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4: The On Deck Show built by Menards rolls on. Roof is closed, panels are closed, but a beautiful night for baseball outside, and this place is going to be all jammed up with Brewers fans as the Padres and Brewers gear up for Game 1 of the Division Series. And Lane, these things never get old. We've been a part of this thing for the Brewers since the 2018 run. And for the Brewers, they've got a date with the Padres. Both teams are hot. Both teams are the hottest teams in Major League Baseball. It's Miz and Robbie Ray, and two teams that kind of go about things differently offensively.
5: Yeah, you know, to just compound what you were talking about, that these don't get old. I mean, we've had a lot of practice at this, and we're grateful for the practice at this, but the butterflies are still there when you get ready to sit in one of these chairs before a postseason game and a postseason series. And this one, you're right, on paper, it looks like a great series. The Brewers are going to do things a little bit differently. The Brewers are going to ball strike. They're going to try to get deep into counts. They're going to try to get into your bullpen early. That's a recipe that is an interesting one against a team like the Padres that boast a great bullpen. So you want to get your work done early if you can and your damage done early. Padres right now, when you start looking at the individual players, some of the overall numbers don't stand off the page at you, but when you look at what they've done in the second half of the season or at different points after that slow start that they had offensively, kind of collectively as a team through the first 2 months, this has been a really good offense, and they were a very, very dangerous offense in the month of September.
4: Padres do a lot of slug. The Brewers do not. Brewers run a lot. Padres don't hold runners exceptionally well. Again, there's a lot of different ways to score runs. I think the Brewers have proven that, but you don't have the best record in Major League Baseball for no reason. It's no accident the Brewers are here in this situation right now.
5: No, the Brewers do all the little things well. We always talk about that. You just mentioned it. They run the bases extremely well. It's a young man that's going to be behind the plate for the Padres that really didn't make his debut till the beginning of September. He's a 20-year-old catcher. He's a big-time prospect in Ethan Salas, but you know, that's something I think to keep an eye on. The Brewers, typically against a guy like Robbie Ray, who has allowed a lot of traffic over the course of his career and is, I think, a tough matchup against a Brewers offense that takes a lot of pitches. There could be a lot of traffic early, and the Brewers need to get those big hits with runners in scoring position. Put some pressure on this Padres team early on in this game here tonight.
4: Those are the keys to the game. They're presented by Toyota. 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Let's go places. We'll hear from the skipper, Pat Murphy, when we come back on the Brewers Radio Network.
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2: 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Game one of the division series between the Brewers and the San Diego Padres. Jeff Levering joined by Brewers manager Pat Murphy. And Murph, first and foremost, congratulations on a terrific regular season. But nothing matters regular season-wise anymore. 103 wins goes by the wayside. Everybody's 0-0 once you start the playoffs. And you got your horse on the mound in game one in Jacob Mizorowski. Before we talk about Miz, how has this week of preparation been leading into game one tonight?
3: Yeah, it's been good. I think every team in baseball right now could use a day or two rest. We did bring him back pretty quickly. We gave him the one day. Tuesday was a workout. We did have some live ABs. Wednesday was a longer than a game day workout. Thursday was also not quite that long, but pretty intense. Yesterday was just a lighter workout, but I think it went pretty well. Nothing like playing games, but we did need to rest.
2: When it comes to making this playoff roster, of course, a lot of it is dictated by who your opponent is. Having seen the Padres somewhat recently, within the last 6 weeks, did the opponent have to do with some of the decisions you made pitching-wise and position player-wise?
3: You know, not really. It was more just about the postseason and who we need to have ready. I think there was a chance we could have kept three catchers and employ Gary as more of a hitter. That would have been one way to do it. We chose not to do that. Not that Gary won't be employed as a hitter. It's just it's harder when you only have two catchers and you might have to run for Gary later. But other than that, I think everything else was straightforward.
2: We'll have more with Murph in just a moment on the Brewers Radio Network.
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1: On Deck Show, built by Menards, continues. We've got Brewers manager Pat Murphy with us ahead of game number one in the division series. And as we talked about a moment ago, Jacob Mizorowski is going to get the start today. You start running out of things to say about how good his regular season was. The fact that he performed at such a high level last postseason, I'm sure that gives you and the rest of the pitching group a lot of confidence with him moving forward today, knowing that the noise level and how everything else ratchets up in the postseason, that he's going to be able to temper that.
2: Yeah, I think Jacob has proven time and time again during his starts this year that he's ready for anything. You know, he's really been a big-time performer for us. Really remarkable from 1 year to the next. But still, this is like you said, clean the slate. Now you got to start against the best teams in the league, and you got to figure out how to win games. We got 11 more to win, and that's our goal. And we're really excited about the journey starting. I mean, the Padres are hot. The Padres are playing great. They've got this and they've got that experience. All-star players, but you got to beat the best to be the best, and that's our goal.
1: I know how important it has been for you over the last couple of years, but even this year, the importance of having home field advantage throughout the playoffs. This crowd, I get chills thinking about what this crowd is like during playoff games. I know you and the rest of the team does too.
2: Yeah, I mean, some of those experienced players over there, they understand what playing on the road means. Some of our guys understand what playing on the road means after going to Chicago last year in playoffs. No greater atmosphere than that. And there's guys like Yelly and Woody that have been through other visiting parks. But yeah, crowd is an advantage, no question about it. Home field is an advantage, and we did everything we could in the regular season to secure that. Now we got to go out and play good baseball day in and day out.
1: Well, Murph, the bell rings tonight. We're excited for it, and good luck in game one.
2: Thanks so much, Jeff.
1: All right. Brewers manager Pat Murphy, more of the On Deck Show built by Menards when we come back on the Brewers Radio Network.
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6: 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The Brewers being introduced right now to this packed crowd here at American Family Field before game one of this NLDS matchup between the Brewers and the Padres. As we continue with the On Deck Show built by Menards, we normally would take a look at the current NL Central standings. Well, those are all done. The Brewers wrapped up the division a couple of weeks ago and finished 14 games in front of the Cubs in the NL Central. It's brought to you by Central Standard Craft Distillery. Let's take a look at the matchups and the bracket right now in the AL and NL. In the AL, one of the divisional series, the White Sox at the Guardians. That game final from earlier today, the White Sox shutting out Cleveland 3-0. Tampa Bay currently leading the Yankees 1-0 in the bottom of the sixth down in the Trop. And Drew Rasmussen, the former Brewer, is in the midst of a no-hitter right now for Tampa Bay in that matchup. In the NL side, the final four, of course, the Brewers and Padres getting ready to play the final game of the day here tonight. Earlier today, the Dodgers taking a 1-0

0: Series lead over the Braves in LA as they took down Atlanta by a final of 5-3. So those are the eight teams remaining after the wild card rounds that we got to sit back and watch take care of itself over the course of this week, setting up these DS matchups. Injury report is presented by Orthopedic Associates of Wisconsin. 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The biggest question for the Brewers coming into this series and coming into the postseason in general was Joey Ortiz and Andrew Vaughn. Ortiz dealing with an oblique, a groin, a knee, but he's on the NLDS roster. He is in the lineup today. Andrew Vaughn, of course, had that flu-like illness on the last road trip that carried over into the final home series of the year. He was actually put on the injured list, but he's also on the NLDS roster. By the way, fall is Brandy old-fashioned season in Wisconsin. Central Standard has you covered with North Brandy, pre-made bottled old-fashioned or canned Brandy old-fashioned cocktails. Whatever your occasion this fall, celebrate with Central Standard. More of the On Deck Show, built by Menards. We'll hear from Jacob Mizorowski before tonight's start after this on the Brewers Radio Network.
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0: 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Game one of this NLDS. Jacob Mizorowski taking the ball tonight for the crew. The Brewers ace and the presumptive NL Cy Young here in 2026. He met with the media yesterday, and the first thing that was asked of him is what it felt like to be given the ball in game one of this postseason series.
5: Yeah, I love it. It's going to be just as nerve-wracking if I was game two. So, I think it's just a lot of faith from the coaching staff and, you know, players around me to put me in control of game one. So, you know, it's going to be fun.
6: Kurt.
7: Jacob, after the way the regular season ended last year, they put a lot of trust in you in game two of the NLDS against the Cubs. What do you remember about the way you felt going to that start and just sort of the how the plan unfolded in your mind of like you're going to be kind of the guy in this game?
5: Honestly, there was a lot of adrenaline going into that game. It didn't go exactly how I thought it was going to go. I thought I was going to get the ball a little deeper in the game, but you know, when it got handed to me, you kind of just do your job and don't really think about much and you just keep going. You know, it's going to be the same thing going into this year. You know, you're going to get out there first inning and just kind of do my job and do my thing and go compete.
6: Tyler, second row.
8: Jacob, what's the biggest way that you've improved from last year to this year?
5: Being in zone. I think that's the key to all my success this year is just being in zone and commanding the zone and really making guys trust that I'm going to attack them and not they can, you know, they have to come to me and not wait on me to walk them or something like that.
8: Was that last year, or was that a matter of just

0: like giving yourself more credit for how good your stuff is or experience, or how'd you come to that?
1: I think it just came with age. I think just being myself and just trusting my stuff and being more middle with it, you know, instead of trying to paint edges, trust that my stuff's going to move to the outside and, you know, still stay on the plate.
2: Jacob, going back to that last year's postseason, the way the regular season ended, I know you always talk about being very confident. Was that at all shaken going into the postseason? In other words, when you took the mound for the first time in the playoffs, was there any question about, like, how is this going to go? Can I do this?
1: No. No, there was no thought of wavering. You know, I trusted my skills, and I trusted the staff to put me in a good situation. And, you know, they believed in me. So I don't think there was any negative thoughts going into that start. You know, obviously I didn't end the way I wanted to with regular season, but I got a few weeks in there to, you know, bounce back and feel myself. So it really helped.
3: What's the biggest thing you learned last year just about the difference in pitching in the postseason versus pitching in the regular season, just in terms of the emotions and all that stuff?
1: Yeah, I mean, I don't think there's anything different on the field. I think the only thing is the outside noise, all this stuff that's going on here. No, I think it's just another baseball game. You know, there's going to be a bigger crowd than usual, so, you know, it's just another game.
4: Jacob, how was this last week for you? I mean, you guys had an extended time off. I mean, there's always that rust versus rest argument made. I mean, how do you feel? How does the team look?
1: I feel great. You know, this is my normal rest. There's nothing changed, you know, through the last game of the year. So this is what I would be doing if we were in week four. You know, there's no difference between a week off for me. You know, I was going to get a week off anyways. So I think the team's ready. I think they're ready to go. You know, boys are excited. They're in there doing their thing. So, you know, it'll be good.
5: Miz, when you're, I'm assuming you guys were watching the Cubs-Padres series in the wild card. When you're looking at that, just kind of watching the games live, are you kind of watching a bit more intently, kind of like taking notes on like the hitters that you're seeing, or is it just kind of more casual, relaxed watching of it?
1: Maybe for other guys. For myself, I could care less. I've seen both these teams this year. I'm going to do my homework outside the field, and I'm going to be looking at swings, looking at approaches, my normal stuff between weeks, so I don't need to watch three games for me. But, you know, some guys might be the opposite. They might need to want to watch how guys are. So, but for myself, no.
6: Miz, what was the biggest thing that you learned about yourself physically this year just to get through a full season in the big leagues and a full season of starts? And how do you plan to take that into October for however deep you guys end up playing?
1: Yeah, I mean, I think the biggest thing was the work I did in the offseason the year prior. I think that was what drove me here. And, you know, I got to keep trusting that I did enough then and keep going and trust my body.
7: We're seeing it become a little more prevalent where starters will pitch in the game, whether it's the two or three days after your start, whether it's the postseason or what the Marlins are doing late in the year. Sale did it to close out last night's game. What are your thoughts on if that's something you would be comfortable with, your body would be able to do, is instead of throwing that side, pitching in the game in the postseason?
1: Give me the ball. That's plain and simple. There's my answer.
8: That is Jacob Mizorowski making it very clear that if the Brewers need him in any capacity over the course of this series and this postseason, he will be willing to take the ball. We'll have plenty more on the On Deck Show built by Menards, the starting lineups of Game 1 of the NLDS when we return after this on the Brewers Radio Network.
9: 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Be the correct caller when we ask who was the Columbus Family Dental mystery player of the game. 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
2: Back with you from American Family Field. 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The Padres finished the regular season 91-71. They advanced to the NLDS by way of a 2-0 sweep of the wild card series against the Chicago Cubs in San Diego. They lead off with Fernando Tatis Jr. in right field. Batting second in left field, Dustin Harris. Batting third, the third baseman, Manny Machado. Cleanup hitter is the first baseman, Ty France. Jackson Merrill bats fifth. He's in center field. Batting sixth is the veteran shortstop, Xander Bogaerts. Batting seventh and doing the catching is the 20-year-old Ethan Salas. Luis Camposano is the designated hitter. He bats eighth. And batting ninth, the second baseman, Jake Cronenworth. Again for the Padres, Tatis, Harris, Machado, France, Merrill, Bogaerts, Salas, Camposano, and Cronenworth. And on the mound for the Padres is the southpaw, Robbie Ray. The Brewers, a major league best, 103-59, the NL Central champions for the fourth consecutive year. They have the number one seed in the National League. Jackson Churio leads off in left field. Batting second, the second baseman, Bryce Terang. Batting third, the catcher, William Contreras. Cleanup hitter is the first baseman, Jake Bowers. Batting fifth, the designated hitter and the captain, Christian Yelich. Batting sixth, the shortstop, Cooper Pratt. Luis Lara bats seventh. He's in right field. Batting eighth, the center fielder, Garrett Mitchell. And batting ninth, the third baseman, Joey Ortiz. Again for the Brewers, Churio, Terang, Contreras, Bowers, Yelich, Pratt, Lara, Mitchell, and Ortiz. And on the mound for the crew is their ace, Jacob Mizorowski. The umpires are presented by Cannon and Dumphy. At first base, Lance Barrett. At second base, the crew chief, Alfonso Marquez. At third base is Nick Lenz. Down the left field line is Quinn Walcott. And down the right field line tonight will be Brendan Miller, the home plate umpire. For game one of the series is Nick Marley. Cannon and Dumphy, Milwaukee's premier personal injury attorneys. With over $1 billion recovered, they're your advocates for justice. No matter the size of your case, Cannon and Dumphy experience results justice. Brewers and Padres, we are getting very close to the first pitch of game one of this series. We'll have more after this on the On Deck Show, built by Menards, on the Brewers Radio Network.
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3: 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Jacob Mizorowski finishing up his warm-up tosses. We are just moments away, and with the play-by-play, Game 1 of the 2026 NLDS, here is Jeff Levering.
11: Thanks so much, Lane. Don't forget, this copyright broadcast presented by Authority, the Milwaukee Brewers Baseball Club, may not be reproduced or retransmitted in any form.

accounts and descriptions of this game may not be disseminated without the express written consent of the Milwaukee Brewers. All jammed like a can of sardines inside American Family Field as Jacob Mizorowski will face Fernando Tatis Jr. right out of the chute. Then Dustin Harris, then Manny Machado. Brewers and Padres matching up for the first time ever in postseason history between these two franchises. Both came into Major League Baseball in the same year, 1969, with Brewers with Pilots. Padres were, of course, the Padres. Tatis, an outstanding regular season. Mizorowski, a Cy Young season. Ended the year with 18 and a third scoreless innings. Led the big leagues in earned run average, in strikeouts, and basically everything. The ball is put in play. Mizorowski into his stretch. And the first pitch of the postseason, right in there for a strike at 105 miles an hour. And off we go. Mizorowski sets again. And his 0-1 to Tatis. Fouled back. Another one at 105. First pitch of Brewers baseball brought to you by Carbless. Premium cocktails and a can. Enjoy every pitch at American Family Field. Find Carbless right here inside the stadium. Carbless listens more. 0-2 on Tatis. The pitch. Up high and inside. Took some off at 103 as Tatis dances out of the batter's box. To say that Mizorowski's feeling good, an understatement. The stretch again on the 1-2 to Tatis. Breaking ball, got him swinging, one away. After three straight fastballs, 105, 105, 103, he dropped a slider on Tatis and struck him out. The hitter, Dustin Harris, just 28 games in a Padres uniform. But he hit well at 322 with San Diego. Here's the pitch. And a fastball high for ball one. That was 104 for Miz. 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Visit orthowisconsin.com. 1-0 pitch to Dustin Harris. Yep. Here's a strike on the inside corner. 102 on that fastball. One ball, one strike on Harris. Will set the defensive alignment for the Brewers in just a moment as Harris uses his timeout. Manny Machado is on deck. And you can only imagine the ovation that he will get from this Brewers faithful. 1-1 from Miz. Up high and away. Two balls and a strike. That Brewers defensive alignment starts with Churio in left. Mitchell in center. Lara is in right. Ortiz and Pratt on the left side of the infield. Terang and Bowers on the right side, and Contreras does the catching. 2-1 the count on the left-handed hitting. Dustin Harris making the start in left. The pitch. Swing and a miss and a fastball at 102. Two balls, two strikes on Harris. Mizorowski at the belt. Always from the stretch. His 2-2 pitch to Harris. High with a fastball. He's seen nothing but fastballs in the sequence as Harris. Remember, he struck out Tatis with a slider. 9 pitches in this opening inning thus far for Miz. 3-2 pitch coming. Jam foul. Got in on his hands with a fastball at 101. Harris steps out after that foul ball. Chokes up on the bat ever so slightly. Mizorowski on 3-2 deals. Hit foul again. He threw a cut fastball at 96 under his hands. So Mizorowski has now thrown 2 off-speed pitches of his first 11. See where they go. 3 balls, 2 strikes, 1 away. Nobody on for the Padres in the first. Payoff. Foul back again. Went with a heater. And Harris battling against Mizorowski. Jacob faced

the Padres one time this year. Came back in the month of May with 7 scoreless innings with 10 strikeouts and no walks. 3-2 pitch. Curveball hit on the ground to second base. Terang has it on one hop, flips to first. Harris is retired. 2 away. And here comes Manny Machado, public enemy number 1 on the field. And all of that stems from the 2018 postseason when he was a Dodger. Mizorowski ready to work on Machado. First pitch, high with a fastball. 1-0. Machado hit 30 home runs again for the Padres this season. Drove in 91, hit just 217 though. Mizorowski's 1-0 pitch is a breaking ball for a strike on the outside corner. 1-1. Machado in the sweep of the Cubs was 3-for-7 with a homer, a double, drove in a pair. 1-1 pitch. It's a strike. Machado saying, nope, that was up. Well, you have a challenge available if you'd like to use it. Mr. Machado decided not to. 1-2. Fans on their feet. Rally towels are waving. 1-2 pitch. Missed down and away. Threw him a slider. And Mizorowski tugging at his PitchCom device. Seventeen pitches in this opening inning for Miz. 2-2 on Machado. The kick and the pitch. High and away, threw it 104. Full count. And Machado will use his timeout. Mizorowski steps off the back of the rubber. Machado lifetime against Jacob Mizorowski is 0-for-3, facing just the one time. Again, we told you the 7 scoreless innings and 10 strikeouts back in May. Got a no decision that night. The 3-2 pitch to Machado. Hit foul off on the right side. And Mizorowski using up a lot of pitches in this opening inning. He'll need to throw at least 20. Pitched on the last day of the regular season. That was against the Cardinals. They went 5 1/3 scoreless. 3-2 on Machado. Here it comes. And he hit it foul. Spoiled a fastball at 105. Machado digs in again. This will be pitch number 8 in the sequence. Here it comes again. Line down the left field line. It's going to be a fair ball, and in the corner, one hopping off the wall. Churio goes and tracks it down. Machado's into second base with a double. Got in front of a slider and hits a two-bagger to extend the inning. And Ty France hits for San Diego. Slider that was right down the middle, and Machado was selling out for a fastball, just kept his hands back enough. So a 2-out double for Manny Machado. Extends the inning, and more importantly, it extends that pitch count for Mizorowski. Ty France, a banner year, 295, 21 homers, 72 driven in. Right-handed hitter, the pitch from Miz, check swing foul, first base side. And it's 0-1. Mizorowski dominant in the postseason a year ago. 3 games, 12 innings, allowed just 2 earned runs. Won a solo homer to Seiya Suzuki in the division series. Big lead for Machado at second. The 0-1 to Ty France is on the way from Mizorowski. Holding and now throws with one on the pitch timer and a swing and a foul back. It's 0-2. Try and dispose of Ty France quickly as Robbie Ray waits in the Padres dugout. Nothing in 2 on Ty France. The stretch and the pitch. Missed off the outside corner. 1-2.

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7: Robbie Ray made a start against the Brewers earlier with the Padres. And his first pitch at the bottom of the first inning to Churio is a ball low, 1-0. Trade acquisition, trade deadline from San Francisco. Robbie Ray overall at 13-8, a 3.59 earned run average. But with San Diego at an ERA over 5 in 9 starts. Churio waits, and now Robbie Ray cannot hear the signs from his catcher, Ethan Salas. So this is a cue for the Brewers fans to get even louder. Defensively for the San Diego Padres, it's Dustin Harrison left, Jackson Merrill in center, Fernando Tatis Jr. is in right, Machado, Bogaerts, Cronenworth, and France third to first on the infield. And Ethan Salas does the catching, a 20-year-old Ethan Salas, youngest catcher ever in postseason history. Jackson Churio, a .291 average during the regular season, 25 home runs, 75 driven in, a 1-0 pitch, swing and a miss. And it's one ball and one strike. Churio is trying to give the Brewers a 1-0 lead. He's got 4 career postseason home runs, hit a pair last year. As Ray into his windup and his 1-1 to Churio. It is high with a slider. 2 balls and 1 strike. This is a good matchup for the Brewers. Not because Ray is left-handed, but because he issues a lot of walks. Each of the last 2 years, he has led the big leagues in walks. The 2-1. Hit in the air right off the end of the bat. Tatis got a late break, but he comes in and makes the catch. One up and one down in the Brewers' half of the first inning. It's Bryce Durang. 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Bryce Durang digs in. First pitch from Ray, squaring to bunt, takes one with him up the first base side. Ray's there, flips to first, and the out is recorded on Terang. That was about 3 feet away from being a base hit bunt for Bryce Terang. Tried to get it by the pitcher, couldn't do it. Terang is out. So quick two away for Robbie Ray, and it's William Contreras. Contreras this year, 18 home runs, drove in 94, but went just one.

0: for 18 against the Padres in the regular season. Covered six games. Also drew eight walks. Remember, he was scuffling badly when the Brewers were in San Diego, and then he got it going just a couple days later in L.A. and really never stopped.
1: Last 6 weeks of the season, he led this offense. Pitch to Contreras is a fastball away, ball one. Contreras with a couple of postseason home runs a year ago. 1-0 pitch from Robbie Ray. Ground ball hit to third. Manny Machado has it and slings it across. And the Brewers go quickly and quietly on just seven pitches against Robbie Ray in the bottom of the first. We are off and running in Milwaukee. No score after one between the Brewers and the Padres on the Brewers Radio Network presented by American Family Insurance.
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1: Jackson Merrill leads it off for the Padres in the top half of inning number two. A 25-pitch first inning for Jacob Mizorowski. Robbie Ray needed just seven pitches in the bottom half of inning number one. So not much of a break for Miz. He faces Merrill. First pitch hit foul in the left field line. A fastball at an even 100 for Mizorowski. So the big question, he was 105 miles an hour on the first pitch of the ball game. Where does he operate from here on out? And adrenaline pumping through his bones. Here's the pitch. Hit foul again, jammed him. And the count is nothing and two. That was a cutter on the inner part of the plate. Jackson Merrill finished the year at 254, 26 homers, 87 driven in. He had a monster second half of the Padres, like most of their offensive players. 0-2 pitch. Curveball struck him out swinging. Third strikeout for Mizorowski. Going to the off-speed stuff to eliminate these Padres hitters. They're thinking fastball. And he's got the curveball going. He's got two Ks with it so far. And the hitter is Xander Bogaerts. Another ortho ASAP strikeout for Miz. Bogaerts, 57th career postseason game for him. The pitch from Mizorowski misses outside. Ball one. Bogaerts hit 231 with 13.

0: home runs and drove in 51. Padres shortstop. Play him deep and straight away in the outfield. The 1-0 pitch is a strike on the outside corner with a cutter.
1: Jeff, you said a lot of adrenaline for Miz, especially in that first inning. You go sit down for a little bit, collect yourself. Now you pitch. And a lot of it's throwing in that first inning with Miz, but now you pitch.
0: Here's the pitch, and it's up and in on Bogaerts. They look down to first base for an appeal, and it's denied. Barely got it off the shoulder. Lance Barrett down at first base. Two balls and a strike on Bogaerts. No stranger to the postseason. Again, this is Mizorowski's fourth postseason appearance. It is his first start. The 2-1 is a strike on the inside corner. Fastball that had some run on it. Two balls, two strikes on Bogaerts. Rally towels are going again, and the 2-2 from Miz. Broken bat, flare, foul, first base side. And Bogaerts needs a new piece of lumber. 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Got ready to face a two-ball, two-strike pitch from Mizorowski. The one hit, a Manny Machado double. Came on the eighth pitch of the sequence in the first inning. 2-2 coming back on Xander Bogaerts. Ground ball hit to the left side. Pratt with a diving stop. Gets up, fires to first, and safe is Bogaerts. He beat it out. I don't think anybody makes that play over at short. Pratt got to it on a head-first dive. Got up, made the best play he could. But Bogaerts beats it out with an infield single. Second hit allowed by Jacob Mizorowski. Ethan Salas, 20 years old. Most of the season at AA in AAA at 296. Made his debut in September at 256 with the Padres. Wide open stance from the left side. Mizorowski throws home. Salas is swing and a miss. A fastball at 101. One of the top prospects in Major League Baseball, Ethan Salas. We have seen him a lot in spring training games over the last couple of years. This is a different animal in the postseason. 0-1, Mizorowski at the belt, looks at first, and the pitch. Lined into center of base, hit for Salas. He's got his first career postseason hit. Drove in a run with a sacrifice fly in his first ever game. Now he's got a base hit in the division series. That was a cutter below the strike zone. And Salas got to it and just lined it into center. So back-to-back base hits against Miz. Very rarely does he have multiple base runners on in an inning against him. But now he deals with Luis Camposano, the DH. He was 4-for-6 against the Brewers in the regular season, including a home run. Here's the pitch, and it's a strike on the outside corner. So three hits for the Padres against Mizorowski in the first inning and a third against him. Ground ball would cure all if you're Miz. The 0-1. Ground ball.

run. He's now 2-for-5 this postseason. The Padres strike first against Mizorowski. Trip to the mound by Chris Hook to chat with Miz and William Contreras. All trips to the mound brought to you by Potawatomi Sportsbook. Wall-to-wall screens, elite dining, and over 95 kiosks. It's a fan's dream. Potawatomi Sportsbook.

0: sportsbook become a legend. Back-to-back hits against the cutter of Jacob Mizorowski. Salas got the first one, and then Camposano, after he blew up the bat of Bogarts on two straight pitches, it's the cutter that's been hit. Now Cronenworth is the hitter. 225 for the number nine man, the second baseman for San Diego. Seven homers, 41 runs batted in. It's from the left side of the plate. Corners are in. Here's the pitch. And it is up and in with a fastball. One ball and no strikes. And right now it's the Padres that are having Brewers types of at-bats against Mizorowski. 1-0 San Diego. Mizorowski trying to keep it to the one run. The pitch. It's a ball low. Didn't miss by much. No challenge from Contreras. Two and oh on Cronenworth. Here it is. And that's low. Three balls, no strikes. And you got the dangerous Tatis on deck. Remember, 25 pitches in the opening inning from Mizorowski. This is number 42 in the game. Only one out, 3-0 pitch to Cronenworth. And he took it for a strike. Fastball at 99 to get it over. Jacob Mizorowski in his first ever postseason start. The Cy Young favorite in the National League. The 3-1 pitch. High pop-up foul and out of play. Fastball middle at 99. So the velocity ticking down in inning number two. And you wonder again about the momentum and that adrenaline from Miz. Crowd trying to get him back in it. 3-2 on Cronenworth. The pitch. Curveball hit foul. And that one left up in the zone. That was a hanger to Cronenworth.
1: It's been the ability to foul pitches off that has been maybe the most impressive thing about this Padres lineup here this first time through against Mizorowski. So often those are swings and misses.
0: You see it a lot against Miz Lane. You're right. Here's the 3-2 pitch. Fouled away and again battling against Mizorowski. And you wonder, since it's not that 103, 104 like normal, that last pitch of 101, the ability for these Padres hitters just to get a piece of the bat on it. Up to 45 pitches. This will be the eighth in this sequence with Cronenworth. 3-2 pitch. Broken back ground ball to first. Bowers has it. He will throw home and safe at the plate as Contreras dropped the ball. The barrel of the bat ended up in shallow right field. Bowers bobbled it momentarily. He was thinking about stepping on the bag and then throwing home for a double play. Instead, the Brewers get none. Salas scores from third. It's an RBI fielder's choice for Jake Cronenworth. Again, the barrel of the bat ended up in shallow right field. Now Tatis hits with runners at first and second and still only one out. And if Contreras hangs on, he's out. Couldn't hang on. And the Brewers don't get any. It's 2-0 San Diego. Four straight base runners from the bottom of the order. Now you deal with the thump with Tatis. The pitch, swing and a miss at a cutter. It's 0-1. Tatis was in swing mode. Cronenworth with his first postseason RBI. Trying to limit the damage. A two-run second inning so far. The pitch jammed him foul. That was off his knuckles. It's 0-2 on Tatis. No problem getting ahead of these hitters for Mizorowski. It's finishing them that's been the problem. And typically that is not an issue for Miz. Going to the count. The pitch. Just missed off the outside corner. One ball and two strikes. That fastball at 102. But it's another 25 pitch inning for Mizorowski at a minimum. One, two on the way. Curveball, chopper, right to the mound. Mizorowski's got it. He'll take the out at first base. Tatis is out. Moving to third, Camposano. And Tatis is out as Cronenworth goes to second. So 1-3 on the putout. And it's Dustin Harris who had himself a

0: long sequence way back in the first inning. Second and third, two away, and a 25-pitch inning for Mizorowski. And 50 pitches in the game, this is not going to be a long start for Miz, no matter what happens in this inning. Harris waits the pitch. Up and in, nearly hit him. 102 on the fastball. One ball and no strikes. Don't forget, Brewers Baseball brought to you by Miller Lite, the original light beer. Great taste, only 96 calories. It's Miller time. 1-0 on Harris. Here comes. High again, two balls, no strikes. The Padres in this top of the second inning taking some of the life out of this Brewers offense. They're going to need a spark in the bottom half to get this crowd back in it. 2-0 pitch to Harris. Inside and low, three balls and no strikes. And Mizorowski having a tough time with that command and some stretching starts in that Brewers bullpen. Manny Machado is on deck for San Diego. 3-0 on Dustin Harris. Here comes. Right in there for a strike, and it's 3-1. Still a lot of game left as the Brewers' bullpen starts to move. It's like D.L. Hall is the first one to grab a baseball and start playing catch as this inning will see its 30th pitch from Jacob Mizorowski. 3-1 on Harris, the number two hitter in the order. Pitch. High pop-up foul and out of play. Count runs full. Three balls and two strikes. Expending a lot of energy. And again on the other side, Robbie Ray only threw seven pitches in the bottom of the first. He's been sitting in that dugout for a long time, and now here comes the crowd. Needing one more out in this second inning. 3-2 pitch to Harris. Ground, I should say, fouled back into the net. Stays at three balls and two strikes. And Mizorowski doing anything he can to get as much energy as possible to finish off this inning. The set again and the 3-2 pitch to Dustin Harris. Missed outside and a challenge from Contreras. Maybe not. Now that he tapped his helmet. It looked like he tapped his helmet. I think that's a good thing that it wasn't granted, because that was definitely a ball. It certainly looked like Contreras tapped the helmet for a challenge. But it was not granted by the home plate umpire, Nick Marley. And that is fortunate for the Brewers, because it was a ball. Inning continues to Machado. Doubled his first time. The pitch home. Ground ball to short. Pratt has it. Throws it across in time, and the side is retired. Padres score a couple of runs on three hits and strand the bases loaded. Brewers coming up with Bowers, Yelich, and Pratt when we come back. 2-0 San Diego on the Brewers Radio Network, presented by American Family Insurance.
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3: 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Way back. Gone for Yelich. Oh, but he made the catch. Leaping on the warning track. The wall leaps up. 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
6: Jake Bowers will lead it off for the Brewers. At one time, a Padre draft pick. Now he faces San Diego in the postseason. Jake has had a good postseason run in his career in Brewers uniform. 6 out of 19, and he starts it against Robbie Ray, down 2-0 in the bottom of the second. First pitch, right in there for strike one. Sinker at 92 miles an hour from Robbie Ray. Now, if you're the Brewers offense, you get to work against Ray through just 7 pitches in the first. Play him deep into the opposite field in the outfield as that one's outside. And the count goes to 1-1 on Jake Bowers. Led the team with 26 home runs, drove in 86, a banner year for Bowers. He's at first base. 1-1 pitch from Robbie Ray. Lined over the second base bag, but playing him perfectly was Xander Bogaerts. On one hop, he makes a diving play and throws out Bowers. 6-3 on the putout. 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One away for Yelich, who makes the start against the lefty Robbie Ray. Kick in the first pitch. It's a strike at the knees. It's 0-1, threw him a slider. Brewers crowd trying to get Yelich into this one. Here comes the 0-1 pitch. It's down and away. 1-1. Down 2-0. RBI single by Camposano and a RBI fielder's choice by Jake Cronenworth. Miz got out of the bases loaded situation. The 1-1. Yelich looked outside. 2-2. Robbie Ray making his first postseason appearance since 2022 with Seattle. Yelich in front, 2-1. The pitch from Ray. It's high and inside. 3-1. These are the kinds of at-bats you need to have against Robbie Ray, who will walk you. Again, led the big leagues in walks this year, 84 of them. He's led the major leagues in walks each of the last two seasons. Patience. 3-1 on Yelich. Here it comes. And a soft line drive, and it's in the center for a base hit for Yelich. Makes the turn and stops, not challenging Tatis's throwing arm, and the Brewers have their first hit. Just past the dive of Jake Cronenworth in shallow right center. Yelich got jammed on that 3-1 pitch, but enough muscle to put it in the outfield for the first hit of the night for the Brewers. Tying run coming up in Cooper Pratt. This is the youth movement for the Brewers. Back-to-back 21-year-olds in the lineup. Pratt and then Luis Lara. Pratt facing Ray for the first time ever. The first pitch is a strike on the inside corner. Pratt hit .281 in the regular season. Again, brought up in June. 3 home runs, 34 driven in. First ever postseason game for Pratt in the big leagues. Ray on 0-1. Looks at first and throws home. Pratt fouls it back. Had a good one to hit. Hit it right in.

0: into the net behind the dish. 0-2 on Cooper Pratt. Pratt hit just .225 here in this ballpark. Was a .333 hitter on the road. Hoping to reverse those splits in the postseason. Down in the count, 0-2. This is where Pratt likes to work. He's okay hitting with two strikes. Crowds the plate on the inside corner. He's as close to the catcher as you can get in the back part of the box. Yelich is shortly to first, held on by Ty France. Ray on 0-2 at the belt, throws home. And it's inside, nearly hit Pratt. Threw him a changeup. Tough to go in and not hit Pratt. And also not have it be a strike. One ball and two strikes to count. Trying to get this crowd back in, and a base hit would do this crowd some wonders. Going to have 43,000 plus in the ballpark today. Standing room only, about four or five rows deep in every section. 1-2 with one away. Runner at first is Yelich. Ray kicks and deals. Hit foul off on the right side. Another good pitch to hit. Stays at a ball and two strikes. Well, in a place where sports are played at the same time, it's important to have food for all seasons, like Usinger's. Beef Franks for baseball, brats for football, sliced summer sausage for hoops, maybe some Canadian bacon for hockey. Remember, Usinger's is always in season. One ball and two strikes on Cooper Pratt. Yelich takes his lead from first as Ray has his sign, kicks the leg and throws. Pratt takes one up and in again, almost got him in that elbow pad. And Pratt is working the count against Robbie Ray.
1: A little more Brewer-like at bats here this inning. And if anything else, at least you're giving Miz a little bit of time to catch his breath in that dugout.
0: 58 pitches for Mizorowski in the first two innings. Two balls, two strikes on Pratt. And the pitch. Hit foul again. Pratt's on him. That was 96 on the fastball from Robbie Ray. Just his third ever postseason start. Four other appearances. They all came out of the bullpen. Career postseason ERA of 7.43 for Robbie Ray. 2-2 on Pratt. Pitch number 7 coming. And he struck him out. A fastball in the inner part of the plate. And Pratt ends the sequence with a strikeout. First strikeout for Robbie Ray. And now it's Luis Lara. The second part of the 21-year-old tandem of Pratt and Lara that debuted with the Brewers this season. Debuted in St. Louis in the first part of July. Hits from the right side of the plate. And the pitch. Is a ball off the outside corner. Another pep talk from Pat Murphy before Luis Lara got into the on-deck area prior to the Pratt at-bat. Another tap on the chest saying, hey, you're going to be okay. Keep those emotions in check. Big lead for Yelich. The 1-0. Ground ball hit towards the middle. Cronenworth has it. Steps on the second base bag to retire Yelich and the Brewers in the bottom of the second inning. No runs, one hit, a man left. We have played two innings in Milwaukee. Padres 2, Brewers nothing. 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
6: All right, thank you very much, Jeff. Ty France will lead things off for the Padres. A 25-pitch first inning, a 33-pitch second inning for Jacob Mizorowski. First offering to France is a swing and a miss at a fastball at 99. It's 0-1. France struck out to end the first inning. 0-1 tonight. Had a fantastic season for the Friars. Pitch is a pop-up into shallow right. Coming in and making the catch is Luis Lara. That's a good, efficient first out for Jacob Mizorowski here to start up this third inning.
7: That last fastball lane was at 97 miles an hour for Miz.
6: He was coming out firing in the first inning, but as he describes it, his cruising speed has been down a little bit. These last couple of innings. Here's Jackson Merrill. First pitch is a strike on the inside edge with a fastball at 99, and it's 0-1. It is the tough part about a postseason outing for any starting pitcher, let alone a guy that throws it like Miz does. A one is swung on and fouled back into the net, and it's 0-2. And that is that there's so much adrenaline, and you're going to come out and throw so hard early. The concern would be, are you going to have a lot left in the tank, especially after two very laborious innings? No balls and two strikes on Merrill. Here's the pitch, and he missed upstairs. The fastball at 101. A little bit more mustard on that one. One ball and two strikes on Jackson Merrill. Struck out against Miz to open up the second inning. 1-2 pitch. And swung on and fouled straight back. He got a piece of a fastball at 99 on the inner half. Stings at 1-2. Merrill now 23 years of age. Had a fantastic second half of the season. 1-2 pitch, swing and a miss. Struck him out with a curveball. So he strikes out Merrill for the second time tonight. That's the fourth ortho ASAP strikeout of the night for Mizorowski. And he's retired the first two here in the third. Whether you're crossing the state line or just going cross town, Club Citgo can save you money on every fill-up along the way, like 3 cents off every gallon every day. When you start with Citgo, you're good to go. So here's Xander Bogaerts. First offering is popped up foul and out of play first base side. And it's 0-1. Bogaerts, an infield single that he reached on back in the second inning. Just a well-placed ground ball deep in the hole. It's short. Nothing and one. The count here on Bogaerts. The pitch and a pop-up. This one in foul territory. It's going to stay in play, I believe, for Bowers. Reaches up right near the camera well and makes the catch. And it's a 1-2-3 inning for Jacob Mizorowski. And it gets the fans to their feet here at American Family Field. We go to the bottom of the third. It's 2-0 Padres on the Brewers Radio Network, presented by American Family Insurance.
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5: A pack of Carbliss at your local retailer. Fans can find cans right here at American Family Field. 2-0 Padres. Garrett Mitchell leads off the third. First pitch down and away from Ray. And it's 1-0. Carbliss, Liss is more. 8-9-1 for the Brewers here against Robbie Ray. Use 17 pitches to get through the second inning for Robbie Ray after just a 7-pitch first. The 1-0 to Mitchell is a broken bat, little ground ball, well placed in the hole. It's short, and it's going to be a base hit for Garrett Mitchell. Exploded his bat. The Padres had him shifted the other way, and that ball just perfectly placed, and it just checked up 53 miles an hour exit velocity. And you'll take it every day of the week if you're Garrett Mitchell and if you're the Brewers. Leadoff man aboard here for Joey Ortiz.
6: Split the bat in half. He just had the handle left. Barrel was in two perfect pieces.
5: Boy, is Joey Ortiz a fan favorite. Gutting through some injuries to be out there tonight. And this crowd greeting him loudly as he comes to the box. Mitchell at first, nobody out. Ray out of the stretch. Brings home the first pitch, and Joey took out, took a strike on the outside edge with a slider. It's 0-1. Just clipped the upper outside corner. Not by much, but it was technically a strike. Nothing in one on Ortiz, who had one of the better second halves in baseball. A one pitch. Bouncing ball to first. Charging it is France. He's going to run to the bag as Ortiz put the brakes on and made him pivot and run to the bag to retire him. Mitchell goes to second on the play. And there's one away, and Jackson Churiel comes to the plate. Jackson Churiel has relished October in his young career. And now hits with a runner in scoring position here with his team trailing 2-0 in the bottom of the third. Ray brings home the first pitch and a fly ball deep left center field. This ball is

0: Centurio. We are tied. Just above the Brewers' bullpen in left center. He got a slider. And just like that, you blink and the Brewers have tied it up. A 2-2 ball game here in Milwaukee. This kid was built for October. And that gets some juice into this ballpark in a hurry. Here's Bryce Terang. Rays first offering. And Terang took a strike on the outside edge. It's 0-1. 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Ray looks in. Here's the 0-1 to Terang. And that missed outside. One ball and one strike. Get back to taking big swings on the course. 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Fifth postseason home run in the career of Jack Centurio. 1-1 is high. Two balls and one strike.
1: For the team that hit the fewest home runs in the National League, quick strike offense.
0: Two-one to Terang. That is downstairs. Three balls and one strike. And all of a sudden, the momentum has shifted into the Brewers' dugout. Crowd activated. And Ray laboring a bit. 3-1 to Terang. And he fouled it straight back. Got a sinker at 94. Took a nice aggressive cut at it at the top of the zone and fouled it back, and the count is full. It's three balls and two strikes. Terang 0 for 1. He grounded out on a bunt attempt back in the first inning. Three, two pitch. Fouled off. And out of play, third base side. It'll stay at 3-2. We talked about how Ray will walk you if you let him. The Brewers have just been aggressive against him for the most part here tonight. 3-2 pitch. He is down and away. There's that walk. First one issued tonight by Robbie Ray. And I would guess on a night like tonight, the Padres won't wait long to start getting some action up in that bullpen. Ortho ASAP walk. 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And here's Ruben Niebla on his way out for a visit right now with Robbie Ray.
2: I would think, Lane, that he has three more batters left. He's got Contreras right now, and then the two lefties, Bowers and Yelich. I'm shocked right now that nobody is playing catching that Padre bullpen at the moment.
0: Yeah, color me very surprised by that as well. Trips to the mound brought to you by Potawatomi Sportsbook with wall-to-wall screens, elite dining, and over 95 kiosks. It's a fan's dream. Potawatomi Sportsbook, become a legend. This is the beauty of having a superstar or multiple superstars in your dugout. You can be down 2-0 early, and with one big swing, everything can change, and that's what Jack Centurio did here in this third inning. And now the Brewers trying to really extend this inning on Robbie Ray. It was a 9-pitch third for Jacob Mizorowski, which was a big development on its own. You want to try to get Mizorowski through as many innings as you can here tonight. Here's Contreras. Runner at first is Terang. And a pick over that way. And Terang back standing up in front of the throw from Ray. Bradley Rodriguez getting loose in the Padres' bullpen, the right-hander. Ray's first pitch. Contreras lines one foul down the third baseline. It's 0-1. As Jeff told you, more than likely Ray will stay in there through this pocket of lefties that trail Contreras in the order, and Bowers

And Yelich. If this inning should get to Cooper Pratt, that's probably where you might see Bradley Rodriguez. Ray set at the belt. A one. That's up and away, and it's one ball and one strike. Contreras so good over the last 6 weeks of the season at 321 in his last 33 games this year. The 1-1. And a swing and a foul tip held on to by Salas. One ball and two strikes to count. He got a sinker at 94. It was on the outside edge. And he put an aggressive swing on it. Brewers have tied it up at two here in the bottom of the third. They've got Terang at first with one out. Contreras at the plate. One ball and two strikes to count. And now Ray steps off the back of the mound. So he uses a disengagement. The 1-2. There goes Terang. It's a ball low and no throw down to second base. Terang in with a stolen base. He stole 19 of them in the regular season. Not technically a 2020 guy, but we'll count it in this booth. Stolen base is brought to you by Delta Dental. So Terang gets himself into scoring position. That's the go-ahead run out there at second base. Two balls and two strikes to count. Here's the pitch. Outside, and the count is full. It's 3-2. Everybody to their feet again here at American Family Field. Big moment in this game. Ray is wobbling here in this third inning. The pitch. Down and in. He walked him. And Contreras barking into his own dugout, trying to get him fired up. Second walk in a row issued by Ray. We told you he'd walk you if you let him. And the Brewers getting into their kind of at-bats and their kind of offense here in the third. Another ortho ASAP walk, and out here's Jake Bowers. If you're heading to a Brewers game, Pottawatomie Sportsbook will get you there. 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So here's Bowers, who said to reporters earlier this week that he contemplated retirement at the end of the 24th season. First pitch. He is a strike on the outside edge. It's 0-1. Didn't just contemplate it. Decided to do it. Called his agent. Said we're going to hang it up. Had a change of heart. Wife Lauren informed him they were pregnant. And look at him now, the 0-1. And a drive into right center field, falling quickly. It's down in front of Tatis. Everybody moves up 90 feet. The Brewers have him loaded with one away for Christian Yelich. Brewers having some batted ball luck, and they won't complain about it. The sinker jammed him. He just muscled it into right center. And it's the Brewers' turn to have the Padres back on their heels in an inning. Here is Yelich. Base hit back in the second inning. The captain of this club. Chance to have a big moment early in the postseason right here for number 22. Ray's first offering. And a flip into shallow left, coming in and making the catch is Harris. No tag from Terang. And the bases remain loaded for Cooper Pratt. Will he face Robbie Ray or will it be Bradley Rodriguez? Craig Stammen still in the dugout right now. And it looks like at least now he steps out of the dugout, and that's going to be it for Robbie Ray. So the Brewers still going at it here in the bottom of the third inning, but they're hoping they don't settle for just the two-run home run from Churio. They've got them loaded. And the Padres going to the bullpen. It's a North Shore adult diaper pitching change. Sometimes you need a change for even the heaviest control problems. Visit North Shore.

0: Ray.com. We were waiting for those control problems from Robbie Ray. They finally showed up here in the third. We're tied at two on the Brewers Radio Network, presented by American Family Insurance.
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0: Robbie Ray last 2 2/3. He leaves with the bases loaded, so you cannot close the book on him. Brewers and Padres tied at 2 here. Bottom of the third inning. Bradley Rodriguez takes over on the mound for the Padres, the right-hander. Cooper Pratt at the plate for the crew. Pratt, a strikeout victim back in the second inning. 0-1 tonight. First pitch. And it is over but low with a sinker. It's 1-0. Tough situation to inherit for Bradley Rodriguez. No margin for error. Pratt's first ABs here tonight of his big league career in the postseason. 1-0 is right through there for a strike with a sinker at 99, and it's 1-1. He has shown a penchant for the big moment in the regular season in his young career. Can he come up clutch here in NLDS game number one? The 1-1, and a ground ball left side. Big hop for Bogarts. Throws to second, a close play, but they've got Bowers there for the final out of the inning. So the Padres escape the inning with no further damage, but a two-run home run from Jackson Churiel ties this game up at 2 as we head to the fourth on the Brewers Radio Network, presented by American Family Insurance.
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2: Tied at two as we head to the top of the fourth inning here at American Family Field. Jackson Churio just tied this game up with a two-run blast, his fifth postseason home run in his young career. That is now a Brewers record. Broke a tie with Orlando Arcia. Jacob Mizrowski had some time to rest during that lengthy bottom of the third. And he faces Ethan Salas here to start up the fourth inning, who bunts one foul back behind home plate and into the net, and it's 0-1.
3: You may have won some beverages at a local bar if you would have asked the question, who holds the Brewers franchise record for home runs in postseason history prior to tonight?
2: No balls and one strike on Salas, the pitch. And he takes a strike with a fastball at 101. It's 0-2. Jackson likes to get into the party quickly, doesn't he? Didn't wait around very long. Second at bat, and he goes deep. Swung on and fouled back by Salas. And it stings at 0-2. Salas, a base hit back in the second inning on a cutter down below the zone that he went down and just poked right back up the middle. Mizrowski's 0-2 pitch is going to be challenged by Contreras.
4: Ball catcher challenging.
2: Fastball at 101. I don't know if he's going to win this one. It's very close. It looks like it might be above the zone. They put it on the board, and it is a ball.
4: Calls confirmed. Milwaukee has one challenge remaining.
2: So the Brewers are down a challenge. Those challenges brought to you by Pella Windows and Doors of Wisconsin. Didn't miss by a lot, but it did miss just above the strike zone. One ball and two strikes on Salas. Mizrowski, the pitch, missed outside. And it's two balls and two strikes. Miz up over 70 pitches now. He had that nine-pitch third. He's thrown 72 in this outing. Action is ongoing in the Brewers' bullpen. 2-2 pitch. Swing and a foul. Back behind home plate by Salas again. Just got a piece of that curveball. It is hard to not be impressed by the Padres' approach against Mizrowski tonight. Antonio Senzatella is getting loose in the Brewers' pen. 2-2 pitch. And a swing and a miss. It's going to get away from Contreras. Hustling over to pick it up. He does not have a play. So Salas will reach on the dropped third strike. It'll be a wild pitch on a curveball that was down in the dirt. So it's a strikeout for Mizrowski, his fifth of the night. But he's going to have to get four outs in this one. That one bounced almost on top of the plate. So nothing that Contreras really could do. And now here's Camposano. First offering is right through there for a strike. It's 0-1. Reminder from Schneider and their professional truck drivers, distracted driving puts everyone at risk. Stay focused and drive safe. No balls and one strike on Camposano. The pitch. And a half swing and a miss. They had to appeal to first, but Lance Barrett agreed with my assessment. He went. No balls and two strikes. That was a fastball at 102 up and out of the zone. Camposano just could not hold back. Miz out of the stretch. And the 0-2 pitch. And that came in and it hit him. Is it a foul ball? It's going to be a foul ball. Looks like it got either the knob. And now I believe Craig Stammen's holding things up to see if they want to challenge this, to see if this hit him. And he is going to ask them to put the headset on. And now Camposano's heading to first because he believes it hit him. Alfonso Marquez, the crew chief, who's at second base coming in. I think it hit the knob of the bat first, it looked like. But
3: man, I have such
2: Yeah.
3: such

0: PTSD from 2019.
1: San Diego sounds in the call of no hit by pitch.
0: So the call on the field was no hit by pitch.
2: I got to think this will stand, right? The first look we got, it looks like it hits the knob, and then it hits him. We've seen only one replay so far. Get another look at it. I mean, it looks like it hits the knob, and then it hits his back hand, but only after it deflects off the knob to me. But you just, these are so hard.
0: The thing is that we've seen this so many times when the bottom hand is wrapped around the bottom of the knob, it's a lot tougher and it's a lot more clear on foul balls or hit by pitches. His hand is up above the knob, and it looks clear to me that it hits the knob. Also, the call on the field was also foul ball.
2: And that should matter.
0: Critical.
2: That should matter. 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
1: I have to review the call stands. It is a foul ball, and San Diego has one challenge remaining.
2: That's a big, big, big call in this game, because you would have had two on and nobody out here for Miz, and probably looking at Miz being close to being out of this game. Instead, now he can try to take care of Camposano here and navigate his way at least through this fourth inning. So Salas at first. Again, nobody out in the inning. No balls and two strikes the count. The pitch missed high. Didn't chase a fastball at 102. One ball and two strikes. Get the sense that Miz knows he's getting towards the end of his night, trying to empty what he has left in the tank. A little bit more velo here in this inning so far. 1-2 pitch. Missed outside. Fastball at 101.2, and it's two balls and two strikes. These Padres not chasing tonight.
0: They're doing a lot of fouling pitches off against Mizorowski. Mm-hmm. 14 foul balls the first time through.
2: Two balls and two strikes. Here's the pitch. And swung on and fouled straight back. Fastball at 100. Stays at two balls and two strikes. And this is the recipe if you're going to try to have an effective day at the plate against Mizorowski. It's easier said than done. It's impressive when a team can foul off as many pitches and spoil pitches and make him work and use pitch equity like he's had to tonight. But the Padres have been successful at it so far. 2-2 pitch. And a ground ball to short. Pratt flips to second for one. Trying on to first in time. A tailor-made 6-4-3, and there's two away with nobody on here in the top of the fourth. That is an inning changer right there off the bat of Camposano. Double plays presented by Pottawatomie Casino Hotel Milwaukee, Midwest number one entertainment destination, slots, dining, sportsbook, poker, live entertainment. It's all here. There are endless ways to win. Here's Cronenworth. First pitch from Miz is grounded foul. Looks like he got a piece of Spencer Allen maybe down in that Brewers dugout. No balls in one strike to count here on Cronenworth. The 0-1. And chopped foul at the plate. Got a piece of a breaking ball, and it's 0-2. And the crowd to their feet here at AmFam. Trying to urge their ace. Trying to help him through this top of the fourth inning. The 0-2. And fouled back into the net. Boy, a theme from tonight. Give the Padres a lot of credit. Tied at 2 here, top of the fourth inning. Mizorowski trying to put up another 0 on the scoreboard here in the fourth. 0-2 pitch, and he chopped that one out in front of the plate, but foul it. Hit him in the box first, and then kicked out in front of the plate. It was a slider, another good slider from Mizorowski. Haven't seen that pitch as much tonight. Actually kicked out in front of the plate because he got

0: on his backswing after he fouled it straight down the first time. Nothing into the count on Cronenworth. The pitch, and he missed outside. Fastball at 102.7. Missed outside. And again, the Padres not leaving the zone. They just have not done that much at all in this game. Is looking in. 1-2 pitch. Fouled out of play. Third base side. We'll do it again at 1-2. When the game is on the line, the Brewers rely on their elite bullpen. When your oral health is on the line, rely on a WDA member dentist. To find a WDA dentist near you, go to WDA.org. One ball and two strikes. This will be the seventh pitch of this battle. Miz approaching 90 pitches. This will be number 88 on the night. 1-2 pitch. And a swing and a miss. He struck him out. Got him with Uncle Charlie. Miz with a pair of strikeouts. Rolled up a double play. Got four outs in that inning. And he's through four innings. We're tied at two as we go to the bottom of the fourth on the Brewers Radio Network, presented by American Family Insurance.
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0: We are tied at two as we go to the bottom of the fourth inning. What a start to game one of this NLDS. We had a feeling this one would be quite a back-and-forth affair over the course of this series. It's been that way so far here tonight. Luis Lara takes the first pitch outside from Bradley Rodriguez, and it's 1-0. Lara 0-for-1 tonight. Fielder's choice back in the second inning. Rodriguez out of the stretch. 1-0 pitch. And fouled back into the net. It's 1-1. 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The 1-1. That missed way outside. It's 2 balls and 1 strike. Brewers sent 8 to the plate in the third. Left the bases loaded. Hit a 2-run home run. That was Jackson Churio. Padres into their bullpen. Miz still on the mound for the Brewers as of now. 2-1 is over but low.

0: The changeup, and it goes to 3-1 on Lara. Chad Patrick is getting loose, though, in the Brewers' bullpen. Senzatella was up. D.L. Hall was up earlier tonight. This is postseason baseball, folks. Get used to that. 3-1. And missed outside. It's a leadoff walk for Luis Lara, shaking his head and bobbing his head at that first base dugout as he drops the bat to head up the first baseline. And before Garrett Mitchell hits 10 for ID on the Brewers Radio Network.
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0: Garrett Mitchell, the batter. Runner at first, nobody out. Rodriguez throws to first. He gets away. Kicks into foul territory. Lara is up. He is scrambling towards second. And the Brewers have a runner in scoring position with nobody out here in the bottom of the fourth. There is the speed and the base running of the Brewers dividing the attention of the opposition. So Lara works a walk, an ortho ASAP walk, and then a bad throw to first by Rodriguez. Gets away from France and goes into foul territory. And now Senzatella is up. Chad Patrick has since sat down. Well, that bullpen phone is always busy during the postseason. Yuki Matsui's throwing in the Padres' pen. Corners are pinching in, anticipating a bunt from Mitchell here. Rodriguez brings home the pitch, and Garrett swinging away, fouls one out of play down the third baseline. It's 0-1. This is what October is like. It feels like the seventh inning in the third inning. Everybody just gets the wheels turning. The 0-1 swing and a foul tip. And it's nothing in two on Garrett Mitchell.
2: Just never know when that moment is going to come, right? It could happen in the first inning. It could happen in the fifth. Every pitch is critical.
0: Oh, 2 pitch. Mitchell fouls it away. And out of play down the third baseline. Stings it 0-2. Chad Tracy, I heard him before one of the wild card games in his pregame interview. The manager, of course, of the Red Sox, say you go from managing the game to managing the moment. You're managing moments in the postseason. And that is so true. A 2 pitch. Garrett, a fly ball, left field. Racing into the corner is Harris, but he'll run out of room. It ends up out of play. In foul territory down that left field line. We'll do it again. And nothing in two on Garrett Mitchell, who had the base hit to start up that rally in the third. It was just a broken bat, perfectly placed ground ball on the left side of the infield. 0-2 pitch. Garrett, a swing and a chopper foul at the plate. So the at-bat will continue here for Garrett Mitchell. You've got Joey Ortiz in the on-deck circle for Milwaukee. Tied at 2 here, bottom of the fourth inning. Rodriguez looks at second. The 0-2. Swung on and fouled back behind home plate. Change up, down. Actually, a changeup that was pretty hittable, about thigh high. Garrett would love to see that pitch again. Stays at no balls and 2 strikes. It's 0-2. This will be the 7th pitch of this at bat. Rodriguez looks at second. Lara has his lead. And the 0-2 pitch. And missed. Oh, it's a called 3rd strike. A changeup. Garrett looked back at Nick Marley. It was not a strike. It was a ball. And that's where, if you have 2 challenges, Garrett probably uses it, but didn't want to take the chance to be out of challenges this early. So instead, it's a called 3rd strike.

0: That's tough because Garrett wanted to at least advance the runner to third. Here's Joey Ortiz. First pitch. And Joey fouls one out of play, first base side. It's 0-1.
1: Mitchell was only 3-for-10 in his challenges during the regular season.
0: And that probably factors into your confidence when you get into these moments, when everything is heightened. No balls at one strike on Ortiz. The pitch. And Joey, a ground ball foul at the third baseline. It's nothing and two. Tied at two, bottom of the fourth. Here at American Family Field. Padres jumped out to a 2-0 lead. Brewers got it tied in the bottom of the third. And now trying to take the lead here in the bottom of the fourth. You know who is in the on-deck circle for Milwaukee. 0-2. And a swing and a miss. Climb the ladder with a fastball at 98. Joey goes down swinging. And so Rodriguez, after the walk and the error, has come back to strike out Mitchell and Ortiz and give himself a window out of this inning. But he's got to deal with Jackson Churio now. Jackson, a two-run home run, back in the third. The fifth homer of his postseason career already. He is 22 years old. First offering. And Jackson lines one into right center, but playable. Jackson Merrill moving into right center there to make the catch. And the inning is over. Churio trying to pick on that first pitch. He got a fastball at the top. Hit it 103, but right in the tracks of Jackson Merrill. We go to the fifth inning, tied at two on the Brewers Radio Network, presented by American Family Insurance.
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8: 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The wall leaps up. 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
1: We have seen a lot of postseason debuts for the Brewers today. We've got another postseason debut for us. The play-by-play of the fifth, here's Josh Mauer.
10: Jeff, thank you. We've got a 2-2 game, and Antonio Senzatella does take over here for the top of the order, and Tatis swings and grounds one to first. Jake Bowers is there. Playing off the bag, he'll take it himself. One pitch gets Senzatella one out against one very difficult batter. First and foremost, it is a treat.

0: great to be with you. We got a great game one of this National League Divisional Series in progress through four, and Jacob Mizorowski is finished. 88 pitches. The Padres really made the Miz work. And so the game is now in the hands of each team's bullpen. Dustin Harris with one out, and the pitch comes in a little bit low for ball one.
1: 31 foul balls by the Padres against Jacob Mizorowski tonight.
0: When you think about that, that is more than a third of the pitches that Miz threw, they fouled off. He walked one and struck out six. Harris grounded out and walked. The 1-0 pitch is swung on and missed. A fastball coming in under the hands from the right-hander Senzatella. Well, one of the trade deadline acquisitions for the Brewers. First man to come in out of the bullpen here in this National League Divisional Playoff Series. Senzatella, five consecutive scoreless outings to end the regular season. Facing the lefty Harris, he swings and tips it foul. Dribbles very softly over towards Machado in the on-deck circle, and Senzatella's ahead, one ball and two strikes. Another thing that Antonio's got going for him in this series, Jeff, he knows the Padres oh so well, having been in Colorado all those years. One out and the bases are empty. The 1-2 pitch, and on the ground very softly up the first baseline. Bowers is going to need the help of Senzatella. He flips it to him, and Senzatella can't catch it. Safe at first is Dustin Harris. Here, rule that an infield single. That was challenging because of how softly it was hit. Senzatella was over there and had beaten Harris to the bag. I think if he catches, it's going to be an out. But Bowers and Senzatella could not connect on that flip there that was only about 5 feet. And so there's a one-out base runner for the dangerous Manny Machado. Looking at the replay, I think that Senzatella is probably going to tell you I should have caught that flip. And again, he would have had Harris out by about a step. Machado is doubled and grounded out, and he takes one low, ball one. 99-mile-an-hour sinker from Antonio Senzatella.
1: It's the key at bat of this inning for Senzatella. 13 for 32 is Machado, a 406 average against Senzatella.
0: Tied at two on the 1-0. Fouled straight back into the screen. Boy, did he take a rip. That was the home run hack for Manny Machado. The count is even at 1-1. And Manny knows those numbers. You remember the guys that you've hit it well off of. Brewers scored their two runs on a Jackson Churio two-run home run. Padres got their two in the second. The 1-1 runner goes on a pitch that's outside. Contreras, bullet throw to second. Out is Harris. Right on the bag from William. And a caught stealing for the second out in the fifth. You can't toss it any better. Man, oh man. Right into the glove of Bryce Turang. He didn't even have to move the mitt from where he was set up to catch the throw. The ball went right into it as he slapped the tag on Dustin Harris. Pitch was called a ball. Our data says it should have been a strike. But it's 2-1 on Machado instead. The pitch down and away. That's ball three. I guess you would forgive William for not realizing that he should have challenged that pitch. But it was in the strike zone on the caught stealing. So Senzatella with a 3-1 count on Machado. Bases are empty. Here's the pitch. Outside corner. Called a strike. Machado is going to challenge. He had already tossed his bat and was getting ready to go to first.
2: Manny, I think, is going to win it.
0: He's going to be off the plate away by maybe 0.2 or 3 inches. And the crowd gets the verdict. It's ball four.
2: 10-8 runs, two remaining.
0: Home plate umpire Nick Marley. All ABS challenges are presented by Pella Windows and Doors of Wisconsin. So you get that walk with two out, and it brings up the cleanup batter, Ty France. Well, folks, vibe check. How are your vibes? Cooler full of Vizzy Hard Seltzer. Big vibe. Vizzy Hard Seltzer, the seltzer that passes the vibe check. First pitch coming to France. Little flare in a right field is going to fall. That's a base hit. Opposite way. It didn't make it very far into the outfield. In fact, Bryce Turang goes out.

0: And picks it up off the grass. And stopping at second is Machado. That might have fractured the bat of Ty France, but Senzatella is victimized by another soft single. And the Padres will have him on at first and second with two out for Jackson Merrill. Got Aaron Ashby up in the bullpen, and here comes Pat Murphy. And that's going to be it for Senzatella. They want Ashby to come in and face the dangerous left-handed batter. So Murph talking to Senzatella, and the wave to the bullpen has been made. This is an Iron Workers Local 8 pitching change. 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That's IWL8.org. Senzatella probably deserved a little better fate. He threw the ball well, but leaves with two on and two out in a 2-2 game in the fifth. 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
0: Jackson Merrill versus Aaron Ashby. First pitch comes in low. 98-mile-an-hour sinker, ball one. We're tied at two in the fifth inning, game one of this National League Divisional Series. But after a two-out walk, then a single, Machado at second and France at first. And Merrill struck out each time he faced Mizorowski. Lefty-lefty here. Ashby is ready. And now the 1-0 pitch. Popped foul, coming back and over the screen off to our left. Count is even. That hit 99 on the radar gun. What a year for Ashby. And what a way that he finished it. Last three outings, five scoreless innings. Game tied at two. And now the 1-1. Down in the dirt, it skips under the glove of Contreras and trickles back towards the backstop, and the runners will advance. Spiked a slider that time, and William just couldn't stop it from getting through the wickets. Up to third goes Machado, and France follows him to second. It's a wild pitch. And the screws tighten. Now a base hit to the outfield could get you a couple. 2-1 the count on Merrill. Ashby sets right at his belt. The left-hander is 2-1. Swing and a miss. That was a well-placed sinker up and in and tied him up. 2-2. Two and two the count. 2-2 the score. Ashby has his sign. The 2-2 pitch. Flied into center. This is shallow and playable. Garrett Mitchell calling off Lara. In right center, makes the catch, and the inning is over. Big out for Aaron Ashby, getting Merrill to fly.

0: A shallow center field and strands a couple of Padres in scoring position. We are halfway through to the bottom of the fifth, tied at two on the Brewers Radio Network, presented by American Family Insurance.
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0: Of the fifth, we're tied at two, and here is Bryce Terang against the left-hander. First pitch, inside, ball one. It's been a great year for Yuki Matsui for the Padres, part of that great bullpen. It's a North Shore adult diaper pitching change. I have a feeling, Jeff, over the next week or two or three, we're going to need some North Shore adult diaper help throughout the Brewers fan base and maybe even in this booth. 1-0 pitch. In at the knees to Terang for a strike. Anytime you need help keeping it together down in, well, that region, visit NorthShore.com. It's that time of year.
8: We're going to need all the help we can get, Josh.
0: Yep. If tonight is any indication, Bryce has bunted out and walked. He takes the ball and it's 2-1. Matsui, a 1.83 earned run average. And he's got three left-handed batters of the first four due up here for the Brewers. Terang, Bowers, and Yelich. Contreras is on deck. Now the 2-1. Lifted down the left field foul line and slicing into the seats. Dustin Harris gave it a run, but it's out of play, and the count is even 2-2. Bradley Rodriguez, an inning and a third, scoreless and hitless. Did a very nice job. You may remember last inning in the fourth. Runner got to second with nobody out. And then that runner never moved. Brewers look for the lead for the first time tonight and in this playoff series. Yuki Matsui, Y-U-K-I. Here comes the 2-2 to Terang. Swing and a miss. Got him with a slider. Biting down and away. And it's a good start for Matsui. One away. Here comes Contreras. Here
9: talk about the playoffs. You know, it's here. Fall baseball. It's the best kind. You can enjoy the race to the playoffs with award-winning Pine

0: 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Best of the best. Pitch to William. Lined in the left. That's falling fast. Diving forward, Harris. And he caught it with a backhand right before it hit the grass. Dustin Harris. Contreras thought, hey, did that hit the ground? He's standing at first base. Brewers holding up play to see if they want to challenge. They will not. It was caught by Harris. Nice play. Looked off the bat like that had the left field grass in its ticket, but Harris got there first. So two out for Jake Bowers, who has singled and grounded out. Lefty versus lefty matchup. Bottom of the fifth. And now the pitch. Breaking ball outside corner for a strike. Get the feeling that this series is going to feature a lot of great pitching and defense like we've seen thus far tonight. Arguably the two hottest teams at the moment in baseball, squaring off in the best of five. Yuki Matsui, the high set, the 0-1.
1: Outside.
0: Too far outside, went back to the slider and missed, and the count is even at 1-1. We have a capacity crowd, 42,843. One of the largest all season here at American Family Field watching it. The 1-1, up and in, and it hit him. Just glanced him on the way by. I think it got a piece of Jake's arm, and he is awarded first base. Hit by pitch by Yuki Matsui in front of Christian Yelich. Yep, just got a little bit of the arm. Postseason baseball, as we said back in Milwaukee, if you're injured in a car accident, call Habish. They've served Wisconsin for almost 100 years with 13 offices statewide. Chances are they've helped someone you know. Habish, Habish, and Rotier, national reputation, hometown service. Yelich with a runner at first and two away. Another lefty-lefty for Matsui, who paints the outside corner with that slider. That is so tough for these left-handed batters to pick up, and he is catching the outer edge. 1-1. Yelich had a chance with the bases loaded in the third last time he hit. Flew out to left with one away. A one pitch down and away that time on a fastball. 1-1.
2: For Yelich, Josh, looking for his first run batted into the postseason since 2018. Game 7 of the NLCS.
0: You thought that maybe he was going to get it in that aforementioned at bat in the third. Just didn't quite get the fly ball to carry deep enough. Now he takes outside on the slider. It's 2-1. And he has only seen southpaws tonight. A couple of at-bats against Robbie Ray and now getting Yuki Matsui in the fifth. Score tied at 2. Bowers above average speed at first. The 2-1. Yelich takes up and away. Ball 3. Hitters count 3-1 with Cooper Pratt in the on-deck circle. Yelich will look for a pitch he can do some damage with. Bowers takes his lead at first. The 3-1 coming. Swing and a miss. Got the sinker in under the hands, did Matsui. It's full counts. Might be an advantage, though, Jeff, here for the Brewers. 3-2, you're going to get Bowers in motion. That could get you a run if Christian finds a gap. Two out in the fifth. Matsui set right at the belt. Runner goes 3-2. Head on the ground to second base. Worm burner right at Jake Cronenworth, who bends down to field it, pops up, throws at Yelich. And that will retire the side. A two-out hit batter, but nothing further. On to the sixth. Jeff is back with the play-by-play after this in a 2-2 game. 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
0: Sixth inning, a 2-2 game. Padres, couple of runs on six hits. One error, six left on base. The Brewers, two runs, four hits, no errors, and six left on. Aaron Ashby stays on for the Brewers. He faces Xander Bogaerts, the number six hitter for San Diego. First pitch is a strike right in there. Fastball at 98. And it's 0-1. Ashby got the flyout from Jackson Merrill to end the threat in the fifth inning. Padres stranded a couple of runners in scoring position. 0-1 on Bogaerts. Ashby deals and misses down and away with a changeup. So far tonight, the Padres are 1-for-6 with runners in scoring position. The Brewers 2-out-of-7. Game that belongs to the bullpens. 1-1 is a strike of the knees and a challenge from Bogaerts.
7: Freeze pitch ball, striker challenger.
0: All ABS challenges brought to you by Pella Windows and Doors of Wisconsin. And here is the call. It is low.
7: Pitch the ball in the air, two remaining.
0: Two balls and one strike now on Bogaerts. That was almost 2 inches below the strike zone. So for the Padres, their two challenges remain. Brewers are down to one. Ashby trying to get back even. The 2-1. Bogaerts looked at a strike. Now it's 2-2. Bogaerts, an infield single that started the two-run uprising against Mizorowski in the second inning. He's also popped in foul territory at first base. And time is used by Xander Bogaerts. Salas on deck, and then Camposano. Two-two pitch, popped him up, first base side, foul territory. Bowers on the grass makes the catch. One away in the sixth. Ethan Salas, a single, his first postseason hit. He's also reached on a strikeout and a wild pitch. Don't miss George Webb's double play meal deal. 7 cheeseburgers, 2 orders of fries for just $17.99. 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One away for Salas, the 20-year-old backstop. The pitch from Ashby. It's a strike. It's 0-1. Abner Uribe starting to play.

0: catch in the Brewers bullpen with Tatis looming for San Diego. Every inning critical, every at-bat critical, and everybody on notice. The 0-1, Salas looks at strike two. Back-to-back sinkers at 98 miles an hour from Aaron Ashby. Two pitch. Curveball in the dirt and knocked down by Contreras. That ball almost hit in the grass in front of home plate. Spike that slider. Easy take for Salas. Last year played just 10 games. Injured for much of the season. Breakout year this year. He's in the big leagues at 20. 1-2 pitch. Popped him up on the infield near the mound. It'll be Ashby. He says, I got it, and he does. Nobody was near him, so Ashby makes the catch. He flips it to Jake Bauer and said, I don't want this. Throw it away. Get it out of here.
1: He looked up, realized that he was the closest to it, and then kind of looked again like, really? I'm going to catch this baseball.
0: You're going to let me catch this
1: okay,
0: thing?
1: Hey, I will.
0: Fine. If you want me to do it, I'll do it. So Ashby collecting his thoughts. Camposano drove in the first run of the game for San Diego. Was late on a cutter and got it by Bowers at first base. Padres scored two in the second. Pitch to Camposano. Swing and a miss at a changeup. And it's 0-1. Then he hit into the double play in the fourth inning. Camposano in the regular season was 4-for-6 against the Brewers. The pitch is low. And the count evens at a ball and a strike. Back-to-back changeups to Camposano. Right-handed hitter. Cronenworth is on deck. Should Tatis come to the plate, that's when you'll see Abner Uribe. 1-1. Hit in the air, down the right field line. Easy play for Lara. He's there, and it's a 1-2-3 inning for Aaron Ashby. Bottom of the sixth coming up, starting with Cooper Pratt, a 2-2 game in game one of the division series on the Brewers Radio Network, presented by American Family Insurance.
2: 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When we see a car approach, we yield to the left. 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
1: Adam, longtime veteran. He's pitched in the postseason now seven times. Was hurt for much of the regular season. Pitched in just 38 games. Pitched to a 2.62 earned run average. Was 2-2 out of the pen. Cooper Pratt, the first man to greet him. The pitch is right in there for a strike, and it's 0-1. 93-mile-an-hour fastball for Jason Adam. Broke in back in 2018 with Kansas City. Time with Toronto, the Cubs, the Rays, and now the Padres. 0-1 to Cooper Pratt. Way outside. One ball and one strike. Pratt today 0 for 2 in his postseason debut. A strikeout and a fielder's choice ground out. That was with the bases loaded in the third inning. One pitch. Swing and a miss. He threw him a slider. One ball and two strikes. 2-2 game in the bottom of the sixth. The Padres in the seventh inning will have 9-1-2 scheduled. Bullpen is quiet for now for the Brewers. Bullpen is also quiet for the moment for San Diego. It may change in a moment's notice. One-two pitch. Ground ball, foul outside of third. May have broken his bat. Pratt seems to think it's still intact. Confirms, yes. One ball and two strikes on Pratt. Not a lot of experience against Jason Adam on this Brewers roster. Most at-bats is six, Andrew Vaughn. Available off the bench for the Brewers. Here comes the 1-2. Pratt hits it in the air down the right field line. Long run for Tatis, short of the warning track, makes the catch. Brings up Luis Lara. He drew a walk, got to second base with nobody out after a throwing error from the pitcher Rodriguez. But then back-to-back strikeouts and a lineout ended the Brewers' threat in the fourth. Lara 0 for 1 with a walk. Machado in on the grass at third. The pitch to Lara. Line drive caught by Cronenworth at second base. An Adam ball against Jason Adam. Two away for Garrett Mitchell.
2: Now we've got a staring match right now between two of the best bullpens in baseball.
1: You knew it would come to that. Yeah, the biggest thing for the Brewers this entire series, one of the keys is scoring early in the game against their starters, because this bullpen for San Diego has been just as good as the Brewers' bullpen. Locked tight. Number one in strikeouts in Major League Baseball. Pitch to Garrett Mitchell is outside, ball one. The Brewers right in lockstep with the Padres. 1-0 on Mitchell. Base hit to his name today. The pitch is a ball off the outside corner with a slider. Started the two-run rally in the third. One swing from Jackson Churio. All the scoring for the Brewers. 2-2 on Mitchell. 2-0, I should say. There's a strike, and it's 2-1. Manny Machado is playing in the hole between short and third, but it's on the infield grass, protecting against a possible bunt. Very odd to see that positioning. Now backs up the 2-1. He is outside. Three balls and one strike. We're in the sixth. Two outs and a three-ball, one-strike count on Garrett Mitchell. It's his second postseason game. 3-1. Hit foul. Three balls, two strikes. Remember, his first postseason hit was a memorable one. Game two of the wild card game against the New York Mets. A game-winning home run in the bottom of the eighth inning. And Jackson Churio had tied it. And then Mitchell went deep to give the Brewers a lead and keep their season alive in 2024. That was his only postseason hit until tonight. 3-2, two away. Jason Adam into his stretch. The kick and the payoff is outside, ball four. Mitchell draws the walk, and Joey Ortiz will get a chance.

0: Let's just say he's due. Here's the 1-0. Runner goes. It's down and away, and he gets away from Salas. Safe at second is Mitchell with a stolen base. Second stolen base of the game for the Brewers. Mitchell got a huge jump. Even if the pitch wasn't in the dirt and getting away from Salas, Mitchell more than likely steals that bag uncontested. Another stolen base brought to you by Delta Dental. 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Delta Dental of Wisconsin and Delta Vision. Man in scoring position, and now Ruben Niebla is coming out to chat as the entire infield will discuss the situation with Joey Ortiz at the plate. Left-hander Adrian Morahone is loosening in the Padres bullpen. We saw the Brewers with Adrian Uribe loosening. Seventh innings coming up. And the top of the order looming for both teams. This is the moment after this trip to the mound by Ruben Niebla. Brought to you by Potawatomi Sportsbook. Every decision is just made sooner, earlier in these games. Crowd got back into this thing in the third inning when Jackson Churio connected on his fifth career postseason home run. The Brewers' all-time record. He's on deck. Ortiz at the plate, the go-ahead run, standing at second base. Two balls, no strikes on Ortiz. The stretch by Adam. And the pitch. It is a high strike, and Ortiz decides not to challenge. And that ball was well high. That wasn't even close to being a strike. So it's 2-1. Ortiz looking for a big hit, great speed at second. The pitch. Ground ball left side. Bogaerts backhand pick. Throw to first is going to be in time, and Ortiz is retired to end the inning. The sixth inning is complete. 2-2 game as we go to the seventh in game one of the division series on the Brewers Radio Network, presented by American Family Insurance.
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0: Seventh inning, Aaron Ashby stays in to face at least

0: Jake Cronenworth, who strides to the plate in a 2-2 game. Stepping back in, here's Lane.
1: All right, thank you very much, Jeff. Cronenworth tonight has driven in a run. He's officially 0-for-2. He's had good numbers against Ashby in his career. A 2-2 ball game here in the top of the seventh inning. Ashby's first pitch is in there for a strike at its 0-1. Cronenworth, 5-for-8 with a double and a homer in his career against Ashby. Ashby has struck him out a pair of times. The 0-1 pitch is outside with a sinker at 98. And it's 1-1. Ashby came on and finished off the fifth inning for Senzatella. Worked a 1-2-3 sixth inning. And now is back out there, as Jeff told you, at least for this first batter of the seventh inning. Here's the 1-1. And Cronenworth took a strike on a sinker at 97. And it's 1-2. You've got the right-handed hitting Tatis in the on-deck circle and the righty Uribe throwing in the Brewers bullpen. Ashby looks in. The 1-2 to Cronenworth. Breaking ball, chopped foul at the plate. 1-2, the count remains here. So the Brewers only get 4 out of Mizorowski tonight. It's been in the bullpen's hand since then. Gave you a little buzz at the end of it to get the plural in there. 2 2/3 for the Padres starter, Robbie Ray, tonight as well. So the bullpens have been busy tonight. 1-2 on Cronenworth. Ashby's pitch. And he missed a little bit low with a sinker at 98. It evens at 2-2.
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0: 2-2 on Cronenworth. Here's the pitch. And a swing and a miss. He got him with a slider. So Ashby strikes out Cronenworth, and Pat Murphy steps up out of the dugout. He's going to take the ball from Ashby and bring Uribe in to face Fernando Tatis to the top of this Padres lineup. It is a pitching change for the crew, brought to you by Ironworkers Local 8. 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Ashby gets a rousing applause from the crowd here at American Family Field. He retired all 5 that he faced in relief here tonight for the crew. We're tied at 2 here in the 7th on the Brewers Radio Network, presented by American Family Insurance.
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0: Abner Uribe takes over on the mound for the crew. And Fernando Tatis Jr. is the best.

0: tie ball game, 2-2 here, top of the seventh inning, one out, nobody on. Tatis 1-for-3 against Uribe in his career. Abner, first offering, is right through there with a sinker at 101. He's got the juices flowing tonight. As if we would have ever doubted it. Uribe loves the pressure moment. A one pitch and a slider just missed. Nasty hook, but it missed in by just about a baseball and a half. One ball and one strike on Tatis. It was 0-for-3 tonight. Strikeout and a couple of groundouts. The 1-1 pitch. Missed down and away. It's two balls and one strike. Brewers have more action in that bullpen. They got both Shane Drouin and D.L. Hall getting loose. Probably in case this inning got extended on Uribe a bit. 2-1. Is a soft liner over the head of Ortiz and into left field for a base hit for Tatis. Cherio cuts it off in a hurry and holds Tatis to a single. So a one out base runner here, and that'll get Dustin Harris to the plate. Those two lefties probably getting loose in case somehow this inning gets to Jackson Merrill, who's still quite a few batters away. So this inning's about Uribe. And now he gets Dustin Harris, the left-handed hitting left fielder, who is 1-for-2 tonight. He's been on base twice. With Manny Machado in the on-deck circle. It is getting late. And now
1: they were going to charge him for a disengagement.
0: Charge him with a disengagement, but home plate umpire Nick Marley comes out and waves that off. So he still has both of his disengagements. With Tatis, who loves to run at first base. First pitch, swing and a miss. Slider down and in. Nothing in one here on Harris. Tatis had 38 stolen bases in the regular season. He is a menace on the base paths. No balls in one strike on Harris. Here's the pitch. And he missed a little bit low with a sinker at 101. One ball and one strike. Tied at 2. Here in the top of the 7th. There is one on and one away. Uribe very good at getting ground balls. He'd take one at an infielder right here for sure. Toss to first, and Tatis is back in time.
1: Mentioned the stolen bases, also got caught 13 times.
0: Brewers have rolled up one double play tonight back in the 4th inning. One ball and one strike to count. Here's the pitch. And he missed low with a slider. It is 2-1. Again, it's been impressive how the Padres have not chased tonight. Not like some lineups have against the stuff of the Brewers. Ground ball, but foul up the first baseline. It's two balls and two strikes. Game one of this NLDS. Many had this one circled as the best matchup of the divisional round. Hottest team in baseball versus the best team in baseball that was right on their heels in terms of how the season finished. Depending on how you want to break out September and the finishing stretches. Here is a fly ball into left. Very playable for Churio. Barely has to move. Reaches up, makes the catch. That's the second out of the inning. Big second out for Abner Uribe. Now he battles Manny Machado. A lot of talk about the Padres since July 24th being 41-18. It's impressive. The Brewers were 39-20. A lot of talk about the Padres winning 17 of their last 20. Well, the Brewers won 15 of their last 18. You can parse it a bunch of different ways. These two were the two hottest teams in baseball down the stretch. The Brewers really all season long. Here's Machado. First offering from Uribe. Swung on and fouled back. Got a piece of a slider and it's 0-1. Machado 1-for-3 in his career against Abner.

0: No balls and one strike. Here's the pitch. Down and away with a sinker. And it's one ball and one strike on Machado. This is one of those moments, if Abner gets out of it, and if he gets Machado to end this inning, the celebration he's going to give, more than likely, heading into the dugout, it will lift up this crowd in a big way. 1-1. And a foul back into the net. It's one ball and two strikes. Game of momentum late. And you'd like to carry a little momentum into that dugout for the bottom of the seventh as the fans get to their feet here at AmFam. One ball and two strikes on Machado. Uribe holding a glove up so he can hear the pitch come. Comes set. The 1-2 pitch. And a little soft liner into right. It's going to drop in front of Lara. Tatis turns second. Here's the throw to third, and he's going to be in there in time. Tatis was thinking first to third off the bat. And now the Padres have him on the corners for Ty France. And before France hits, 10 for ID on the Brewers Radio Network.
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0: With Jeff Levering and Kent Sommerfeld, Josh Maurer with us as well here tonight. Lane Grindle from American Family Field tied at two. Bases occupied, first and third for the Padres here in the top of the seventh with two outs. Great piece of hitting by Manny Machado there. A sinker down and away at 101, took his legs out of the swing and just poked it into right. But the only thing he could do with that pitch, and it would have been strike three. So he punches a ball into right field. And now Uribe, probably his last batter here. Ty France, right-handed hitter. You got the lefty Merrill in the on-deck circle, and the Brewers have both Drouin and Hall up and ready out in that bullpen. Couple of left-handers. France, 1-for-3 tonight as Abner looks in. First offering is down and away with a sinker, and it's 1-0.
2: Contreras trying to keep Abner Uribe under control. Last thing you want is to uncork something, have Tatis do something crazy from third base. That's a great point.
0: One ball and no strikes on France. The pitch. Missed up and in with a sinker. And it's two balls and no strikes. France had a great season for the Padres. 295, 21 home runs, 72 driven in. He's bounced around a lot over the last couple of years. But he's put together a great year this year in San Diego. 2-0. Came inside and hit him. So France is hit by the sinker and the bases are loaded. And I would think that Pat Murphy probably would go get a left-hander here. He's talking about it. Now he's up out of the dugout. He will. More than likely going to get, I would think, D.L. Hall here. Both Hall and Drouin are up in the Brewers' bullpen. It'll be a pitching change brought to you by Ironworkers Local 8. While there's a change on the mound, you can make a change in your career. 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That's IWL8.org. D.L. Hall coming into this game for the Brewers. Uribe's night is done. He will leave with the bases loaded and two out here in the top of the seventh. We're tied at two on the Brewers Radio Network, presented by American Family Insurance.
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3: D.L. Hall takes over on the mound here for the Brewers. Top of the seventh inning. The Padres have the bases loaded with two outs. Jackson Merrill is the batter. Lefty-lefty matchup here. They have never faced each other, have Hall and Merrill. Tatis breaking towards third, or from third, bluffing towards home. And the first pitch in there for a strike. It's 0-1.
4: I think Merrill was thinking about going. Yeah, he was close.
3: Nobody's near the bag at third, so he was probably 40% of the way down. He's almost 50% of the way down now, the 0-1. Remember, this down and away, one ball and one strike. Merrill hit .280 against lefties this year versus .244 against righties. The on-base percentage and slugging percentage kind of identical, but he did hit for a better average against left-handed pitching over the course of this season. Had a monster second half to the year. 1-1. Is a chopper foul up the first baseline over by the Brewers dugout, and it's 1-2, and the crowd gets to their feet once again here at American Family Field. Tatis at third, Machado at second, France at first. It's a tie ball game, 2-2 here in the seventh. One ball and two strikes on Merrill. Hall, the pitch, and a pop up into left. Playable for Churio. Racing in, camping, making the catch, and the Brewers are out of the inning here in the seventh. They leave them loaded, and we are still tied at two as we go to the bottom of the seventh on the Brewers Radio Network, presented by American Family Insurance.
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A rousing edition of God Bless America here tonight for our seventh inning stretch as the Brewers and Padres locked into a tight one in game one of the NLDS, tied at two. Brewers just getting out of a bases loaded jam. Brewers used three different pitchers in that seventh inning. Aaron Ashby got the strikeout of Cronenworth. Then Abner Uribe came in, gave up a base hit to Tatis. Got Harris to fly out. Machado a base hit into right. Neither ball was hit especially hard by Tatis or Machado. And then Uribe hit France, so the bases were loaded two away. And D.L. Hall comes in and gets Jackson Merrill to fly out into shallow left to end the inning. It is a big moment in this game that went the Brewers' way. And now the Brewers here in the bottom of the seventh are going to get Adrian Mora home. One of the fantastic back into the bullpen pieces that the Padres boast. This is the part of the game that you wanted to avoid, certainly if you were behind. A little better if it's tied, but all the same, these are the guys that really make the Padres strike fear into you. Morahone and then Miller, who's still lurking out there in this San Diego bullpen. Now Morahone will come in. He'll face Churio. It is the top of the order here for the Brewers. So Churio, Turang, and Contreras to hit here in this bottom of the seventh inning. 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Escape to the Island Resort and Casino where championship golf, relaxing spa treatments, great dining, and casino excitement create the perfect fall getaway. So Morahone going through his warm-up tosses here. Padres, again, they only got 2 2/3 out of Robbie Ray tonight. So they've had to lean on that bullpen a little bit here tonight. Brewers have had to do more than they thought they'd have to because they only got 4 innings out of Mizorowski tonight. Miz had the lengthy first inning, then had the tough second inning where the Padres sent 8 to the plate and he threw 33 pitches. But listen to the crowd greet Jackson Churio. Now he strolls to the plate to lead off this bottom of the seventh against Adrian Morahone. Morahone, left-hander with big-time velo. Churio 2 for 3 against him lifetime. First offering. And a one-hopper. Diving stop by Cronenworth to his feet and throws to first in time to get Churio. Took a hit away from Jackson. Looked like it was ticketed for right field. And Cronenworth with a dive got it on one hop and throws out Churio for the first down. So one away, and now here's Bryce Turang. Bryce tonight 0 for 2 with a walk. Lefty versus lefty matchup here. First pitch is a liner into left, but right in the tracks of Harris. Barely has to move to make the catch. And just like that, there's two away. And here's William Contreras. Contreras 1 for 5 against Morahone in his career. There's been a lot of talk in this series about the Brewers defensively, but Padres have made some nice plays here tonight. That one by Cronenworth, one that certainly stands out. First pitch to

0: Contreras missed outside of the sinker, and it's 1-0. It is quiet in the Brewers' pen, so it looks like Hall will go back out there for the top of the eighth inning. 1-0 pitch, and William taking all the way, takes the changeup down and in. 2 balls and 0 strikes. What a game it's been. The Padres struck for 2 in the top of the second. Brewers got a 2-run home run from Churio in the bottom of the third. That's all the scoring we've had. 2-0 pitch. He is in there for a strike. Sinker at 99. It's 2-1. Brewers have left 7. The Padres have left 9. Padres just 1-for-7 with runners in scoring position. The Brewers 2-for-8 tonight. 2-1 missed outside with a sinker, and it goes to 3-1 on Contreras. You get the lefty Bowers in the on-deck circle. And swung on, fouled back our way, smoked into the press box next door to us.
1: Look out, Andrew Grubin.
0: Is he okay?
1: I think he's fine. It was coming in hot.
0: We can't lose Grubin.
1: No, he is essential.
0: Essential. 3 balls and 2 strikes to count here on Contreras. I'm telling you, that one was coming in hot. Mm-hmm. If that one is coming into our booth, I'm getting out of the way.
1: Yeah.
0: Morahone looks in. 3-2 pitch. And a fly ball right center field. Merrill's back at the track. Wall gone! Wild Bill puts the Brewers on top in the 7th.

0: 3-2 Brewers. A sinker at 100 on the outer half of the plate. He sent it out to right center. Ice water in his veins. William Contreras. And the Brewers lead for the first time tonight. Another guy that loves the big stage. Here's Bowers. First offering. Down and away. One ball and no strikes. How about Team Venezuela tonight for the Brewers?
1: We were talking about the foul ball that had some smoke on it. He was on the pitch prior at 99. The next one he hits out. 1-0.
0: And Bowers, a one-hopper, eats up Cronenworth. It's into right field for a base hit. Brewers got a base runner. With two outs here. Trying to tack on to a 3-2 lead. Andrew Vaughn will pinch hit now for Christian Yelich. This ballpark has come to life in a hurry. And Ruben Niebla is on his way out to chat here before the pinch hitter Vaughn steps into the box. 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So Vaughn, who didn't get the start tonight despite a lefty on the mound in Robbie Ray, and you got the feeling part of the reason why perhaps was so Pat Murphy had him available off the bench in a matchup he liked late. And Morahone, certainly the lefty late that you would want Vaughn as an option for. Brewers with their first lead of the night, thanks to a solo home run from William Contreras. They lead it 3-2 here in the bottom of the seventh. Bowers at first. The pitch to Vaughn. And he takes a strike. It's 0-1. Vaughn 0-1 against Morahone in his career. Hit 306 in the regular season. Six home runs. And 43 driven in. He raked against left-handed pitching. The 0-1. Ground ball. Foul up the third baseline off that front foot.

0: And it's no balls and two strikes. Vaughn this year against lefties, 336. A 938 OPS for Andrew Vaughn. Morahone looks at first. Comes set and the 0-2. Vaughn took down and away with a changeup. One ball and two strikes. Bauer's being held on by France over at first. 1-2 pitch. And swung on and fouled right off the mask of Salas, who will get a new baseball and walk it halfway out to Morahone before firing it out there to him. Well, there's some benefit to this, not just taking the lead, getting a chance to push some of these A side of the bullpen into this game for San Diego. One-two pitch. And Vaughn took low. It's two balls and two strikes. You're going to see a lot of these guys over the course of this series. And the more you see them, the more comfortable you'll get. Again, it's quiet in the Brewers' pen. Deal Hall is going to get the eighth inning. 2-2. And a ground ball back up the middle into center fielder. Base hit for Vaughn. Bowers puts the brakes on at second. And the Brewers have first and second with two away for Cooper Pratt. How about the Brewers with two outs and nobody on? They get the home run from Contreras. The base hit from Bowers. Now the single from the pinch hitter Vaughn. They've gotten to Morahone here in this bottom of the seventh inning.
1: Not just two outs and nobody on. Two pitches and two outs. I will say this, though, Lane. The first two outs were rockets.
2: Yeah.
1: The Brewers, everything they have hit in this inning has been on the screws.
0: And think about the play that Cronenworth made on Churio to start up this inning. If he doesn't make that play, it's a two-run home run for Contreras. So here's Cooper Pratt, 0 for 3 in his first postseason game of his career so far. First pitch. And a swing and a miss, and he almost fell down on that changeup down and in. It's 0-1. This crowd all on their feet just waiting to blow the roof off this place. Brewers with a 3-2 lead. Can the youngster come up big with two outs right here? Morahone brings home the pitch, and I think he went. They appeal to first. Lance Barrett says he did. Another changeup down and in, and it's 0-2. Luis Lara in the on-deck circle for the Brewers. Brewers have been out hit 8-7 in this game, but they lead where it matters. 3-2 on the scoreboard. All the talking point, the narrative about the Brewers not hitting enough home runs during the regular season. Well, they've scored their three runs via the home run here tonight. The 0-2 pitch. Cooper, a swing and a miss. Swung through a changeup. Strikes out. The inning is over. But the Brewers take the lead on a solo blast from Wild Bill. We go to the eighth inning. It's 3-2 Milwaukee on the Brewers Radio Network, presented by American Family Insurance.
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5: Ben Brist, it's me again. Yeah, was here the other day. Just wanted to see how the move-in is going. Oh, it's rougher than you expected. Well, I guess that's bound to happen when you announce you're running for office before you've even voted here. That might have been a mistake. Oh, you say it's tough connecting with people? Well, to be fair, maybe they have a point. And you'd be more believable if you'd lived here at least a couple of years. I mean, really, who's going to believe somebody who's only just come here understands our needs and concerns? I'd imagine it's especially hard since you come from Madison. I mean, it's not like you moved over from West Dallas or somewhere around here. That's like a whole different kind of crazy.

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4: 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Gone for Yelich. 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
6: Brewers with a 3-2 lead as we head to the eighth inning here at American Family Field. And back in to take you the rest of the way home, here's Jeff Levering.
7: All right, thanks, Lane. D.L. Hall will face Xander Bogaerts, Ethan Salas, and then Luis Camposano, 6-7-8 in the order for the Padres as Trevor McGill starts to loosen in the Brewers' pen. First pitch on the way to Bogaerts. He is a strike, and it's 0-1. 3-2 Brewers, and they have used the long ball today. A two-run home run from Jackson Churio and a solo shot from Contreras. Pitch to Bogaerts, misses slightly low. One ball and one strike. D.L. Hall got the final out of the seventh inning, got Jackson Merrill to fly out with the bases loaded. Deep breath for Hall. 1-1 pitch. Bogaerts took a changeup inside and a challenge from Contreras. This would be the last one if they miss.
8: 3-6 ball, ball catcher is challenging.
7: 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And the call is confirmed. This is going to be by a razor's edge.
8: Call confirmed. Milwaukee has no challenges remaining.
7: No challenges left, and it was by a tenth of an inch. So nothing left for the Brewers in terms of challenges. Padres have both. 2-1 the count on Bogaerts. A base hit in three tries, and he scored a run. Hall's delivery is inside, nearly hit him. Three balls and a strike. They checked the swing, and he didn't go. Says Lance Barrett.
9: I think now would be a good time to talk about we should have three challenges in the postseason.
7: Rewrite the rules. It's the first year.
9: Yeah.
7: 3-1 pitch to Bogaerts. Is high ball four, and the leadoff man is on for San Diego. The Padres have had base runners virtually all night long. Only two clean innings for the Brewers pitching staff, the third inning and the sixth.
10: Pitcher is number 41.
7: We will have a pinch hitter for San Diego. Miguel Andujar will hit, and he has crushed lefties over the course of his career as Chris Hook is coming out for a meeting at the mound brought to you by Pottawatomie Sportsbook. Today's eighth inning, by the way, brought to you by the Wisconsin Laborers District Council. 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
9: And Duhar's been a lefty crusher, as you said, over the course of his career. This year, though, he's actually hit righties better than lefties, which is not how it's been. Remember him with Cincinnati last year, dominating left-handed pitching.
7: Well, and Duhar, as the Padres going into this postseason, they loaded up with position players. They have six guys on their bench available. 10 pitchers, 15 position players. And Duhar will hit against D.L. Hall. 1-for-4 lifetime against the Brewers left-hander. Runner at first, the tying run, that's Bogaerts, the pitch. And it's a changeup for a strike at the knees. Again, Trevor McGill is loosening in the Brewers bullpen. More than likely for Tatis, who's looming. And the pitch. Change up, grounded to short. Pratt goes to second. That's one on to first.

Perhaps not in time. Fielder's choice ground out. Bogaerts got in on Bryce Terang. Ball not hit overly hard. So the fielder's choice, Fran Duhar. Camposano will be the batter. An RBI single to double play and a flyout for him. He's 1 out of 3. Camposano has never faced D.L. Hall. Bowers holds to Andujar over at first. First pitch is a ball in. No challenges, whether Contreras wanted to or not. Can't do it. Pitch is outside. 2 balls and no strikes. For D.L. Hall, he was one of the best pitchers for the Brewers over the last 2 months of the season. ERA under 1. He's down in the count 2-0. Here it is. Change up. Ball. And that's one where you wish you may have had a challenge. It was down and in. It missed. But it was close enough. 3-0 on Camposano. Cronenworth on deck. That's ball 4. So 2 walks in the inning by D.L. Hall. And Jake Cronenworth, it looks like, will be pulled back. And we will have a pinch hitter as well as a pinch runner. Samad Taylor will come in and run for Andujar at second base. So the wheels are turning for both teams. And Austin Hayes, a guy who has feasted on left-handed pitching since putting on a Padres uniform, will hit for San Diego. So Hayes will hit. As Contreras is out to chat with D.L. Hall, the tying run is at second base with speed with Samad Taylor. Austin Hayes this year hit .380 against left-handed pitching. Just .180 against righties. In his postseason career, he is 4 for 27. This is the moment for D.L. Hall, who faces his former teammate with the Orioles, in Austin Hayes. Fans are on their feet. Tying run at second. Go-ahead run at first for San Diego in the eighth inning. 3-2 Brewers lead. D.L. Hall trying to find his command. Pitch to Hayes. It's a strike on the inside corner. 98-mile-an-hour fastball. Hall with his sign. The pitch. Bouncer foul third base side into the Padre dugout. Nothing in two. Hayes 0 for 5 this postseason. Hall at his belt. His 0-2. Check swing, did he go? No, he did not. And the Brewers dugout cannot believe it. That was close. Side angle, ooh boy. Close. For D.L. Hall, throw the same pitch, do it again. 1 ball, 2 strikes on Hayes. Ball again, deals. And he missed low. He threw a sinker at 97. 2 balls, 2 strikes. He's walked 2 in the inning. Bogaerts then got the fielder's choice from Andujar. Samad Taylor is running for him. Runner at first is Camposano. 2-2 pitch. Fly ball right field. Over is Lara near the foul line in fair territory. Makes the catch. The throw goes into Bowers. Moving to third on the play is Samad Taylor, but 2 away. And Fernando Tatis Jr. is coming up. And he will get the Brewers closer, Trevor Megill.

0: 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Hall is out. McGill is coming in. Game on the line in the eighth inning. 3-2 Brewers. 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
0: Trevor McGill on to work for the Brewers in this eighth inning. Runners around the corners for Fernando Tatis. Tatis, 1-for-4 today, had a base hit back in the seventh inning. As Trevor McGill makes his 2026 postseason debut, it is his ninth career postseason appearance, all with the Brewers. Have a pinch runner at first base for Camposano. That is Bowen. So the bench is starting to get thin really fast for Craig Stammen. Tatis at the plate. McGill delivers. Swing and a miss and a high fastball. It's 0-1. Tatis 1-for-3 in his career against McGill with a couple of Ks. Game on the line in the eighth inning. 3-2 Brewers. The 0-1. Strike two called with a heater. Towels are waving. McGill on an island against Fernando Tatis Jr. Here's the stretch. And the 0-2. Runner goes. Swing and a miss. He struck him out. McGill shuts the door on the Padres' rally in the eighth. The Padres strand two more. Bottom of the eighth coming up. 3-2 Milwaukee on the Brewers Radio Network presented by American Family Insurance.
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7: 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Luis Lara leads it off. Morin Hone still in the game. 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Morin Hone gave up the home run to Contreras as well as five other pieces of hard hit contact. That's outside ball one. Ball and a strike on Luis Lara. There is action in the bullpen for San Diego. It's a right-hander. One ball, one strike. Garrett Mitchell's on deck. Pitch from Morin Hone. It's a ball down and away. Two balls and a strike. That is Mason Miller, the closer, getting loose for San Diego. Mitchell to follow, then Joey Ortiz. If anybody reaches, Jackson Churio. 2-1 pitch. Lara down the right field line. Tough play. Taylor is there with a slide and makes the catch for round number one. Some tough luck for Luis Lara today in his postseason debut. A couple of lineouts as Garrett Mitchell digs in. He has singled, scored a run, struck out, walked, and stolen a base. Couldn't have asked for a better start to this series between these two teams. A 3-2 game in the bottom of the eighth inning. Belongs to the bullpens, two of the best bullpens in the league. Pitch to Mitchell is down and away from Morin Hone. Well, fall colors will soon be in full swing. Don't miss out on any of your favorites like the beautiful brown shades of grilled Usinger brats. Grab a couple of Polish, some Albie Franks. Pop them in there too. Don't forget, there's a pennant race going on. The 1-0. Mitchell, slow roller, right back towards the mound. Morin Hone picks it up, throws to first, and out at first base is Garrett Mitchell. He's played by Morin Hone. Picked it up with a bare hand, pushed it into the ground as you're supposed to do on those as a pitcher or a position player on a slow roller. And Mitchell just a step late getting out of the box on that slow roller, and that throw almost hit Garrett Mitchell running down that first baseline. Good play by Morin Hone. So two quick outs. That was the case, however, in the seventh inning for Morin Hone. And then it was a home run by William Contreras and back-to-back base hits by Bowers and Vaughn. It's 3-2. Here's Ortiz, number 9 hitter. He's 0 for 3. The pitch outside. One ball and no strikes. While you've got your brats, make sure you grab a Line and Kugel's Summer Shandy. Refreshing Weiss beer, natural lemonade flavor. Line and Kugel's flavor of the moment. Two outs, nobody on for Ortiz. The 1-0. Outside. Two balls, no strikes. Trevor McGill is on. He will

0: 2-1. Swing and a miss, and Ortiz lost the bat with his bottom hand. Held onto it with the top hand. Two balls, two strikes on Ortiz. Game two tomorrow afternoon. Logan Henderson starting for the Brewers, his postseason debut. Michael King, a right-hander for the Padres. 2-2 pitch. Swing and a foul, and that one got a lot of Freddie Fermin behind the plate. You could hear him from the umpire microphone, and the Padres trainer and manager, Craig Stammen, going to come out and check on Fermin. And he's going to need a moment. Just got into this game, and right away, about the worst thing that can happen to you as a catcher happens. Boom. Mm-hmm. Dang it. And everybody that has access to a television in this ballpark that just saw the replay, well, at least half of the fan base is feeling the pain of Freddie Fermin. Ooh. That was a direct shot. Right in the nethers. Taking a beat. And Maury Hohn just wants to stay loose, but he doesn't have his catcher to play catch with. And Fermin is up on his feet, speaking slightly higher than he was 2 minutes ago. But he seems to be all right.
1: If he was wearing North Shore adult diapers, he'd have a little extra padding.
0: Still intact. And Maury Hohn will give him an extra one. Ouch. Trevor McGill is just waiting in that Brewers dugout to take the mound again. He did not have many appearances that were multi-inning appearances. In fact, he only had two of them in the regular season, one against the Padres. Ortiz digs in, two balls, two strikes, two outs. Maury Hohn into his stretch, and the pitch to Ortiz is a swing and a miss at a high fastball. Ortiz got on strikes, and the Brewers are done on the bottom of the eighth. We go to the ninth. Trevor McGill will try and close out game number one. They lead it 3-2 on the Brewers Radio Network, presented by American Family Insurance.
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2: 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Dustin Harris leads it off in the ninth. The pitch from McGill is in the dirt and knocked down by William Contreras. Spike that curveball. He threw three straight fastballs to Fernando Tatis Jr., struck him out to end the eighth. That one nearly in the grass in front of home plate, and Contreras got it right in the neck. Oof. The Brewers have a left-hander, Jojo Romero, starting to play catch in their bullpen. That may be for Jackson Merrill. 1-0 the count on Harris. The pitch. Breaking ball low. No challenges available for William Contreras. He exhausted that privilege. You would not have wanted to challenge that either. Two balls, no strikes. Machado is on deck. 2-0 pitch. That's a strike. Fastball in the outside corner. 2-1. 98 mile an hour fastball. As we told you, only two appearances during the regular season did McGill go multiple innings. He's done it once in the playoffs. That was game two of the wild card series in 24 against the Mets. Almost 2 years ago to the day. Dustin Harris, a base hit in three tries. 2-1. Check swing and a ball low. Three balls and a strike. They check the swing. He didn't go. 3-1 on Harris. Again, the Padres have had men on base in every inning with the exception of the third and the sixth. They have stranded a small army on the base paths. 3-1. That's a strike. 3-2. Right at the knees. He has not shown anything but the fastball to throw strikes with. As he wants a new baseball from Nick Marley. Pops that one off the side of the mound over the ball boy. Big out to get to start this ninth inning with Dustin Harris at the plate. 3-2. Here comes McGill. Popped him up, foul and in the seats. Two runs, eight hits, an error. 11 men left on for San Diego. Three runs, seven hits, no errors. Nine left on base for the Brewers. A pair of home runs, Churio and Contreras for the Brewers. Three runs. Padres manufacturing runs with two in the second. 3-2 on Dustin Harris. McGill kicks and throws. Ground ball through the right side, a base hit. Leadoff man is on for San Diego. And now you deal with Machado with a man on base. Second hit for Dustin Harris got jammed with a fastball in. Just enough on it to push it through the right side. Machado, a double, a single, a walk, and a ground out to short. Against Trevor McGill, 0 for 5 with a pair of strikeouts. He does not get a lot of ground balls. And the Brewers are now out of mound visits, by the way. McGill does not get a lot of ground balls, as we mentioned, but he could use one right now from Machado, who does not run well. Ground ball to a middle infielder, you got two. Machado against McGill. Ninth inning, 3-2 Brewers lead a game one. Here's the pitch. Strike one. Fastball at 99. Deep and straight away in the Brewers outfield. Harris, a big lead. The 0-1. Strike two. Fastball again. Nothing at two. Machado may be looking off speed from McGill. That was a fastball right down the middle.

0: 0-2 on Manny Machado. Here's the pitch. Struck him out swinging. Three straight fastballs and Machado's gone. All of them at 99 and Trevor McGill has one away. Ty France digs in, 1-for-3. France 0-for-1 with a strikeout against McGill. Tying run at first base for the Padres. The pitch.
1: Outside.
0: Just missed. Ball one. Fastball just off the outside corner. Heard our home plate umpire Nick Marley say outside. McGill gets a new baseball. Again, he has not thrown his knuckle curveball for a strike. It's been all heaters. Time called as McGill needs to tie his shoes. Pop the lace. 3-2 Brewers in the top of the ninth inning of game one. A critical game in the series with Mizorowski that started and only went four innings. 1-0 on Ty France. McGill ready to work. His pitch. High fly down the left field line. Churio is there and makes the catch on the warning track. And back to first goes Dustin Harris. I think that may have hit one of the support wires up on the roof.
2: It absolutely did.
0: And if that's the case, that ball is still in play. Especially since it's in fair territory.
2: Yeah, Craig Stammen's going to come out, I think, just check on the ground rule here, but it absolutely did. We saw this a few years ago. Edmundo Sosa played a ball when he was with the Cardinals that hit the wire up there and made the catch in fair territory. And
0: yeah, it definitely hit the tension wire, and the umpires are going to get together and talk this over. Now, the only question, did it hit the tension?

0: London. Alfonso Marquez sets it now. See, this is where you should get on the loudspeaker and explain to everybody what's going on.
1: You're right. I think the conversation is, was it in play when it hit the wire?
0: And now Craig Stammen is, they're going to review this. They are going to put on the headphones and talk to the folks back in New York. He was looking over at his bench coach, Randy Knorr, to see whether or not that this is a challengeable play. And the umpires are now going to get together, and they're going to talk to the folks back in New York. But as of right now, it is still an out in left field. And Pat Murphy is now talking to the first base umpire, Lance Barrett, or potentially the right field umpire, Brennan Miller, to make sure that he is getting the right information as well. There's no doubt that he made the catch. It definitely hit off the wires and ricocheted back down to where Jackson Churio made the play.
2: After consultation, we have the ball hitting over fair territory. Therefore, the ball was caught for an out. San Diego is challenging the fair foul.
0: So the Padres are challenging whether it's fair or foul. I don't know how they're ever going to be able to tell whether this ball is fair or foul from where it hit. There's not a camera going directly up to where that tension wire is.
1: This is the definition of inconclusive. If they overturned this ballpark would lose its mind.
0: The roof would pop off for sure.

0: So as of right now, it's an out, a fly out to left. And what the umpires are determining are whether or not this ball was in fair territory. And from what we can gather from the view, it is clearly in fair territory. So if it's in fair territory, off of those tension wires, it's in play. You play it as it lies. Jackson Churio made the catch. While they deliberate, let's take 10 seconds for station ID.
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2: The batter is out. San Diego has no challenges
0: to lose. Alfonso Martinez is coming along and saying that the call stands as called on the field for out number two. And one of the best station ID calls we have had in our tenure. We got to take it. Here's Jackson Merrill. 0 for 4 today. Tying run at first base. Trevor McGill against Jackson Merrill, who has never faced McGill. After that long delay, Trevor gets ready to go. Two outs. Here's the pitch. Strike one on the outside corner. It's 0-1. If anything, it gave Trevor McGill a breather to get his stamina back up. 0-1 on Merrill. 3-2 Brewers lead in the ninth. McGill deals. Hit into right. Lara coming on. He's there. He makes the catch. The Brewers take game one. Trevor McGill with an inning and a third at scoreless baseball, and the Brewers lead 1-0 in the best of five. Wouldn't want it any other way for this Milwaukee squad. Brewers baseball torture all the way through it. Your final score in game one, Brewers 3, Padres 2. Game two is coming your way tomorrow. What a win. This was everything that people thought this series would be to start it off in game one, Jeff. A lot of people had this one circled as the best matchup of the four divisional series, and it has proven its worth through one game. For the Brewers, they used the long ball today. A two-run home run from Jackson Churio in the third and a solo shot from William Contreras in the seventh inning to get that 3-2 lead. And this bullpen shut it down against the Padres. The Padres had two runs in the second inning and did nothing else against the likes of Mizorowski, Senzatella, Ashby, Uribe, Hall, and then Trevor McGill for the final inning and a third. So the Brewers come away with a 3-2 victory in game number one and can look to make a commanding lead with a victory tomorrow. We're going to step aside for just a moment, and we'll be back, have some totals for you, and maybe somebody down on the field right here on the Brewers Radio Network.
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0: We are back at American Family Field, and the Brewers with a 3-2 victory over the San Diego Padres. 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Wisconsin's Dairy Farmers and Case IH. Well, Lane, it was a thrilling game number one victory today, a 3-2 final for the Brewers.
1: Yeah, the Brewers take care of business and take the first game of this series for the crew. 3 runs on 7 hits, no errors, 9 left on base. For the Padres, 2 runs on 9 hits, 1 error, and 12 left on base. Winning pitcher, D.L. Hall. He is 1-0 in this divisional series. The loss goes to Mora Hone. McGill picks up the save, and he covers 4 outs in doing so. Very good effort out of Trevor McGill tonight. Took 3 hours and 28 minutes in front of a sellout crowd of 42,843 here tonight at American Family Field.
0: Hey, just moments ago, we had an opportunity to catch up with Garrett Mitchell. Here's that conversation. All right, we are thrilled to have Garrett Mitchell with us. Down on the field, Garrett, game one belongs to the Brewers. Unbelievable effort out of this Brewers bullpen. Take us through what it's been like down on the field watching this group.
2: Man, what an electric night that was, first and foremost. Great team baseball right there. Man, what a game. That's just, I don't even know how to explain it, man. The fans in it from first pitch, even when we were down, keeping it loud and keeping it positive, and we feel that, you know, we feel that on the field. So, but great job for Miz to stick in there, give us some quality innings, give us a chance. Great on the offense for competing and getting us back in there, and heck of a job by the bullpen to shut it down.
0: How about your boys Jackson Churio and Wild Bill Contreras?
2: Oh, my gosh. I mean, what do you say about those guys? They're straight showmen. Time and time again, they show up and show out every single day. I mean, the Jackson one just absolutely doesn't surprise me. The greatest showman, I would say. But those two, unbelievable pillars in on the field and in our clubhouse, man. They're awesome.
1: Hey, Garrett, just when you think about this team and how comfortable you guys seem to be in tight games late, what is it about that that makes you guys so good in these types of games?
2: Just trusting in one another, passing the baton from one guy to the next. I think we've talked about this a lot, but you know, you got to play 27 outs, and we're never out of it. So even if we're up by 3 or we're down by 2, it don't matter. Just we show up and we continue to compete.

0: and we just believe, you know, like most of the guys have been here and we're comfortable here, you know, and when you treat every single game like you do from game one to game 163, it just, you feel good, you feel confident, and you go out there and you just trust in one another.
1: Garrett, thanks for the time. Go get some rest. Game two coming your way tomorrow.
0: Heck yeah.
1: It's Garrett Mitchell. Very kind of him to join us for a couple of moments after this 3-2 victory for the Milwaukee Brewers. We'll step aside for just a moment, name our Smart 18 player of the game. Ran for this on the Brewers Radio Network.
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1: 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Well, the Brewers will take on the San Diego Padres in game number two tomorrow. Logan Henderson. We'll get the ball for the Brewers. 2:30 is when we will go on the air. The On Deck Show built by Menards. 3:05, your first pitch. Michael King starts for the San Diego Padres. Stick around for the Potawatomi Casino Hotel postgame show. Josh has that coming up in a matter of moments. So for Josh Maurer, for my partner Lane Grindle, for our producer and engineer Kent Sommerfeld, I'm Jeff Levering, reminding you once again the final score and come from behind fashion yet again for the Brewers. They beat the Padres in game one of the division series by a final of 3-2. Enjoy the rest of your night. Sleep fast. And a day game tomorrow. We're on the air at 2:30. 3:05, first pitch between the Brewers and the Padres. Game number two of the division series. This has been a presentation of the Brewers Radio Network.
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5: Two Brewers lead in the ninth. McGill deals. Hit into right. Lara coming on. He's there. He makes the catch. The Brewers take game one. Trevor McGill with an inning and a third of scoreless baseball, and the Brewers lead 1-0 in the best of five.
6: What a way to open the postseason at American Family Field. That was a thriller from pitch one to the final out that you just heard. And the Brewers are up 1-0 in the best of five National League Divisional Series. So we welcome you into the Pottawatomie Casino Hotel postgame show. Josh Maurer here with you from the broadcast booth at American Family Field. The Brewers need two more wins to advance to the National League Championship Series for a second straight year, and they'll hand the ball to Logan Henderson tomorrow afternoon. Well, the gentleman who called it for you here tonight, Jeff Levering, Lane Grindle, kind enough to stick around before we hear from manager Pat Murphy. Coming up later on, more highlights. 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Whoa, Jeff Levering, can we exhale yet?
7: Oh, yeah, for sure. Oh, don't sell yourself short. You called this game, too.
6: I did my best for an inning. Let me ask you.
7: We all did our best.
6: You guys did a great job. I want to start by talking about the fact that the Brewers won the game tonight because they hit two home runs. The talking point, It felt like from April until, I don't know, this morning, was can the Brewers win in the playoffs because they don't hit a lot of home runs? Well, they won tonight because they hit two home runs. How about that?
7: Well, the guys that have been coming up for the Brewers and hitting those home runs, Jackson Churio in particular, he just does nothing but hit home runs in the postseason. That's his fifth, and he is now the franchise leader in home runs. In postseason history, this is his third postseason. Just goes to show how good he has been. And then William Contreras shows up. He had two home runs last year in the postseason. That's his third career postseason home run. They put this team on their back, and the bullpen was fantastic.
6: I was going to, Lane, ask you about the pitching. It started with four innings from Jacob Mizorowski where the Padres made him work. Every out he got, he had to earn. But as Jeff said, the bullpen behind him for the final five innings tonight, unscored upon, and that might be more of a headline than what Miz did.
7: No, I think it absolutely is. This game didn't go according to script. I think that's the thing that is the most exciting thing about the victory for the Brewers, because the one thing you counted on was, hey, Miz is going to get you probably six at least, maybe seven, maybe one run or less ball. Like, that's what a Miz start looks like. And you didn't get the Miz start tonight, but you won anyway.

0: that's a pretty good feeling walking out of this ballpark. I mean, this was as tense of a game one as I can remember the Brewers being engaged in. I mean, the game one against Atlanta in 21 was pretty tight. Obviously, the walk-off against the Rockies in 18. But for a game one, this had a game five feel to it here tonight. And the Brewers finding a way to get it done. It's a big, big deal moving forward in this series, obviously.
1: To follow up on Lane's point, there were 31 foul balls hit by the San Diego Padres today. And all of his six strikeouts, none were on fastballs. Yeah. It was all off-speed stuff today. So, again, put that in your back pocket for if Miz has to make another start in this series.
0: Yeah, they were ready for him tonight, no doubt about it. They had a great approach, as you said. I haven't seen anybody really have that kind of approach against him. It's not like he got hit hard. Mm-hmm. They did what the Brewers do to so many opposing pitchers. To Miz tonight, we haven't seen anybody really do that.
2: It really did. It was like a Brewers-type offensive approach for the Padres. And you mentioned 30-plus foul balls. That was more than a third of the pitches that Jacob threw. They fouled off.
1: Yeah.
2: Brewers win it by a final score of 3-2. Visiting with Jeff and Lane here in the booth at the beginning of the Potawatomi Casino Hotel postgame show. Last one for you guys. I know we just opened the postgame show with the final out, but everybody's going to be talking about the out that preceded that.
1: Yeah.
2: Off the bat of Ty France to left field off of a wire that was deemed to be in fair territory upon review. The talk up here, and we just had a chance to visit with the national television broadcasters, Adam Amin, AJ Brzezinski, and also, of course, Adam Wainwright, all thought that would have been a home run had it not hit the wire. What did you guys think?
1: I didn't think it had a chance. It was a 49-degree launch angle. I think that if anything, it goes foul. But I'm not sure if it gets out of the ballpark.
0: We have metrics that we can measure this. 49-degree launch angle. Baseball Savant had it a home run in one ballpark, Daikin Park in Houston.
1: Oh, not even Fenway?
0: Not even Fenway.
2: Interesting. Guys, get some rest.
1: We'll do our best. Do it again tomorrow.
2: We'll talk to you tomorrow. Let's listen in now as Pat Murphy takes questions from the media.
3: Foul ball. It's going to be foul ball for sure. I'm standing right on that line. So, but, I mean, they would have liked to have had a hitter that talented. They would have liked to have that hitter back up there with another strike.
4: Over here to the left side, second row.
5: Murph, on that ball, how much credit goes to Jackson Churio there for still, you know, watching it all the way to your glove on that?
3: I mean, Churio's somebody you got to talk about all night tonight, the way he swung the bat, the way he played defense. You think about... He really set the tone for us once we got comfortable. He hitting that ball that he did. And then his next two at-bats, he hit the ball in the nose and made that play on defense, made another play to cut off a ball that could have been a double. He is sensational, you know. And yeah, we had a lot of good performances, but, the pitching staff, what McGill did at the end. Contreras, you know, he's been doing it all year long, but he just... You know, he excels at this time of the year. And it's fun to see.
4: Mark, second row.
6: You said yesterday that home runs are thrown and maybe you guys weren't as ready for them as other teams this season. How do you feel about the two home runs you hit tonight? Obviously,
3: They were helpful. They were helpful, yeah. We'll take them.
4: Kurt in the front.
7: Murph, I know Miz's fastball command wasn't the greatest that's ever been tonight, but what did you think about going away from the fastball in that second inning? He got all the hits were on sliders and cutters.
3: Yeah, it was not the plan. That wasn't the plan. But, his velo dropped 5 miles per hour almost in the second inning. He wasn't in sync, and in the second inning, his heater wasn't a strike very often. He was missing his spots, and... They felt like they had to go to off speed. I would have liked to have them continue at 104 and throw it over the plate. But, you know, his pitch count was getting really, really high. And, there was, after you see the play, you're like, why didn't he just throw a fastball at 103? But they weren't feeling good about, and Miz himself, they weren't feeling good about the heater command after first inning. And even in the first inning, he was 20-some pitches in, right? So. But, you know, Sensatella, Ashby, Uribe, Hall comes in and gets that bases loaded out.

0: pitch as well. McGill was masterful. It was, all five relievers did a heck of a job.
1: Pat Murphy speaking about a 3-2 divisional series opening victory and a heartstopper over the Padres tonight in front of almost 43,000 at American Family Field. We are just getting going on the Potawatomi Casino Hotel post-game show. 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Game that had felt like as many chapters as a Dickens novel. 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Still got at least one more game to go, and that's tomorrow, right around 3 o'clock. And when we come back, we'll get into the scoreboard. Every divisional playoff series got underway today in the Major League Baseball playoffs. 3-2, the Brewers. 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
1: Set again on 1-2. The pitch. Big curveball. Swing and a miss. France tied up. And Mizorowski strikes out a pair in a scoreless first inning. He set the tone. The very first pitch of the game to Fernando Tatis Jr. tonight for Miz was 104.8 miles an hour. And he would strike out two in that scoreless first. The Padres got a couple of runs against him in the second. It was almost like a death by a thousand paper cuts. But then the Padres would not score again the rest of the night. The Brewers come back and win it 3-2. You're listening to the Potawatomi Casino Hotel post-game show. Well, elsewhere in Major League Baseball today, the Dodgers take a 1-0 lead over the Braves. They beat Atlanta 5-3 in Chavez Ravine behind Tarek Skubal. Pretty good Dodgers playoff debut for the left-hander. Six innings, allowed just two hits and one run, and Teoscar Hernandez, Kyle Tucker, and Max Muncy backed him with home runs for L.A. So they're up 1-0 after that 5-3 win, just as the Brewers are up 1-0 after they beat the Padres here 3-2. In the American League side, there was a wonderful game between the Rays and the Yankees, perhaps the two best teams in the AL in the postseason. It was 1-0 Tampa. It was a one-hit shutout for the Rays, the best team in the AL going into the playoffs. And Drew Rasmussen, their ace, carried a no-hitter for 7 2/3 innings at the Trop. Yankees finally got their first hit with two out in the top of the eighth, and Austin Wells doubled, but he was thrown out trying to stretch it into a triple. That was a huge play in that game. 1-0 New York falls to Tampa. The Rays.

0: Reds have a 1-0 lead. And there was another shutout in the American League. That one by the Chicago White Sox in Cleveland. 3-0 this afternoon to begin the day. Munetaka Murakami hit a 2-run home run. That was off of Parker Messick to open the scoring. The White Sox pitching made it hold up in a bullpen game. They are 3-0 to start the postseason, up 1-0 over their division rival Guardians in that series. Brewers 3, Padres 2. I said it just a little while ago. There is so much to recap for you, and we'll try our best with highlights when we come back. 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
5: Jay.
6: Ray brings home the first pitch, and a fly ball deep left center field. This ball is back. It is gone! Jackson Chourio! Just above the Brewers' bullpen in left center. He got a slider, and just like that, you blink and the Brewers have tied it up. A 2-2 ball game here in Milwaukee.
0: That felt really important because the Padres had scratched those two runs together against Mizorowski in the second. Robbie Ray looked good through the first two innings. But boy, does Jackson Chourio perform when the lights get the brightest. It had been an infield hit from Garrett Mitchell, our postgame guest, to get him on in front of Jackson. And the two-run homer tied the game. The Brewers would win it 3-2. You're listening to the Pottawatomie Casino Hotel postgame show. 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The Brewers get it tied. They actually had a chance to take the lead because they loaded the bases against Robbie Ray with one out there in the third, but Yelich flew out, and then that was it for Robbie Ray. The starter for San Diego only went 2 2/3 innings. Brad Gley Rodriguez got a fielder's choice ground out to strand three runners from Cooper Pratt. It remained 2-2. That's where we were in the fourth inning. Jacob Mizorowski had gone well up over 80 pitches. We talked about how hard the Padres were grinding their at-bats. It was very Brewers-esque. All those foul balls. Well, Miz got a big double play to get two out in the fourth, and then this would ultimately be his final pitch. It came to Jake Cronenworth.
6: 1-2 pitch. And a swing and a miss. He struck him out. Got him with Uncle Charlie. Miz with a pair of strikeouts. Rolled up a double play. Got four outs in that inning.
0: Jeff made the point earlier here at the outset. The strikeouts tonight, and there were six of them in those four innings for Mizorowski, they all came on secondary pitches. It was 2-2.

0: as he would exit. There were more chances that went uncapitalized. Let's move into the seventh inning, where the Brewers, they had Abner Uribe on the mound, and he gave up two singles and then hit a batter to load the bases with two outs. Uribe was removed in favor of D.L. Hall. He moved high up into Pat Murphy's trust tree late in the regular season, and he was brought in to face the dangerous Jackson Merrill with those bags packed.
1: One ball and two strikes on Merrill. Hall, the pitch, and a pop-up into left. Playable for Churio. Racing in, camping, making the catch, and the Brewers are out of the inning here in the seventh. They leave them loaded.
0: Boy, the Padres ruining missed opportunities in this game tonight. They would leave 12, and how big was that there for D.L. Hall in the bottom of the seventh inning against the super difficult left-hander Adrian Morejon? He got two outs, but then had to face William Contreras.
1: Morejon looks in. 3-2 pitch. And a fly ball right center field. Merrill's back at the track. Wall gone! Wild Bill puts the Brewers on top of the seventh. Three to two Brewers. A sinker at 100 on the outer half of the plate. He sent it out to right center. Ice water in his veins. William Contreras, and the Brewers lead for the first time tonight. Another guy that loves the big stage.
0: Couple of Venezuelans with the home runs tonight. Jackson Churio and William Contreras. Brewers led 3-2. On to the eighth inning. D.L. Hall issued a couple of walks. That was problematic. You had runners on the corners with two out, and the closer, Trevor McGill, came in to face Fernando Tatis Jr.
1: Here's the stretch. And the 0-2. Runner goes. Swing and a miss. He struck him out. A fastball at 99, and Trevor McGill shuts the door on the Padres' rally in the eighth.
0: What a big pitch, and McGill would get the final three outs in the ninth. More on that later. A 3-2 heart-stopping win to begin the postseason for the Brewers. They're up one game to none in the best-of-five National League Divisional Series. We will get you ready for it tomorrow. Logan Henderson getting the ball opposite the Padres' ace. And more on that ninth inning as well as we wrap things up after this. 3-2 Milwaukee. This is the Brewers Radio Network.
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0: 3-2 Brewers lead in the ninth. McGill deals. Hit into right. Lara coming on. He's there. He makes the catch and the Brewers take game one. Trevor McGill with an inning and a third at scoreless baseball, and the Brewers lead 1-0 in the best of five.
1: That lineout from Jackson Merrill ended it. 3-2 Milwaukee. It's the previous batter, Ty France, that everybody's going to be talking about tomorrow when they wake up and see the highlights. The fly ball that France hit, if you missed it, it was with a runner at first and one out. Again, the Brewers leading by a run. Fly ball down the left field line. It was deep. It did hit a wire that was up near the roof here at American Family Field, and it deflected right to Jackson Churio, who caught it pretty much at the edge of the warning track. And I can tell you, some different quotes from the Brewers clubhouse that have come about what they thought might have happened to that fly ball had it not hit the wire. This is from William Contreras. William Contreras says, I think if that ball doesn't hit, and he's talking about hitting the wire, it might break the glass of X-Golf. So he thought it would have been a home run. Here's what Pat Murphy thought about the drive that Ty France hit. He said, I thought it was going to go foul. He said, from my vantage point, I could see straight down the line and it was going to go foul. But this is the best quote of all of them. He said, I think Uke decided to put a hand on it. And he deflected it right into the glove of Churio. Brewers get the win by the slimmest of margins. Hey, all second half long, our Down on the Farm reports have been presented by Case IH. For those who never back down from a season's challenge, Case IH gives farmers the tools to do more every acre, every day. Case IH, built by farmers. Wow, what a night. 43,000 just about watched it, and we expect similar tomorrow, and the excitement will continue for game two. On Deck Show built by Menards with Jeff and Lane gets underway at 2:30. First pitch 3:05. It'll be a quick turnaround, and Michael King, who has become a playoff wizard on the hill, he is the ace of the Padres. The right-hander will make the start for Craig Stammen. Logan Henderson gets his first crack at a postseason pitching appearance. The rookie has been one of the best in baseball. King versus Henderson, a pair of right-handers. The Brewers will try to get on the plane to San Diego ahead 2-0. Hope you've enjoyed listening, folks, as much as we've enjoyed bringing this one to you. And if you're one of the almost 43,000 on your way home, please drive safely. Our producer and engineer is Kent Sommerfeld. For Jeff, for Lane, I'm Josh Maurer saying thank you again for listening. Once again, the exciting final score in Game 1, 3-2 Milwaukee. You've been listening to a presentation of the Brewers Radio Network.
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0: Well, pilot said he wanted to go pray. And then later, he was attacked from behind.
1: There was a big blow to the back of my head.
0: Hitting him with a cockpit emergency axe.
2: Senior intelligence and law enforcement officials have identified the co-pilot in Wednesday's Fly Dubai incident as 29-year-old Hammam al-Hammami, an Omani national. Multiple sources familiar with the investigation say the suspect was previously flagged as a, quote, security risk, telling ABC News he was found in possession of extremist materials while serving as a co-pilot trainee for another airline. He was later grounded from flying for 1 year. Marcus Moore, ABC News, London.
3: Hello, Ohio.
0: Campaigning today, President Trump said that if Republican Vivek Ramaswamy loses, he won't be giving aid to Ohio. This is ABC.
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5: Slight chance for scattered showers overnight, otherwise partly cloudy skies. Lows level off around 48, winds out of the southwest 8 to 15 miles per hour. High temperatures reach up to 65. Sunday, bright sunshine expected. Clear skies, Sunday night, lows dip down to about 40. I'm meteorologist Jennifer Wojcicki on 95.3 WBEV, powered by Daily Dodge. Right now, 56.
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welcome into a brand new day, a brand new Sunday morning, and a brand new Insomnia Show. I'm your host with the most records, Riz, keeping it on the low key, that is Jeff Hall, with music from the No Cap Zone at 100 Bill McCullum Way here in Beaver Dam. I'm Jeff Hall, glad to meet you. If you've just tuned in for the first time, we do this 7 mornings a week, so drop by often, stay long, and enjoy yourself much. All right. Opening up the vault for today's date in rock and roll history, first record that dropped out of there was that one from 1966. Bobby Hebb gets the gold record for his number two smash, it says here, Sonny, which was also a hit in the UK. Hebb wrote the song after November 22nd, 1963, the day Kennedy was shot, John F. Kennedy. And the same day, Hebb's older brother Harold was killed in a knife fight outside a Nashville nightclub. Hebb would later say, all my intentions were just to think of happier times, basically looking for a brighter day. Well, you can't beat that. Well, and just like that, snap your fingers and it's featured album time. Creedence Clearwater Revival started a 4-week run at the top of the Billboard album charts with Green River. It was their third album. It was their first number one album, contained two of the band's biggest hits, Bad Moon Rising and the title track. And in 2003, it was ranked at 95 on Rolling Stone magazine's list of the 500 greatest albums of all time. And we've got time to play the whole thing. 4 songs on side one, the title cut, Green River, Commotion, Tombstone Shadow, and Wrote a Song for Everyone. John Fogerty and Creedence Clearwater Revival in their prime, 1969, today's date in rock and roll history.

Creedence Clearwater Revival, wrapping up side one of the Green River album, flipping it over to side two. The album started a four-week run at the top of the Billboard 200 album charts today in 1969. Side two has five songs on it: Lodi, Crosstie Walker, Sinister Purpose, Nighttime is the Right Time, and one of their biggest hits ever, Bad Moon Rising. Creedence Clearwater Revival, Green River in its entirety.

0: time is the right time to be with the one you love. Wrapping up Creedence Clearwater Revival's Green River album. When we come back, Janis Joplin on the obituary list. On today's date in rock and roll history, let's get the news update from ABC. 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
1: ABC News, I'm Wayne Cabot. The Coast Guard has found wreckage off Nantucket. Debris from an air ambulance that was carrying six people. It vanished over the Atlantic on a Saturday flight bound for Boston from Bermuda. Not known why a patient needed transporting. In a video to the Cornell community, University President Michael Kotlikoff says the administration and community must do better.
2: What happened to Jane Doe in 2024 is deeply disturbing and will weigh heavily on our community for years to come.
1: He says her rape allegations raise troubling issues about sexual assault, dehumanization, and aspects of party culture, alcohol and drug use. The Fly Dubai pilot attacked at 34,000 feet said he had turned away from his co-pilot out of respect when the man said he wanted to pray. Next thing he knew, he was whacked in the back of the head with a cockpit crew axe. October baseball, 100 degrees at Dodger Stadium, and the Dodgers win game one. It's ABC News.
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1: Slight chance for scattered showers overnight, otherwise partly cloudy skies. Lows level off around 48, winds out of the southwest 8 to 15 miles per hour. High temperatures reach up to 65. Sunday, bright sunshine expected. Clear skies, Sunday night, lows dip down to about 40. I'm meteorologist Jennifer Wojcicki on 95.3 WBEV, powered by Daily Dodge. Currently, it's 55 degrees.
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Holding Company with Janis Joplin on lead vocals today in 1970, just days after recording what would become her biggest hit. Janis Joplin, 27 years old, died of a heroin overdose at Hollywood's Landmark Hotel. Me and Bobby McGee would reach number one in early 1971, her highest chart success since Peace of My Heart with Big Brother and the Holding Company in 1968. From the album Pearl, we've got Move Over, Cry Baby, Me and Bobby McGee, and the last thing Janis Joplin ever recorded was an a cappella version of Mercedes-Benz. Janis, on the birthday list, the 27-year-old club. Not a good place to be back in the early 70s on 95.3 WBEV.

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0: like to do a song of great social and political import. It goes like this. Oh, Lord, won't you buy me a Mercedes Benz? My friends all drive Porsches. I must make amends. Worked hard all my lifetime. No help from my friends. So, oh, Lord, won't you buy me a Mercedes Benz? Oh, Lord, won't you buy me a color TV? Dialing for dollars is trying to find me. I wait for delivery each day until 3. So, oh, Lord, won't you buy me a color TV? Oh, Lord, won't you buy me a night on the town? I'm counting on you, Lord. Please don't let me down. 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Oh, Lord, won't you buy me a night on the town? 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My friends all drive Porsches. I must make amends. Worked hard all my lifetime. No help from my friends. So, oh, Lord, won't you buy me a Mercedes Benz? That's it.
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2: From ABC News, I'm Wayne Cabot. After this chilling transmission,
3: coming in blind,
2: the Coast Guard has now found a debris field off Nantucket from a medical transport plane.

0: And with six on board that vanished from Bermuda en route to Boston. The crazed co-pilot in the Fly Dubai cockpit apparently used prayer as a ruse to attack the captain.
1: While he was praying, out of respect, I was just looking at the front and not at the back. And suddenly, after I think I would say about 4 or 5 minutes, there was a big blow to the back of my head.
0: About the suspect, ABC's Tom Sufi Burridge in Tel Aviv.
2: Multiple sources confirming the identity of the suspect to ABC News, saying he is 29-year-old Hammam al-Hammami, an Omani national, and revealing that he was previously employed by another airline, Oman Air, and in 2024, he was suspended as a trainee co-pilot at that airline after he had been found to be in possession of extremist materials. Now, these are raising urgent questions as to how he came to later be employed by Fly Dubai and ultimately ended up working on a plane bound for Israel.
0: The cost of air travel in the U.S. over Thanksgiving is forecast to be 30% over last year because of fuel prices. European allies are agreeing to President Trump's request for help. They will tap into their reserves, hoping to offset pump prices here. What about states possibly suspending the gas tax? Mark St. Clair owns a local pool cleaning company in Sandusky, Ohio.
3: It's just a temporary solution for a bigger problem is all it is.
0: Campaigning in Ohio a month before the midterms, President Trump talked up something very popular.
4: We gave you no tax on tips, no tax on overtime.
0: And something that isn't, data centers, saying they will benefit local communities. You're listening to ABC News.
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6: Slight chance for isolated rain showers overnight, otherwise partly cloudy skies. Lows level off around 48. Southwesterly winds 8 to 15 miles per hour. Daytime highs approaching 65. Sunday, bright sunshine expected. Clear skies, Sunday night, lows dip down to about 40. I'm meteorologist Jennifer Wojcicki on 95.3 WBEV, powered by Daily Dodge. Right now, it's 55 degrees.
7: Take it slow, take it slow, take it slow. When we see a roundabout, take it slow. Correct lane and take it slow. When we see a car approach, we yield to the left. When we're in that roundabout, we don't pass anybody yet. Take it slow, take it slow, take it slow.
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12: The following tone is a reference tone of 700 hertz. The remainder of the tones are recorded at this level with the exception of the last tone, which is a reference tone at operating level.
13: I couldn't sleep at all last night.
14: Bid the Sandman a pleasant adieu. 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

Insomnia Show, another featured album. We don't have time for the whole thing, but we'll play some cool songs from it. October 3rd, 1975, Who by Numbers was released. 10 years after Pete Townshend wrote Home I Die, Before I Get Old, he faced a problem few young rock stars had seriously considered. He had turned 30. The Who survived, became enormously successful, and built most of its mythology around youth rebellion and rock and roll as a form of escape. But by 1975, Townshend was increasingly wondering what happened when the people who create that mythology could no longer live inside of it, and the Who by Number became his answer. From that album, we got the hit Squeeze Box.

Waste. And from the expanded version, we've got a live version of Behind Blue Eyes from Who's Next. How fun is that? Who by Numbers, released October 3rd, 1975.

0: Thank you.
1: That's The Who and a live version of Behind Blue Eyes.
0: It's a song from my last album.
1: One of the bonus tracks from the expanded
0: from the waste.
1: Who by Numbers. The original album released October 3rd, 1975. Sliding ahead to 1977, Kansas released Point of No Return, proving that Left Overture was no fluke. After years of struggling to break through, Kansas finally had the hit it needed with Left Overture, the album Carry On My Wayward Son. The single success solved one problem and immediately created another. Now the band had to follow it up. Follow it up they did, though. The answer was Point of No Return. And singer Steve Walsh briefly left the band amid tensions and thoughts of pursuing a solo career, but he returned and Kansas kept going. We've got the title cut and the big hit, Dust in the Wind. Kansas, released October 1977.

0: There you go, Dust in the Wind from Kansas Left Overture album. They wanted to put out a song that was far removed from their usual sound. They found it and they recorded it. One of their biggest hits ever. And the album came out, Point of No Return, October 7, 1977. When we come back, we've got more as we look at today's date in rock and roll history and some stories from over the weekend at your hometown station, 95.3 WBEV. Let's take a pause and get this news update from ABC.
1: ABC News, I'm Wayne Cabot. After an intense all-day search for a missing medical transport plane,
2: the U.S. Coast Guard confirms that it has discovered debris off the coast of Nantucket, which investigators say belongs to the plane that disappeared early Saturday morning.
3: Roger, you said you're coming in blind. Is that any sense?
2: It was around 1 a.m. when an air traffic controller spoke directly to the pilot of that air ambulance flight traveling from Bermuda to Boston, trying to understand if they were in trouble.
1: ABC's Ariel Metropolis in Boston. The Fly Dubai pilot says before he was attacked at 34,000 feet, the co-pilot excused himself for prayers. So he turned away out of respect. Next thing you knew,
3: there was a big blow to the back of my head.
1: From the cockpit's crash axe. No update on the kind of trouble the co-pilot might be in.

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4: Slight chance for isolated rain showers overnight, otherwise partly cloudy skies. Lows level off around 48. Southwesterly winds 8 to 15 miles per hour. Daytime highs approaching 65. Sunday, bright sunshine expected. Clear skies, Sunday night, lows dip down to about 40. I'm meteorologist Jennifer Wojcicki on 95.3 WBEV, powered by Daily Dodge. Right now, 53.
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is the original version of Whiskey in the Jar. Metallica had a big hit with that one in the 90s, but that was the original, Thin Lizzy. Today in rock and roll history, Irish rocker Thin Lizzy debuted their iconic twin guitar lineup with Scott Gorman and Brian Robertson at Wales University in Ireland. The landmark gig introduced the dual lead harmony sound that would define 70s hard rock and influence heavy metal for generations. We've got some Thin Lizzy Chronicles for you. Cowboy Song from 1976, Dancing in the Moonlight from 77, Jailbreak, The Boys Are Back in Town, and Cowboy Song. It's Thin Lizzy, 95.3 WBEV on a Sunday morning.

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3: There's no one who wanted Tom Kim to win today more than Tom Kim. The South Korean golfer's gold medal wins him an exemption from military service back home. He shot a 6-under-64. This is not the first time Tennessee Correction Commissioner Frank Strada has had to deal with executions going wrong. As Arizona's prison official, he oversaw a series of botched executions there, too. Now he's out in Tennessee.
4: The head of Tennessee's prison system is now resigning after this week's botched execution of death row inmate Krista Pike. Governor Bill Lee making that announcement, saying Commissioner Frank Strada will leave his post sometime this month. Lee has now paused all executions in the state to allow for an independent review. This was the second failed execution in the state this year. Meanwhile, lawyers for Pike say that she's in critical condition and on a ventilator. Overnight, they asked for an emergency motion to preserve all the evidence related to the botched execution attempt.
3: Her lawyer saying that the resignation doesn't do a thing to help Krista now. They say that what happened to her reflects a systemic failure going beyond any one person. Daylight saving time ends in 4 weeks, and President Trump wants to keep it going on social media, calling out Senator Tom Cotton for voting against the Sunshine Protection Act, which would make daylight saving time year-round. Trump calls a Republican a friend of his, but shared his cell phone number on social media. We tried. Voicemail full. Wayne Cabot, ABC News.
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6: Partly cloudy overnight with lows around 48. Southwest winds 8 to 15 miles per hour. Sunday, high of 65. Clear skies, Sunday night, lows dip down to about 40. Bright sunshine and dry, Monday and Tuesday, low 60s. Monday, low 70s by Tuesday. I'm meteorologist Jennifer Wojcicki on 95.3 WBEV, powered by Daily Dodge. Right now, it's 53 degrees.
7: Take it slow, take it slow, take it slow. When we see a roundabout, take it slow. The correct lane and take it slow. When we see a car approach, we yield to the left. When we're in that roundabout, we don't pass anybody yet. Take it slow, take it slow, take it slow.
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on the air. 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Jeff Hall, your host with the most Beatle records in this hour and stories about the songs that we play when they're available. Otherwise, we just skip the whole thing. We've got about a half an hour of Beatles for you this morning in the news. October 4th, 1963, the Beatles make their first appearance on the UK rock and roll TV show Ready, Steady, Go, where they're interviewed by fellow performer Dusty Springfield. The Beatles wore their famous gray collarless suit and lip-synced three of their biggest hits, Twist and Shout, which we just heard. We'll hear I'll Get You and She Loves You. And at the time, Springfield's solo career was just taking off following the launch of her debut single, I Only Want to Be With You. So we'll throw that in there as well. Beatles at Bar Time on Ready, Steady, Go. Today in 1963. Oh, yeah.

Steve Springfield interviewing the Beatles today on the rock and roll TV show Over Across the Pond, Ready, Steady, Go in 1963. Well, sliding ahead to 1965, the Fabulous Four were on the top of the charts over here in America with the

soundtrack album to their second movie, Help. Beginning a 9-week run at the top, released by Capitol Records, was way different than his British counterpart. The American edition is a true film soundtrack, combining the 7 Beatles performances from the movie with 6 selections from Ken Thorne's orchestral score. Help would remain on Billboard's number one album charts for 9 consecutive weeks from September into November of 1965. We've got the songs from the film. We're not going to play the film soundtrack music. I was going to do that with the Graduate album one time, and I listened to it, and I thought, no. I want people to stay tuned in. All right, here's the title cut. Beatles, Help, 95.3.

George Harrison's contribution to the film Help. They filmed that one out in a field with a bunch of British tanks. Don't know what that meant. But anyway, we got three more songs to wrap up Beatles at Bar Time from the soundtrack album to Help, which was number one in America today in 1965. We got Another Girl, You're Gonna Lose That Girl, and Ticket to Ride on 95.3 WBEV. Oh, I-

0: Wrapping up Beatles at Bar Time on this Sunday morning at your hometown station, 95.3 WBEV. Let's take a pause and get the news update from ABC. We'll have some more rock and roll news for you to wrap up Bar Time right after this.
1: ABC News, I'm Wayne Cabot. The Coast Guard has found wreckage off Nantucket. Debris from an air ambulance that was carrying six people. It vanished over the Atlantic on a Saturday flight bound for Boston from Bermuda. Not known why a patient needed transporting. In a video to the Cornell community, University President Michael Kotlikoff says the administration and community must do better.
2: What happened to Jane Doe in 2024 is deeply disturbing and will weigh heavily on our community for years to come.
1: He says her rape allegations raise troubling issues about sexual assault, dehumanization, and aspects of party culture, alcohol, and drug use. The Fly Dubai pilot attacked at 34,000 feet said he had turned away from his co-pilot out of respect when the man said he wanted to pray. Next thing he knew, he was whacked in the back of the head with a cockpit crew axe. October baseball, 100 degrees at Dodger Stadium, and the Dodgers win game one. It's ABC News.
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4: This week's Fox Brothers Piggly Wiggly High School Athlete of the Week is Bernadette Ramirez of Beaver Dam High School. She competes on the Golden Beavers cross country and track teams. One thing she says she's learned through sports is being patient, confident, consistent, and having a strong passion for your sport will lead you to success. She adds being a Golden Beaver means letting your color gold shine. Congratulations to Bernadette Ramirez of Beaver Dam. She's this week's Fox Brothers Piggly Wiggly High School Athlete of the Week.
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3: Partly cloudy overnight with lows around 48. Southwest winds 8 to 15 miles per hour. Sunday, high of 65. Clear skies Sunday night, lows dip down to about 40. Bright sunshine and dry Monday and Tuesday, low 60s. Monday, low 70s by Tuesday. I'm meteorologist Jennifer Wojcicki on 95.3 WBEV, powered by Daily Dodge. Right now, it's 53 degrees.
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Jeff Hall with today's date in rock and roll history. In 2014, Paul Revere of Paul Revere and the Raiders was 76 years old.

passing away after a long battle with cancer. Between 1961 and 1971, Paul Revere and the Raiders placed 15 songs on the top 40, including top 10 hits Kicks, Hungry, Him or Me, What's It Gonna Be, and Good Thing. Paul's real name was Paul Revere Dick, and in high school his buddies called him River. We've got some Paul Revere and the Raiders Chronicles from 66. We've got Kicks and Hungry from 19, and also the Great Airplane Strike from 1967. They were still cranking out hits with Good Thing, I Had a Dream, and Him or Me, What's It Gonna Be? A six-pack of Paul Revere and the Raiders on a Sunday morning at 95.3 WBV.

0: trainee co-pilot at that airline after he had been found to be in possession of extremist materials. Now, these are raising urgent questions as to how he came to later be employed by Fly Dubai and ultimately ended up working on a plane bound for Israel.
1: The cost of air travel in the U.S. over Thanksgiving is forecast to be 30% over last year because of fuel prices. European allies are agreeing to President Trump's request for help. They will tap into their reserves, hoping to offset pump prices here. What about states possibly suspending the gas tax? Mark St. Clair owns a local pool cleaning company in Sandusky, Ohio.
2: It's just a temporary solution for a bigger problem is all it is.
1: Campaigning in Ohio a month before the midterms, President Trump talked up something very popular.
3: We gave you no tax on tips, no tax on overtime.
1: And something that isn't, data centers, saying they will benefit local communities. You're listening to ABC News.
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1: Defying owner Robert Kraft, Zach Bryan wore a Free Palestine shirt to Gillette Stadium in Foxborough, Mass., where Kraft banned McLemore for defending Palestine. Joining Bryan's protest, his drummer wearing a shirt bearing the name of a dead 5-year-old Palestinian girl who was trapped in a vehicle in Gaza City with deceased family members. The 5-year-old remained on that phone with a Palestinian Red Crescent for about 3 hours, trying to get rescued. Cornell University President Michael Kotlikoff in a new video to the school community this weekend.
9: We must do everything we can to prevent what happened to Jane Doe and everyone before her and anyone after her from ever happening again.
1: He says her rape allegations raise what he called troubling issues about sexual assault, dehumanization, and aspects of our party culture, alcohol, and drug use. The Boston Arts Academy, on National Custodian Day, gave special recognition to a fifth-floor custodian, Andrew Allen. A teacher on that floor had a brother in need of a kidney, and the teacher wasn't a match. Mr. Allen wondered if he might be. A test showed yes, he was, but he was too far in age to match directly, so he ended up donating his kidney to somebody else, enabling the teacher's brother to move up the kidney donor list. A gift from the teacher, truly worth more than gold, he says. Wayne Cabot, ABC News.
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11: Partly cloudy overnight with lows around 48. Winds out of the southwest, 8 to 15 miles per hour. Highs level off around 65. Sunday, bright sunshine expected. Clear skies, Sunday night, lows dip down to about 40. Lots of sunshine and dry, Monday and Tuesday, low 60s, Monday, low 70s, by Tuesday. I'm meteorologist Jennifer Wojcicki on 95.3 WBEV, powered by Daily Dodge. Right now, 50.
12: 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Be the correct caller when we ask who was the Columbus Family Dental mystery player of the game. 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

darling. That is Conway Twitty, Highway 101. Before that, welcome into the Sunday morning edition of Country Flashback Overnight. Hardcore country, the way it used to be, the way it ought to be. A lot of 80s, 90s, some 70s, and some newer. If you like songs with fiddle, steel guitar, doghouse bass once in a while, keep your subwoofer busy, this could be the show for you. We've got Charlie Rich and Jamie Fricky teaming up for a tune called On My Knees. We also have Dolly Parton and Heartbreaker, Johnny Cash and Waylon Jennings, solo Johnny Cash, Kenny Rogers and Dolly West, and John Denver. A little bit of everything on a Sunday morning. So pull up a chair and stay with us on Country Flashback Overnight.

Well, Papa, don't you worry about it none now. Everything's gonna be all right, Papa. They're teaching us a lesson today. We're learning pretty well, too. We've already learned a whole lot of stuff already. Things like

0: Denver from 1971. Take me home, country roads, won't ya? 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
1: ABC News, I'm Wayne Cabot. After an intense all-day search for a missing medical transport plane,
2: the U.S. Coast Guard confirms that it has discovered debris off the coast of Nantucket, which investigators say belongs to the plane that disappeared early Saturday morning.
3: Roger, you said you're coming in belongings. Any sense?
2: It was around 1 a.m. when an air traffic controller spoke directly to the pilot of that air ambulance flight traveling from Bermuda to Boston, trying to understand if they were in trouble.
1: ABC's Ariel Metropolis in Boston. The Fly Dubai pilot says before he was attacked at 34,000 feet, the co-pilot excused himself for prayers. So he turned away out of respect. Next thing you knew,
3: there was a big blow to the back of my head
1: from the cockpit's crash axe. No update on the kind of trouble the co-pilot might be in. 100-degree heat, game one, home win. NLDS, Dodger Stadium, umpires chugging water. 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

0: 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Each game will announce a Columbus Family Dental mystery player of the game. 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Be the correct caller when we ask who was the Columbus Family Dental mystery player of the game. 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
1: Partly cloudy overnight with lows around 48. Winds out of the southwest 8 to 15 miles per hour. Highs level off around 65. Sunday, bright sunshine expected. Clear skies. Sunday night, lows dip down to about 40. Lots of sunshine and dry Monday and Tuesday, low 60s. Monday, low 70s by Tuesday. I'm meteorologist Jennifer Wojcicki on 95.3 WBEV, powered by Daily Dodge. Right now, 50.
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City of New Orleans, Willie Nelson, Clint Black before that with an album cut from 1999. Are you sure? Are you positive? Whelan, done it this way. Johnny Russell up next from 1973 as we're digging way back in the vault for this one. Rednecks, White Sox, Blue Ribbon Beer.

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3: There's no one who wanted Tom Kim to win today more than Tom Kim. The South Korean golfer's gold medal wins him an exemption from military service back home. He shot a 6-under-64. This is not the first time Tennessee Correction Commissioner Frank Strada has had to deal with executions going wrong. As Arizona's prison official, he oversaw a series of botched executions there, too. Now he's out in Tennessee.
4: The head of Tennessee's prison system is now resigning after this week's botched execution of death row inmate Krista Pike. Governor Bill Lee making that announcement, saying Commissioner Frank Strada will leave his post sometime this month. Lee has now paused all executions in the state to allow for an independent review. This was the second failed execution in the state this year. Meanwhile, lawyers for Pike say that she's in critical condition and on a ventilator. Overnight, they asked for an emergency motion to preserve all the evidence related to the botched execution attempt.
3: Her lawyers saying that the resignation doesn't do a thing to help Krista now. They say that what happened to her reflects a systemic failure going beyond any one person. Daylight saving time ends in 4 weeks, and President Trump wants to keep it going on social media, calling out Senator Tom Cotton for voting against the Sunshine Protection Act, which would make daylight saving time year-round. Trump calls a Republican a friend of his, but shared his cell phone number on social media. We tried. Voicemail full. Wayne Cabot, ABC News.
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6: Mainly clear overnight with lows around 48. Southwesterly winds 8 to 15 miles per hour. High of 65, Sunday, clear skies. Lows dip down to about 40, Sunday night, clear skies. Clear skies and dry, Monday and Tuesday, low 60s, Monday, low 70s, by Tuesday. I'm meteorologist Jennifer Wojcicki on 95.3 WBEV, powered by Daily Dodge. Right now, it's 49 degrees.
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1: Welcome into our final hour of the Insomnia Show and Country Flashback overnight. Jeff Hall with Over the Weekend and today's date in country music history. Our journey starting on November 3rd, 1926. Born on this day was American guitarist Ray Edenson, considered one of Nashville's most prolific studio musicians. He played on more than 12,000 recording sessions as a member of the Nashville A-Team. His first appearance on a major hit was on Webb Pearce.

1953 single, There Stands the Glass. It also played on songs by Marty Robbins and also Roger Miller's King of the Road. He died on September 21st, 2022. Sliding ahead to 1956, Stonewall Jackson is inducted into the Grand Ole Opry. The American country music singer and musician achieved his greatest fame during the country's golden honky-tonk era of the 50s and early 60s.

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The truth ain't in you, Herman Schwartz.

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The truth ain't in you, Herman Schwartz.

Stonewall Jackson inducted into the Grand Ole Opry today in 1956. Well, in 1973, Kris Kristofferson was at number one on the country album chart with his fourth studio release, Jesus Was a Capricorn, from the album, the number one hit, Why Me, Lord?

Waylon Jennings sitting at the top of the charts in 1980 with the theme from the Dukes of Hazzard, Good Old Boy, the theme to the CBS comedy adventure television series Dukes of Hazzard. It spent 17 weeks on the singles chart and became Waylon Jennings' biggest hit. Also on yesterday's date in 2022, Caroline Jones became an official member of the Zac Brown Band after serving as their opening act since 2017. Jones is the first female member of the Zac Brown Band. We got Chicken Fried on 95.3 WBV.

0: Zach Brown Band and Chicken Fry, the band, the Zach Brown Band, welcomed Caroline Jones to become an official member of that band today in 2022 after serving as their opening act since 2017. All right, we'll get the news update in just a couple of minutes. We'll be back and take a look at today's date in country music history on this Sunday morning on 95.3 WBEV.
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5: ABC News, I'm Wayne Cabot. The Coast Guard has found wreckage off Nantucket. Debris from an air ambulance that was carrying six people. It vanished over the Atlantic on a Saturday flight bound for Boston from Bermuda. Not known why a patient needed transporting. In a video to the Cornell community, University President Michael Kotlikoff says the administration and community must do better.
6: What happened to Jane Doe in 2024 is deeply disturbing and will weigh heavily on our community for years to come.
5: He says her rape allegations raise troubling issues about sexual assault, dehumanization, and aspects of party culture, alcohol, and drug use. The Fly Dubai pilot attacked at 34,000 feet said he had turned away from his co-pilot out of respect when the man said he wanted to pray. Next thing he knew, he was whacked in the back of the head with a cockpit crew axe. October baseball, 100 degrees at Dodger Stadium, and the Dodgers win game one. It's ABC News.
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7: Mainly clear overnight with lows around 48. Southwesterly winds 8 to 15 miles per hour. High of 65, Sunday, clear skies. Lows dip down to about 40, Sunday night, clear skies. Clear skies and dry, Monday and Tuesday, low 60s, Monday, low 70s, by Tuesday. I'm meteorologist Jennifer Wojcicki on 95.3 WBEV, powered by Daily Dodge. Right now, it's 49 degrees.
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Today's date in country music history continues on the Insomnia Show. I'm Jeff Hall reporting for 95.3 WBEV. We're up to November 4th, 1940. Born on this day in Lubbock, Texas, Delbert McClinton, singer-songwriter, guitarist, harmonica player, and pianist, his highest-peaking single was this next one, Tell Me About It, a 1992 duet with Tanya Tucker, which reached number four on the country chart. Emmy Lewis Harris had a number one country hit in 1978 with McClinton's Two More Bottles of Wine. We've got them both on 95.3 WBEV.

Final story for this morning. In 1997, Shania Twain released her third studio album, Come On Over, which became the best-selling country music album by a female act of all time. The album debuted

0: Debuted at number one on the top country album chart and stayed there for 50 non-consecutive weeks, staying in the top 10 for 151 weeks. Lots of great songs on that album. We'll do the slow one next. You're Still the One. That don't impress me much, and we're going to wrap things up with Honey, I'm Home. Shania Twain wrapping up today's date in country music history on Country Flashback Overnight.
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2: Just days after a high-profile execution failed in Tennessee, the state's Department of Correction Commissioner Frank Strada has now resigned, saying a statement he believes the department carried out its responsibilities despite the two failed attempts. Chuck Sievertson, ABC News.
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6: Highs around 65 today under clear skies, northwest winds 8 to 15 miles per hour. Clear skies tonight, lows dip down to about 40. Sunshine expected tomorrow, high temperatures reach up to 62. Highs around 71 Tuesday under sunny skies. 69 Wednesday. I'm meteorologist Jennifer Wojcicki on 95.3 WBEV, powered by Daily Dodge. Right now, 48.
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0: is around 65 today under clear skies, northwest winds 8 to 15 miles per hour. Clear skies tonight, lows dip down to about 40. Sunshine expected tomorrow, high temperatures reach up to 62. Highs around 71 Tuesday under sunny skies, 69 Wednesday. I'm meteorologist Jennifer Wojcicki on 95.3 WBEV, powered by Daily Dodge. Right now, 48.
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0: Fellow and based in North Carolina, spent more on Amway products and training than they received from the company.
1: Amway does not admit any wrongdoing and says the FTC got it all wrong, but a court document says they did settle. You're listening to ABC News.
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4: 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This product is not intended to diagnose, treat, cure, or prevent any disease.
1: A strike by utility crews in Pennsylvania isn't just about demands for higher pay. Union Representative Michael Goodwin says the workers face significant risks on the job.
7: They put their lives at risk every single day for the public to give them electricity and reliable, safe electricity. They do a very dangerous job. It's not like any other utility almost in the country or the state. We're hot stick linemen here.
1: Nearly 1,000 Duquesne light workers are on strike. The company says non-union crews are filling shifts. Video statement on gang rape allegations at Cornell by University President Michael Kotlikoff.
8: There are real legal and privacy limits on what we can say. But we will make a greater effort to explain what we can, to provide context about the actions Cornell has taken, and to be more transparent.
1: On National Custodian Day, an employee who literally gave of himself.
9: Special recognition to a fifth floor custodian at the Boston Arts Academy, Andrew Allen. A teacher he befriended on that floor had a brother in need of a kidney. The teacher wasn't a match. Mr. Allen wondered if maybe he might be, and the test showed that he was. But he was too far apart in age to match directly, so he donated it to someone else, enabling the teacher's brother to move up that list and get his kidney. The teacher, Tom Thermidor, saying the gift is truly worth more than gold.
1: ABC's Wayne Cabot. Chuck Severson, ABC News.
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17: Highs around 65 today under clear skies, northwest winds 8 to 15 miles per hour. Clear skies tonight, lows dip down to about 40. Sunshine expected tomorrow, high temperatures reach up to 62. Highs around 71 Tuesday under sunny skies, 69 Wednesday. I'm meteorologist Jennifer Wojcicki on 95.3 WBEV, powered by Daily Dodge. Right now, it's 47 degrees.
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1: Frank Sinatra and Dean Martin on Great American Songbook Sunday morning. Hello, everyone. I'm Jeff Hall, taking you through on our way to church. First Lutheran Church comes your way at 8 o'clock, followed by the Rosary, St. Stephen's at 9:30, and then it's Packers. It's a Packers Sunday with a noon game as they are in Tampa Bay today. And then after that, we're going to join the Brewers with the Padres. Second game of the playoffs, the baseball playoffs. We'll see how the Brew Crew does as well. Hey, looking for a good breakfast this morning, head on over to Climin, to the Lions Hall on Park Street of Climin. Serving from 8:30 until noon, the Climin Fire EMS Association presents a pancake breakfast with a bake sale. All you can eat, homemade potato pancakes, regular pancakes, scrambled eggs, sausage, ham, homemade donuts, juice, milk, and coffee. 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Children from

0: 3 to 10, $5 under 3, absolutely free, with proceeds going to the Climb and Fire EMS Association. That's today from 8:30 until noon. All right, let's take a pause and hear some messages, and we'll be back with more of Great American Songbook Sunday morning. Tony Bennett, along with Lady Gaga, put out an album this week. It was one of Tony Bennett's last albums. It was called Love for Sale. We'll have a couple songs from that when we come back. And later on, we've got the Fishing and Outdoor Report with Wade Bates and Friends, brought to you, as always, by All Out Marine, LLC of Allenton. 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

0: Tony Bennett and Lady Gaga from 2021, Love for Sale and I Concentrate on You, from the album that was released this week in 2021. Well, we'll get the news update from ABC, and we'll send it out to Wade Bates and Friends with the Sunday Morning Fishing and Outdoor Report, brought to you, as always, by All Out Marine of Allenton. But first, let's get the news update from ABC at your hometown station, 95.3 WBEV.
1: ABC News, I'm Chuck Sievertson. One of the 18,000 U.S. Marines stationed on the Japanese island of Okinawa is under arrest. ABC News partner NHK reporting a woman's body was found in a hotel room, and the police say the condition of her body indicates a likely murder. It's being treated as a possible robbery murder. The Coast Guard says search crews have located a debris field from a missing medical transport aircraft off Nantucket, Massachusetts. All six people aboard are missing. ABC's Ariel Mitropoulos in Boston.
2: Roger, you said you're coming in blind.
3: It was around 1 a.m. when an air traffic controller spoke directly to the pilot of that air ambulance flight traveling from Bermuda to Boston, trying to understand if they were in trouble.
1: About the Ohio governor's race, President Trump said if Republican Vivek Ramaswamy loses and Democrat Amy Acton becomes governor, he wouldn't help Ohio if she called seeking aid. This is ABC News.
4: Nothing says relaxation like a Slumberland furniture mattress and a radio or speaker with 95.3 WBEV, powered by Daily Dodge, broadcasting from the Slumberland Furniture Studio.
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1: Highs around 65 today under clear skies, northwest winds 8 to 15 miles per hour. Clear skies tonight, lows dip down to about 40. Sunshine expected tomorrow, high temperatures reach up to 62. Highs around 71 Tuesday under sunny skies, 69 Wednesday. I'm meteorologist Jennifer Wojcicki on 95.3 WBEV, powered by Daily Dodge. Right now, it's 47 degrees.
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4: Let's get things going on the ESPN Beaver Dam Outdoors Report. We're going to bring in Pete Huff from Best Dam Guide Service, who got the biggest catch of his life this past weekend, didn't you, Pete? You got married.
5: Yes, I did. It was a nice day, beautiful weather, and couldn't ask for a better turnout. And now we took a little time off and went north up into Door County, did some sightseeing, and now we're sightseeing and fishing and eating good food. But yeah, it's been a good week.
4: And you know, your new bride though must be bride of the year, because I saw a picture of her fishing. You got her to go fishing on your honeymoon, Chelsea?
5: I did, yes. We went perch fishing here up in out of Sturgeon Bay the other day. We had it started off slow, but then we found them, and we probably kept 20 nice ones and threw back some fish that were over 14 inches. And now we're staying in Sister Bay right by the marina. And literally, I had a big salmon on just casting from shore. It broke my line. And then a little bit later, I did hook into one, probably like a 15 pounder. And that was the first time I've ever actually casting caught a salmon. So yeah, that was, I cleaned it up right in the room, and we had some fresh fish to bring home.
4: Awesome stuff here. Now, have you heard any other scuttlebutt about fishing across the region from your buddies, or you've been too busy worrying about honeymoons all week?
5: Nope. I did hear that some people were running the smallies that were biting a little bit on beaver dams. So that should be getting better here. Like I said, get in the fall here, and that water clarity gets better and the forage gets bigger, that the fish, they start looking for food. So yeah, it might be able to get out there and try that also.
4: Now, you're telling me you're also going to really start digging into hunting now that we're into October. What have you been hearing about the hunt, whether it be in the woods with the bow or anything with any of the waterfowl that people are hunting? What have you heard?
5: Yep, that opens this Saturday, the waterfowl. I know goose is open. I don't really do that, but I've heard there's been more people that I've known are getting some deer bow hunting. We had that full moon here recently, so just looking for some cooler weather to keep the mosquitoes down, and I'll be getting out there.
4: Tell us about Best Dam Guide Service.
5: Yep. If you'd like to book a fall or winter trip, you can call me at 608-609-2707 or send me a message on Facebook under Pete Huff or Best Dam Guide Service.
4: Pete, congratulations. And again, I apologize for intruding on your honeymoon by asking you about fishing and hunting, but we'll chat next week, and thank you.
5: Thank you very much, Wade.
4: Let's take a look at the Madison chain right now and head to the premier spot in Dane County for fishing information, gear, and just the outdoors in general. Bringing in Pat from D&S Bait and Tackle. Pat, how are you doing today?
6: Doing pretty good. Been great. Some fishing down here in Madison. Starting to get into some fall patterns we're starting to see here at the shop. I've noticed a lot more people buying minnows. A couple of the local guides that I talked to have been doing really well, starting to use minnows. So that's kind of a fall transition sign where, you know, we go from catching walleyes and stuff on crawlers, and they start switching over to minnows for whatever reason. I think it's just a matter of bulking up for winter, getting ready, you know, for that cold to come in. But fathead minnows have been good, and especially blacktail chubs this time of year. I don't know what it is, but blacktail chubs have been great. The panfish bite continues to be awesome. A lot of good bluegills coming off mid-lake humps, but of course weed lines have been great for any number of fish, really.

0: but also pockets of weeds. The muskie action continues to pick up down here. I've got in a bunch of big muskie suckers that folks have been picking up. So I love fishing in the fall, and yeah, we're definitely getting into it now for sure.
1: It's great stuff there. Hey, how often do people ask about ice fishing once you get into October?
0: Well, it's funny you mentioned, I just yesterday put out a big display of my tip-up stuff. Beaver Dam, great Wisconsin local company, produces some limited edition ones, and they release them early so that people can get in. There's people that collect them. I know guys that have over 100 tip-ups hanging in their basements. But as far as ice fishing goes, we are definitely looking forward to ice. You know, all this super El Nino talk has me a little nervous, but... you know, we'll take it as it comes, but yeah, definitely looking forward to ice fishing.
1: Has there been any talk on the hunting down in your neck of the woods here over the last week or so?
0: Oh yeah, sure. I mean, I get guys come in a lot, heading out to the woods. It's been a little slow. I've talked to a couple folks and seen a couple nice pictures of some nice deer. A lot of people show me their trail camera pics and the deer that they want to get, but you know, that's hunting. But yeah, folks are definitely getting out in the woods and having some success. I think a lot of people like me are waiting for the leaves to come down a bit more and the mosquitoes to die off before I'll be up in the tree.
1: Sure. Well, tell us where DNS Bait and Tackle is and what they'll find inside the shop and what information you offer.
0: Yeah, we're at 1411 Northport Drive here on the north side of Madison, right near the intersection of Northport and Troy Drive. We're just a quarter mile from the Warner Park boat launch, and we've got everything you need to get out on the water. We are starting to transition into ice fishing stuff just a little bit here, like I said, but you know, we got a great selection of live bait, everything you need to get out there and catch those fall fish. But most importantly, we have our finger on the pulse of what's going on around town, so we're happy to pass that info on to people. In fact, I do a weekly fishing report every Friday. I post that on our social media at DS Bait Tackle Fly Shop on Instagram, Facebook, and YouTube. And we also have an old school phone line you can call in. The number there is 608 Big Fish.
1: Well, Pat, I appreciate everything you do at DNS Bait and Tackle. It's a must stop if you're down in the Madison area. Have yourself a great week. Enjoy what's going to be a beautiful weekend, and we'll chat next week.
0: Sounds good, Wade. Appreciate you, too. You have a good one.
1: Let's head to Fishtails in Fox Lake right now and bring in Dave. And we missed you last week, Dave. I apologize on that. But how busy has it been this week as the weather gets cooler here as we move into October?
2: Well, I mean, obviously it slows down out on the lake. I was out on Tuesday, and a lot of people were out on the water, probably one of the last times or whatever. But, you know, it's obviously not as busy as summertime. But we were out Tuesday, me and a buddy, and we did really well. And there were boats all over the lake. So there's still people doing it. And, you know, the weather was beautiful. And it's still pretty nice. We got boats out this morning that were rented. So, yeah, it's not done by any means. It's a lot of guys are just putting their stuff away and either hunting or whatever. But the fishing is still really good. And I've said it all along, fall is my favorite time. Not only is there nobody out there, but the fish bite like crazy.
1: Yeah, will there be guys out there fishing all the way until the ice comes?
2: Oh, absolutely. There's a lot of diehards. I'm one of them. When you can't get the boat in the landing because there's ice, that's when I quit.
1: Do you get the shakes sometimes? Like, I need to go fishing if it's been like 2 or 3 days.
2: Well, here's another thing, too. At this time of year, you don't necessarily need a boat. There's a lot of shore fishing going on. Our lake right now, you know, there's quite a few spots where you can shore fish and get fish. And there's a lot of them in our river right across the street from the bait shop. So guys are getting perch and bluegills and everything there yesterday. So, yeah, you don't necessarily need a boat in the fall, but, yeah, if you can get out there, it's prime time.
1: Now, you mentioned the railroads off the parking lot of Fishtails. People are fishing. If you kind of turn right and go into, like, there's a boat launch to park right there, heading, like, towards the golf course. Where else can you shore fish on Fox Lake?
2: Well, there's right across the river from the bait shop, there's a parking lot there and a public pier that you can fish right off of with railings and everything. That's a good spot. On the north end of the lake, we have the town park, which has piers, kayak launches, and things like that. You know, it can get very weedy in the summer, but, you know, they're starting to die off. They're floating all over. But then the other place really is on Kuno Trail. There's a spot where the water's on both sides of the lake. It's called the culvert, or both sides of the road. And

0: a lot of people shorefish there, but that's about it. Unless you have a place on the lake, we don't have a lot of shore fishing opportunities.
1: Just go to Wetlands. Just go to Wetlands' backyard, right? Just tell Ricky. Just tell Wade sent you. They sent you to go to Wetlands' backyard. Hey, how's the hunting been on Fox Lake or around there? Have you heard in the area? Have you heard any scuttlebutt in the shop about hunting?
0: Well, yeah. Actually, there's been a lot of pretty large bucks taken recently, all on public land. And guys I know that have trail cams are seeing some really nice animals. You know, they're generally nocturnal right now. But, yeah, there's been some success. You know, it's just getting started, basically. We got duck season opening Saturday. There'll be a lot of guys out on the lake for that and in the area. But, you know, and I don't hunt, but I have a lot of friends that do, and it's been pretty good so far.
1: Well, tell us about Fishtails. If you're fishing or hunting, you can always find the local knowledge and everything you need to stock up. Tell us about Fishtails, where you're located, hours, what you have in the store.
0: Well, we're fully stocked for anything you need for fishing out here or around the area. We're right downtown Fox Lake. You can't miss us, right next to the river. And we're open 6 to 6 Monday through Saturday and 6 to 5 on Sundays.
1: Dave, I appreciate all you do at Fishtails, and we'll see you out there soon.
0: All right. Thanks, Wade.
1: This is the ESPN Beaver Dam Outdoors Report presented by All Out Marine. A couple of things going on with the Beaver Dam Conservationist Club in the next week. First of all, on Saturday, if you're listening to this online or Friday or Saturday, a big event to Saturday, this Saturday, October 3rd at the Beaver Dam Conservationist Club. It's the Targets for Tatas trap event. Aim for a cure, shoot for a cause. 50 targets, all pink targets, $30 entry fee. Again, it's on Saturday, October 3rd. 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Proceeds benefit the Dodge County Public Health Department. It's going to run from 9 a.m. till 4 p.m. The last squad out is at 3:30. Again, it's the Beaver Dam Conservationist Club on County Road G. Even if you can't get out there and shoot, you know, stop out, support them by buying a raffle ticket and get some food available as well. That should be a good time. Targets for Tatas, a great event coming up on Saturday morning. Also, another game feed, the 32nd annual Beaver Dam Conservationist game feed. It's going to be this Tuesday, October 6th at the Beaver Dam Country Club. 5 o'clock is when the doors open. The food line opens at 6:30. Free beer from 5:30 till 7. Cost is $45 right there. And you cannot buy your tickets at the door. You have to get these tickets in advance. So contact somebody out at the Beaver Dam Conservationist Club if you have any questions about that. And it should be a good time, as it always is. So that's coming up this Tuesday at the Beaver Dam Country Club. And check it out, the 32nd annual Beaver Dam Conservationist Game Feed. And it should be a good time. It's always a great time trying some great food and supporting a great cause that they have. So check that out. This is the ESPN Beaver Dam Outdoors Report. We're going to bring in our resident outdoorsman, Rick Wentland, after this. On the ESPN Beaver Dam Outdoors Report on 95.3 WBEV and 1430 ESPN Beaver Dam.
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1: Let's bring in our resident outdoorsman, Rick Wetland, today. There's lots of stuff going on now, Rick. People have the option of fishing here as we get to October and the water's getting cooler. You have what, goose hunting, duck hunting, bow hunting? I mean, what's an outdoorsman to do?
3: Well, the outdoorsman is going fishing a tournament on the opening day of duck hunting this year. He's the first duck hunting opener I'm going to miss in over 30 years. And I'm questioning my decision because the way the fish are biting this week, it's just absolutely terrible no matter what lake you're on. But then again, I look around and I don't see any ducks. And every guy I've talked to that's been out scouting and stuff, I mean, there's no corn down yet and there's no ducks around, very few geese. So we're just going to go fishing and see what happens.
1: So where's the fishing tournament at this weekend?
3: It's a charity tournament.

0: for an EMT guy that got killed in action, but it's over at Rock Lake in Lake Mills. I don't talk about the lake much. I fish it a couple times a year. It's a real deep, clear body water. And hopefully I can throw top water all day and get a nice limit. But it's funny because they have a little sidebar. You get $100 for the biggest rock bass caught, and you get $200 for the biggest or the smallest bass that's actually weighed in. So if you catch a 14-incher that's under a pound, you're probably in for $200 getting a little bass prize, which is kind of funny.
1: Are there a lot of fishing tournaments available for people in October?
0: Normally October is where the championships are. I mean, all these circuits and all these clubs and all, you know, the guys that are running stuff, usually the last week of September, a couple weeks in October is when all your championship tournaments are. There's a couple, you know, tournaments. I know there's one on Big Green in a couple weeks, but you know, for the most part, everybody's done because pretty much once hunting starts, you know, most guys, bass guys anyway, are big hunters and hunting season begins, and it won't be long. We'll be in a tree every night and stuff like that.
1: So what have you been hearing about the hunting? You mentioned the for deer hunting wise, what have you been hearing from people? I've heard Dave was saying that from Fishtails that there's a lot of people getting deer on public lands this year.
0: Yeah, the way it sounds, I've also heard that. You know, I was out. I haven't hunted yet, but I was out checking my stands and put some cameras up and stuff. There's still so much leaves on the trees. And, of course, where I hunt, there's still corn up yet. And, you know, there's only so many places you're going to see a deer. And once the corn starts coming down and once the leaves start falling in the next couple of weeks, I mean, that's when you want to be out in the woods, in my opinion. I mean, half the people or three quarters of the people that I know haven't even gone bow hunting yet for that reason. And the other reason is, you know, last week it was, you know, 80 degrees and 75 degrees, and I'm not sitting out there in that. So,
1: well, the closest I've been to hunting is I hit a squirrel on Sunday, got a raccoon, a big raccoon on a Tuesday night coming back from Baraboo, then almost hit a turkey in downtown Fond du Lac this week on Wednesday night.
0: Sounds like you better quit driving. I know a friend of mine hit a raccoon here about 6 months ago and did like $2,000 damage to his car.
1: Well, and see, that was my question because I got it square on the tire, just kind of bolted out. My question was, I thought that I was going to park my, car was still running. I was worried I was going to get a flat tire, but it wasn't stopping. But I was worried I was going to find it in the wheel well when I got home because I was about 30 miles from home. Wasn't it? I don't know how I would have gotten a raccoon out of a wheel well had it been jammed up there.
0: Well, a couple of years ago, my wife and I were driving down a road and we had a little sports car out, and raccoon ran right across the road, and I clobbered him, and I looked in my rearview mirror. I'm like, well, he's not laying in the road. So I pulled over, and he was all curled up in my grill, bloody and all curled up. I ended up jamming it in reverse to get him out of my grill, and, yeah, it wasn't a pretty sight.
1: Maybe he's still in there. You're right, because it was dark. Maybe I should put my car in reverse, right, to make sure it's not there?
0: Maybe.
1: Now,
0: you never know. But
1: raccoons are resilient, though. When I was younger, I ran over a raccoon. I must have got it right in the head driving to a friend's house. And I actually got out, and the thing was, like, still running around. It stopped on the side of the road. I don't know why it stopped. And then it looked at me, and then it ran away. I don't know how that thing survived.
0: Yeah. Well, even, a lot of times, too, you know, the guys will hit a deer big time with their vehicle and do $3,000 damage to their vehicle. But that deer just runs away and thinks nothing of it.
1: How is raccoon for eating?
0: Once at all you can eat, one of those wild game feeds, we had raccoon with pasta, and there was so much seasoning in it. It could have been, you know, it could have been beef, it could have been raccoon, it could have been squirrel, but we ate it. You know, it's just to say we ate raccoon. But yeah, I don't know. I don't go out and cook raccoon on a grill on a Saturday night, that's for sure.
1: Well, hey, you know, if you're fishing in October, don't you need bigger baits, and you have that available at Raw Bass Customs? People can use some bigger lures.
0: Absolutely. Like right now, the topwater bite and the crankbait bite should be really hopping right now. And I custom paint over 70 different kinds of lures for bass, muskie, walleye, and pike. And right now, the best supply is M&M Tackle and Portage and Holiday and Wapana, two places to get hooked up with that.
1: Rick, good luck at your fishing tournament this weekend, and good luck out in the woods if you're bow hunting, and we'll chat next week.
0: All right, Wade, sounds good.
1: And before we get out of here on this week's ESPN Outdoors,

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0: Family Dodge. 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

for your smooth Sunday morning. Lynn Anderson was born on September 26th in 1947. The Greater Beaverland weather for today. Daytime highs will be approaching 66 under mainly sunny skies. Winds will be becoming northwest 8 to 15 miles per hour. 38 tonight with clear skies. Monday highs level off around 63 under clear skies. And clear skies continue Monday night with lows around 39. Southwesterly winds around 5 miles an hour. Well, back into the birthday list we go on this Sunday morning. Born September 26, 1948, Olivia Newton-John. 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

0: By me, Ben E. King, on the birthday list from last week, born September 28th, 1938. Hey, there's a pancake breakfast and bake sale going on this morning at Clyman's Lions Hall, Park Street in Clyman. It's all you can eat, homemade potato pancakes, scrambled eggs, sausage, ham, homemade donuts, juice, milk, and coffee. Adults 11 up are $11, children 3 to 10 are $5, and under 3 absolutely free, with all proceeds going to the Clyman Fire EMS Association. So head on over to Clyman for a great pancake breakfast. Maybe take home some baked goods. There you go. Got your day all mapped out for you. All right, we'll take a break and be back with more of the Sunday Morning Birthday List on your smooth Sunday at your home of the Columbus Family Dental Mystery Player of the Game.
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Johnny Mathis on this week's birthday list. He was born September 30th, 1935. Chances are perhaps his biggest hit from 1958. However, 20 years later, in 1978, he was on top of the charts again, this time in a duet with Denise Williams, Too Much, Too Little, Too Late, on your Sunday morning soiree with the birthday list with Jeff All on 95.3 WBEV.

0: Johnny Mathis and Denise Williams on that one from 1978. Too much, too little, too late. Johnny Mathis on the birthday list. Born September 30th, 1935. Well, we'll be back with some old rock and roll from Frankie Lyman and the Teenagers and the Chiffons. Some of their members on this week's birthday list at 95.3 WBUV.
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0: In the rearview mirror from the 50s, we heard from Frankie Lyman and the Teenagers from 1956. Why do fools fall in love? Frankie Lyman, born September 30th, 1942. As Sylvia Peterson of the Chiffons, born September 30th, 1946. He's so fine. Coming your way in 1963. We'll take a break from your smooth Sunday morning with the birthday list at your hometown station, 95.3 WBEV, powered by Daily Dodge, right after this news update from ABC.
1: ABC News, I'm Chuck Sievertson. President Trump has more rallies this week to try to turn out his base for next month's elections. One stop will be in Texas. New York Times Siena College poll this morning has Texas Democrat Senate candidate James Tallarico up 6 points over Republican Ken Paxton during a rally last night in Vandalia, Ohio.
2: Just 31 days from now, Ohio is going to defeat the radical left Democrats once again.
1: Trump said if Republican Vivek Ramaswamy loses and Democrat Amy Acton becomes governor, he wouldn't help Ohio if she called seeking aid. Coast Guard says search crews have located a debris field from a missing medical transport aircraft off Nantucket, Massachusetts. No sign of the six people aboard. Arrested a U.S. Marine on Okinawa, the Japanese island. ABC News partner NHK reporting the condition of a woman's body found in a hotel room indicates

0: a likely murder. 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
1: Highs around 65 today under clear skies, northwest winds 8 to 15 miles per hour. Clear skies tonight, lows dip down to about 40. Sunshine expected tomorrow, high temperatures reach up to 62. Highs around 71 Tuesday under sunny skies, 69 Wednesday. I'm meteorologist Jennifer Wojcicki on 95.3 WBEV, powered by Daily Dodge. Currently, it's 50 degrees.
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The birthday list continues on your smooth Sunday morning as we make our way to First Lutheran Church, coming your way at 8 o'clock. We just heard from Peaches and Herb. Herb Fame is the Herb of Peaches and Herb. He was born October 1st, 1942. Before that, Jeff Stevens, lead vocalist for the New Vaudeville Band and Winchester Cathedral. That was a record of the year in 1966. Also on the birthday list, Donny Hathaway, best known for a duet with Roberta Flack in 1972. Where is the Love? As we start to wind down the birthday list for this week in music history on 95.3 WBV.

0: That is Lolly Vegas, guitar and lead vocals for that band, Red Bone. He was born October 2nd, 1939. Well, we'll have some local talent in next. Al and Christina Mincho are going to get us off to First Lutheran Church the way they always do. And after St. Stephen's at 9:30, we've got Green Bay football on the air. And that is coming your way at 10 o'clock. As the Packers are at Tampa Bay this afternoon. Our coverage will last until 6 o'clock tonight, and then we'll join the baseball playoff. Padres are at the Brewers. We'll be joining that game around the 8th inning. So you'll be able to catch the last couple innings. Those are the most important innings usually, in my humble opinion. Catch the Packers, the Brewers, the Badgers, and the Bucks all season long at 95.3 WBEV.
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1: 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Parents, if you have a youth 8th to 12th grade that would like to be part of the 2027 ELCA Youth Gathering and Young Adults Gathering, ages 18 through 35, in Minneapolis, please email Pastor Jim at pastor@firstluth.org or attend an informational meeting at the church on Monday, October 5th at 6:30 p.m. We will be having a confirmation orientation on Wednesday, October 7th at 6:30 p.m. Parents and students, please attend if you are interested. Confirmation is for students in 7th and 8th grade. The annual church polka service and harvest dinner are coming up on Sunday, October 18th, beginning with the 9 a.m. service and the dinner at 10:30 a.m. If you would like to purchase tickets, call the church office at 920-885-4497. The church office hours are Monday through Thursday, 9 a.m. until 12:30 p.m. Our next drive-through communion will be today from 10 until 10:30 a.m. Our drive-through communion occurs on the first Sunday of each month at the front circle entrance. Now, let's join the congregation of First Lutheran Church in worship.
2: Good morning. Greetings to you all from First Lutheran Church. 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Blessed be the Holy Trinity, the one God, our hope, our heart, and our home. Amen. Confident that God justifies us by grace through faith, let us confess our sin. Compassionate God, we confess that we struggle to embody the goodness in the world and in our hearts. Creation groans from overuse. Jealousy and bitterness strains our relationships. Indifference keeps us from seeking God. Division disrupts our call to join generous love to others. Turn our hearts back to you, restore our world, and reconcile one another. Renew us to live as a holy people, following the way of Jesus Christ. Amen. Hear the good news of Jesus. We have peace with God through Jesus Christ, and in whom there is no condemnation, but only forgiveness and the promise of eternal life. Receive the good gift, this healing gift of grace. Amen. Our gathering hymn can be found on the screen or in your hymnal on page 524.

0: The grace of our Lord Jesus Christ, the love of God, and the communion of the Holy Spirit be with you all.
1: Please join me in the prayer of the day. God of love, giver of life, you know our frailties and failings. Give us your grace to overcome them. Keep us from those things that harm us, and guide us in the way of salvation. Through Jesus Christ, our Savior and Lord. Amen.
0: Amen. You may be seated. I'll have you have the kids come up front. Children, come on up front, please. I'll have you form a receiving line in the front. Okay, kind of a straight line across. Up here, how about like stand on the purple? All right, let's come across here. More kids, find a place. Sorry. How are you doing? Did you have a good summer? Yeah. So, here comes some more. Come on up. Or were you just moving up to a closer seat? All right, come on up. There you go. All right, so Isaac here has got a football. Okay, so what I wanted to talk, and he's just kind of get you in the mood here, a little football. So he's just going to toss it to you. Okay, so if you're used to catching a football, do get ready to catch it, and then he'll kind of toss it to you. Okay, a little lightly though. Okay, all right, that's okay. Okay, toss it back. And then as you're doing that, I'm going to talk a little bit, right? So we call this Rally Sunday. Rally Sunday. And Rally Sunday is when we kick off the season of Sunday school. Now, like any game, like a football game, Isaac, I asked him to come because he plays football. You'll see him on the field or, you know, waiting to be called in to play. So he knows what it's like to throw a ball and catch a ball and that. But for like a football game doesn't just begin with when the band is playing and the bleachers are filled and the lights are on. What do you think happens that has to happen before the game can start? What has to happen before the game is starting? Let's go to that first video. This is a clue right here. Okay, watch this. Turn around, look at the big screen. Right there. What do you call that? Did you turn around? Okay. What do you call that? Can we do that again? There we go. It's called a kickoff. Right, so Cole, the kicker for Beaver Dam, he was practicing. I was trying to get a good shot, and then he did that right in front of me. So we are kicking off the Sunday school season for the year, right? So I want you to think about this. You know, games are not won by sitting in the bleachers. I was at the game on Friday night, Lauren.

0: by, and we didn't contribute any points to the scoreboard. They won, by the way, if you didn't hear. But what do you need to do in order to score points? Where do you need to be? Where do you need to be? On the field, right? So in order to score points and to play the game, you have to be on the field. So this year, we all need to be on the field for Sunday school, right? Where we don't learn and we can't participate and get, you know, points on the board by just laying in bed or sitting on the sideline. But, you know, cheering is important, you know, supporting your teammates, but we all need to be involved in Sunday school. And so today we try to, you know, get a little enthusiasm. That's what's happening here. I can see the blood flowing through you. The smiles and the congregation is happy when you catch the ball, right? I heard when you return, yeah, go down there again. Catch the ball, and let's see them all cheer. Yay! Okay, now down here. You're going to catch the ball. Ready? Get ready. Yay! See? So this is how we're going to all remain involved in the season of Sunday school, or the season of football, as we're going to call this. So let us pray, okay? Gracious God, we thank you for bringing us together to kick off a brand new season of faith. Thank you for giving each of us a unique place on the team. Forgive us for the times that we pretend to be involved, but, you know, we're just sitting on the bench or on the sideline. But we ask that your Holy Spirit would stir our hearts and our minds and keep us active. And help us to learn, and help us to be challenged to grow, and help us to serve one another. In Jesus' name, amen. So thank you so much. And the last video. Here's what happens, the last video. There's a real play. Ball gets kicked. That's how the game starts. So let us have a really good season. All right? Thank you so much. Bye-bye. Go and sit down. Thank you. We'll have our lessons.
1: Sorry, you have to follow that.
2: The first reading is from the book of Psalm, chapter 25. We will read it responsively. To you, O Lord, I lift up my soul, my God. Let none who look to you be put to shame. Rather, let those be put to shame who are treacherous.
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2: The second reading is from the book of Philippians, chapter 2. If then there is any comfort in Christ, any consolation from love, any partnership in the Spirit, tender and affectionate and sympathy, make my joy complete. Be of the same mind, having the same love, being in full accord and of one mind. Do nothing from selfish ambition or empty conceit, but in humility regarding others as better than yourselves. Let each of you look not to your own interests, but to the interests of others. Let the same mind be in you that was in Christ Jesus, who, though he

0: He existed in the form of God, did not regard equality with God as something to be grasped, but emptied himself, taking the form of a slave, assuming human likeness. And being found in appearance as a human, he humbled himself and became obedient to the point of death, even death on the cross. Therefore, God exalted him even more highly and gave him the name that is above all other name, so that the name given to Jesus, kneel every knee should bend in heaven and on earth and under the earth, and every tongue confess that Jesus Christ is Lord, to the glory of God the Father. Therefore, my beloved, just as you have always obeyed me, not only in my presence, but much more in my absence, work on your own salvation with fear and trembling. For it is God who is at work in you, enabling you both to will and to work for his good pleasure. Word of God, word of life.
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0: The Holy Gospel according to Matthew, the 21st chapter.
1: Glory to you, Lord.
0: When Jesus entered the temple, the chief priests and the elders of the people came to him, and as he was teaching, and said, "By what authority are you doing these things? And who gave you this authority?" Jesus said to them, "I will also ask you one question. If you tell me the answer, then I will also tell you by what authority I do these things. Did the baptism of John come from heaven, or was it of human origin?" And they argued among themselves with one another, and "If we say from heaven, he will say to us, why then did you not believe him? But if we say of human origin, we are afraid."

of the crowd, for all regarded John as a prophet. So they answered Jesus, "We do not know." And he said to them, "Neither will I tell you by what authority I am doing these things. What do you think? A man had two sons. He went to the first and said, 'Son, go and work in the vineyard today.' And he answered, 'I will not.' But later he changed his mind and went. The father went to the second and said the same. And he answered, 'I go, sir.' But he did not go. Which of the two did the will of his father?" They said, "The first." And Jesus said to them, "Truly I tell you, the tax collectors and the prostitutes are going into the kingdom of God ahead of you. For John came to you in the way of righteousness, and you did not believe him. But the tax collectors and the prostitutes believed him. And even after you saw it, you did not change your minds and believe." The gospel of the Lord. You may be seated. Grace and peace to you from God our Father and our Lord and Savior Jesus Christ. Amen. Have you ever texted a friend? Do you text? Have you ever texted a friend and said, "I'm on my way," or "I'm leaving now," when really you're still brushing your teeth, or maybe just looking for your car keys? Or worse yet, you're still laying in bed. We live in a world that's incredibly easy for us to say the right things. We know exactly what to type, what to post, what to make our lives look all put together. But today, Jesus calls us out. He calls us out of that behavior within this gospel lesson. He confronts the religious leaders, those elders of his day, with a simple question about authority. And he also tells a story about a father that had two sons. He shows us that God isn't looking for perfect status updates, or flawless promises. He shows us that God is looking for real, active, obedient people. To understand the story a little bit better, we have to look at what just happened in this story. Jesus walks into the temple. He flips the tables over, the money changers. He flips over the table, and he disrupts status quo. So the religious authorities, they come up to him and they ask, "By what authority do you do these things?" Like, who gives you the permission, right? And they are playing this political game. They are not really all that concerned. They don't really want to know the truth. They're trying to cover up or protect their own reputation and trap Jesus. Instead of answering directly, Jesus tells them a parable about a father with two sons. See, he says the father had these two sons, right? He went to the first one. He said, "Son, go out in the field, go out in the vineyard today and work." And the son snaps back and says he won't. He's rebellious. And he says that he won't, but later he changes his mind and he goes out and works. He goes to the second son, and the second son is all polite and says, "I will, sir," but never shows up. He didn't go out. He knew how to play it right. He didn't, lift a finger that day. He did not go out. And Jesus asked those religious leaders, he said, "Well, which one of the kids did the will of the father? Which one he did what the father wanted?" And they'd have to say the first one. They knew the first one. And then Jesus drops a real shocking surprise on them. He says that the outcasts, he said the broken, he said those people who initially say no, they're the ones that are going to get into the kingdom of heaven. Because they changed their mind. Because they changed.

change their ways. They repented. They did a U-turn. Another way of getting to this point, think about it, it's the beginning, you know, of school. I think school started recently and all of this. So, you know, think about like a project. You know, maybe we've all been there. Back in the day, we had a big project. We might have broken into groups. A teacher divided us into teams or something. And you know, you're in that group and there are different people, you know. We're all kind of different. And there's those types that says, like right away, they speak up right away and they said, "Oh, don't worry about a thing. I'll take care of this. I'll handle the slides. I'll do the research. I'll do the editing. Don't worry about it. I'm on it." And then you feel great, right? You're at a good group, you know, those smart kids, I don't know, whatever. But then you find out the night before they haven't done a darn thing. And they ghosted you. You don't even know where they are, and they leave you scrambling. And then there's another kid, you know, in the team, in the group, you know, that really doesn't want to help. You know, he grumbles, he complains, I really don't want to do this. I got so many things going on. But guess what? Like within a couple hours, he comes with a whole perfect formatted, you know, piece of work. So, you know, which of those two kids do you think that the father is more pleased of? The one that initially said no, but turned his mind around and actually performed, produced. Not the one that said yes, because he did zero. He produced nothing. Or maybe think of it like it is football season. Actually, it's what, two-thirds over? I thought I heard the season is really moving along. Imagine a player, you know, we're all different. And this player, he turns up to every media day and talks massive game, all talk, right? Flashy gear. He posts these, you know, these hyped videos, social media, and he's yelling out loud, like, "Oh, yeah, let's go. I'm going to really give it 100% tonight," you know, and all this. And so when it's game day, game evening, and the stands are full and the lights are up, and he's been called out on the field for the first play, and he misses a block because he's not paying attention. And then the next play, he cuts his route a little short because he didn't want to run. Then when the team is down and they needed someone to grind out a tough yard or critical tackle, he's nowhere to be found. All hype, no real game, unfortunately. Now compare that to the kid that sits on the bus quietly, and maybe he grumbles and complains about the burning Monday night practice and his legs is sore. But when it's Friday night game time and that kickoff happens, he executes his assignment perfectly and gives it everything into the final whistle. The games are not won by big talk or flashy gear. Games are won by actually doing the work and the gridiron. Many of us treat our faith that same way. We sit on the sideline with hype. We wear our Christian labels. We know when to say amen. We talk a big game. But when God asks us to forgive someone or to stand up for someone who's been put down or serve one another, we are silently on the sideline. Jesus isn't praising that first son for being rude to his father. He's praising him because in the Bible that term is called repentance. He turned. He did a total turnaround, U-turn. And he served the father. God loves second chances. I heard yesterday we were at a fall festival and so I heard this one person say, like, the gateway is narrow, and that kind of always bothers me because we think of the eye of the needle and, you know, the camel. It's easier for a camel to get through the eye of a needle than a rich man getting into heaven, and that kind of talks about the narrow passageway to heaven, how we have to unload all of our earthly gear and kind of, you know, repent and get right with God or get simple with God. But I think about

Like this guy said that the gateway is narrow, and I think God is so the wide, you know, the gateway to heaven is so wide because we have a God that forgives us. This God loves second chances, and heaven is probably more filled with people that received a second chance than people that talked a big talk and had no game. Because God loves a repentant person. One that knows that we've fallen short. One that we know that we said no at first, but then we said yes. When God is seeking us and calling us to come and follow, we follow some other God, small g, God of, in the Bible, it's the God of Baal or the God of, you know, wealth or the God of desire and all that. But Jesus wants us to follow Him, His Heavenly Father. So today it's all about second chances. All we need to do is repent. All we need to do is do a U-turn and say, Lord, I want to follow You. It's kind of like God's more concerned about where our feet are heading today than where our mouth was yesterday. God wants us walking to Him, to the Lord. So let's be honest with ourselves about our struggles, and let's do the U-turn, and let's step into the vineyard where the Father is waiting for us, ready to welcome us home. Let us pray. Heavenly Father, forgive us for the times that we offer empty words and cheap promises. Forgive us for saying, I'll follow You with our lips while our feet are off in some other direction. Give us the courage to be honest about our lives and the humility to repent and the strength to show up and do the hard work in this world. Help us to love the neighbor and to serve those in need and live out our faith in a real active way. In Jesus' name we pray. Amen. Amen.

We did this tune a few weeks ago. I don't remember exactly when, but we're going to do the intro is going to be the chorus, so they get to hear that one first. And we'll do the verse and the chorus. And then we got a couple interludes, and then we'll go back. There's a bridge. Shine your light on, let the whole world see we're singing. So that'll be the bridge part, and you only have to worry about that one time, so it's okay if you don't catch it. Yeah, you know, no big deal. Try to hang on to the choruses and see you at the end. One, two, three, and.

0: joined to the waters of baptism, let us confess our faith. I believe in God, the Father Almighty, creator of heaven and earth. I believe in Jesus Christ, God's only Son, our Lord, who was conceived by the Holy Spirit, born of the Virgin Mary, suffered under Pontius Pilate, was crucified, died, and was buried. He descended to the dead. On the third day he rose again. He ascended into heaven and seated at the right hand of the Father, and he will come to judge the living and the dead. I believe in the Holy Spirit, the Holy Catholic Church, the communion of saints, the forgiveness of sins, and the resurrection of the body, life everlasting. Amen.
1: Confident in God's grace and submissive to his holy will, let us pray for the church, the world, and all people according to their needs. We pray for your church throughout the world. Grant our bishops, pastors, and lay leaders the humility to seek your authority above human tradition. Move us past empty words of devotion and empower us to do the actual work of your kingdom, bringing hope, seeking justice, and sharing your radical grace. Lord, in your mercy, righteous ruler, you call all nations to walk in the paths of justice and peace. We pray for our global and local leaders. Pierce through their hardened hearts of those in power. Where there is systemic oppression, war, or greed, change the minds of those who rule, just as the son in the parable changed his mind and went into the vineyard. Teach us to care for your creation with active stewardship rather than careless neglect. Lord, in your mercy, merciful Savior, Jesus reminded us that the marginalized and the outcast often recognize your truth before the self-righteous do. We lift up all who are suffering today, the sick, the lonely, the grieving, and those trapped in addiction or despair. We pray especially for Kathy, Travis, Jan, Kyle, Michelle, Jason, Pat,

Tina, Linda, Ken, Hannah, Ann, Sandy, Randy, Lily, Amber, Christy, Ruth, Dan, Ellen, Eileen, and Karen. 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Lord, in your mercy. Gracious God, we offer our heartfelt thanks for the cloud of witnesses who have gone before us. They listened to your call and labored with devotion in your vineyard. Bind us together with them in one true banquet and lead us in time to share with them the joy of your eternal banquet. We lift up our prayers today, especially for Faye, the sister of Bev Yonto. Lord, in your mercy, into your hands, Heavenly Father, we commend all for whom we pray, trusting in your changeless love and mercy. Through your Son, Jesus Christ, our Lord. Amen.

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God of creation, you send rain and the earth springs forth abundantly. All blessings are from you. Make us generous with what we have. Use our gifts, our abilities, and our hearts in service to you and in love for our neighbors, today and always. Amen.

The Lord be with you. Lift up your hearts. Let us give thanks to the Lord our God. It is indeed right, in our duty and our joy, that we should at all times and all places give thanks and praise to you, Almighty Merciful God, through our Savior Jesus Christ, who on this day overcame death in the grave and by his glorious resurrection opened a way for us to receive eternal life. And so with all the choirs of angels, the church on earth, and the host of heaven, we praise your name, and ending with this hymn, Holy, Holy, Holy Lord, God of power and might, heaven and earth are full of your glory, Hosanna in the highest. Blessed is he who comes in the name of the Lord. Hosanna in the highest. In the night in which our Lord Jesus was betrayed, he took bread. He blessed it, giving it to his disciples to eat, saying, Take and eat. This is my body broken and given for you. Eat and do this for the remembrance of me. After supper, he took the cup, he blessed it, and gave it to all to drink, saying, This cup is the new covenant of my blood shed for you and for all people for the forgiveness of sin. Drink and do this for the remembrance of me. Lord, remember us in your kingdom and teach us to pray. Our Father in heaven, hallowed be your name. Your kingdom come, your will be done on earth as in heaven. Give us today our daily bread. Forgive us our sins as we forgive those who sin against us. Save us from the time of trial and deliver us from evil. For the kingdom, the power, and the glory are yours, now and forever. Amen. You may be seated. Receive an invitation to communion. Here at First Lutheran, we practice open communion, which means simply there are no rules or policies keeping you from coming to the table. Simply come. As you come forth, there's two pathways. Actually, there's one on this side and one over there. And so depending on what side of the path

0: path you're sitting on, you step out, come forth, and Laura and I will alternate as we serve bread. So you come as a beggar, open hand, receive the bread, and then as you, if you're in this section, you'd go off this way because you'd return down the center aisle, and if you're on this side, you'd come up and head over that way and return. But there'll be somebody standing with a tray of grape juice and wine serving you, and the grape juice is a light colored substance in the center, the wine is red, and we also have gluten-free elements on the table. The table is set, the gifts of God for the people of God. Thanks be to God.
1: Okay, your grace is enough is basically your verse chorus. There's a little pre-chorus. So remember your people, remember your children. That part is not very long. So here we go. One, two, one, two.

0: obviously, and only as you're able. May the body and blood of our Lord Jesus Christ strengthen you and keep you in his grace. Amen.
1: Let us pray. Sustaining God, with this bread and cup, you nourish us with mercy and abundant life. By your Spirit, send us from this table to serve the needy world. May the living signs of your liberation, healing, and love, following the way of Jesus, in whom we pray. Amen.
0: Receive a blessing as we go on our way. May the God of love draw you into full accord in one mind in the body of Jesus Christ. And may the God of hope grant you the strength and the joy in all circumstances through the interceding of the Spirit. And the God of grace bless you now and forever. Amen. Our sending hymn can be found on the screen or on page 545 in your hymnal.

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1: Sunday Rosary is said in thanksgiving to the well-being of our listeners and any special intentions they may have. 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
2: The Five Glorious Mysteries. In the name of the Father, and of the Son, and of the Holy Spirit, amen. I believe in God,
3: the Father Almighty, creator of heaven and earth, and in Jesus Christ, his only Son, our Lord, who was conceived by the Holy Spirit, born of the Virgin Mary, suffered under Pontius Pilate, was crucified, died, and was buried. He descended into hell. The third day he rose again from the dead. He ascended into heaven, sits at the right hand of God, the Father Almighty. From thence he shall come to judge the living and the dead. I believe in the Holy Spirit, the Holy Catholic Church, the communion of saints, the forgiveness of sins, the resurrection of the body, and life everlasting. Amen.
2: Our Father who art in heaven, hallowed be thy name. Thy kingdom come, thy will be done, on earth as it is in heaven.
3: Give us this day our daily bread, and forgive us our trespasses, as we forgive those who trespass against us. And lead us not into temptation, but deliver us from evil. Amen.
2: Hail Mary, full of grace, the Lord is with thee. Blessed art thou among women, and blessed is the fruit of thy womb, Jesus.
3: Holy Mary, Mother of God, pray for us sinners, now and at the hour of our death. Amen.

0: Hail Mary, full of grace, the Lord is with thee. Blessed art thou among women, and blessed is the fruit of thy womb, Jesus.
1: Holy Mary, Mother of God, pray for us sinners, now and at the hour of our death. Amen.
0: Hail Mary, full of grace, the Lord is with thee. Blessed art thou among women, and blessed is the fruit of thy womb, Jesus.
1: Holy Mary, Mother of God, pray for us sinners, now and at the hour of our death. Amen.
0: Glory be to the Father, and to the Son, and to the Holy Spirit.
1: As it was in the beginning, is now, and ever shall be, world without end. Amen.
2: The first glorious mystery, the resurrection of the Lord.
0: Our Father who art in heaven, hallowed be thy name. Thy kingdom come, thy will be done on earth as it is in heaven.
1: Give us this day our daily bread, and forgive us our trespasses, as we forgive those who trespass against us. And lead us not into temptation, but deliver us from evil. Amen.
0: Hail Mary, full of grace, the Lord is with thee. Blessed art thou among women, and blessed is the fruit of thy womb, Jesus.
1: Holy Mary, Mother of God, pray for us sinners, now and at the hour of our death. Amen.
0: Hail Mary, full of grace, the Lord is with thee. Blessed art thou among women, and blessed is the fruit of thy womb, Jesus.
1: Holy Mary, Mother of God, pray for us sinners, now and at the hour of our death. Amen.
0: Hail Mary, full of grace, the Lord is with thee. Blessed art thou among women, and blessed is the fruit of thy womb, Jesus.
1: Holy Mary, Mother of God, pray for us sinners, now and at the hour of our death. Amen.
0: Hail Mary, full of grace, the Lord is with thee. Blessed art thou among women, and blessed is the fruit of thy womb, Jesus.
1: Holy Mary, Mother of God, pray for us sinners, now and at the hour of our death. Amen.
0: Hail Mary, full of grace, the Lord is with thee. Blessed art thou among women, and blessed is the fruit of thy womb, Jesus.
1: Holy Mary, Mother of God, pray for us sinners, now and at the hour of our death. Amen.
0: Hail Mary, full of grace, the Lord is with thee. Blessed art thou among women, and blessed is the fruit of thy womb, Jesus.
1: Holy Mary, Mother of God, pray for us sinners, now and at the hour of our death. Amen.
0: Hail Mary, full of grace, the Lord is with thee. Blessed art thou among women, and blessed is the fruit of thy womb, Jesus.
1: Holy Mary, Mother of God, pray for us sinners, now and at the hour of our death. Amen.
0: Hail Mary, full of grace, the Lord is with thee. Blessed art thou among women, and blessed is the fruit of thy womb, Jesus.
1: Holy Mary, Mother of God, pray for us sinners, now and at the hour of our death. Amen.
0: Hail Mary, full of grace, the Lord is with thee. Blessed art thou among women, and blessed is the fruit of thy womb, Jesus.
1: Holy Mary, Mother of God, pray for us sinners, now and at the hour of our death. Amen.
0: Hail Mary, full of grace, the Lord is with thee. Blessed art thou among women, and blessed is the fruit of thy womb, Jesus.
1: Holy Mary, Mother of God, pray for us sinners, now and at the hour of our death. Amen.
2: Glory be to the Father, and to the Son, and to the Holy Spirit.
1: As it was in the beginning, is now, and ever shall be, world without end. Amen.
3: O my Jesus, forgive us our sins. Save us from the fires of hell. Lead all souls to heaven, especially those most in need of thy mercy.
2: The second glorious mystery, the ascension of our Lord into heaven.
4: Alleluia,
0: our Father who art in heaven, hallowed be thy name. Thy kingdom come, thy will be done on earth as it is in heaven.
1: Give us this day our daily bread. Forgive us our trespasses, as we forgive those who trespass against us. And lead us not into temptation, but deliver us from evil. Amen.
0: Hail Mary, full of grace, the Lord is with thee. Blessed art thou among women, and blessed is the fruit of thy womb, Jesus.
1: Holy Mary, Mother of God, pray for us sinners, now and at the hour of our death. Amen.
0: Hail Mary, full of grace, the Lord is with thee. Blessed art thou among women, and blessed is the fruit of thy womb, Jesus.
1: Holy Mary, Mother of God, pray for us sinners, now and at the hour of our death. Amen.
0: Hail Mary, full of grace, the Lord is with thee. Blessed art thou among women, and blessed is the fruit of thy womb, Jesus.
1: Holy Mary, Mother of God, pray for us sinners, now and at the hour of our death. Amen.
0: Hail Mary, full of grace, the Lord is with thee. Blessed art thou among women, and blessed is the fruit of thy womb, Jesus.
1: Holy Mary, Mother of God, pray for us sinners, now and at the hour of our death. Amen.
0: Hail Mary, full of grace, the Lord is with thee. Blessed art thou among women, and blessed is the fruit of thy womb, Jesus.
1: Holy Mary, Mother of God, pray for us sinners, now and at the hour of our death. Amen.
0: Hail Mary, full of grace, the Lord is with thee. Blessed art thou among women, and blessed is the fruit of thy womb, Jesus.
1: Holy Mary, Mother of God, pray for us sinners, now and at the hour of our death. Amen.
0: Hail Mary, full of grace, the Lord is with thee. Blessed art thou among women, and blessed is the fruit of thy womb, Jesus.
1: Holy Mary, Mother of God, pray for us sinners, now and at the hour of our death. Amen.
0: Hail Mary, full of grace, the Lord is with thee. Blessed art thou among women, and blessed is the fruit of thy womb, Jesus.
1: Holy Mary,

0: the hour of our death. Amen.
1: Hail Mary, full of grace, the Lord is with thee. Blessed art thou among women, and blessed is the fruit of thy womb, Jesus.
0: Holy Mary, Mother of God, pray for us sinners now and at the hour of our death. Amen.
1: Hail Mary, full of grace, the Lord is with thee. Blessed art thou among women, and blessed is the fruit of thy womb, Jesus.
0: Holy Mary, Mother of God, pray for us sinners now and at the hour of our death. Amen.
1: Glory be to the Father, and to the Son, and to the Holy Spirit.
0: As it was in the beginning, is now, and ever shall be, world without end. Amen.
2: O my Jesus, forgive us our sins. Save us from the fires of hell. Lead all souls to heaven, especially those most in need of thy mercy.
1: The third glorious mystery, the descent of the Holy Spirit. Our Father who art in heaven, hallowed be thy name. Thy kingdom come, thy will be done on earth as it is in heaven.
0: Give us this day our daily bread, and forgive us our trespasses, as we forgive those who trespass against us. And lead us not into temptation, but deliver us from evil. Amen.
1: Hail Mary, full of grace, the Lord is with thee. Blessed art thou among women, and blessed is the fruit of thy womb, Jesus.
0: Holy Mary, Mother of God, pray for us sinners now and at the hour of our death. Amen.
1: Hail Mary, full of grace, the Lord is with thee. Blessed art thou among women, and blessed is the fruit of thy womb, Jesus.
0: Holy Mary, Mother of God, pray for us sinners now and at the hour of our death. Amen.
1: Hail Mary, full of grace, the Lord is with thee. Blessed art thou among women, and blessed is the fruit of thy womb, Jesus.
0: Holy Mary, Mother of God, pray for us sinners now and at the hour of our death. Amen.
1: Hail Mary, full of grace, the Lord is with thee. Blessed art thou among women, and blessed is the fruit of thy womb, Jesus.
0: Holy Mary, Mother of God, pray for us sinners now and at the hour of our death. Amen.
1: Hail Mary, full of grace, the Lord is with thee. Blessed art thou among women, and blessed is the fruit of thy womb, Jesus.
0: Holy Mary, Mother of God, pray for us sinners now and at the hour of our death. Amen.
1: Hail Mary, full of grace, the Lord is with thee. Blessed art thou among women, and blessed is the fruit of thy womb, Jesus.
0: Holy Mary, Mother of God, pray for us sinners now and at the hour of our death. Amen.
1: Hail Mary, full of grace, the Lord is with thee. Blessed art thou among women, and blessed is the fruit of thy womb, Jesus.
0: Holy Mary, Mother of God, pray for us sinners now and at the hour of our death. Amen.
1: Hail Mary, full of grace, the Lord is with thee. Blessed art thou among women, and blessed is the fruit of thy womb, Jesus.
0: Holy Mary, Mother of God, pray for us sinners now and at the hour of our death. Amen.
1: Hail Mary, full of grace, the Lord is with thee. Blessed art thou among women, and blessed is the fruit of thy womb, Jesus.
0: Holy Mary, Mother of God, pray for us sinners now and at the hour of our death. Amen.
1: Hail Mary, full of grace, the Lord is with thee. Blessed art thou among women, and blessed is the fruit of thy womb, Jesus.
0: Holy Mary, Mother of God, pray for us sinners now and at the hour of our death. Amen.
1: Glory be to the Father, and to the Son, and to the Holy Spirit.
0: As it was in the beginning, is now, and ever shall be, world without end. Amen.
2: O my Jesus, forgive us our sins. Save us from the fires of hell. Lead all souls to heaven, especially those most in need of thy mercy.
1: The fourth glorious mystery, the Assumption of Mary into heaven. Our Father who art in heaven, hallowed be thy name. Thy kingdom come, thy will be done on earth as it is in heaven.
0: Give us this day our daily bread, and forgive us our trespasses, as we forgive those who trespass against us. And lead us not into temptation, but deliver us from evil. Amen.
1: Hail Mary, full of grace, the Lord is with thee. Blessed art thou among women, and blessed is the fruit of thy womb, Jesus.
0: Holy Mary, Mother of God, pray for us sinners now and at the hour of our death. Amen.
1: Hail Mary, full of grace, the Lord is with thee. Blessed art thou among women, and blessed is the fruit of thy womb, Jesus.
0: Holy Mary, Mother of God, pray for us sinners now and at the hour of our death. Amen.
1: Hail Mary, full of grace, the Lord is with thee. Blessed art thou among women, and blessed is the fruit of thy womb, Jesus.
0: Holy Mary, Mother of God, pray for us sinners now and at the hour of our death. Amen.
1: Hail Mary, full of grace, the Lord is with thee. Blessed art thou among women, and blessed is the fruit of thy womb, Jesus.
0: Holy Mary, Mother of God, pray for us sinners now and at the hour of our death. Amen.
1: Hail Mary, full of grace, the Lord is with thee. Blessed art thou among women, and blessed is the fruit of thy womb, Jesus.
0: Holy Mary, Mother of God, pray for us sinners now and at the hour of our death. Amen.
1: Hail Mary, full of grace, the Lord is with thee. Blessed art thou among women, and blessed is the fruit of thy womb, Jesus.
0: Holy Mary, Mother of God, pray for us sinners now and at the hour of our death. Amen.
1: Hail Mary, full of grace, the Lord is with thee. Blessed art thou among women, and blessed

0: Blessed is the fruit of thy womb, Jesus.
1: Holy Mary, Mother of God, pray for us sinners now and at the hour of our death. Amen.
0: Hail Mary, full of grace, the Lord is with thee. Blessed art thou among women, and blessed is the fruit of thy womb, Jesus.
1: Holy Mary, Mother of God, pray for us sinners now and at the hour of our death. Amen.
0: Hail Mary, full of grace, the Lord is with thee. Blessed art thou among women, and blessed is the fruit of thy womb, Jesus.
1: Holy Mary, Mother of God, pray for us sinners now and at the hour of our death. Amen.
0: Hail Mary, full of grace, the Lord is with thee. Blessed art thou among women, and blessed is the fruit of thy womb, Jesus.
1: Holy Mary, Mother of God, pray for us sinners now and at the hour of our death. Amen.
0: Glory be to the Father, and to the Son, and to the Holy Spirit.
1: As it was in the beginning, is now, and ever shall be, world without end. Amen.
2: O my Jesus, forgive us our sins. Save us from the fires of hell. Lead all souls to heaven, especially those most in need of thy mercy.
3: The fifth glorious mystery, Mary is crowned Queen of Heaven and Earth.
0: Our Father who art in heaven, hallowed be thy name. Thy kingdom come, thy will be done on earth as it is in heaven.
4: Give us this day our daily bread, and forgive us our trespasses, as we forgive those who trespass against us. And lead us not into temptation, but deliver us from evil. Amen.
0: Hail Mary, full of grace, the Lord is with thee. Blessed art thou among women, and blessed is the fruit of thy womb, Jesus.
1: Holy Mary, Mother of God, pray for us sinners now and at the hour of our death. Amen.
0: Hail Mary, full of grace, the Lord is with thee. Blessed art thou among women, and blessed is the fruit of thy womb, Jesus.
1: Holy Mary, Mother of God, pray for us sinners now and at the hour of our death. Amen.
0: Hail Mary, full of grace, the Lord is with thee. Blessed art thou among women, and blessed is the fruit of thy womb, Jesus.
1: Holy Mary, Mother of God, pray for us sinners now and at the hour of our death. Amen.
0: Hail Mary, full of grace, the Lord is with thee. Blessed art thou among women, and blessed is the fruit of thy womb, Jesus.
1: Holy Mary, Mother of God, pray for us sinners now and at the hour of our death. Amen.
0: Hail Mary, full of grace, the Lord is with thee. Blessed art thou among women, and blessed is the fruit of thy womb, Jesus.
1: Holy Mary, Mother of God, pray for us sinners now and at the hour of our death. Amen.
0: Hail Mary, full of grace, the Lord is with thee. Blessed art thou among women, and blessed is the fruit of thy womb, Jesus.
1: Holy Mary, Mother of God, pray for us sinners now and at the hour of our death. Amen.
0: Hail Mary, full of grace, the Lord is with thee. Blessed art thou among women, and blessed is the fruit of thy womb, Jesus.
1: Holy Mary, Mother of God, pray for us sinners now and at the hour of our death. Amen.
0: Hail Mary, full of grace, the Lord is with thee. Blessed art thou among women, and blessed is the fruit of thy womb, Jesus.
1: Holy Mary, Mother of God, pray for us sinners now and at the hour of our death. Amen.
0: Hail Mary, full of grace, the Lord is with thee. Blessed art thou among women, and blessed is the fruit of thy womb, Jesus.
1: Holy Mary, Mother of God, pray for us sinners now and at the hour of our death. Amen.
0: Hail Mary, full of grace, the Lord is with thee. Blessed art thou among women, and blessed is the fruit of thy womb, Jesus.
1: Holy Mary, Mother of God, pray for us sinners now and at the hour of our death. Amen.
3: Glory be to the Father, and to the Son, and to the Holy Spirit.
1: As it was in the beginning, is now, and ever shall be, world without end. Amen.
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10: This week's Fox Brothers Piggly Wiggly High School Athlete of the Week is Alex David of Watertown High School. Alex plays football, basketball, and baseball for the Goslings. One of the best things he says he's learned participating in high school sports is if things aren't going right, always try your best and never quit. And his favorite high school moment is catching a game-winning touchdown pass his sophomore year. Congratulations to Alex David of Watertown. He's this week's Fox Brothers Piggly Wiggly High School Athlete of the Week.
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lane and take it slow. When we see a car approach, we yield to the left. When we're in that roundabout, we don't

0: Sunny skies today with daytime highs approaching 65. Winds out of the northwest, 8 to 15 miles per hour. Clear skies again tonight, lows around 40. High temperatures reach up to 62. Tomorrow, bright sunshine expected. Temps above average Tuesday and Wednesday with highs from the upper 60s to the low 70s. I'm meteorologist Jennifer Wojcicki on 95.3 WBEV, powered by Daily Dodge. Currently, it's 54 degrees.
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0: It's time now to worship with the congregation at St. Stephen's Lutheran Church in Beaver Dam. 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
2: 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I am Pastor Paul Stratman, and I will serve as worship leader. Organist Dale Grilke leads members of St. Stephen's in the singing of our hymns. Later, I will share the message for the day, How Do We Deal with Sin in the World? We begin with the hymn, O God, My Faithful God.

In the name of the Father, and of the Son, and of the Holy Spirit. If we claim to be without sin, we deceive ourselves, and the truth is not in us. If we confess our sins, God is faithful and just, and will forgive us our sins and purify us from all unrighteousness. Let us confess our sins to the Lord. O Almighty God, merciful Father, I, a poor, miserable sinner, confess to you all my sins and iniquities, with which I have ever offended you and justly deserved your temporal and eternal punishment. But I am heartily sorry for them and sincerely repent of them, and I pray of your boundless mercy, and for the sake of the holy, innocent, bitter sufferings and death of your beloved Son, Jesus Christ, to be gracious and merciful to me, a poor, sinful being. Our gracious Father in heaven has been merciful to us. He sent his only Son, Jesus Christ, who gave his life as the atoning sacrifice for the sins of the whole world. Therefore, as a called servant of Christ and by his authority, I forgive you all your sins in the name of the Father, and of the Son, and of the Holy Spirit. Amen. In the peace of forgiveness, let us praise the Lord.

The scripture reading, which will also be the sermon text for this Sunday after Pentecost, is recorded in Luke chapter 17, verses 1 to 10. Jesus said to his disciples, "Temptations to sin are sure to come, but woe to the one through whom they come. It would be better for that person if a millstone were hung around his neck and he would be thrown into the sea than for him to cause one of these little ones to sin. Watch yourselves. If your brother sins, rebuke him. If he repents, forgive him. Even if he sins against you 7 times in a day and 7 times returns to you and says, 'I repent,' forgive him." The apostles said to the Lord, "Increase our faith." The Lord said, "If you had faith like a mustard seed, you could tell this mulberry tree, 'Be uprooted and planted.'"

in the sea, and it would obey you. Which one of you who has a servant plowing or taking care of sheep will say to him when he comes in from the field, come at once and recline at the table? Won't the master tell him instead, prepare my supper, and after you are properly dressed, serve me while I eat and drink. After that, you may eat and drink. He does not thank the servant because he did what he was commanded to do, does he? So also you, when you have done all you were commanded to do, say, we are unworthy servants. We have only done what we were supposed to do. The Gospel of the Lord. After the radio choir has sung the hymn, Brothers, Sisters, Let Us Gladly, I will present the message, How Do We Deal with Sin in the World?

Grace and peace to you from God our Father and from our Lord and Savior Jesus Christ, dear radio listeners. Sin is a difficult word in our time. It's a difficult word to use because in our culture the line between right and wrong has been blurred, and preachers haven't helped. A popular TV preacher and author once said that lack of self-esteem was probably the only thing he could call sin. The time is already here that calling certain behavior and lifestyle sin is considered hate speech. But that doesn't change the fact that sin is still sin. God's standard of right and wrong still stands. People get tangled in sin and it leads to their own harm, sometimes even to self-destruction. When people live selfish lives and sin against you and against me, it hurts. And that hurt is so very hard to let go. Worst of all, sin separates us from our God. It keeps him at a distance in this life, and if there is no change or repentance in this life, our sin will keep us separated from him forever. This is the reality of sin, what it does, where it leads, and what it leaves behind. It has always been this way. People hurting and being hurt. And then we respond to the hurt by hurting others more,

Adam eats the forbidden fruit and then tells God, "The woman you put here with me gave me the fruit and I ate." Cain was jealous of his goody-goody brother and killed him, and when God asked him about it, he said, "Am I my brother's keeper?" We fall for the temptations and then try to solve things by hurting others more, shifting the blame, even blaming God. So Jesus teaches his disciples and us about how we deal with sin in the world. He begins, "Things that cause people to sin are bound to come. It really can't be avoided. People have tried. In the Middle Ages, monks and nuns hid themselves away in monasteries and convents, trying to shun the world. In our time, the Amish live in an 1800s lifestyle with the goal of shunning the world and avoiding its temptations. Many other cults and sects have tried too. But the monks and nuns still had their problems, their temptations within the walls. Having no cars, electricity, or phones doesn't change the fact that people still have their human nature, a broken human nature. Human nature, human flesh, is a source of temptation within that leads us to serve self, hurt others, and blame others. And then take a whole planet full of people with that broken human nature, and what do you get? Even more temptations from others that can't be avoided. People leading each other astray. In catechism class, when we study "Lead Us Not Into Temptation" in the Lord's Prayer, we talk about temptations from the world. As much as we want to be independent thinkers, we really go along with the rest of the herd. The devil uses this. For many years, we've seen this in TV comedies. True confession time. There was one comedy I used to watch. The show was supposed to be about nothing. And one time, the subject matter changed in the middle of the show, and I thought, I have to get the kids to bed. I can't let them watch this. And then I thought, why do I want to watch this? If the devil gets us to laugh at something God forbids or condemns, he gets us to take God's commands less seriously. It's in music too, in everything from country western to rock to hip hop. I even hear it in the oldies from the 60s and 70s, glorifying adultery, drunkenness, violence, and the "I've got to be me, I don't care what you say anymore, this is my life" attitude. Then there's the new media. After a shooting, I read a story that the shooter was obsessed with violent video games. Sometimes we hear about kids doing things on a dare with some kind of challenge. This is the world and the culture we live in. And then there's the internet, where anything can be easily accessed by anyone. Things that cause people to sin are bound to come, Jesus says. But woe to anyone through whom they come. Here Jesus is speaking in judgment. He will judge those who lead others astray, those who make sport of God's commands, those who sing and praise evil, those who make a game of evil. They are responsible for the way they lead people. And just so we don't get proud and think it's just TV producers, hip-hop singers, video game producers, Jesus says, watch yourselves. Do you expose others to temptation by what you watch, by what you listen to, by what you talk about? We reflect what we take in much more than we think. And children are like sponges. They take in everything they see and hear. What they see, they do. What they hear, they say. Jesus underlines that sentence, "Woe to anyone through whom they come," with his illustration.

It would be better for them to be thrown into the sea with a millstone tied around their neck than to cause one of these little ones to stumble. Jesus is not telling us to find millstones or large chunks of cement and start throwing people into the lake, sort of a pious lynching of those who cause public evil. No, he's saying that we should avoid temptations and especially avoid exposing others to temptations. When a young soul is at risk, we tolerate no evil. We monitor what they see on TV. We monitor what music they hear. We monitor their internet and computer usage. You may be sparing them and yourself a lot of trouble later. But troubles do come. Things that cause people to sin are bound to come, whether the temptation comes from the flesh or from the world. People sin, and they sin against you and me. Sometimes it's a hurtful word. Sometimes someone decides to live his own way, and you don't fit it anymore, and a friendship is broken. St. Paul says, love never fails. Sometimes what we thought was love was just somebody showering us with compliments to get what they wanted. It hurts. It hurts so badly that it's hard to let go. Jesus tells us how to deal with that hurt. If your brother or sister sins against you, rebuke them, and if they repent, forgive them. Hold that person who hurt you responsible. Tell them in the hopes of leading them to repentance, never to tear them down or hurt them back, but to restore and build them up. Jesus goes on and says, if they sin against you 7 times in a day and 7 times come back to you saying, I repent, you must forgive them. That reminds us of another time when Jesus was asked about forgiving a neighbor, and he said, not 7 times, but 77 times. God does not put a limit on his forgiveness for you. You should not put a limit on your forgiveness of others. That takes us to another time Jesus told about forgiveness, where he taught us to pray, forgive us our sins as we forgive those who sin against us. When we hold a grudge and think about the hurt rather than forgiving it, don't we do more damage to ourselves, far more than the original offense ever did? It's hard, and that's why the disciples shout, oh Lord, increase our faith. That's where the answer is. Faith means that we hear what God says, what he commands and what he promises, and that we take it to heart. It means that we hear what he has promised about how we have been forgiven and born anew by the work of his word and spirit. We have been forgiven because of the blood of Jesus, the Lamb of God. Jesus tells us that he has overcome the world and that in faith we have the victory that overcomes the world. We have the power to forgive even when it's hard. That power is in the message that says, you and I have been forgiven far more than 7 times in a day. By that power of that forgiveness, by being and living forgiven, we can uproot those grudges like nasty weeds in the gardens of our hearts, uproot them and throw them away, even as God has. The prophet Micah wrote, he will have compassion on us. He will tread our iniquities underfoot. You will cast all our sins into the depths of the sea. This is what God has done with our sin, putting it all on Jesus so that we could be counted as his children forever. Amen. We confess our Christian faith in the words of the Apostles' Creed. I believe in God, the Father Almighty, maker of heaven and earth. I believe in Jesus Christ, his only Son, our Lord, who was conceived by the Holy Spirit, born of the Virgin Mary, suffered under Pontius Pilate, was crucified, died, and was buried. He descended into hell. The third day he rose again from the dead. He ascended into heaven and is seated at the right hand of God the Father Almighty. From there he will come to judge the living and the dead.

I believe in the Holy Spirit, the Holy Christian Church, the communion of saints, the forgiveness of sins, the resurrection of the body, and the life everlasting. Amen. Our radio choir will now sing the hymn, How Firm a Foundation.

Let us pray. Almighty God, in your bountiful goodness, keep us safe from every evil of body and soul. Make us ready with cheerful hearts to do whatever pleases you. Through your Son, Jesus Christ, our Lord, who lives and reigns with you and the Holy Spirit, one God, now and forever. Amen. Taught by our Savior, we are bold to pray. Our Father, who art in heaven, hallowed be thy name. Thy kingdom come, thy will be done on earth as it is in heaven. Give us this day our daily bread, and forgive us our trespasses as we forgive those who trespass against us. And lead us not into temptation, but deliver us from evil. For thine is the kingdom and the power and the glory forever and ever. Amen. The Lord bless you and keep you. The Lord make his face shine on you and be gracious to you. The Lord look on you with favor and give you peace.

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4: The Packers dropped to 1-2 with their loss to the Falcons a week ago Thursday night at Lambeau Field.
5: Hand off to Brian Robinson. Stutter step for left side, races to the end zone for the touchdown. Penix takes hand off to Bijan Robinson, untouched, standing up into the end zone, straight ahead. And the Atlanta Falcons, as time winds down, score a 35-14 win over the Packers.
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4: Good morning and welcome to Packers Preview and the countdown to kickoff. The 1-2 Packers at 0-3 Tampa Bay. We'll check in with Wayne Larrabee, Larry McCarron, and John Kuhn next hour. Right now, we bring in former Packers receiver James Jones and Mike Heller. And James, we heard a little clip from it. That loss to the Falcons in the home opener was ugly, wasn't it?
16: Oh, my goodness. Very ugly, fellas. I don't even... I was walking around town. Everybody was saying, what's going on? I said, man, I'm standing here next to you.
4: Not my fault.
16: I wish I could tell you and I wish I could help. No, they got to get it fixed, man, immediately. And to be honest with you, fellas, I know we want to say offensive line. I know I want to say that. But this team, man, the product that they put out there last week, man, against the Falcons was not good on all three phases.
4: I thought about you during that game because some team almost did score 40. unfortunately, it wasn't the Packers. Mike Heller, Packers have tried to address one of their problems. They've brought in some veteran offensive linemen.
17: Yeah, and Kevin Zeitler is the latest signing. We're going to wait on the actives, inactives today. Mekhi Becton is staying on the practice squad, so they didn't elevate him yesterday. So we're looking on Zeitler or Laken Tomlinson, one of them, to be active, maybe both, and to see if they jump right in. It's an extraordinary concept because neither one was on a squad, right? Mm-hmm. So they've been in camp and in uniform for 3 days-ish, and then trying to pick up a system, and then physically be ready to play in an NFL game in 91, 92-degree temperatures without having had a camp. It shows where the Packers were from a desperation standpoint of what they are on the offensive line to what they have to be if they're going to compete.
4: Kevin Zeitler played high school football at Wisconsin Lutheran, played college football at the University of Wisconsin. And you're right. It has to be modest and realistic expectations because there was a reason these guys were available, plus the conditioning that you pointed out. Zeitler's 36 years old. His 15th NFL season, does have 213 career starts.

0: We will hear from Lakin Tomlinson later this hour. James, I wanted to ask you specifically about the loss of Jaden Reed for the season with neck surgery. He's, I think, an underrated part of the Packers offense.
1: Absolutely, man. Like, he's our guy that works the middle of the field with Tucker Kraft. He's our guy that we can give the ball to in a handoff, quick screen passes. Like, he's an explosive player. This is another player that we were depending on this season in our offense, man. You talk about the loss of Josh Jacobs. Now you're talking about the loss of Jaden Reed, and we already know the struggles of the offensive line, and he's one of those guys that we can get the ball into his hands right now, and he can turn a 3-yard catch into a 15-yard catch and a 10-yard catch into a 30-yard catch. So he's going to be missed, man, and I think we're going to have to probably, you know, I know there's certain names out there like Tyreek Hill and things like that, but we possibly might have to explore some of those options as well to get another playmaker on this offense, especially with the lack of a run game.
0: Reed is a real leader, too, in the locker room with his great attitude that he have. You know, Micah Parsons, not practicing yet, not a setback, just not ready. One national report says he won't practice this coming week either and might not play until November. And I'm just going to voice the concern, by the time he gets back, where are the Packers at that time?
2: Yeah, because the bye week is after 10 games. So if you don't play, that's the weekend of November 22nd is the bye. So if you're going to get him back, November has a game at New England and a home game against the Vikings, and then you get the bye. So I don't know. Maybe you'd have him back by the 15th, 9 games into the season. And then when he comes back, he plays a game at home and then has a bye week to allow for a little bit more heal-up time after a game. We were expecting extraordinary, and maybe, you know, we've gotten used to that with certain outstanding high-end ridiculous players that their recovery is quicker. But, shoot, I mean, this injury happened in December. It's a significant injury. And, yeah, to your point, Dennis, can Green Bay still be viable if Micah Parsons doesn't come back until the middle of November? And that's a great question. It probably has less to do with defense than it does with their offense.
0: One game going on in London. Halftime, the Colts lead the Commanders 10-6. Both teams 1-2. Former Badger Jonathan Taylor with a 5-yard rushing touchdown in that one. We'll have the inactives later in the program. But as far as injury report, we know that Aaron Banks is out. Jacob Monk is out. Warren Brinson on Saturday was placed on injured reserve. So the questionable that we're looking at is Jagger Burton, the rookie guard, who was limited in practice Friday with a groin injury. Today's Eye on the Opponent is presented by Shopko Optical, the official eye care partner of the Green Bay Packers. And James, we know that Tampa Bay will be without quarterback Baker Mayfield today, also their first-round draft pick, outside linebacker Reuben Bain Jr. So at quarterback, they're starting Jalen Daniels, undrafted rookie free agent out of Kansas. And I'm just going to say what I'm sure some Packers fans are thinking. If you can't beat a rookie quarterback who wasn't drafted, you got real problems.
1: Ooh, Dennis, I don't even want to think about that. I don't even want to think about that because I love Coach LaFleur. I love how he's building this team, and I understand the injuries happen and all that. But I truly believe, man, if you drop to the Falcons the way we lost to the Falcons and you lose to an 0-3 Tampa Bay Buccaneers team without their quarterback and you do not play well, I don't know how the questions don't arise. Is Matt our guy and all that type of stuff to get us to the Super Bowl and get us to that game? I don't know. So I don't even want to think about that because I love what he's doing right now and I love, you know, the type of coach and person he is, man. But we got to find a way to win.
0: Baker Mayfield has a dislocated thumb. The estimate is that he'll miss 3 weeks. Obviously, this is the first game. This is only the third time in Packers history that they've played three of their first four games on the road. The other occasions, 1922 and 2014. Through the years, the Packers are 14-15-1 at Tampa Bay. They have won two of the last three there, including 14-12, their last trip down there in 2022. The last meeting, though, the Buccaneers won that at Lambeau Field, and that was in 2023, 34-20. Since 2019, let's be positive here. Since 2019, Packers are 19-8 in the month of October. That

0: 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So maybe that trend continues today. 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
0: Packers Preview: Packers against the Buccaneers at Tampa Bay. For every Packers sack, Delta Dental of Wisconsin will donate toothbrushes and toothpaste to a Wisconsin school helping kids achieve healthy smiles and sack plaque. Among the connections as far as the Buccaneers to the state of Wisconsin, Ben Bredesen, born in Heartland, attended Arrowhead High School. Tyler Luke Gedeke, born in Whitelaw, Wisconsin. And Billy Shrouth from Fond du Lac attended St. Mary's Springs. Bucks had their streak of four straight NFC South Division titles end last season. They're 0-3 for the first time since 2014. They do have a new offensive coordinator in Zach Robinson, who was with Atlanta and before that worked on Sean McVay's staff with the Rams, where seemingly everyone comes from. James, one thing, you look at Tampa Bay, and I don't know how they're 0-3. There's some talent. I know Mike Evans is no longer with them, but there's some talent on that team.
9: Well, you're right, Dennis, and they're not playing bad football. I mean, this is one of those teams to where you can look at teams and say, okay, you're 0-3 for a reason. You know, I mean, you're just not a good football team. And in some teams, you're like, okay, this is a good, it sounds crazy, but this is a good 0-3 team. You know, they've been in games. They've been in games in the fourth quarter. They play some good football. A mistake here and there has lost them the ball game. But this is definitely, well, we can't look over.

0: look no team anyway the way we playing. But this is a definitely a team that you want to come out and you want to step on them early, make it hard on the young quarterback, and try to make it look nasty early, because you can't give them any confidence, because they are a good 0-3 football team.
1: And they play the run very well. Todd Bowles, a defensive specialist, might be fighting for his job, Mike. And Vita Vea, the big defensive tackle, had a what they call a hold-in, where he was at camp but not practicing until they signed him to a one-year extension worth $30 million. So they pay him a lot to plug the middle.
2: They've lost 3 one-score games, Cincinnati, Cleveland, and the Vikings, of which they played to a one-score game a week ago. So, yeah, to that point, they can play a little bit. And to that point, yes, Todd Bowles is very much on a hot seat in Tampa. We're talking about that as it relates to some thoughts in Green Bay if they don't do better on the win-loss number. But Todd Bowles is certainly in that position in Tampa, and his defense has always been good. And I think it'll be interesting today, Dennis, we'll probably get to it later, how Jonathan Gannon approaches Jalen, the undrafted free agent quarterback that's on the opposite side.
1: With a look back at that last Packers game, the loss to Atlanta, here's Bill Schmidt.
3: The Packers look to make it a record 13 consecutive home opening wins against Atlanta last Thursday night. Matt LaFleur looked to remain unbeaten in home openers at Lambeau Field. And the beginning, well, it couldn't have started much better. Returning quarterback for the Falcons, Michael Penix Jr., four plays in, found X marks the spot.
4: Snap to Penix in the pocket, waiting, looking, throws late over the middle.
5: Yes! Intercepted, Xavier McKinney at the 45-yard line. Down he goes. Green Bay take away. And the Packers take over first and 10, 45-yard line of Green Bay.
3: The Packers were unable to capitalize on the early takeaway, going 3 and out. But after an Atlanta punt, the Christian Watson end zone tour continued in 2026.
4: Play action, love, bootlegging right, throws.
5: Oh, yeah. Touchdown, Christian Watson, and a Lambeau leap to the north end zone. They beat the good safety, Jesse Bates. And the Packers lead it 6-0, 5:13 to go in the first.
3: Four plays later, Green Bay looked poised to get the football back, but a roughing the passer penalty on Brenton Cox negated a stop. The next play, Bijan Robinson ran 55 yards to the Green Bay 5. Two plays later made it 7-7. Atlanta got the game's next points on a 44-yard Nick Folk field goal with 4.5 minutes to go. Then Matthew Golden drew a pass interference, setting up a 47-yard attempt by Trey Smack. It was blocked, and Atlanta, with over 3 minutes to go in the first half, smelled blood in the water, drove down to the Green Bay 5, and Michael Penix Jr. hit Austin Hooper for a 5-yard touchdown, making it 17-7 at the break. But the Packers would get the ball to start the second half and get a drive going, take it all the way down to the Atlanta 7-yard line for a 4th and 1.
4: Fourth down, a little bit less than a yard to go here for the Packers. Football at the 7-yard line of Atlanta. Single back offense, Brooks the lone set back, Love under center, waiting for the snap, then he takes the handoff, bootlegs right, does Jordan Love, throws, end zone, incomplete. Watson in the end zone, pretty well covered, pass sailed over his head, incomplete, and the Boo Birds are out at Lambeau Field.
3: The Falcons would take over and take control. 10 plays and 92 yards later, Brian Robinson scored a 7-yard touchdown on a 3rd and 1 with 3:38 to go in the third quarter. Atlanta made it 27-7 with another Folk field goal, this one from 31 yards away with just under 11 minutes to go. That's when the Packers offense tried to fight to get back into the game and finally got number 0 his first score at Lambeau Field.
4: Snap to Love in the shotgun, takes the snap, drills the middle for Golden. Touchdown! A beautiful catch by Matthew Golden. A hands catch right out in front of Mike Hughes, and the Packers on the board. 16-yard touchdown pass.
3: Atlanta quickly quelled the momentum with another touchdown drive. Bijan Robinson's second score of the night, and then a 2-point conversion to rub a little salt in the wound and make it a clean 35-14 win for Atlanta in the Packers' home opener and move Green Bay to 1-2 on the young 2026 season. Dennis, back to you.
1: Thank you, Bill. And you think about down 10 in the fourth quarter to the Jets, the Packers very close to being 0-3. That was the worst home loss in the Matt LaFleur era. You know, I wanted to ask you, James, specifically about, we heard in that report about the Boo Birds out, and Tucker Kraft said in the locker room, quote, pretty disappointing, it's not going to help us win. As a player, what was your philosophy about being booed by the home fans?
0: Well, for me, I'm always a realist. I don't mind stuff like that when I know I'm not playing well or I know I'm not getting the job done. I, to be

0: honest with you, Dennis, I always was a realist. And not only that, I know the type of fans that we have and the Packers fans we have. They don't necessarily boo a lot. You know what I'm saying?
1: Yeah.
0: And when you're putting product out there like that on the football field and, you know, you're losing against an 0-2 team at home and we're supposed to have Super Bowl aspirations, you know, I mean, you can't blame the fans. So I was never... You know, I don't want to say Tucker Kraft was sensitive, but I was never worried about anything like that because if you're booing, you're booing for a reason. And we got to do better at putting the product on the field to give them something to be excited about.
1: Mike, when you look at it offensively, Jordan Love, whatever you think of him, he had to pass 53 times. I mean, that's not going to work. Packers ran the ball only 5 times in the first half, 9 times for the game, and one of those times was a scramble. So a total of 17 rushing yards. So they couldn't run it. They couldn't stop the run. You're not going to win.
2: Yeah, it was the worst Lambeau Field home game that I can remember in a very long time. And if I go back to Tucker Kraft for just a minute, Dennis, I think for anybody that's been in the locker room, he's one of our favorite interviews.
1: Yeah.
2: He's very frank. He's well-spoken. He says what's on his mind, but he does it typically in a really intelligent way. And I thought those were misdirected, but I thought it was... You know, it's the locker room 15 minutes after the game. I think he was disappointed in himself on consecutive drops. Mm-hmm. And I think that his reaction to the fans, I would still go back to Tucker Kraft as one of my favorite Packers, not only to play, but also to interview. And I think that he believes he'll be better. And I didn't have a problem with the booing. I thought it was warranted.
1: We'll hear from Laken Tomlinson, one of the veteran offensive linemen the Packers have signed, coming up. 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
3: Welcome to Green Bay. What appealed to you about this situation?
4: Everything has ended up working out. You know, I've been training all offseason, waiting for that call, and I'm just so excited to be here. Obviously, you know, the familiarity with this game and working with some of the guys here that I know over the years, and it's awesome.
3: You bring some experience here. Obviously, this has been a young offensive line that has struggled. What did management talk to you about bringing to the Packers?
4: I mean, obviously, you know, I play a lot of ball, so it's just something I do. I like talking to the guys. I like talking to young players, you know, just being available for them to pick my brain. You know, I have a lot of reps. So the more I can talk to them, the more I can be around them, share that experience, you know, I think it's going to help the group a lot. And I feel like that's what I can bring to the group. I can obviously, I want to bring physicality. I want to come in, bring stability, a lot of experience. But I want to also be like a corner for the guys for whatever they need.
3: When you were a younger player, what piece of advice do you wish someone had said to you?
4: Honestly, I had some really good vets.
3: Like who?
4: I'd say Megatron. You know, Megatron was one of the first guys who took me under his wing. And, you know, just being a pro, you know, taking care of my business, studying, getting in a routine. Just being a pro, man. And having guys like him, I had Manny Ramirez at the time as well, a 9-year veteran. Guys that I just, like, hung around. And, you know, I saw those guys got to, you know, year 9, year 11. And, you know, I saw myself at the time as that kind of player, and I wanted to do everything I could to get to that.
3: How quickly do you think you can be ready?
4: I'm ready, man. 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
2: 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Kevin Zeitler, a lot of curiosity about him, Mike.
3: Yeah, the inactives only had to list four players because their roster is not up at that level. So the inactives, Jacob Monk, Aaron Banks, Anthony Campbell, and Kevin Zeitler. So Kevin Zeitler will not be in uniform and available today. So of the three newly signed linemen, only Laken Tomlinson is on the active and ready to go list for today's game.
2: I guess I'm glad I talked to him then.
3: Yeah, that was a solid
2: it's
3: choice.
2: It's called being lucky.
3: That was a solid choice.
2: And Mike, there's also an update from London.
3: Yeah, it is Ethan Kaliak-Manis. Many people probably have him on their fantasy football teams this week. 8 of 17. He just threw a long touchdown to Treylon Burks. And Washington is not done fighting today. They trail the Indianapolis Colts 17-13, just about 5 minutes gone by in the third quarter.
2: Thank you, Mike. I wanted to bring in James for your thoughts on offensive balance. We were talking in the last segment about, you know, Jordan Love throwing over 50 times in that game against the Falcons, only 9 running plays. One was a scramble, and obviously the running game has been not productive, let's be honest. I mean, one of the worst in Packers franchise history. You're a former receiver, but you're the first to know that offensive balance is important.
4: Absolutely, Dennis. If you can't run it, man, it's going to be hard to be able to work your play action pass, to be able to, you know, get some explosive plays down the field. Listen, people don't understand, when you cannot run the football, sometimes defenses drop 8 people in coverage. Rush 3, drop 8. 90% of the time, if you can't run it and they believe they can stop the run with a front 4, they're dropping 7 every time. So it's going to be very, very hard for us to pass the football when they're dropping 7 people in coverage. So we have to find a way to run the football. And I'm not saying run the football 20, 30 times a game, but we have to be in the double digits, the 12 to 15 range of running the football, to at least have them respect the run so we could be able to pass the football. So trust me, I'm a receiver, man. 50 times throwing the game, that's right at my alley. But I do understand too, though, if you cannot run it, it's going to be really hard to get the pass game going. And especially on top of that, having the O-line to protect for 50 times, man. All the old linemen always used to tell us, we hate people running at us. We want to come off the ball and run at some people. So, and if you're dropping back 50 times, they got to deal with that. And, you know, you don't want that. So we got to find a way to run it.
2: The patience of Matt LaFleur as a play caller today will be really interesting to watch, because he's going to have to stick with the run, even if it's not yielding early results. And sometimes, Mike, and I'm not making excuses here, please don't think I'm making an excuse here, but I think sometimes all of us, myself included, make this more complicated than it is. They're missing 2 of their 3 best players, Micah Parsons and Josh Jacobs. This team is not going to look the same.
3: Yeah, and you don't say Zach Bakabuele there, and he is their best offensive lineman.
2: That's right.
3: So it is not going to be easy, but hey, listen, nobody cares.
2: No, they don't.
3: Right? I mean, they make T-shirts on that for teams. Nobody cares. Work harder.
2: And the Bears won with a 3rd-string quarterback.
3: Correct.
2: The other night.
3: That's what you do. Ethan Kaliak-Manis, that good Irish boy, is helping the Commanders right now in trying to win in London.
2: That name. I appreciate that. Yeah. All right. We're going to come back with After Further Review, joined by Wes Hotkowitz of Packers.com. 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
0: 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Along with former Packers receiver James Jones and Mike Heller, I'm Dennis Crosby. We bring in Wes Hotkowitz of Packers.com in the Verizon broadcast booth in Tampa. I know you're not a meteorologist, Wes, but give us an update on the weather down there.
7: It's actually working out pretty well to the Packers' favor. There's been an overcast all morning, so obviously Green Bay is wearing their home green uniform. So if you had that direct sunlight, I felt it yesterday when the sun was directly out. It gets hot here. It gets humid. So it's 84 degrees. There's still a chance of potentially some showers here. But I think all things considered, this is lining up pretty well for Green Bay.
0: Thank you, sir. Let's get to the questions, and I'll start with you, Mike. The Packers' 1-2 start is disappointing to everyone. What has been the biggest surprise to you?
8: Well, that the offense hasn't produced anything. I thought the defense and special teams for the first 2 weeks was good enough to win either or both of the games. It wasn't good enough in any phase to beat Atlanta last Thursday. But through 2 weeks, they could have, maybe should have won both of those games by virtue of defense and special teams. The offense, which I thought would be pretty good, returning Tucker Kraft and having a healthy Watson and... But obviously, we've well chronicled that it hasn't gone well, and it really has begun up front. Inability to run the football. To me, you can't win in this league if you simply can't run it, and that's who the Packers are right now.
0: Wes?
7: Yeah, that's probably the biggest disappointment right now is the fact that Green Bay has had such a difficult time protecting Jordan Love and then also being able to establish the run game. And how does that reflect in the offense? Well, Green Bay right now really struggling in third downs. And one of the stats I was digging up on NFL GSIS this past week and Next Gen Stats, in the 36 situations in which Green Bay has been put in third down, 35 of them they've had to throw. There's no balance there because of how far they are back against the sticks. And when you're in those third and long, third and seven plus, it's just not a winning recipe. So how, again, does that manifest itself? A lot of three and outs. You have the explosive elements of this offense. Christian Watson, making his hometown appearance here today, is at the peak of his powers. I think Matthew Golden's off to a good start. They have explosive elements to this thing, but they also need to learn how to move the chains more consistently down in, down out.
0: James?
9: You said disappointing?
0: Yes.
9: Oh, my God.
0: Maybe surprising, too, that you thought something would be better than it's been.
9: Our record. to be honest with you, fellas, like, I've been on some Packer teams that we weren't really good in certain areas, whether it was run game, whether it was offensive line, whether it was receivers, whatever it may be. The year we won the Super Bowl, we had 92,000 people hurt. The biggest thing for me is our superstar players are not playing at a superstar all-pro level. And the most disappointing thing to me is like the Jordan Loves, and I'm not saying he's just playing bad or whatnot, but the Jordan Loves and those type players, like, I want to see an all-pro level, and I want to see you cover some of this stuff up. Aaron Rodgers, and I'm not comparing them, but Aaron Rodgers covered up a lot of stuff by how well he played. So for me, it's like I just haven't seen a lot of players, our superstar players on our team, elevate their games knowing that we're not strong in certain areas.
0: Next question, Mike. With Jaden Reed out for the season, who is most under the gun to adapt?
8: Yeah, I mean, I thought we'd see a little bit more Sky Moore in that role. J. Michael Sturdivant is a guy that during training camp, and I wasn't there every day during training camp, but I've been watching all the reports and reading all the storylines that were coming out. Every day he did something. And maybe that's a better concept for James to discuss. But J. Michael Sturdivant is a guy that I think can step up. I don't know that he's under the gun, but somebody from that slot position is going to have to be counted on. And I thought Sky Moore might be that, and J. Michael Sturdivant is the other.
0: Wes?
7: Yeah, so I want to just tell a little story if I can. Many years ago, there was a wide receiver by the name of James Jones that moved on in free agency, and Green Bay had to find a way to replace him. And he was a big part of that offense. They drafted Devontae Adams, but it started with Jared Boykin as that next guy up. It didn't work out. You had to adjust, and Devontae had to step up right off the bat, and he had to start being that type of complimentary number three receiver in this offense. I look at Matthew Golden in a lot of that light. This offense was going to run through Christian Watson. It was going to run through Jaden Reed this year. Jaden Reed's not coming back. Matthew Golden's off to a really good start, and now Green Bay is going to need him to play at a high level right out of the gate in year two. I think he has every capability in his arsenal to be able to be that type of go-to receiver in this offense. And it's not just going to be the explosive plays. You're going to see him doing crossers. You're going to see him doing slants. He's going to be critical, I feel like, for the Packers moving forward. Yes, it'd be great if he gets stuff from Sky. It's great if he gets stuff from J. Mike. But they need that first-round pick to be a guy that takes it the rest of the way.
0: You know, my favorite part of that story was James Jones leaving in free agency and chasing the bag. by the way, Colts now up 20-13 in the third quarter in London over the Commanders. James?
9: Man, you know what, Dennis? I blame the Packers, man, that they thought Boykin was better than me,
0: okay,
9: man.
0: Okay, all right, gotcha.
9: I'm with Wes, man. And thank God that, you know, you drafted a dude like Devontae Adams, because he came in there and he had, you know, obviously a Hall of Fame career and was a great Packer. But at the same time, I'm with Wes. Matthew Golden, the load has to get heavier now. Go in the slot. Go outside. Move around. This is a guy that, okay, when Jaden Reed was there, you might have had five targets a game. Now you need 10. Now, Coach LaFleur, we got to find a way to make sure Christian Watson gets 10 to 12, and we got to find a way to make sure Matthew Golden gets 10 to 12.

0: And obviously we have Tucker Kraft, but I think the load has to go up for Matthew Golden to be able to make some explosive plays and be that guy. I don't want to depend on the sky more. I mean, they'll have a couple opportunities here and there, but for this offense to go and really kind of wake up and be explosive, we got to move him around a little bit.
1: You know, one other guy that I would throw in there, we focused on players, and I understand that, but I mean, Matt LaFleur is the play caller, has to adjust. Sure. Okay, you know, Jaden Reed's not there, so like you guys have said, you know, got to call other guys' names. Mike, is the plan of bringing in veteran offensive linemen, and we know that Tomlinson is the only one active today, is that plan a good one, and which one of the new guys is most likely to impact the team?
2: Well, it's a good one because it's the only one you had. So you can go back in revisionist history and say, did they mis-evaluate who they were through training camp? Ryan Gutekunst's comments after they made their roster decisions and talking about how strong they were on the back end to handle situations like this. But otherwise, this is the only thing you could do. I think Kevin Zeitler is the piece in the players that they signed that likely has the greatest impact. He's not going to be active today, but I think Zeitler is the guy there who is most ready. There's a reason Lakin Tomlinson was on a practice squad.
1: Right.
2: Right?
1: He's more in fit because he's been practicing.
2: Correct. But Zeitler, to me, is the guy that they signed that has to be the one that steps in and does the work.
1: You know, and Wes, you being there every day, you hear this, but I know there were some questions this week even about the offensive line coach, Luke Butkus. But, you know, back to the question about the veteran offensive lineman, which one do you think will pay off the most?
3: Yeah, I think long-term it's going to be Zeitler because it reminds me, again, I don't keep going back to recent history, but it's like when they signed Jyre Evans in 2017. I remember talking to Lucas Patrick and Justin McCray and Corey Linsley and David Bakhtiari and what they took away from having him in that locker room on the field. You need a veteran like that on this team, and Green Bay just hasn't had that, and most of it has been due to injuries. When you look at like a David Bakhtiari, he should be wrapping up his career right about now, right? You should have had, you know, Zach Bacabuelli, should have had Elton Jenkins out there, but these guys have had very significant injuries, so they got young very quick. I feel like, yes, in addition to fortifying right guard and seeing if you got one more year there with Zeitler being able to hold that down, there's also going to be a domino effect to having those type of players, those type of veterans in your locker room and having the young guys around them being able to learn from it.
1: You know, James, before you respond, I want to pick a little bit at what Wes said there, because in many ways, the Packers chose to be young on the offensive line. They let Josh Myers walk. They let Rashid Walker go in free agency. Elton Jenkins, his career deteriorated for one reason or another, maybe injuries, but he was switched to center, which he's still playing in the Cleveland Browns and actually hurt right now. But James, how do you look at the veteran offensive lineman?
0: I mean, I'm with Mike. I think it's the only plan that you had. Listen, you come into a season and you have a plan. And whose plan would not be to be like, oh, we have a bunch of young offensive linemen that could get the job done. And maybe three or four of them pan out and we could pay them. And we have a really good offensive line in front of Jordan Love for the next 10 years. That's what you wanted. So I'm not saying the plan for the Packers, you know, was bad to have a young offensive line. But now, as you see how they're playing, this is the only option. To go out there and get veterans, you know, unless you want to have your quarterback running for his life or getting hurt or basically, you know, risking the season. So it was the only option that they could do to go out there and sign, you know, 16 offensive line to see who could help. And I'm hoping all of them help. I don't even want to just say Zeitler. I hope Mekhi Becton. I hope all of them get out there and they find a way to help, because we got to get this run game and all that going. We might need all of them, fellas.
1: More questions coming up. 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
4: We continue with After Further Review, brought to you by Network Health. Former Packers receiver James Jones, Mike Keller. Wes Hotkowitz of Packers.com and the Verizon broadcast booth in Tampa. Mike, with Josh Jacobs out, do the Packers need to feature one of their running backs instead of rotating?
5: No, I think this is that horse that's kind of laid up. You know, it is an offensive line concept. I get it. We're looking for a running back to kind of take this over. I don't know that they have a bell cow at running back, but I don't know that if you did, it would matter right now, because I think the offensive line is not opened.
4: Although, would you admit that a good running back can make an offensive line look better?
5: I think it can make it look better, but it can't make it look good.
4: Yeah.
5: Sometimes they can. But then we're talking about an elite guy. So Bijan Robinson is that guy. Jonathan Taylor, somebody we're watching here, is that guy. There aren't many of them. Josh Jacobs is a really good running back. Do they miss him? Absolutely they do. But right now, I don't know that those guys would make this offensive line look good. That's the hope on maneuvering the offensive line a little bit, that in a week or two or three, the offensive line allows a running game to exist. So far, it hasn't allowed the running back to do anything.
4: Wes?
6: Somebody's got to win the pony at the end of the day. Somebody's got to step up and take the opportunity. The offensive line is what it is. The Packers are going to block the way that they're going to block. Who's going to be the person that is able to execute? And the way I look at this right now, especially as Zeitler gets involved in this thing, and especially as Lake and Tomlinson gets involved, if there's going to be potentially more inside zone options available for them because those guys are still learning the full breadth of the playbook, if that's the case, there have been moments where I've really liked what I've seen from Caleb Johnson between the tackles, hitting the holes, being able to extend some plays. So to me, I look at Caleb Johnson as a guy that, okay, he had a fumble. There's been some issues there too. But if he could grab that opportunity, if he could seize it, maybe you feature him a little bit more. I still think Marshawn Lloyd has a lot to offer. I think Chris Brooks still is their best option on third downs. But Caleb Johnson's the guy that they traded for. He's the guy they wanted to bring in. And I think I'm kind of interested to see what else he can do here.
4: James?
7: Oh, man. We got to find somebody. We and the only way to figure it out is if you give somebody some carries. But to be honest with you, man, oh my goodness, I just remember when our running game was

struggling. And Coach McCarthy said, hell with everything. We're going 5-wide, Randall Cobb. You're going to go in the backfield sometimes. Why not go 4 or 5 wide and put Sky Moore in the backfield? Let's just see if we can create some explosive plays. Right now, to be honest with you, fellas, there's none of these running backs that's shown us that they want the job like that. And I'm just being honest. They have not shown you that they can be explosive back there and be able to make them.

0: would go 4 or 5 wide and put Sky Moore back there because I know he knows how to, he has vision and he knows how to run the football.
1: We've got a little, about 2 minutes left here. Cowboys acquired Steelers cornerback Joey Porter Jr., who was disgruntled in Pittsburgh. They spent a 6th-round pick in 2027 and a 2nd-rounder in 2028. The question is this, Mike. Should the Packers have paid that same price for a trade for Porter?
2: I don't think so. I think the secondary has been fine. I like what Brandon Cisse is showing. And I know that Keyshawn is a lightning rod for criticism. No, I think you have to be careful acquiring a player that's already disgruntled. We've had that here. It doesn't always work very well. So I think that careful there. Discretion, the better part of valor.
1: Wes?
3: Opening up the sentence with the disgruntled part, I think, kind of is a disqualifier for me. It's like, if the guy's not happy in Pittsburgh, how's he going to be in Green Bay where it's like, okay, whatever you think about Keyshawn, Keyshawn's the starting quarterback, and on the opposite side, Brandon Cisse is going to play as long as he is healthy this season. So there wasn't really room for him anyway. Packers are pretty deep in terms of their slot position with 1.5 Javon Bullard in that role. I would think that would be a healthy pass on my part from the Wes Hodkowitz scouting bureau.
1: About 30 seconds, James.
0: Yeah, I would pass on him too, Dennis, to be honest with you, because at the end of the day, he's not happy because he's not paid. So you're going to bring him over here. Are you going to pay him, or you just want him to play for you? So that's the thing. If you're not going to have the money to pay him, I wouldn't have dealt for him.
1: Our thanks to Wes Hodkowitz of Packers.com and the Verizon broadcast booth in Tampa. Thanks, Wes.
3: My thanks to you, Dennis Krause.
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3: 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And we go to the Verizon broadcast booth in Tampa, Florida. Wayne Larrabee and Larry McCarron, John Kuhn on the sideline. Good morning, Wayne.
4: Good morning, Dennis. It's overcast. It's very humid. Light rain has been falling. Temperature approaching 90 here. And, Rock, this is the Packers and the Buccaneers. Two teams pretty desperate. Two teams that have playoff hopes coming into the season. The Buccaneers are 0-3. The Packers are 1-2. I would say both are desperate. But, you know, when you look at this game for Tampa Bay, they're going to be without Baker Mayfield. Oh, and for those of you in Wisconsin who are looking forward to Kevin Zeitler's debut, will not happen here today. He's on the inactive list today, so they're going to give him another week to get ready for a ball game. But, Rock, there's a lot of questions, and we had questions going to the game against the Falcons last week and even more this week, it seems like.
5: Yeah, and talking about two teams that have kind of struggled and are desperate for a victory, the Bucs have lost 10 of their last 12, the Packers 7 of their last 8 going back to last year. So you have two teams that basically have winning programs that haven't been winning, and focusing on the Packers side of things, I mean, we're 1-2 because we deserve to be 1-2. We've been lousy on third down. We've been lousy in the red zone. Can't protect the quarterback. Can't run the ball. Defensively, we've been lousy in third down, lousy in the red zone. I mean, to be quite honest about it. And so we are 1-2 for a reason. We have not been playing well. Can we play better? Well, I think we'd all like to think so, but the proof is in the pudding. You got to go out there and lay it out there. And I really think with the Bucs here, Jalen Daniels, got an undrafted rookie, making his first start at quarterback. The guy's got legs. He's got a live arm from what I hear. But the Green Bay Packers, this is the kind of game you got to get back on the right track and do it beginning with play style. You got to just, matter of fact, play better.
4: Yeah, no doubt. And, you know, the thing the Packers are trying to do, Rock, is redo and restructure an offensive line in the context of a season. That's, how difficult is that to do?
5: Well, very. And that's why you've never seen it before to this level, where you're bringing three veteran bodies. And just having spent a lot of time watching the newcomers this week, I think you could all see that they have the pedigree, they know what they're doing, and they look the part. The big question to me, Wayne, is when you've got some miles on you, and you can't tell this from observing practice, not in today's practices, can't tell it, but has a guy lost that step?
4: Yeah.
5: Or in some cases, even half a step. And that is a difference between getting there and getting the job done and playing like you can and retirement. I mean, you still got to have that. You can't have lost that critical step. And that's what I'll be really interested in today. We'll see Lakeland Tomlinson start at left guard, so we'll get plenty of, not Kevin Zeitzer, a right guard. They've got a couple of different options. But Jacob Monk is out, got a quadriceps problem. So we'll see what they do at right guard. But certainly it's not ideal, but the Packers do have guys with the right kind of pedigrees coming in to hopefully bolster their offensive line.
4: And again, we'll see one of them today. Travis Glover probably will start at right guard in place.

0: of Jacob Monk.
1: If I was a betting man, I'd say so.
0: Yeah, and so we'll see how it goes on the offensive line.
1: And talking about Travis, he'll be making his first start. He was a sixth rounder in 24. Last year he was injured the whole year. But in 24, unfortunately for Travis, people will remember in that Philadelphia playoff game, he got thrown into the action and he wasn't up to par.
0: Yeah.
1: And so hopefully Travis has done some growing in the meantime. We'll find out.
0: John Kuhn is the third member of our group. And John, you're down on the field. You and I had a discussion earlier this morning. This is a tough game. First weekend of October. It's still hot and humid in Florida. And these are tough games for northern teams, aren't they?
2: Yeah, Wayne, it doesn't matter if you come here in September or if you come down here in December, but the weather here is just so drastically different than what it is up in Green Bay this time of year or any time of year. So it's that acclimation that really takes place. And I can tell you right now, this 70% dew point, thank goodness the clouds are covering the sun. That takes a break from the heat, but the humidity down here right now is what's going to get to this football team. Having the fluids and being able to sustain in the second half is going to be a challenge today.
1: Wayne, I got to tell you guys and John a little story about playing down here. This goes back way back to the 1980 season. The Bucks were still playing at the Sombrero. Pretty good football team. I don't know what we were at the time, but we came in and it was every bit as humid as today is, except bright sunshine.
0: Mm-hmm.
1: Okay? And this game goes to overtime. And after it was over, I'm looking at the play-by-play, and I was thinking, boy, I had more screw-ups than normal, I think. And then I looked at how many plays we ran. 99 offensive plays.
0: Wow.
1: You talk about dying. At the end of that thing, at the end of overtime, people were leaning on each other. It was like a pillow fight, but 99 offensive plays, it was brutal. And that humidity is a killer.
0: Yeah, there's no doubt about that. John, really quick, on the sidelines, and as you look at this ball game, what do you expect here today in general from this Packers team?
2: Well, I hope to expect to see a Packer team take the field with urgency. We saw that last week with the Atlanta Falcons at Lambeau Field. Did not see that resonated by Green Bay. I hope to see that here. Now, Larry talked about the newcomers of this offensive line. One will play for us today, one will not, but that stability of a veteran voice can go a long way as well. I hope to see the offensive line improve somewhat here today when they take the field as well.
1: It's a great point John just made, and adding to it, those veterans, they know how it's done. They know how it's supposed to look. Because if you look at the Packers offensive line, they haven't got an old bird in there that's got a lot of accolades on the wall or anything like that. And certainly with Zach being out, they lost their best player. But none of the guys are that old established guy. Watch how he does it. Hey, it can be done, and here is how you do it. And watch how he practices. It's a great thing for the young offensive lineman.
0: Yeah, sure, it certainly is. All right, Dennis, we'll send it back to you as we get set for the Buccaneers and the Packers. Oh, and by the way, the Buccaneers have made the Packers wear their dark jerseys, so green jerseys.
1: Those evil Buccaneers.
0: Yeah, boy, they're a Guinness rock. I don't know why, but they are. And the Buccaneers will be in their whites with the pewter helmets. So that's kind of the way it is, the lay of the land here in Tampa. And the sun looks like it may try to break through the cloud cover. There's a chance of a storm later in the afternoon, hopefully after this game is done.
3: Gentlemen, thank you. Look forward to your call of the game in London. The Colts now lead the Commanders 27-13 in the fourth quarter. Daniel Jones just ran one in from the four for the latest Indianapolis touchdown. 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
5: 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Mike?
6: Well, I'm going to steal him before James gets him, and I'm going to go Matthew Golden. And I know that that's where James was going to go, because I've been around him a little bit. I get where he thinks. So I'm going to go Matthew Golden. I think...
5: Well, it's just receivers. It's the process of elimination.
6: Right. There's only a few to choose from, so he'll probably go Watson now. But I would think you've got to take advantage of opportunity. And maybe in the throw game today, you get a little bit more time in the pocket. And I like Matthew Golden. We were talking about who has to step up, and I think he's that guy.
5: James?
7: You know what, Mike, man? You know, I can't even.
6: That's right.
7: Like, words can't describe how well you know me, man. It's crazy. But no, on the real, that's exactly where I was going to go. We drafted you in the first round. We need superstar. We traded away Wicks because he was taking away opportunities from you. Jaden Reed is hurt now. It is you and Christian Watson on the outside that really have to have huge games if our offense is going to take some steps. I need to see this guy take some steps, and he's playing well, but I need to see his value go up, and my eyes are on him today because I truly believe we're going to move him around. We're going to try to get him in space and try to allow him to make some explosive plays. So to be honest with you, Mike, I'm with you, man. I'm going Matthew Golden, and I need to see him get more involved in the game plan and get, you know, a heavy load of targets and opportunities.
5: I'm also going to be watching that offensive line with Tomlinson and Glover. How do they perform? Do the Packers mount a running attack today? That's, I think, going to be key if they're going to win this game. Packers Radio is presented by American Family Insurance. 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
4: Packers preview. Packers at Tampa Bay against the Buccaneers, series that goes back to 1977. Today's game will be the 60th all-time between the Packers and Buccaneers. The old NFC Central Division rivals played a memorable game in Green Bay 15 years ago. Brian Posick looks back.
5: Coming off their Super Bowl victory the season before, the Packers were 9-0 when they hosted Tampa Bay on November 20th, 2011. Green Bay got on the board first by converting on a fourth down scramble by punter Tim Masday and three third downs, including a 34-yard Aaron Rodgers pass to Jordy Nelson, before they brought in their elephant package with John Kuhn at tailback and nose tackle B.J. Raji at fullback on second and goal at the one.
6: Hand off goes to B.J. Raji. Is he in? And no indication yet. Packers say he's in. How about the officials? They're going to show BJ some love?
7: Yes.
6: Touchdown.
5: The Packers' second drive started near midfield, and Nelson's 26-yard reception on third and nine set up Tom Crabtree's 5-yard touchdown catch and was 14-0 early in the second. Tampa Bay cut the deficit in half less than 2 minutes later as LeGarrette Blount ran 54 yards for a score. The Bucs added a field goal late in the first half to make it a four-point game and then attempted an onside kick. But the Packers recovered, and four plays later, Rodgers hit Nelson from 5 yards out and Green Bay had a 21-10 lead at the break. Tampa kicked another field goal in the third to make it 21-13, and then early in the fourth, Josh Freeman capped a 92-yard drive with a 9-yard TD pass to Mike Williams, but Kellen Winslow III dropped a 2-point conversion pass, so Green Bay held a 2-point lead with 13 minutes to play. On the ensuing possession, the Buccaneers committed 3 pass interference penalties. The Packers went back up by 9 as Kuhn's 2-yard touchdown plunge kept a 90-yard drive. Then, after forcing the Bucs to punt, Green Bay had a chance to put it away, but Rodgers was picked off at midfield. And when Freeman found Desmond Briscoe from 2 yards out, it was a 2-point game again with 4.5 minutes remaining. Tampa tried another onside kick, but again the Packers recovered, and 3 plays later, Rodgers put the game out of reach.
8: Long count by Rodgers. Looks over the defense. Tampa coming on a blitz. Snap to Rodgers, looking lost to the left side for Nelson. Oh. Makes the catch. 15, 10, 5. Touchdown! Jordy Nelson's second touchdown reception. Rodgers again against the blitz. Just unstoppable against the blitz. And it's 34-26 Green Bay.
5: Tremont Williams' interception with 2:37 left sealed Green Bay's 35-26 victory over the Buccaneers on November 20th, 2011. The Packers improved to 10-0 for just the third time in franchise history. They finished that regular season 15-1, but lost at home to the Giants in the divisional round of the playoffs. I'm Brian Posick on the Packers Radio Network.
4: Thank you, Brian. Tampa Bay's first general manager. I'm not sure he was called that.

0: That might have been director of football operations, whatever it was, Ron Wolf. But he clashed with head coach John McKay eventually and left the Tampa Bay Buccaneers. And here's some deep trivia for you. We know that in 1977, the Buccaneers joined the NFC Central Division. What division were they in their inaugural season, 1976? AFC West is the answer to that. Now, that's some deep trivia for you that you can impress people with. 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
6: Well, earlier today, James went scoreboard on us. I'm going to go half the scoreboard. The Packers have to get to 24 points. To me, that's the key to the game. Can the Green Bay Packers offense find enough rhythm to get in the end zone three times and maybe kick a field goal? 24 points wins you today's game. Maybe it's even a little less than that, but I think that's a key number. This is about Green Bay's offense. And I know the defense was rotten 10 days ago against the Atlanta Falcons. But for me, the key to the game is the Packers have to find some offensive rhythm in whatever way, shape, or form that takes. 24 points is the number. Get to 24, like the Brewers getting to four. Get to 24, and the Packers win.
0: You know, I fear Daniels on broken plays running with the football, and that's something, James. So, what do you think?
7: Yeah, I mean, I hate the walking into games with the unknown, right? Because you don't know how good this young quarterback is going to be, or you don't know how bad this young quarterback's going to be. But my keys to the game today is takeaways. I'm watching, what's his name, Mike, for the Commanders?
6: Ethan Kaliakmanis.
7: I am watching that young fella right now, and he is trying his hardest, and he's making some plays, but it's a lot of bad plays in there too, turnovers and bad decisions and all that. So for me, it is a young quarterback that has never started a game in the National Football League. Make it difficult on him, create some takeaways, get the ball away, and when we do that, we will have a really, really, really good chance of winning this football game. But for me, my keys is the defense creating takeaways against a young quarterback that is not seen a lot of NFL football other than preseason. Get after him and create some takeaways.
0: Keys to the game brought to you by your Wisconsin Ford dealers. 5:48 left in London. Now 30-13, the Colts lead the

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0: 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This is Packers Preview. About a half an hour away from the Packers and the Buccaneers in Tampa, Florida. Sargento backs the pack and the community with touchdowns for hunger. For every Packers touchdown scored this season, Sargento donates $2,000 to help fight hunger in Wisconsin. In fact, since 2002, every Packers touchdown helps defeat hunger thanks to Sargento, the official cheese of the Packers. Now, everybody I know is leaning in close because it's prediction time. And
9: yeah.
0: I'm going to be brutally honest here. If Baker Mayfield were healthy, I'd probably pick Tampa Bay. I mean, because of what we saw against the Falcons. But because he's not, and the Buccaneers are starting a rookie quarterback who was an undrafted rookie, by the way, out of Kansas. First Kansas quarterback to start a game in the NFL, I believe, since 1987. Anyway, my prediction is 20-17 Packers. I think it's not necessarily going to be an artistic game, but just get out of there with a win and get to 2-2. Mike?
9: Remember when I said that Green Bay needs to get to 24? It's why you and I differ on this. I do have Green Bay winning, but 24-17 is the result. By the way, I nailed the Badger game yesterday. I had them at 33 points. They had 31. No, I had them at 31. I had Michigan State scoring more than three. But
0: okay. So while you're bringing it up, you were
9: way off.
0: Well,
9: because I was almost dead on, except for the part that I missed. I hit it.
0: You know, it's like the Titanic. Almost made it to

0: Pork. Okay. You know, I mean, I got you either got it right or you didn't.
1: I got Green Bay 24-17 with a win. And then they're going to beat the Bears next week. How about that? Oh. I'm going to go a twofer.
0: Okay. All right, James, who you got scoring 40 points this week?
2: Well, well, well, fellas. We're here again. You know, I'm a gambling man. I like to gamble. You know, and usually when I gamble, man, I like to, you know what I mean? I like to bet big because, you know, I like to, you know what I mean? I don't want to be there long. You know what I'm saying? I want to win. I want to get out. Young quarterback in Tampa Bay. A lot of bad talk about the Green Bay Packers this last week. The Green Bay Packers showed the world what type of team they could be today. And what type of team that everybody thought we were going to be coming into this season. I have the Green Bay Packers big in this one.
0: What a surprise. I'm shocked.
2: And I know Mike said 24, but I have us scoring 37 points on the road in Tampa Bay. And I have Tampa Bay scoring 17. It's 37-17 in a nice beat down to get healthy, get on the plane with some confidence, and for people to start talking good about the Packers.
1: Packers score 37 points. They're going to have cramps going on. That's a lot of running.
0: He wanted desperately to say 40.
2: He knew
0: he'd be mocked.
1: Yeah, he did.
2: Hey, it's salt packets, pickle juice, right. All that on the sideline. They'll be fine.
0: And if that happens, Mike, I mean, if Tampa Bay drops to 0-4, I got to think Todd Bowles is gone.
1: Yeah, I don't know he's going to last long. By the way, Matt Schneidman posting Travis Glover in warm-ups starting at right guard based on warm-ups, and that Laken Tomlinson would be the left guard.
0: Yeah, a couple of different guards.
2: But to be honest with you, fellas, when he loses today, I'm sure some other teams in the South will lose too. He's still 0-4, and he's still only one game out of first.
1: That's a good point.
0: Good way to look at it.
2: So it might not be time to fire him just yet. Maybe when he get like 3 or 4 games out of first, you probably fire him.
1: Yeah.
0: You know, I need someone having James's voice in my head. He's always spinning the positive. I like that.
1: Yeah.
2: Always, well, man.
1: You don't get to where he is without always being positive.
2: Hey, man, you just got to let life flow sometimes, man, you know? Right.
0: Well, we're going to let it flow into the game broadcast with Wayne, Larry, and John. And James and Mike, thanks very much, as always. 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We've got the Packers and the Buccaneers from Tampa, Florida coming up. Warm there, maybe some rain during the game. We shall see. Wayne, Larry, and John will have the call. 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
4: Good morning, everyone, from Tampa, Florida, the Packers and the Tampa Bay Buccaneers. Wayne Larrabee with the head coach of the Packers, Matt LaFleur. And Matt, your team coming off a bit of a mini bye after a disappointing Thursday night game in Lambeau Field. Is it beneficial to kind of get a little bit of a break after a game like that and regroup?
2: Yeah, I think it was a good reset for us, and I think we had a great week of practice, definitely our best week of practice. And now it's about the execution. We got to go out and execute and execute the game plan.
4: Some additions to the offensive line. The line has been struggling at times this year. Tell us a little bit about that. The new guys coming in, Laken Tomlinson, Kevin Zeitler, Mekhi Becton. How soon can they help you?
2: As soon as possible. You'll see Laken out there today, and he'll get started left guard. The other guys were just kind of trying to ramp up. Obviously, they didn't have training camps, and it's really their first week back in football for Kevin and Mekhi. But Laken, he's been practicing the last couple weeks. He was in Dallas. He's got familiarity with our scheme. He was in San Francisco. He was in with the Jets with my brother. So he has been a huge addition to our room.
4: You know, when you look at the offensive line and dovetails into the running game, Matt, you haven't had an opportunity to get that running game on track. Your backs now have a couple of more weeks of experience. Is this going to help you guys in running the football?
2: I sure hope so. I mean, this is a pretty good run defense that we're going against. You know, they're stout on the inside. They fly to the football. And then when you get an 11 personnel, they do a great job of bringing a lot of different pressures. So I definitely think, though, you know, going on week four, I would expect it to be our best effort running the football.
4: Matt, your quarterback's been under a lot of pressure. Without getting into the X's and O's of what you're going to do, are there some things schematically you can do to kind of relieve this pressure or maybe counteract it?
2: Yeah, it's called run the football, you know, and stay out of those long known passing situations. So that's been a major emphasis all week. We got to get that run game going.
4: You know, Coach, one thing that kind of alarmed us was the defense has been so solid the first couple of weeks of the season, and then had a bad tackling night against a very good running back and an excellent wide receiver against Atlanta. Do you feel like that's more of an outlier of what we've seen?
2: It better be. You know, we allowed Bijan to get loose, and he's one of the most dynamic backs in the league, but you can't allow that. We knew going into the game they were going to run the ball, and they did it at will. So, you know, we've got to do a better job just getting 11 guys on the same page, and then we got to maintain leverage. Too many times we lost leverage on the ball, and he got loose for big gains.
4: More with Coach LaFleur coming up. 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
6: Back with Matt LaFleur, Tampa Bay Buccaneers, Green Bay Packers. Tampa Bay, no Baker Mayfield, a rookie free agent starting at quarterback. So is this kind of like an unscouted look type of thing? Are you thinking with Tampa Bay and this young player at quarterback? What kind of quarterback is Jalen Daniels from what you've seen?
7: He's a dynamic athlete, first and foremost. He can beat you with his arm or his legs. He's got a big, powerful arm. But I would anticipate them kind of treating him much like last week in regards to trying to establish the run game. I would anticipate a lot of quick throws, whether it's screens, whether it's run alerts, whatever they want to do just to try to get him into a groove and get him comfortable.
6: From an athletic standpoint, he's the kind of guy, if you rush him, you've got to contain him, correct? Isn't he best on the flank when he's out there running?
7: Yeah, absolutely. Like I said, he's a dynamic athlete, and if our rush lanes aren't sound, he's going to make you pay with his legs.
6: This team seems to throw to backs and receivers. They got two good running backs in terms who are great, very good receivers. Do they throw the ball more to running backs and tight ends than most teams do in this league? And is that something your defense has to be aware of?
7: Yeah, absolutely. I think they do a great job of involving their backs and their tight ends in the passing game. And you mentioned Bucky Irving and Kenneth Gainwell are two really good backs out of the backfield.
6: Defensively, you touched on it in our last segment briefly. This is a pretty stout defense overall. Todd Bowles, you know him well and you know his defenses. What do they do really well?
7: Get pressure on the quarterback, and it's hard to run the ball on them. I mean, they're big on the interior with Vita Vea kind of anchoring it down, and they just fly around. I think his play style is on point. It always has been, no matter who's in the game. So he does a great job of getting those guys going, and they're not overly complicated, but what they do it at a high level.
6: Matt, your team coming off that game a week ago Thursday night, we mentioned it's probably good you had a couple of days extra off to get ready for this game. Do you get concerned about the psyche of your football team this early in the season?
7: No, not at all. I think our guys are focused, and we do a great job. That they do a great job of really, truly taking it one week at a time, and the goal is always to go 1-0.
6: Best of luck, Coach. Thank you.
7: Thanks, Wayne.
6: The Matt LaFleur Show was brought to you by Tacticam Cellular Trail and Security Cameras. Stay tuned. The coin toss and the opening kickoff is coming up. 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
5: Welcome to Raymond James Stadium in Tampa, Florida, where this afternoon the Green Bay Packers take on the Tampa Bay Buccaneers. Hi, everybody. Wayne Larrabee along with Larry McCarron, John Kuhn, our entire game day crew on hand. The Packers are 1-2, coming off a 35-14 loss to the Atlanta Falcons a week ago Thursday night. This is the third road game in the first four for the Packers. It marks just the third time in team history that Green Bay has started the season with 3 of 4 on the road. The Tampa Bay Buccaneers are 0-3 with losses at Cincinnati on opening day by 6, a 4-point loss to the Browns, and a 23-16 loss to the Vikings here last week. This is the Bucs' first 0-3 start since 2014. They are the only winless team in the NFC, and they've lost 10 of their past 12 games since a 6-2 start at the outset of last year. Matter of fact, Tampa Bay, 9 straight games decided by one possession dating back to last year, and they are 2-7 over those games. First 0-3 start, as I mentioned, since 2014. This is the 58th regular season meeting between the Buccaneers and the Packers. Green Bay holds a 33-23-1 edge in the series. The Buccaneers won the most recent meeting, defeating the Packers 34-20, week 15 of the 2023 season. Tampa Bay will be without Baker Mayfield, dislocated his right thumb late in the loss last week to the Minnesota Vikings. Head coach Todd Bowles estimates Mayfield would miss approximately 3 weeks with that injury. So who starts? A rookie free agent quarterback out of Kansas, Jalen Daniels. The last rookie quarterback to start a game for the Buccaneers was 2015, but he was the number one pick in the draft, Jameis Winston. The Buccaneers have never started an undrafted free agent quarterback as a rookie. This will be the

0: earliest Week 4 an undrafted rookie free agent has started a game in the NFL since the 1970 merger. 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
0: 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Temperature 89 degrees, expected to reach the low 90s. Light winds, 4 miles per hour. Humidity, 77%. 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For the Packers, Aaron Banks out with that knee and toe injury. Anthony Campbell down with an ankle injury. Jacob Monk, the offensive guard, out with a quad injury. For Tampa Bay, significant injury to Reuben Bain Jr. Their first-round draft choice out with a groin and shoulder injury. He's, again, a pass rusher. Baker Mayfield, I mentioned him. He will not play today. Benjamin Morrison in the cornerback rotation is down with a quadricep injury. We welcome in Larry McCarron. Rock, this game comes down to two teams who had high hopes coming into the season. Who will be more desperate here tonight, today?
10: Yeah, and from the Packer perspective, I think all week long it's been the story of the offensive line. What's going to happen there as far as improvement goes? And the Packers certainly took steps. And today we have two starting new guards for the Green Bay Packers. On one side, you got Lakin Tomlinson, who's been doing this stuff for more than a decade, so he knows what he's getting into. And on the other side, at right guard, you got Travis Glover, who's making his very first NFL start. So hopefully it all comes together and the Packers see the required improvement, the necessary improvement they've got to see in the offensive line.
0: And quarterback Jordan Love has been hit more than any other quarterback in the NFL this season. Under pressure on 59 dropbacks, Tampa Bay has had trouble rushing the quarterback this year. Maybe that's a good omen for the Packers. We'll be back. More coming up. John Kuhn just ahead. So is the opening kickoff. 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
6: 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Alex Kemp is the official we'll be hearing from today. 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
6: 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Down to the field, John Kuhn is with us. JK, utmost importance, get off the mat for the Green Bay Packers.
9: Yeah, Wayne, and when you talk about the Packers team getting off the mat, it all starts up front with that offensive line and getting some better production. Now, I got a chance before the game to talk to some of the offensive coaches, and they admitted to me that it has been frustrating. On one hand, you want to get the run game going. On the other hand, the production hasn't been there to stick with it. That leaves them in more obvious passing downs. That's also bad for matchups. All this while featuring their fourth different starting line in four games. In the end, they told me, we need to stick together. We each need to do a little bit more. This week, they were hoping that's going to be enough for them to get back to even, heading home for Chicago.
6: All right, John. Cameron Johnson on the far right side of the near side, and the left side is Kenneth Gainwell in twin safeties to receive this opening kickoff from Trey Smack. The Packers and the Buccaneers from Tampa, Florida, overcast skies, and that's a good thing for Green Bay. When that sun comes out, it'll really heat up.
10: Bucks are a top five return team.
6: Here's a kickoff. End over end boots heading toward the far side. Johnson at the goal line about a yard deep. Steps back into the end zone and downs it. And Tampa Bay will come to the line of scrimmage, first and 10 from the 35. The quarterback is Jalen Daniels, rookie free agent out of Kansas. I had a chance the other night to speak with his college coach, Lance Leipold, the former Wisconsin Whitewater coach. And Lance and Jalen Daniels are principals in reviving the Kansas football program, a moribund college football program that they kind of brought back to life.
7: kicking team number 95.

0: the 5-yard penalty, first down.
1: So the Buccaneers, they've got the football to the 25-yard line. I think he misspoke there. Didn't he say kicking team? Receiving team penalty. Moves it back to the 25-yard line, first and 10. This is his starting debut, Jalen Daniels. 10 quarterbacks were drafted in April, and he, an undrafted quarterback, is the first to start an NFL game. Now the officials are huddled up once again.
2: During the preseason, Daniels completed 61% of his passes, 239 yards, one touchdown. He also rushed for a touchdown.
1: You know what, Rock? He beat out Jake Browning, a veteran backup quarterback, and I watched every snap of his preseason, and he was very good. Fully loaded shotgun on first down. Here's the handoff to the running back, getting the call straight ahead. Bucky Irving off the left hash marks, and he's covered up across the 29 at the 30-yard line, gain of 5. Devontae Wyatt made the stop on the play. Second down.
2: It's another case, and we ran into this in the Falcon game. They're taking the fight to us. We're losing at the line of scrimmage. And that time we got knocked back. We're losing the knockback battle.
1: Abuka wide to the right side at wide receiver. They get motion that way by Chris Godwin. In the pistol is Daniels. Here's the handoff once again, and a hole off the right side as he cuts it back. Irving on the carry. Cross the 30 to the 33, a gain of 3. Third down and 2 coming up. Brooks and McKinney collaborate for the stop.
2: Wayne, are you surprised they open with 2 runs with an undrafted free agent playing quarterback? I am not.
1: No, that's a surprise to no one. I bet they go run here. Daniels with Irving to his left in the shotgun. 3 receivers punch tight to the right. Abuka wide to the left. Packers crowd the line of scrimmage. And play action and back to throw. Daniels steps up, looks to scramble, turns upfield. He's met short of the line to gain and driven back just outside the left hash marks. Edgerrin Cooper spying the quarterback, made the hit, and it is fourth down at a yard to go. They send the punting unit on.
2: It was an unblocked Lucas Van Ness that flushed Daniels out of the pocket into Edgerrin Cooper. Lucas Van Ness is off to a terrific start in the first 3 games.
1: The market is no gain. Rockets 4th and 2 and on and punt formation for the Tampa Bay Buccaneers. Is Riley Dixon, the veteran, gets his kick away, sends it straight on. Fair catch signal made by Sky Moore. Makes the catch to the 29-yard line of Green Bay, where the Packers will put in play 1st and 10. So, no score as the Packers come on the field offensively for the first time this afternoon. Jordan Love, passer rating of 83.5, ranks 19th. He's 4th in yards, 844 yards. When in a clean pocket, Rock, 6 touchdown passes, no interceptions. Unfortunately, hasn't been in enough clean pockets. But here are the
2: Packers. Far from it.
1: Single back offense. Under center, Jordan Love. 1st and 10 from his 29. Motion by the tight end to the left. Here's the handoff to Chris Brooks off left tackle. And Brooks short yardage across the 30 to the 31-yard line along the left hash marks. Parrish and Anzalone converge on the tackle, 2nd and 8.
2: Again, we need some knockback up front, not getting it. And the Bucs are pretty salty against the run. 2nd in the league when it comes to rushing yards per game.
1: Fully loaded shotgun for Jordan Love on 2nd down and 8. Golden to the right side. Tucker Kraft motions to the wing on the right. Love looks it over on 2nd down from his 31. Here's the snap. Love looks, dumps it over the middle. Tucker Kraft breaks the tackle, 35. On his feet, 40. Right sidelines, 45. And spilled with a 1st down. Close to the midfield marker. Antoine Winfield made the hit, 15-yard gain. 1st down, Green Bay Packers. Tucker Kraft doing Tucker Kraft-like things.
2: No, that first tackle he broke, Josiah Trotter, their leading tackler. And the 2nd tackle he broke, Zion McCollum, a starting corner. And that is an element to Tucker's game the Packers have been missing, and it's good to see.
1: From the 48-yard line of Green Bay, Packers knocking on the Buccaneers' territorial door. No score early going first quarter. Brooks the lone setback, Love under center. Love takes quick toss left side, got Golden, gets a block from Christian Watson, and Golden escapes down the left sidelines across the 45-yard line.

0: stepped out apparently at the 46. So it is a gain of 6 yards. Jacob Parrish forced him out of the far side.
1: A one-man screen with Watson blocking for Golden. And, Wayne, I like those kind of calls. That wasn't tremendously productive. However, it gets rid of the ball quick. It gets a flow going. It gets you a manageable second down.
0: Watson to the left side, two receivers stack on the right. Loving the shotgun with a setback to his left. Motion by Tucker Kraft once again, and here's the handoff. Marshawn Lloyd up the middle, and he's broke down. Just inside the 45, Yaya Diaby, one of the great names in the NFL, made the hit on the play. He led the team in sacks a season ago with 7. Third down coming up about 2.5 yards to go.
1: Tucker Kraft was the blocker for Diaby, and it was a clean whiff. Diaby came around him to make the play.
0: So third down, Green Bay. Packers coming into today's game, 28% on third downs, last in the NFL, but they're third and short. 2.5 yards to go. Loving the shotgun to the setback in an up position to the right. Here's the snap to Love. Rush on. Lofts it over the middle.
2: Yes!
0: He's got Bull Melton diving. Could not hang on. Dropped it as he hit the ground near the 13-yard line of Tampa Bay. The Buccaneers coming back with it. I don't know. Winfield picked it up. Is it a live play? And apparently they're ruling fumble by Bo Melton, and Tampa Bay football and Winfield returned it across the 50 all the way out near the Green Bay 40. Christian Watson brought him down. The officials apparently,
3: after review, it's an incomplete pass.
0: Yes. Thought so. So fourth down on the incomplete pass. Bo Melton unable to complete the process of the catch.
3: The game clock to 10:27.
0: I'm really surprised they let that play go. But usually in those situations, those bang-bang situations, they'll let it go and turn it over to replay.
1: Well, technology can save face.
4: We're breaking.
0: Got a timeout on the field. Apparently, we'll step away right now. No score, first quarter.
4: Hang on.
0: Well, apparently we won't step away. They're respotting the football. That's the holdup.
1: Getting ready for a punt here.
0: Yep. So Daniel Whelan, who leads the NFL with 9 punts inside the 20, will try to pin the Buccaneers deep. Knee-high snap, moves forward, gets his kick away, end-over-end floater, sailing toward the right side, hits on the 12, takes a Buccaneer bounce back out of bounds near the 15-yard line, and Whelan has his 10th punt downed inside the 20-yard line this season. They mark it to the Tampa Bay 14. Scoreless in the first, 10-19 to go, first quarter in Tampa. From the Verizon broadcast booth, this is the Packers Radio Network.
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1: 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Working from right to left, takes over first and 10 at the 14-yard line of the Buccaneers. Bucky Irving, the lone setback. Two receivers on the left, single receiver to the right. And Bukit, wide to the right side. Now he comes in motion toward the formation and play action. Daniels rolling right, dumps it off. Tight end, Kate Otten. Right sideline, 20, 25, banged out of bounds on the far side. Edgerrin Cooper knocked him out at the 27-yard line, a gain of about 12, maybe 13 yards.
2: Kate Otten with just that, you're probably tired of me saying it, why delay? Fake a block, out to the flat, quarterback gets you the ball, high percentage throw, catch, and gain.
1: Godwin flanked to the right side, Johnson to the slot right, stacked to the left side with Otten the up back. In the shotgun with a single back, they get now orbit motion to the left side by Godwin. Here's the handoff to Irving, slashing off right tackle outside the hash marks. Cross the 30 to the 31-yard line and a gain of 4. Zaire Franklin all over it for Green Bay.
2: Little read option there. And that time they got a good block on Devontae Wyatt, who has started slowly for Devontae Wyatt. We haven't seen that explosive big play out of him. And we need to see it. That time he got blocked.
1: Second down and 6 for Tampa Bay. Football just short of the 32-yard line of the Buccaneers. Three receivers left in the shotgun. Hand off to Irving again. Stutter steps up the middle, slips through along the right half mark. Got a first down, across the 35. Out near the 38-yard line. Gain of about 8 yards. Xavier McKinney in the secondary. Keyshawn Nixon on the tackle for Green Bay. Jalen Daniels, 4.65 40 at the combine. So this guy can move it. If you're going to pass rush him, you better contain. And the Packers want him in the pocket. Daniel steps up to the line of scrimmage. Single back offense. Irving the lone setback. Receivers right and left. Abuka on the left side. Godwin on the right. Now Abuka deployed a motion to the right. And play action back to throw. Daniels scrambles left. Stutter steps. Now rolls left. Tripped up from behind. Diving for yardage out to the 40-yard line. A gain of about a yard and a half. Bullard and Cisse in pursuit. Let's pause 10 seconds. 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
1: Second down and 9, Tampa Bay. Football to the 40-yard line of the Buccaneers. No score. We have 8:02 to go first quarter. Daniels in the shotgun, sent back to his left, snap to Daniels, looking, steps up, takes it himself, 40, 45, he's to the 50, slides to a stop outside the left hash mark, 48-yard line of Green Bay, and the Buccaneers in Packers territory for the first time today on a gain of 12.
2: Besides 4.65 speed, which you mentioned, Wayne, I think Daniels also comes to the party with a little maturity. He spent 6 years playing.
1: 6 years in college football.
2: Yeah. I don't know. You'll have to explain the math on that to me. But anyway, it's a long time before you become a rookie in the NFL.
1: From the 49 is where they have it spotted, where he went into his slide. First and 10, Tampa Bay in Green Bay territory. Shotgun snap to Daniels. Has time. Now under pressure. Throws left side.
2: It's there.
1: Diving interception is made by Evan Williams. Was he inbounds? They're saying they're converging. They're talking about it. Two officials on the sideline.
2: Great undercut by Evan Williams.
1: Did he come down in bounds? I don't think they're going to give him the interception. Nope. They are not.
2: Wayne, he just did a terrific job of shadowing.
1: Matt LaFleur throws the challenge flag across the way. There was late pressure on the quarterback.
4: After replay assistance, the defender intercepted the ball. It'll be first down, Green Bay.
2: Oh, beautiful.
1: There we go. Matt LaFleur does not have to use his challenge. Replay intercedes and makes a quick decision. Takeaway, Evan Williams.
2: Wayne, that was a great job of shattering Abuka down the field, kind of underneath him. And then when he broke out, Evan Williams broke closer to the football, made the pick. Great defensive back work.
1: You know the old John Madden rule, one knee equals two

0: feet.
1: Tacticam read.
0: And that's it. Today's turnover count brought to you by Tacticam. Tacticam, reveal and defend. Cellular cameras for your hunt and property. Proud partner of the Green Bay Packers. First takeaway of the game, first turnover of the game, comes with 7:10 to go first quarter. No score here in Tampa. Green Bay offense for the second time today. Starting this drive, ball on the right hash mark, 32-yard line of the Packers, working from left to right. Love in a pistol look with a setback 2 yards behind him. That's Chris Brooks. Snap to Love. Quick toss, tucked right side. And he's got the tight end across the 35. And that is that's Redmond, the tight end, at number 86. Not 85. On the reception. A gain of yardage to the 36. Second and 6, pick up a 4.
2: Redmond, a newcomer to the Packers, but I think he's earning the faith of the coaching staff because he seems to get a lot of reps, and Josh Wiley not as many.
0: Again, the pistol look. Brooks is the tail of the tandem, beat 2 yards behind the quarterback, Jordan Love. Motion by Redmond to the left. Hand off to Brooks. Slashing through. Breakthrough 40. Left side 45. To the sideline 50. He's to the 45. 40. And Bulldog down. Inside the 40 near the Tampa Bay 37. Antoine Winfield Jr. made the tackle. 27-yard gallop. By far the longest run of the season for the Packers offense.
2: And that time Redmond turned blocker, which is the main reason the Packers brought him in. And he pulled on the play from a flex tight end position and did a heck of a job on the Buccaneers, opening the door for Chris Brooks.
0: Slot right, slot left now for Love. First down at the 37 of Tampa Bay. Set back to the right side of the quarterback. They get orbit motion to the right by Sky Moore. Handoff goes, faking the handoff and rolling right on his own as Jordan Love dives inside the 35 along the right hash mark to the 33-yard line. And Anthony Nelson out of Iowa made the tackle for Tampa Bay. Second down coming up, 6 yards to go. No score first quarter, but the Packers on the drive here. Good-looking drive following an interception by Evan Williams. Christian Watson wide to the left side. Motion by the tight end Wiley to the left. Two receivers form a wing on the right. Love under center, single back offense. And takes the snap, handoff, Marshawn Roy, right side of the line, nothing doing there. Josiah Trotter, Caden Fordham, I beg your pardon, made the hit for Tampa Bay. Fordham elevated from the practice squad yesterday. Gain of maybe a yard. Third down coming up for the Packers. Third and fairly long. Third and 6.
2: I must have missed seeing it because it looked like Trotter to me, and he just stepped up unblocked and made the play.
0: So here we go. Third down, a little bit less than 6 yards to go. Football just outside the 33 of Tampa Bay. Loving the shotgun, slot left, slot right. Set back to the right side of the quarterback, Chris Brooks. Here's the snap. Jordan Love with time. Floats it over the middle. Got Brooks out of the backfield, cutting left, and he's roped down inside the 30. Short of the first down. 28-yard line. Gain of about 5. Trotter made the tackle, ankle grab, preventing the first down. It is fourth down and 1 coming up for Green Bay.
2: And offensive line haters, you'll be glad to know that Lakin Tomlinson and Sean Ryan just did a real good job of picking up a stunt. The coordination was excellent. The pocket formed.
0: So fourth and 1, Packers are 2 of 6, 33% on fourth downs. Loving the shotgun, takes, fakes the handoff. Brooks dumps it off right side. Kraft turns upfield, down the right sidelines, 25-20. Angled out of bounds on the near side of the right by the safety, Keontae Scott. A gain of 9 and a first down, Green Bay.
2: Tucker Kraft, no delay, just a wide speed out towards the sideline. Jordan Love finding him.
0: Jordan Love off to a good start, 3 of 4, 26 yards. And Tucker Kraft, a couple of catches here this afternoon.
2: Wayne, possessing the football, you get a rhythm. And it's easier to play offense when you're in rhythm.
0: Receivers left and right now from the 18 of Tampa Bay, first and 10. Kraft deployed a motion to the left, shotgun snap to Love. Hand off to Marshawn Lloyd, off the right side. Gets through the line, along the right hash marks, just outside the hash marks. Inside the 15 to the 14-yard line of Tampa Bay. Inside linebacker Josiah Trotter was there, and the Packers are in the Case IH red zone.
2: Real nice job at the point of attack.

0: by Jordan Morgan. And Wayne, I don't know about you. I don't think we've seen the best of Marshawn Lloyd. He hasn't played in a long time, and I just think he's a little rusty. We haven't seen what he really can do. At least I hope not.
1: Second and five. Love under center. Takes the snap. Fakes the handoff. Bootlegs right. Dumps it off right side. Kraft steps by a defender. Angled out of bounds on the near side. Tykee Smith forced him out. Gain of three. And we're at third down once again at about 2 yards to go.
0: That time it was Kraft with the wide delay. Quickly to the ball came the Buccaneers.
1: Tucker Kraft's third catch for 30 yards in this first quarter. No score, 2:12 to go first quarter. Packers at the Tampa Bay 10, third down and 2 yards to go. Packers.
0: Two yards is the key, Wayne.
1: Yep.
0: Long is not conducive to the conversions.
1: Three receivers left, tight end, right side of the line. Here's a handoff. Lloyd up the middle. Pile driving right side. Didn't get much. Yaya Diaby arrived on the scene first. Gain of a yard, and it is fourth down and a yard to go.
0: Diaby just shucking and shedding the block of Christian Watson. Packers heading the sign blocker to him, but Diaby, the outside linebacker against Christian Watson, the wide receiver. The matchup isn't so swell.
1: So here we go, fourth down again. Packers 1-for-1 on fourth down on this drive. Love alone of the shotgun, three receivers bunch on the right. Tucker Kraft motions and now takes the snap, and he goes straight ahead. Pile drives inside the eight, down near the 7-yard line. Gain of a couple of yards. Rock, you and I saw that a few times yesterday. In the walkthrough, the Tucker Kraft would be the go-to guy on those short yardage situations more often than not.
0: Yeah, good push up there by Sean Ryan and Tomlinson. And Tucker Kraft, second effort of the zone.
1: So first down for the Packers. First and goal to the Tampa Bay 6. 44 seconds to go, first quarter, no score. Slot to the left side. Single receiver popped on the right. They get motion by Redmond, the tight end to the left. The handoff to Brooks up the middle between the hash marks inside the 5 to the 3 on a gain of about 3 yards. Vita Vea in the middle of the line. Tykee Smith, the safety, make the hits for Tampa Bay. And the Packers are second down and goal to go at the 3-yard line of the Buccaneers. Green Bay in goal to go situations, 4-for-7, 57% this year. And the first quarter winding to a close.
0: That was fast.
1: Yeah, it was. Some good things going on for the Packers in the early going.
2: It's the end of the first quarter. I'm out.
1: It'll be second down and goal to go. Green Bay from the Tampa Bay 3-yard line when we come back to a scoreless first half. 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
3: 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Fox Communities Credit Union has what you need. Wayne Larrabee, Larry McCarron, John Kuhn, Tampa, Florida. Sun starting to break through some heavy cloud cover, and that'll heat things up. Meanwhile, the Packers' offenses. We start the second quarter in a scoreless ball game. Is second down and goal to go at the 3-yard line of Tampa Bay. Green Bay now working from right to left. Lloyd, the long setback, Love under center. Golden to the left side, Watson to the right. Kraft in motion across the formation from right to left. Play action back to throw. Love throws right side end zone. Nice. Got it wide open. It's dropped. Corner of the end zone by Tucker Kraft. And he can't believe it. Put his hands to his helmet, said, I was wide open and dropped it. Tyke Smith was late to the party in the corner of the end zone. It's third down and goal to go Green Bay.
4: Drops are something the Packers have had a problem with. One of their many offensive problems. Tucker Kraft had a couple last game.
3: Quick count on third down, goal to go. Quick throw left side, nearly intercepted, intended for Golden. And stepping in front and nearly picking that away, Jacob Parrish. It's incomplete, and now it's fourth down. There is a penalty marker down to the end zone. I wonder if it's for pass interference.
5: Pass interference, defense number 25. The ball occurred in the end zone. Ball is placed at the 1-yard line. First down.
4: Jacob Parrish, the guilty party.
3: The man who almost intercepted it. I can see where the fans are not too happy with that call. Yeah, he had his hands on him, but he didn't really throw him away. Anyway, hey, Packers, we're happy to take it, right? First and goal inside the one. Packers looking for the first score of the game at the outset of the second quarter. Love under center, looks it over, single back offense. Brooks, the long setback, and handoff Chris Brooks. Oh, he's head in the backfield. And down he goes. He lost a yard, maybe two. Buccaneers had it stoned. Elijah Roberts, Alex Anzalone, the former Detroit Lion. Give him a loss of 2 yards. Second down, goal to go, the three.
4: You know, as an offensive line guy, you're wanting the play call to be on the goal line to be a run, an attitude thing. But you got to perform in that situation. You can't get beat. You can't have guys in your backfield making the play.
3: Yep. Packers take a timeout here to talk things over. They are second down and goal to go. The 3-yard line of Tampa Bay. No score. Just underway. Second quarterback. Quarter. 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John Kuhn, what's it like down there in the sidelines?
6: I can tell you, Wayne, since the sun broke out, it's significantly hotter down here on the field. The Packers seem to be handling this quite well, though, with this long drive offensively. And that's going to play dividends down the line, slowing down this rush of the Tampa Bay Buccaneers.
3: Watson and Golden stacked to the right. Love in the shotgun. Lloyd to his left. Tight ends, two of them on the left side of the line. So 12 personnel. And here's the handoff, Marshawn Lloyd, stacked up, driven down, back at the 5-yard line. Ran into the back of Jordan Morgan, the left tackle, and Jacob Parrish knifed in to make the tackle, along with Josiah Trotter. A loss of 2 more yards. Now it's third down and goal to go at the 5.
4: Hey, Sean Robinson stuffing Jordan Morgan. And again, they're not going to call runs if you can't get them blocked up. It's as simple as that.
3: So the football is actually marked back at the 6-yard line.
4: We've been going in reverse here.
3: Loss of 3 on that play. Golden to the right side. Two receivers on the left. Love in the shotgun. And here's the snap. Looks, floats. Left side. Marshawn Lloyd accelerates to the pylon. Out of bounds. Short. At the 2-yard line of Tampa Bay. Forced out of bounds by Josiah Trotter and Alex Anzalone. Gain of about 4 yards, but it's fourth down once again, Green Bay.

0: And once again, the Packers keep the offense on the field.
1: Come on, cap it, guys.
0: So fourth down, goal to go at the three. The Packers are 0 for 3 on third downs. Three receivers, bunch on the right. Lloyd to the left side of Love in the shotgun. Kraft tight end left side of the line. Love now needs a timeout. Second one called on this drive by Green Bay.
1: He was running out of time.
2: Timeout, Green Bay, their second of the half. The 30-second timeout.
0: Say hello to freshmen. 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So the Packers facing another fourth down. Fourth down, goal to go at the two-yard line. Jordan Love, 6 of 8, passing 43 yards. Three receivers, bunch on the right. Tucker Kraft, tight end, left side of the line. Love in the shotgun, Marshawn Lloyd to his left. Love steps up to the line of scrimmage, maybe changing the protection. Moves Lloyd to his right. Long count. Here's the snap. Love waits, looks, throws, right side, Golden, leaping grab, touchdown, Green Bay Packers. They beat Keontae Scott. Beautiful throw from Jordan Love to Matthew Golden.
1: Packers had a three-man receiver bunch over there. The other two receivers went inside, Matthew Golden outside towards the corner. Jordan Love found him. A nice pass, nice catch. And that drive gets capped in appropriate fashion.
0: Yeah, and again,
1: it started with Evan Williams' interception, I believe.
0: It did, yes, back in the first quarter. 12:54 to go here, second quarter, 6-0 Green Bay. Trey Smack for the point after. Snap and placement. The kick is up, and it is good. Wow, what a drive for the Green Bay Packers as they take the lead on a marathon drive. 7-0 Packers, 12:54 to go. Second quarter, Packers Radio, presented by American Family Insurance. 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
0: 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Second quarter, and the Packers kicking from right to left. Trey Smack set to reach.

0: start the game. Cameron Johnson on the near side. Kenny Gainwell on the far left side. Let's see who smack kicks this one to. Here's the run-up. Swing of the right leg, end-over-end kick toward the near right side and taken deep in the end zone by Johnson. Drops to a knee on the NFL shield. And it'll be first and 10, Tampa Bay. Another touchdown for Hunger from Sargento, official cheese of the Packers. For every Packers touchdown, Sargento donates $2,000 toward hunger relief in Wisconsin. Sargento roots for our community and Packers touchdowns.
1: There's a chance for the Packer defense to really seize control of this game. Force a three and out. Get the offense back on the field.
0: Longest drive of the season in terms of plays for the Packers offense following the interception by Evan Williams. Now Tampa Bay first and 10, 35-yard line. Ball to the left hash mark. Got a shotgun. Daniels on the handoff to the running back, and that is Irving, and he's hit in the backfield. Boy, flashing across Lucas Van Ness and Edgerrin Cooper. Those are the two playmakers in the front seven of the Green Bay defense.
1: You know, Irving is no slouch by any stretch of the imagination. He came in averaging 4.5 yards per carry for the Bucs.
0: Mm-hmm.
1: He's a legitimate running back.
0: Second down and 10. No gain. Ball just short of the 35-yard line. Daniels in the shotgun with, again, Irving to his left. Slot left, stack right, snap to the quarterback, and it's through the hands as he delivers over the middle to a wide-open Cade Otton, and it went right through the breadbasket at the 48-yard line of Green Bay. Right hash marks, Evan Williams in pursuit.
1: Cade Otton finding an open spot in the Packers zone pass defense and dropping the football after he found it.
0: No huddle as Jalen Daniels goes quick here. Three receivers spread to the left, one to the right. Third down and 10, Tampa Bay from the Buccaneer 35. Snap to Daniels. Daniels with time initially. Now under pressure. Steps up, scrambling right. He's to the 30 and is knocked down between the numbers on the near right side by Edgerrin Cooper, short of the first down. 37-yard line, gain of 2. Fourth down, Tampa Bay.
1: Three and out, Wayne.
0: Just what you ordered, Rock.
1: Let's see. We had defense into offense, and now defense again. Looking like a football team.
0: Here's the snap and a high floating punt by Riley Dixon. And it is caught in rather awkward fashion as he lunges for it. Sky Moore secures it near the 24-yard line of Green Bay along the left hash marks. First and 10. 7-0 Green Bay, 11:40 to go. 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
2: I'm Ashley Washburn, and it's time for a look around the league, presented by Cousins Subs. We believe in better. Down in Chicago, the Bears just scored against the New York Jets to lead 7-0 to end the first quarter. Now we send it back to Wayne Larrabee.
3: Thank you, Ash. First down, Packers leading 7-0. 24 yards line of Green Bay. Ball to the left hash mark. Tucker Kraft moves to the slot right side. Golden split left. To the right is Watson. Single back offense for Green Bay. Caleb Johnson, the running back. Love back to throw. Gets a block. Lofts it right side. Christian Watson leaps in the air. Makes the catch. And a penalty marker thrown. It might be for a push off on Watson. He's out of bounds. Across the 45 near the 47.
4: Pass interference. Offense number 9. It's a 10-yard penalty. Still first down.
3: He pushed off apparently on Zion McCollum, I believe.
5: Yeah, that was it. Wayne, they got Elijah Simmons, one of their backup defensive linemen in the game, and he looks like Vita Vea's little brother. Vita Vea, 347, and this guy's 335, Elijah yeah. Simmons.
3: He may be heavier than that, Rock.
5: Well, he winters well, no matter where he winters.
3: First and 20 for Green Bay. Ball to back to the 14-yard line. Here's the handoff to Johnson off left tackle. Outside the hash marks, inside the numbers, cross the 15 to about the 17-yard line. A gain of 3, maybe 4 yards, depending on the spot of the ball. David Walker, an edge defender on the stop for Tampa Bay. Second down for Green Bay.
5: Good job by Travis Glover on the aforementioned Elijah Simmons.
3: Packers to go no huddle. Slot right, slot left. Snap to Love in the pocket. Throws left side. Diving grab. Golden. Could he hang on? No. Couldn't secure the football under the coverage of Jacob Parrish near the 27-yard line of the near left side. So it becomes third down and long for Green Bay. Third and 16.
5: So far, folks, pretty good pass protection. Jordan Love's had time.
3: 0 for 4 on third downs. Love is 7 of 10 passing, 45 yards at a touchdown. Third down and 16. Ball just
5: That's
3: short of the 18.
5: That's the problem.
3: Three receivers right. Golden split to the left. Love with a setback to his left, Marshawn Lloyd. Here's the snap. Rushes on. Four-man rush. Love steps up, rainbows, deep down the middle, got a man out there, J. Michael Sturdivant. Pass well overthrown, incomplete. Cross the 25-yard line of Tampa Bay. In pursuit, Keontae Scott, but J. Mike had a step on him. And it's fourth down, Green Bay. So the Buccaneer defense gets a... offensive pass interference penalty to aid it, forcing a punt from deep in Green Bay territory. Daniel Whelan on in punt formation. Single safety back deep for Tampa Bay. Snap to Whelan, moves forward, lifts a high floater toward the near sidelines. On the right, it hits and takes a Tampa Bay hop near the 45. Hit on the 41, bounds to a stop at the 45, where it'll be first and 10. Matt Orzek chased it down for the Packers. So first and 10, they mark it to the 46 of Tampa Bay. Excellent field position for the Buccaneers, who trail the Packers 7-0 with 10:27 to go in this, the first half, second quarter.
5: Wayne, you mentioned the Packers' third down problem. One of just five teams that average 8-plus yards to go on third downs.
3: Timeout on the field. 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
3: First and 10, Daniels under center. Gainwell, the long setback. Slot left, single receiver draped to the right. They get motioned to the right side by the receiver, and here's the handoff up the middle. Gainwell piercing through close to the midfield marker. Gain of 4. Second down and 6 coming up for Tampa Bay. And again, responding, Edgerrin Cooper very active in the early going today. And it's a second down coming up.
4: I'd like to see our defensive line play with lower pad level. Actually, I'd like to see everybody play with lower pad level. Can't lose the knockback, man.
3: Rookie quarterback Jalen Daniels under center. Again, Gainwell, the lone setback. Slot to the left, single receiver to the right for Tampa Bay on a second down and 6 at the midfield marker. They get motion by Ibuka to the right side. Here's the handoff to Gainwell. Stacked up, gang tackle. Gainwell trying to pile drive, not getting much done. Might have nosed the ball just inside the 50, but that was it. Bullard led the charge along with Edgerrin Cooper. So third down, Tampa Bay. They marked the football just outside the 49-yard line of Green Bay. Third down and 5. Daniels, 1 of 3 passing for 13 yards. Daniels alone in the shotgun. Slot left, slot right. Daniels pointing left and right. Now gets motion by Ibuka. Here's the snap to Daniels. Looking, throws right side. Got a man out there. Hurst made the catch. Crossed the 30. Got a first down to the Green Bay 28-yard line. Gain of 20 yards. Xavier McKinney made the stop. They mark it at the 28. Gain of 21 yards.
4: Ted Hurst beating zone coverage. Keyshawn Nixon playing shallow. Xavier McKinney couldn't quite get there over the top.
3: Thing you notice about Jalen Daniels, he throws a very catchable ball, has a great arm. Out of the shotgun to the setback to his left, first and 10 of the Green Bay 28. And here's the handoff to the running back, and this is Irving stutter stepping and is roped down. Devontae Wyatt got over to make the hit, gain of 3 to the 25 of Green Bay. As the play went just outside the right hash marks, and it's second down and 7. The other thing with this kid, Daniels, is his poise. And Rock, you mentioned 6-year college player. He's 25 years old, but his college coach, Lance Leipold, mentioned to me that that was the big thing, his poise. He doesn't get rattled.
4: So when he was doing press conferences this week, very mature approach to the thing.
3: Slot left, out of the shotgun. Snap and a setup screen, right side out. 25 steps by defender, 20. Close to the first down, he's roped down. Inside the 20 of the 19-yard line, a yard short of the first down. Franklin made the hit on the play and got an injured Packer down to the field. Is that Devontae Wyatt? Oh, I hope not. I think it is, though. And we've got a timeout. Injury timeout, 7:49 to go in this first half. Packers leading 7-0. Buccaneers on the drive coming up on 3rd and 1 from the Green Bay 19 when we resume. From the Verizon broadcast booth, this is the Packers Radio Network.
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4: 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No purchase necessary. Third down, less than a yard to go for Tampa Bay. Nose of the football just inside the Green Bay 19 on the right hash marks. Buccaneers working from left to right. Packers leading 7-0. We have 7:41 to go in the third. Tight formation for the Buccaneers. Under center, Jalen Daniels. They're 1-for-3 on third downs this afternoon. Daniels looks it over. Waits for the snap from Graham Barton, his center, and takes it. On the handoff to the running back into the left side of the line. Pile driving off the left side of the offensive line is Sean Tucker. And he may be just short. Packers rallied to the football up front. And according to the spot of the ball, they're short. Hargrave and Sorrell on the stop. John?
5: Big fourth down here for the Packers defense. Guys are going to do it without Devontae White. He's been taken off the field and into the blue tent right now. They're checking out something to one of his lower extremities. Why I have you here, I'll let you know, Chris Brooks, too, was in the blue tent getting checked out for an ankle. He's been retaped, but he's questionable to return.
4: Fourth down, less than a yard to go from the 18 at Green Bay. Daniels takes handoff again, goes to the running back. Good second effort, and fighting his way inside the 15 down to the 11-yard line. That was a good hard run by Sean Tucker. Gain of 80. Was stopped initially, then McKinney and Nixon in the secondary had to bring him down. 8-yard gain, first down, Tampa Bay to the Green Bay 11.
6: That was all second effort on Sean Tucker's part. I mean, you got to tip the hat to him. And just sheer will and second effort.
4: He's their short yardage back, Rock. He had not had a carry up until this sequence here. Now the Buccaneers, fresh set of downs from the 11 of Green Bay, first and 10. Three receivers spread to the right. Ott in the tight end, left side of the line. Daniels in the shotgun with Irving to his left, handoff to fake to Irving. Rolling left is Daniels, makes the turn by Sorrell. Racing across the five. Down he goes on the far left sidelines. Close to the first down. At the 3-yard line, maybe the 2-yard line of Green Bay, Edgerrin Cooper prevented the first down.
6: Baron Sorrell not playing that real well. You can't get beat both ways where you're worried about the inside and you get beat on the outside. And that's where Daniels got him.
4: Second, 7-0 Packers, second quarter. Buccaneers, second down. Less than a yard to go just outside the 2-yard line of Green Bay. Daniels under center, offset eye in the backfield. And once again, Tucker is the tail of the tandem. Motion to the left side by Godwin. Give is to Tucker. Blast to the left side of the end zone. Standing up for a touchdown. Tristan Wirfs, Ben Bredesen. The strength of that offensive line on the left side got the job done. And it was easy pickings for Sean Tucker. It's 7-6 Green Bay.
6: Wirfs, who's one of the best in the league, with excellent push on Sorrell. I mean, just took him off the ball, turned him inside.

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6: Tampa Bay Drive, 9 plays, 54 yards, took 5 minutes and 14 seconds, and we are tied at 7 apiece. Sean Tucker galloped in from close range. Here's the kickoff left to right by Chase McLaughlin. And it is Sky Moore at the 3 to the 5, 10, left side, 15, spinning, 20, still on his feet, 25, gets out near the 26-yard line. Sky Moore came in 13th in the league, averaging 27.8 yards per return. Bauer Sharp, a tight end, made the tackle there. Ground game stats powered by Senex, 13 carries, 52 yards on the ground for the Packers thus far today. And the ground game stats are powered by Senex. 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Senex, proud petroleum partner of the Green Bay Packers. And enjoy today's game with a Leinenkugel's Legacy Ale. Crisp, bold, and refreshing. This amber ale is a touchdown every time.
8: I don't know about you, Wayne. I'm all for another long touchdown drive and eat up the rest of the first half.
6: Yeah, about 5:07, would you say? That would work.
8: That'd be perfect.
6: Motion by the tight end to the right side. Under center is Love. First and 10 from his 26. Ball to the left half. Single back offense. Give is to Johnson. Into the left side of the line. Johnson is piled down across the 30, and a penalty marker thrown behind the play, which would lead you to believe holding on Green Bay. Packers were second in the league with most holding penalties coming in.
9: Offense number 72. 10-yard penalty. First down.
6: Ashawn Robinson made the tackle downfield with the penalty.
8: Don't they know Lakin Tomlinson? It's his first game back.
6: Yeah. Thought they'd cut him some slack there. Not so.
8: I can remember the good old days, Wayne, when the umpire called holding and he was right behind the line of scrimmage. His vision was blocked all the time.
6: Packers came in with the most penalties and most penalty yards in the NFL. Now they are first and 20. Back to the 16-yard line. Make it 17-yard line at Green Bay. Shotgun formation, slot right. They've got a wing set up on the left side with two tight ends. And snap to Love. Sets up short, throws right side, and he's got his man. It is Christian Watson outside the numbers. Right sidelines, crossed the 30. Got most of that yardage back and then some. Crossed the 30 near the 33-yard line. 17-yard gain. Zion McCollum brought him down.
8: Just a quick hitch by Christian Watson. Lined up wide. McCollum gave him plenty of room. Just a quick look back to the quarterback. Productive play.
6: Buccaneers play a lot of zone coverage, and so there's stuff underneath that zone the Packers can take advantage of. Love again under center. Johnson the lone setback.

0: Golden to the right. Motion by the tight end to the left. Redmond. Give it Johnson. Try to follow Redmond off the left side. Nothing doing. Buccaneers rally to the football. This is a very good run defense team. Raheem Nunez, Roaches, and Jacob Parrish on the stop. Tampa Bay came in second in the league, giving up 76 rushing yards a game. Second in yards per carry, 3.1. And the Packers are now facing third and five, a loss of a couple of yards.
1: That time, no knockback. Caleb Johnson, the player, initially went south when he ran into the offensive line.
0: Packers struggling on third downs, 0 for 5 today. Love in the shotgun. He's 8 of 12, 61 yards. Snap, Jordan Love. Fires left side. Golden's got it. Knocked away. Picked up by Winfield. He's to the 40, 35, 30, 25, 20. Cutting to his right. He fumbles the football and covers it up. At the 12-yard line of Green Bay, it is first down. Tampa Bay on the turnover. Golden, the reception, had the ball knocked away.
1: I think it was Jacob Parrish who did that.
0: Knocked it out, and Winfield returns it to the Green Bay 12. Wow, what a turn.
1: And Parrish's tackle was not particularly vicious, but he did get the ball out.
0: Question is, did Matthew Golden have it long enough to make a football move before the ball was dislodged?
2: Is under review.
0: And that's what they're going to review. I'm not sure, Larry, if he did.
1: I hope you are correct, sir.
0: So we've got a timeout on the field. Seven apiece, we're tied. Replay timeout. 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
0: Complete pass. Matthew Golden did not have the ball long enough for a catch, and the ball was knocked out before he made a football move. So incomplete, which is a whole lot better than Tampa Bay first and 10 of the Green Bay 12. It's fourth down for the Packers at the 31-yard line of Green Bay, and the punting unit is on.
1: That's a good break for the Green Bay Packers. However, what's not good is the inability to hang on to the football consistently.
0: Yeah.
1: And that is spread throughout the receiving core.
0: It's like a virus. On punt formation now, Daniel Whelan, single safety back deep for Tampa Bay. Knee-high snap. Whelan makes the catch, gets off a booming kick, sailing toward the near right side. Fair catch signal made by Tez Johnson. He retreats close to his 15 and hauls it in outside the numbers on the near right side, where the Buccaneers put it in play first and 10. Tied at 7, 3:15 to go in this first half. And John Kuhn, the sun has been out now for a while. Is it heated up down there?
7: Yeah, it has. And that was a big drive for the offense. You really needed to see him eat up some clock, let this defense

0: sit over here and rest a little bit. The Buccaneers, low offense, last time they were on the field, had themselves a nice little drive, got themselves into the end zone, converting a fourth down. So this defense now could start feeling the wear.
1: Packers 0 for 6 on third downs. Now Buccaneers first and 10 from the 16. Daniels play action, quick toss right side, Tez Johnson, and he's knocked out of bounds immediately by Keyshawn Nixon. Good play by Nixon, because Johnson is quick as it gets, and he was heading down the sidelines. Pick up on the play of about 3 or thereabouts, and it's second down coming up.
2: Yeah, Tez Johnson coming behind the formation in motion all the way across. Keyshawn waiting on the other side for him.
1: Second down, a little bit less than 8 yards to go. Slot to the left side, slot right. Daniels alone in the shotgun with his setback split to the right side. Quick toss left side, wide receiver screen, and a first down. Making the catch is Chris Godwin across the 20, 25, outside the numbers to the 26-yard line. Bullard and Cisse on the stop, gain of 8.
2: One-man screen, Ted Hurst. Getting enough of a block on Brandon Cisse to get the first.
1: Godwin in his career has been a literal Packers killer. 100 yards receiving in each of his last 2 games against Green Bay. 4 games overall, including postseason. 337 receiving yards on 22 receptions. 17 first downs. First and 10 from the 27. Play action again. Daniels back to throw. Wings it right side. And he's got his man coming back for it. Making the catch down the right sidelines. Tez Johnson across the 40 to the Tampa Bay 43-yard line. Zaire Franklin angled about in front of the Buccaneers bench on the near right side. And this young quarterback, Jalen Daniels, beginning to heat up. 5 of 7 passing now. 51 yards.
2: I don't know what Keyshawn Nixon was thinking about that play, because after the completion, he went up there and rather than a legitimate tackle attempt, went up and shoved Tez Johnson, but didn't really put a shoulder pad or helmet on him to get him down.
1: 2-minute warning, tied at 7, Buccaneers on the drive. 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
1: Tampa Bay up to the line of scrimmage. We'll have a first and 10 at the Buccaneer 42-yard line. 7 apiece, we're tied. 2 minutes ago in this first half. Buccaneers have all 3 of their timeouts left. The Packers have 1. Jalen Daniels in the shotgun, Irving to his right. 2 receiver stack on the left, single receiver to the right side. And here's the snap. Daniels looks quickly, right side, knocked away, incomplete. Pass intended for Abuka, and over the top came Nixon, penalty marker in the deep secondary.
2: Keyshawn was early.
1: Across the 45 near the Buccaneer 46. The 2-minute warning was presented by the Wisconsin Laborers Employer.

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1: Pass interference, defense number 25. Ball's placed on the spot of the foul, first down.
0: Learn more at LiunaWisconsin.org and feel the power.
2: I can't really complain about that call, and I'd be the first to complain. But looked like Keyshawn was all over him.
0: I thought that contact happened short of the 50. They're marking it up at the 46 of Green Bay. So, Tampa Bay first and 10. Minute 57 to go. And again, Buccaneers all three timeouts left. Now they respot the ball. I thought so. Man, the guys on the field.
2: It's hot for them.
0: Yeah.
2: You're up here in the cool air-conditioned comfort of the Prescapox.
0: We got our window open here. It's hot enough. We can feel it.
2: Well, you got that little fan you brought with you.
0: Out of the shotgun. Here we go. First and 10, Tampa Bay. Football to the 46-yard line of the Buccaneers. Slot left, slot right. Snap to Jalen Daniels. Scrambles to his right, buying time. Now he's going to take it himself. Racing for the sidelines. Cross the 50. Beat Edger and Cooper to the Buccaneer bench of the 49-yard line of Green Bay. 5-yard gain.
2: Luke Getteke was able to somehow, some way, I thought he dragged him down, get Lucas Van Ness on the ground, and that was the side that Daniels took off to.
0: Van Ness on the left side now. And here are the Buccaneers. Second down and 5, 49 at Green Bay, out of the shotgun. Two receivers stacked to the left, snap to Jalen Daniels. Daniels pirouettes, backpedals deep, throws it short, left side, got Godwin, and he's hit immediately. Good short tackle made on the far side outside of the numbers at the 46-yard line. Gain of 3, Keyshawn Nixon. Good play there, preventing the first down. Now it's 3rd and 2, Tampa Bay. We have a minute 30 to go.
2: Now that, Wayne, was a heck of an effort by Keyshawn Nixon. Man on a good receiver all the way across the field with traffic purposely getting in his way, and he made the play.
0: Third down, less than 2 to go for Tampa Bay. Kate Otten in motion to the left, out of the shotgun, snap to Daniels. Daniels quick toss over the middle, broke it up at Tennifer Otten. It was Evan Williams, left hash mark. 37-yard line of Green Bay, broke it up in textbook fashion. It is fourth down. And Tampa Bay going for it here with 69 seconds to go in the first half. We're tied at 7.
2: Evan Williams' interception earlier today, and that was great anticipation on his part.
0: It is fourth down and almost 2 yards to go, Tampa Bay. Football just outside the 45-yard line of Green Bay, and they're going for it on fourth down. Two receivers left, two to the right. In the shotgun, Jalen Daniels sent back to his right. Snap to Daniels. In a tight pocket, throws left side, and a lunging grab made by the rookie, Ted Hurst. Taken down by Brandon Cisse, 41-yard line. Inside the numbers on the left side, first down, Tampa Bay. Gain of about 4. Almost 5 yards. First and 10, 52 seconds ago. Again, Buccaneers have 3 timeouts left. Daniels alone of the gun. And he takes the snap on first down. Daniels look, hit as he throws, left side, and pass off the mark, incomplete. Instead of it, Chris Godwin, 35-yard line of Green Bay, far left sidelines. Coverage provided by Evan Williams of the Packers. Hargrave on the pass rush.
2: You know, while we're talking about the heat here, and apparently it's over 100 on the playing surface, it takes more energy to play defense.
0: Mm-hmm.
2: I mean, those guys get tired beyond tired because they're always pursuing to the football. Offensively, you do your job, and then it's kind of basically kind of watch the rest.
0: First and 10, snap. Daniels, quick toss. Left side, intercepted. Edger and Cooper, he gets up at the 40. 45 to the 50. Right sidelines, angled out of bounds. Inside the Tampa Bay 40-yard line. A diving interception by Green Bay's best linebacker. Oh, my good. Edgerrin Cooper. Outstanding. Jalen Daniels made the tackle to the far side.
2: Cameron Johnson was the intended receiver, and Cooper just dropped into his zone and had good vision, jumped in front of Johnson, who made the pick.
0: That turnover recovery brought to you by Tacticam, bringing today's turnover recovery total so far to 2 for the Green Bay Packers. Now, 34 seconds to go, one timeout left in a 7-7 first half.

0: The Packers at least get into field goal range here. Jordan Love sets up a stack to the left side, two receivers to the right. Now he empties the gun. Here's the snap. Rush on, swings it left side. Marshawn Lloyd, one-on-one, forced out of bounds. At the 41, maybe the 42-yard line, on what would be a gain of 3 yards, Keonte Scott had contained on the near side in front of the Tampa Bay bench.
1: That's the kind of play I'm talking about, Marshawn Lloyd, Wayne, where it's one-on-one in the open field. Let's make somebody miss, that kind of thing.
0: Mm-hmm.
1: I think he has the ability to do it. We've seen it, that type of ability in practice, but got to see it in the game.
0: Second and 7 of the 41 of Tampa Bay. Love in the shotgun. Lloyd to his right. Stack to the right. Slot to the left. And here's the snap. Love in the pocket. Has time. Swings it right side. Lloyd turns upfield with a stutter step. Hit of the 40 and taken down. Nothing doing in the open field there once again. McCollum and Scott flow to the football from the secondary. Gain of barely a yard.
1: Devontae Scott is their nickelback and fourth-round draft choice.
0: 5 seconds down to 4, down to 3, and Matt LaFleur uses his final timeout.
2: Their third and final of the half.
0: Line of scrimmage just outside the 40-yard line of Tampa Bay, and they're bringing the field goal unit on.
1: All right. We could end this in very exciting fashion.
0: Trey Smack, 5 of 6 field goals, had a 47-yard field goal attempt blocked against Atlanta. Has made field goals of 59, 43, 26, 34, and 26. And this is going to be, what, about a 58-yarder? His 59-yarder on opening day was the longest in league history by a player in his NFL debut. 58-yard field goal attempt off the right hash mark. Matt Orzech on the snap. Daniel Whelan down on one knee. Here it is. Placement made. Timeout call.
1: Whistle.
0: The kick is up.
2: Tampa Bay. That's their first of the half.
0: Couldn't tell if he made it or not. The officials under the goalpost did not signal. Timeout called by Todd Bowles. Why not? He had 3 to use. And according to John Kuhn, who has advantage a point on the field, he missed it. So he'll get to do it over. Seven apiece, we're tied. 2 seconds to go in this first half of play. This, the final play of the first half. To give the Packers the lead, 58-yard field goal attempt. Whelan down on one knee. Arm extended, waiting for the snap from Matt Orzech. Snap, placement, swing to the right leg. He smacks it to the uprights. And this time, it is good!
1: Yes! That's the way to head to the locker room.
0: Trey Smack, 58-yard field goal, and at the end of one hard fought first half, it is Green Bay 10 and Tampa Bay 7. Steinhoffels donates $1,000 to Special Spaces Wisconsin for that field goal. 10-7 Packers as we head to halftime. 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
2: 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I'm Ashley Washburn, and the Packers are up 10-7 over the Tampa Bay Buccaneers at the break. Let's look back at the first half. Packers won the coin toss and deferred to the second half, meaning it was Jalen Daniels' time for Tampa Bay and an undrafted rookie filling in for an injured Baker Mayfield. But the Packers' defense did not give him any time to settle in, forcing a three and out early. While the Packers' opening drive stalled out just past midfield, their defense once again flipped the field, getting the ball right back in Green Bay's hands.
0: Shotgun snap to Daniels. Has time. Now under pressure. Throws left side.
3: It's there.
0: Diving interception is made by Evan Williams. Was he inbounds? They're saying they're converging. They're talking about it. Two officials on the sideline.
3: Great undercut by Evan Williams.
0: Did he come down in bounds? I don't think they're going to give him the interception. Nope. They are not.
3: Wayne, he just did a terrific job of shadowing.
0: Matt LaFleur throws the challenge flag across the way. There was late pressure on the quarterback.
4: After replay assistance, the defender intercepted the ball. It'll be first down Green Bay.
3: Oh, beautiful.
0: There we go.
2: The Packers took over on their own 32-yard line and lit a spark in a Packers run game that had been dormant to start the season. Chris Brooks ripped off a 27-yard rush to get the Packers past midfield, their longest rush of the season. The drive nearly stalled out just outside the red zone, but the Packers kept it alive on 4th-and-1 as Jordan Love connected with Tucker Kraft for a 10-yard gain. But this is where things got a bit hairy. The Packers got all the way to the 3-yard line where Tucker Kraft had a touchdown pass slip right through his hands on 2nd down, but a defensive penalty on the following snap gave Green Bay a fresh set of downs and put them at the 1-yard line. Now, even with 4 more chances, the Packers couldn't punch it in, turning 1st-and-goal into 4th-and-goal. And just when it looked like a promising drive might end in disaster, Jordan Love and Matthew Golden took care of business.
0: Here's the snap. Love awaits, looks, throws, right side, Golden, leaping grab, touchdown, Green Bay Packers. They beat Keontae Scott. Beautiful throw from Jordan Love to Matthew Golden.
2: A marathon of a drive that saw 3 4th-down conversions took more than 9 minutes off the clock and carried into the second quarter. Packers up 7-0. Tampa Bay didn't have an answer at the moment, going 3 and out, but finally started moving the chains midway through the second. On 3rd-and-5 at midfield, Jalen Daniels connected with Ted Hurst III for a 21-yard gain, putting the Bucs just outside the red zone. They then converted on 4th-and-1 at Green Bay's 19 as Sean Tucker trucked up the middle for 8 yards to keep the drive alive, and he then eventually punched it in from 2 yards out to tie the game at 7 apiece. The Packers got the ball with just about 5 minutes to go in the first half, but it almost went south for Green Bay. On 3rd-and-5 at their own 31, Love found Matthew Golden over the middle for what could have been a 1st down, but the ball was punched out and initially ruled as a fumble, with the Bucs returning it to the 12-yard line, but a review overturned it, and the Packers were able to punt. But the Packers' defense bounced back, and just when Tampa Bay looked poised to put points on the board before half, Edgerrin Cooper came up big.
0: 1st and 10, snap, Daniels, quick toss, left side, intercepted, Edgerrin Cooper, he gets up at the 40, 45 to the 50, right sidelines, angled out of bounds, inside the Tampa Bay 40-yard line, a diving interception.
2: The Packers got the ball back with 34 seconds left on the clock, and while they were only able to move the ball a few yards, Trey Smack drilled a 58-yard field goal to end the half, and the Packers took a 10-7 lead over the Buccaneers into the break. We'll take a look at a few other games from around the league. 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
2: 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John, what did you find out at halftime?
3: Matt LaFleur talking at half specifically about his offensive line. He said, look, we're trying to run the football. We've had some positive, but we still need to get more. We got some new schemes that we like here for the second half. We'll keep at it. For the protection unit, we think the guys have been pretty good up front with their assignments. Now, that first half, we had one great drive by the offense, one drive that ended in the drop, two drives that started with penalties, leaving them with first and 20 and ending in three and out. So all in all, you know, the Packers shooting themselves in the foot offensively in that first half. They start with the ball here, and it's going to be a gut check here because it's not getting any cooler on the field, guys. We'll see what they start here with.
2: Yeah, exactly. Packers get the football to start the second half after scoring a field goal at the end of the first half to take a 10-7 lead. Sky Moore and Bo Melton are stacked between the hash marks. Here's the kickoff to start the second half. A sails toward the near side, and a Karams in play and the two into the end zone, and so the Packers will get the football to the 20-yard line because the ball landed in the landing zone.
4: Is that fair, Wayne?
2: Yeah, everybody. I mean, everybody knows the rules. You've got to make a play on it. It's not fair because that's not a situation where Bo Melton or Sky Moore could have made much out of that anyway. It was along the sidelines, and
4: that's what every kicker ought to try to do.
2: Yeah, really. I think they do. Here's Jordan Love, 10 of 15, 65 yards and a touchdown, first and 10. Ducks in under center. Single back offense, Green Bay, first and 10 from the Packers, 20. Wiley in motion to the left side. Play action back to Jordan Love. Wings it deep over the middle. He's got Redman up across the 40. Along the 45-yard line. Zion McCollum knocked him down. He was wide open.
4: Tucker Kraft was doing like the delay thing. And meantime, Redman takes it upfield inside of that. And nobody was paying attention to him.
2: 25-yard pop to open the offense here in the second half. Packers first down. For every Packers first down, Packers will donate to American Family Children's Hospital as part of the Packers for Kids program with UW Health. Shotgun snap on first down to Love. Hand off to Marshawn Lloyd off the right side. Breaks one tackle between the numbers and gets his yardage out near the 49-yard line. Josiah Trotter brought him down. The guy whose tackle he busted on the play was Zion McCollum, a cornerback.
4: Lincoln Tomlinson pulling on the play, actually blocked two. That play to Redman, that's a credit to the guys in the booth. They saw that and say, we got to get this.
2: Gain of three, second down and seven. Quick toss, Golden left side. Gets a block off the left side by Sky Moore. Golden eludes a defender along the left sidelines, angled out of bounds. In Tampa Bay territory, the 46-yard line. A yard short of the first down by Alex Anzalone, the former Detroit Lion. A free agent pickup by the Buccaneers this year.
4: One-man screen. One-man screen, Wayne. Sky Moore, that one man, and he was up to the task. He fought hard. Now Golden, some room to work.
2: Packers go quickly. Gain of seven on that previous play. Here's the handoff to the running back, Marshawn Lloyd.
4: Big
2: one man missing the hole. Bouncing left to the outside. Gets the first down to the far left sidelines. And down he goes. Roped down by Tyke Smith, the safety at the 41-yard line of Tampa Bay. It's a first down on a gain of five, and he made something there on his own.
4: No, and that was good to see Lloyd do that, Wayne. We haven't seen that. Made people miss. He made something out of nothing. Although he did get a good block on the edge by Tucker Kraft. Big Elijah Simmons checking into

0: to the lineup.
1: Number 92, yeah.
0: He's a squatty body, folks.
1: Here we go. First and 10, Packers. 41-yard line of Tampa Bay. Out of this pistol, handoff goes to Lloyd. Has a hole right side. Pierces through. Outside the right hash marks across the 40. Down to the 36-yard line. Gain of 5. Trotter responds for the linebacking core of the Buccaneers. Second down and 5 coming up for Green Bay. Opening drive, second half. Packers leading the Buccaneers 10-7.
0: Good work up front by Travis Glover. Seems to be doing pretty well in his first start.
1: Glover playing at right guard for the Packers next to Anthony Belton, the right tackle.
0: That's a lot of beef, Wayne.
1: It sure is. Under center is Love. On second down, handoff. Johnson,
0: there
1: big hole up the middle, breaks through 20. Cutting right, 15. He's to the 10 and rolls down. Johnson to the 6-yard line of Tampa Bay. Winfield prevented the touchdown. And the Packers in the Case IH red zone. Wow.
0: You know who did a hell of a, a heck of a job there? Doug Redman. He pulled down the line and come up through the hole and took care of the safety, Tyke Smith, who was sitting there waiting to make the tackle. Excellent work by Doug Redman.
1: 20, make it a 30-yard run there. Here we go, out of the shotgun, first and goal to go, the 5-yard line. Hand off Johnson again, burrows his way along the right hash marks into a crowd, and moves the pile down near the 2-yard line on a gain of a tough 3 yards. Ashawn Robinson, among others, make the hit. So the Packers at the doorstep on the opening drive of the second half, leading 10-7 here in Tampa. Hot and muggy temperature reaching over 100 degrees on the field this afternoon. Golden is split to the left side. Redmond's on the wing left side. Watson to the right. Love under center. Lloyd, the lone setback. Fake to Lloyd. Swing pass right side, and it is caught. Tucker Kraft. Touchdown, no. Apparently did not come down in play. Along the right side, right at the pylon. So third down for the Packers. Third down and a little bit less than 3 yards to go.
0: Tyke Smith getting just enough of them at the end to get him out of bounds.
1: So the Packers at the doorstep. 31-yard run by Caleb Johnson 3 plays ago. And now the Packers third down and goal to go at the 2, and challenge flag thrown by Matt LaFleur.
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1: Now, Rock, did, was it a matter of Tucker stepping out of bounds? 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All right, we'll step away. 10:32 to go in the third. 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

0: the game. 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

0: play has ruled. Tucker Kraft got both feet down inbounds, making the catch at the pylon, scores the touchdown, and the Packers have a 16-7 lead with the point after coming up now from Trey Smack. So Kraft got both feet down, even though two officials on the play right there ruled incomplete. Matt LaFleur challenged, and it was a wise challenge. Snap, placement, swing of the right leg by Smack, kick to the uprights is good. 17-7 at Green Bay. Another touchdown for Hunger from Sargento, official cheese of the Packers. For every Packers touchdown, Sargento donates $2,000 toward hunger relief in Wisconsin. 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Wayne Larrabee, Larry McCarron, John Kuhn, Raymond James Stadium in Tampa on a hot, overcast, mostly overcast afternoon. And the Packers with that touchdown rock. When you look at it, 8 plays, 80 yards, 4:28 time of possession.
1: Another long drive, number of plays, and you got to think, the Packers looked like they came out of the locker room with more energy. They were taking the fight to the Buccaneers. It'll be interesting to see how the rest of the half transpires. But the first part was certainly impressive.
0: Getting sent to boot it away. Trey Smack from left to right. Here's his kickoff. Good high and over end boot. And in the end zone and dropping to an E. Johnson, Caleb Johnson downs it. The scoring drive summary sponsored by Chevrolet. I just mentioned it. 8 plays, 80 yards. 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Now, Rock, this kind of changes the complexion a little bit here. Packers have a double-digit lead. First double-digit lead of the game either way. And it'll be interesting to see how much they decide to put this game in the hands of this rookie free agent quarterback from Kansas, Jalen Daniels.
1: Yeah, you wonder at what point do they not have a choice.
0: Daniels, 8 of 13 passing, 74 yards, 2 interceptions. Daniels under center, 1st and 10 from the Buccaneer, 35, ball to the left hash mark. Handoff goes to Irving, stutter step to the left side, now gets a hole and works his way behind the block of Tristan Wirfs. Cross the 35 to about the 38-yard line, gain of 3. Tackle made by Chris McClellan, sifting over from his interior line position. A chant of go Pack go from the crowd here.
1: Always travel well, especially to the warmer climes.
0: Yes. 5 minutes gone by third quarter. Packers leading 17-7.
1: Packer fans have taken over this stadium.
0: Second down and a little bit less than 7 yards to go. Buccaneers get motion by Cade out into the wing of the left side. And here's the toss around the left end, and it is Irving, and he's ridden down short of the first down. Well done, Zaire Franklin, over from his linebacking position. Gain of about 3 yards to the 42-yard line to the near sidelines in front of the Tampa Bay bench. And it's third down for the Buccaneers.
1: Good job by Lucas Van Ness, setting the edge, forcing the cut back into traffic. And Franklin, leading arms.
0: Tampa Bay 1 of 5 on third down conversions. Packers came in 29th, giving up 50% conversions on third downs. Third down and 3, 42-yard line of the Buccaneers. Daniels in the shotgun, he's alone. Motion by Godwin to the right, and Lucas Van Ness jumps off sides. Was he drawn? Yep, false start, Tampa Bay.
2: Snap infraction, offense number 62. 5-yard penalty. Third down.
1: It was the center, oddly enough, Graham Barton.
0: And usually, Rock, is that a flinch with the football?
1: Yes. Yeah. He just flinched. Center's never offsides, truly. What he ought to do is snap

0: The ball.
1: Just snap the darn thing.
0: Make everybody else look sick.
1: All right, here we go. Third down and 8 now. Football, 37-yard line of Tampa Bay. Packers leading by 10. 8:50 to go in the third. Daniels in the shotgun. Ibuka wide to the right side. Three receivers right. Ted Hurst, tall receiver at 6'3". The rookie to the left. Snap to Daniels. Under pressure.
0: Hey.
1: Oh, they got a blitz on the play. Xavier McDaniel. McKinney, I beg your pardon. Xavier McKinney on the sack.
0: They had a blocker for him too, Wayne. Kenneth Gainwell.
1: Edgerrin Cooper is down and he is in pain at the 42-yard line. Oh, my goodness.
0: That would be a devastating loss, not only this game, but whatever.
1: Athletic trainer's out quickly. Oh, my goodness. Hopefully this is nothing too serious. You wonder also at this stage of a game if it's a leg cramp of some sort, but the way they came out, boy. And we've got a timeout, injury timeout. Tampa Bay coming up on 4th and 15 with 8:31 left to go here in the third. Packers 17, Buccaneers 7. From the Verizon broadcast booth, this is the Packers Radio Network.
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1: Edgerrin Cooper being driven off on the cart. It appears to be his left leg. And it's just not good. Wow, that's the Packers' playmaker, one of their playmakers on defense. And boy, was he having a terrific ball game. Xavier McKinney sack.
0: No, he's a difference maker.
1: Yeah. Xavier McKinney sack has forced a fourth down at the 29-yard line of Tampa Bay. 8:31 to go in the third. Riley Dixon on in punt formation. Sky Moore back deep for the Packers. Snap is waist high. Dixon moves forward and booms an end-over-end kick toward the near side. At the 30-yard line number, Sky Moore makes the catch. Turns upfield 35, written down 37-yard line. First and 10 coming up. Tackle made by Caleb Johnson. And the Packers offense back on the field leading by 10. Cameron Johnson, beg your pardon. 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Injury is such a key part of a season.
0: You've called it a game of attrition, Wayne.
1: Yep. First down for the Green Bay Packers. Love under center. First and 10. Football to the 37-yard line. Make it the 38-yard line of the Packers. Love under center. Looks it over with a wing to the right. Play action.

0: And back to throw, Love with time. Throws it over the left side for Kraft, and it's broken up incomplete. Double coverage as Kraft went from right to left through the hash marks to the far side numbers on the left, and broken up by a combination of Tyke Smith, the safety, Jacob Parrish, cornerback. And got a flag in the offensive backfield.
1: Offense number 72. The 10-yard penalty, first down.
0: Lakin Tomlinson called for his second penalty of the game.
2: I said it before. Don't they know it's his first game back?
0: Yeah, really.
2: Cut him some slack.
0: Exactly. Packers offense has not been able to overcome penalties today. When they've scored, they've usually been in clean situations. First and 20 now. Ball back to the 28-yard line of Green Bay. Packers working from left to right. 8:14 to go in the third. Green Bay leading 17-7. Golden and Bo Melton to the right side. Two receivers on the left. Now Melton goes in motion that way to the left side. Love under center. Single back offense. Johnson the lone setback. And Love takes straight back to throw. Fires right side. Got Matthew Golden. Tiptoes out of bounds in front of the Buccaneer bench. 41-yard line of Green Bay. Gain of 13. Tyke Smith made the stop.
2: Golden being defended by Zion McCollum. Just beat him on the out. Cullen playing off coverage.
0: So second down now for the Packers. Football to the 41-yard line of Green Bay, second and 7. Love under center. They get motion by the tight end, Jonnu Smith, to the wing on the left side. Here's the handoff to the running back, Johnson, and he's got nothing to work with. Off the left side of the offensive line, right side of the defense. Vita Vea was in the middle of it. Also in on that tackle was Zion McCollum, but Vita Vea led the way. So it becomes a third down for Green Bay. No gain, third and 7. 41-yard line of the Packers. Green Bay leading by 10. 7:12 to go on the third. Love in the shotgun. Set back to his right. Tucker Kraft motions to the left. Three receivers left, one to the right. Soft coverage on the corner. Single safety high. Snap to Love. Four-man rush. Penalty markers are down. Early false start, Green Bay.
1: False start, offense number 71. Five-yard penalty, third down.
0: So penalties now becoming an issue. Packers were the highest penalty team in the league through the first 3 weeks. Most of it coming in weeks one and week two. They had 6 accepted penalties against them in week 3 against Atlanta.
2: When they go through a stretch like that, I've always found it surprising because historically during this tenure of Matt LaFleur, they have not been a heavily penalized team, but they certainly went through a stretch where they were drawing a lot of rags.
0: Third and 12 from the Green Bay 36. Shotgun snap to Love. Rainbows deep down the left side. Matthew Golden to the ball. Sails out of bounds. Matter of fact, better shot at it, Antoine Winfield, but even if he caught it, he was out of bounds. Across the 25-yard line of the far left side in Tampa Bay territory. Fourth down, Green Bay.
2: Ball was out of bounds regardless, and I think if Jordan had that one to do over, he put less air under that football. Took a long time to get down.
0: And Golden was open early. And by the time the ball came down, you're right, Rock, he was pretty well covered. Now on in punt formation, Daniel Whelan takes a chest-high snap, moves forward, swing to the right leg, lifts his kick high to the far right side numbers, backing up, making the catch, Tez Johnson at the 5, circle roots 10, turns upfield 15, and is sprung down to the 16-yard line. So first and 10 coming up for Tampa Bay. Javon Bullard, the coverage for Green Bay. 17-7 Packers, 6:17 to go here in this third quarter. And John, anything on... Now, we'll go to John when we get a chance. Right now, his microphone is not working down there. Probably... We got a break. 17-7 Packers in the third. 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

0: First and 10, Tampa Bay. Football to the 16-yard line of the Buccaneers. Daniels off play action, deep drop, rolls right, now takes it himself. Being pursued, takes it to the sidelines, hammered down near the 20-yard line. He did not go into his slide. And over to make the hit, Isaiah McDuffie and Zaire Franklin. And give him a gain of about 5 yards on that play to the 21. We're at second down and five.
1: I think that was a called pass, but Daniels just said, didn't like what he saw, and said, I know how to run. I'm just going to run this thing.
0: Six carries, 34 yards for Daniels, averaging 6 yards a carry. Second down and five, football to the 21 of Tampa Bay. Buccaneers working from right to left. They trail the Packers 17-7. Later stages, third quarter. Motion to the left side by Ted Hurst. Snap to Jalen Daniels. Quick throw left side. He's got Godwin between the numbers and the hash marks on the near left side. Across the 30. Out to the 35-yard line. Gain of 14. Bullard and Franklin on the stop for Green Bay.
1: Godwin just finding an open spot. Javon Bullard kind of heading out to the flat. Found a spot inside him and first down play.
0: Godwin now three catches, 26 yards. First down from the 34 of Tampa Bay. In the shotgun is Jalen Daniels. He takes on the handoff to Irving, picking his way off the left side, cuts it back toward the middle, finds a sliver of an opening, cross the 40, the 35 out near the 40 to about the 38-yard line on a gain of almost 5 yards, 4 or 5 yards, depending on the spot of the ball, which is very much art form, not science tonight, today. Cox and Franklin for Green Bay on the stop. Franklin very involved in this game.
1: Isaiah McDuffie replacing Edgerrin Cooper at inside linebacker alongside Franklin.
0: Second down and six. Play action rolling left. Daniels eludes one man. Sidearms. Hits the wide receiver, Johnson. And Johnson brought down outside the numbers on the near left side. Cross the 40 at the Tampa Bay 47-yard line. Gain of four. McDuffie made the hit. Cameron Johnson on the reception.
1: And he paid a price for that completion. I'm talking about Daniels. Brenton Cox knocked him into yesterday.
0: It's a third down and two for Tampa Bay. And the Buccaneers, one of six and third down conversions. In the shotgun is Daniels. Set back to his right. Gainwell. Slot right, slot left. Snap to Daniels. Steps up, takes it himself. He's got it along the left hash mark to the 50. To the 45, cutting left. Spinning his way inside the 40. Down near the Green Bay 37-yard line, Brandon Cisse made the hit. 21-yard gallop.
1: Packers actually had Zaire Franklin blitzing right up the middle, but he got caught in the wash, ended up on the ground, and Daniels took advantage of the wide open space.
0: And it's the second time Daniels has had a sizable gain up the middle at the Green Bay defense. So here we go, first and 10, Buccaneers in Packers territory. Green Bay leading by 10. Coming up in 3 minutes to go in the third. Daniels under center, two tight ends. And it gets motion to the right side by Ibuka. Handoff goes to Irving.

0: Bucky Irving started to the right, slants to the left, and brought down just inside the 35, near the 34, gain to 3. McClellan made the stop for Green Bay. Second down and 7 coming up for Tampa Bay from the 34-yard line of the Packers. Jalen Daniels, 10 of 15 passing, 90 yards with 2 interceptions. He's been sacked twice, but he's also run 7 times for 55 yards. Daniels alone of the shotgun. 3 receivers right, 2 to the left. Now they get orbit motion by Tez Johnson. Here's the toss. Johnson around the right end. Looks to cut it back and accelerates through a hole outside the 30-yard line number on the far right side. Inside the 25 to the 24-yard line of Green Bay. Gain of 7, first down. Xavier McKinney and Keyshawn Nixon on the stop. First and 10, gain of 7.
1: Pin and pull play. Locking down with Payne Durham, a tight end, sealing things, pulling an offensive lineman. Tez Johnson taking advantage.
0: Kate out and wide to the right side. 3 receivers to the left. Penalty markers down. The Buccaneers had too many men in the huddle.
2: 12 on the field. Offense. 5-yard penalty. First.
0: John Kuhn, what do you know?
3: You know, guys, earlier in this half, Edgerrin Cooper was carted to the locker room, and it was what we feared, an Achilles injury. He is out for the remainder of the ballgame.
0: Mm. Wow.
1: And he will be missed.
0: Oh, my goodness.
1: Not only today, but whatever the future holds.
0: Tyron Hopper get an opportunity now, Rock, and would you think? I know that they've had McDuffie in there in this series.
1: Yeah, he's in there right now.
0: Orbit motion to the offensive backfield by Gainwell on first down. Swing pass Gainwell, right side with blocking. 30, 25, outside of the numbers on the right side of the 20. Upended short of the first down. Near the 17-yard line, gain of 12. McDuffie got him down. And McDuffie slow to get up. And now he's down on one knee.
1: Evan Williams with a seldom seen missed tackle. He doesn't miss many, but he missed one on that play.
0: So while they tend to the injured Packer down to the field, let's pause 10 seconds. 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
0: 61 seconds left to go. McDuffie heading off pretty much under his own power. Well, the Buccaneers have a second down and short off a 13-yard gain.
1: And you were asking about Tyron Hopper. He is the next man up with McDuffie heading to the sidelines.
0: Irving, the lone setback. Daniels under center. Receivers right and left. Hurst to the left side. To the right side is Ibuka. Godwin to the wing left side. Handoff Irving. Jump cuts off right side of the line. He's inside the 15, down near the 13-yard line, where he's got a first down. Tampa Bay and a gain of about 3 yards. Sorrell arrived on the scene along with Hopper. And the Buccaneers continue this drive as we wind down the third quarter.
1: Yeah, they're eating up the third quarter.
0: Green Bay leads by 10, 17-7. And the Buccaneers moving the football on the ground, primarily.
1: Quarterback having something to do with that.
0: Daniels in the shotgun. Irving to his left. Slot to the left side with Ibuka and Godwin. Now they move Irving to the right side of the quarterback. First and 10. And here's the handoff to Irving. Follows his blocking up the middle and is stacked up near the 10-yard line. Gain of 3. Franklin again in the middle of it all for Green Bay. And the third quarter comes to a close. So we head to the fourth quarter. With the Tampa Bay Buccaneers on the drive, facing second and 7 at the Green Bay 10-yard line when we resume. End of 3, Packers 17, Buccaneers 7. 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
3: Start of the fourth quarter. Packers leading by 10, but Tampa Bay has driven to the 10-yard line of Green Bay. And John Kuhn, this is a tough drive on this defense. They appear to be wearing down a little bit.
4: Yeah, and the end of that third quarter actually came at a good time. Guys looked physically exhausted. They're making their way to the other end. Now they only have a couple plays here. Keep this Buccaneers offense out of the end zone. Only let them attempt a field goal.
3: Second down and 7 at the 10-yard line of Green Bay. Buccaneers from left to right out of the shotgun. Jalen Daniels looks it over. They get motion by Kate Otten to the left. Snap to Daniels looking. Fire, middle, end zone, broken up, incomplete. Pass intended for Ibuka, and the coverage by Keyshawn Nixon, who may have reached his left hand in there to knock it away.
5: Keyshawn playing press coverage just right on his hip the whole way. There was a shadow of sunlight there for the completion. There wasn't much of one.
3: Third down and 7, ball to the 10-yard line of Green Bay. Line to gain is the Packers 3. Stack to the left, slot to the right. Daniels in the shotgun, looks it over with a setback to his right. Cade Otten, the tight end, in motion to the left. Snap to Daniels. Jaden Daniels looking, waiting, scrambling left. Being chased by Hargrave. Throws left side, got his man, diving end zone. And it is a touchdown, Gainwell.
5: Gainwell was begging for that ball, too.
3: 10-yard touchdown pass on the rollout by Jalen Daniels. And the Buccaneers are back to within 4 pending the extra point. 17-13 Packers. Long drive with the defense on the field. And Rock, as you've said several times today, it is so hard to play defense in heat like this. The sun is out now. The temperature over 100 degrees on the field.
5: The defensive players get the worst of the fatigue battle, no question.
3: They were waiting for a moment for replay to make sure it was a touchdown, and it was.
5: And stuff like rushing the passer, exhausting.
3: Yes, it is. This to make it a 3-point ball game at the outset of the fourth quarter. Here's the snap, placement made, swing of the right leg by Chase McLaughlin, and the kick is good, and the Buccaneers are back to within 3. 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
4: 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Just minutes from Lambeau, nonstop gaming excitement awaits at Oneida Casino Hotel, official casino hotel of the Green Bay Packers. Best bet in town. McLaughlin Booty from left to right. Here's the kickoff. Sails to the near left side from the 5. Sky Moore along the sideline to the 10. Cuts right to the numbers 15, 20. Upfield 25. Breaks a tackle 30. Stacked up across the 30 along the left hash marks and is driven back near the 32 or 33 yard line. 27-yard return. Bauer Sharp, a backup tight end, made the hit. Tampa Bay just went on a 12-play, 84-yard scoring drive. It's incumbent upon the Packers now, with the lead shrunk to 3, 17-14, in the opening minute of this fourth quarter to put together something offensively.
5: This not only for the scoreboard and its purposes, but also you got to give your defense a chance to kind of rest.
4: You absolutely do. And this is where so often
5: John
4: we've seen
5: that out earlier.
4: Games get away from the Packers in these certain situations. Love under center and first and 10 from the 32. Give to Lloyd. Slants to his right. Cuts it back along the hash marks.
5: I think
4: picks up a yard or two.
5: Travis Glover.
6: Holding. Offense number 79. 10-yard penalty. First down.
4: John, what do you have?
7: Guys, that's now the fourth penalty the Packers have collected on the first play of a drive. The last three drives, guess what happened? Three and outs. They got to stop shooting themselves on the foot. Here they are again, first and 20.
4: Yeah, I mean, you're wondering about, you know, long yardage situations on third downs. This is a big part of it. Penalty killing drives early. So first down now for the Packers, 20 yards to go, 14-23 to go in the fourth, three-point ball game in favor of the Packers. Watson wide to the right side. Love ducks in under center. He's got two receivers pulled in tight to the left. Single back offense. Fake to Lloyd. Love back to throw. Fires left side. And he's got Geno Smith along the left hash mark. Crossed the 40. Close to the first down. Almost 20 yards on the pass play. Smith and Parrish made the stop. And if that's not a first down, it's a gain of 19. Second and short coming up. That gets him out of the hole.
5: Geno Smith and that veteran savvy finding a seam in the Buccaneer zone defense.
4: Second and short, Green Bay. Watson to the right side. Geno Smith pulled in tight on the right. Tucker Kraft on the left. Single back offense. 13 personnel. Three tight ends of the game. Redmond, one of those tight ends, in motion to the right. And now we got another
5: Tucker penalty. Kraft.
6: All start, offense number 85. 5-yard penalty, still second down.
4: Wow. They're making it tough on themselves, Rock.
5: You know,
4: you
5: Wayne,
4: out.
5: When the Packers are looking for the enemy, look in the mirror.
4: Yeah.
5: The enemy's looking back at you. Make the other guys do something to beat you.
4: Eight penalties, 59 yards against the Packers. Second down now for Green Bay. Second and 6, ball to the Green Bay 36-yard line. Love shotgun, empties the barrel. The motion to the left. Now swing pass left side, Kraft turns

0: Upfield, roped down from behind. That was Parrish who made an ankle grab on Tucker Kraft, a gain of three. Third down coming up for Green Bay and about 3 yards to go. Imperative the Packers pick up a first down here. That defense was gashed and gassed, I should say, on that last 12-play Tampa drive. Slot right. Watson to the left. Loving the shotgun. Moves his running back up toward the line of scrimmage to the quarterback's left. Here's the snap to Love. Love wings it left side. Got Christian Watson across the 50. Outside the numbers on the near left side. Across the 45 and taken down in Tampa territory. Winfield made the tackle near the Buccaneers 43-yard line. 18-yard gain.
1: Christian Watson running past the underneath coverage, under the over coverage. Jordan Love fired a dart.
0: 43-yard line of Tampa Bay. Opening 3 minutes of play, fourth quarter. Packers lead by three, 17-14. Golden flanked wide to the right. Watson to the slot right. Sky Moore, orbit motion to the right. Out of the shotgun, snap to Love. Quick throw to Moore. Tries to pick up a block, doesn't have one. Wow. They left wide open to come up and make the hit on that play. Christian Roseboom, a linebacker, loss of three, back to the Tampa Bay 45, second and 13.
1: That was a run pass option. All the linemen are executing a run play. Two-man screen on the pass option. That's what Jordan chose, and as it turns out, it was the wrong decision.
0: Golden wide to the right side, slot set up to the left. Tucker Kraft flanked wide to the left side. Out of the shotgun, Love with a setback to his right, takes the snap. Has time, fires the middle. Tucker Kraft makes the post-up move on Manzalone. And then it's dragged down just outside the left hash marks. Across the 40, near the 38-yard line, make it the 37, gain of 8 yards. So, the 8-yard gain leaves third down and almost 5 yards to go. A little bit less than that. Football, left hash mark. 37-yard line of Tampa Bay. Sky Moore wide right. Watson slot right. Kraft in the slot right as well. Single receiver. Golden to the left. Press coverage on him. Single safety high. Shotgun snap. Love waits in the pocket. Under pressure. Scrambles right. Trying to make a play and just throws it away downfield. Everybody covered.
1: We got a flag in the secondary, Wayne.
0: That could be for a hold on the Tampa
2: Before
0: defense.
2: The pass, holding defense number 34. The 5-yard penalty.
1: Manzalone, the guilty party.
0: And that sustains the drive. Big break right there, folks, for the Green Bay offense. Jordan really had nothing going. His receivers were fresh, well covered.
1: Fresh set of downs now. Also a big break for the Packer defense. A little longer to regroup, refresh.
0: 10:44 to go. The benches are covered by a little bit of a roof over them. Players trying to cool off down there on the sideline. Sun shining here in Tampa. Love under center and first and 10. Football to the 32 of Tampa Bay. Love takes roll out right. Dumps it off right side. And he's got the running back outside the numbers down the right side. It is Marshawn Lloyd for a first down and more. Antoine Winfield brings him down to the far right sidelines. Inside the 20 at the 16-yard line of Tampa Bay.
1: Lost the ball, but fortunately it went out of bounds.
2: Ball was fumbled out of bounds. Brought back to the spot of the fumble.
0: But they mark it at the 16-yard line, first down on a gain of 16 yards, beg your pardon. On the far right sidelines, they found something there. Slot right, slot left. Three receivers to the left, two to the right. First and 10, Love in the shotgun. Quick toss, right side, low throw. Juggled and dropped, incomplete. In the flat, Sky Moore. The Buccaneers had two defenders ranging up on that play. I don't think it would have gained much anyway. Packers are in the Case IH red zone and would dearly love to push in a touchdown here. We're under 10 minutes to go in the game. It's a three-point game. 17-14 Green Bay.
1: Jordan Love really had a sidearm that thing due to a rusher. I don't think he threw it just the way he wanted to.

0: Caleb Johnson to the right side of the quarterback. Slot to the left. Everybody else is tight. Snap to Love on second and 10. Throws left side. Got Watson dancing at the 10. Outside the numbers. To the 5th. To the 5. And out of bounds. Inside the 5 at the 4. It's first and goal. Gain of 12. They beat Jacob Parrish. 12-yard gain, first and goal, Green Bay. Football just inside the Buccaneers' 4.
1: You know, Wayne, it was just like a 3 or 4 yard completion. But run after catch, it counts.
0: It sure does. So the Packers at the doorstep here trying to bust open this game. They lead by 3, trying to recapture a 10-point advantage. Golden wide to the right side along with Bo Melton in the slot right. Sky Moore on the wing left side. Shotgun snap to Love. Handoff goes up the middle to Johnson, fighting his way in traffic.
1: Ball
0: came loose. Buccaneers say they've got it. Oh, no. Recovered by Zion McCollum. Inside the 5, but nonetheless, the Packer offense heads off the field scoreless. 9:06 to go in the 4th. Turnover, Green Bay. Packers hanging on to a 17-14 lead. From the Verizon broadcast booth, this is the Packers Radio Network.
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1: I'm Ashley Washburn, and it's time for a look around the league presented by Cousins Subs. We believe in better. Down in Chicago, the Bears now lead 23-6 over the New York Jets with 10 to go in the fourth. Now we send it back to Wayne Larrabee.
2: All right, right here, the lead is 3 for Green Bay, 17-14. Tampa Bay takes over after forcing a fumble and recovering a fumble of Caleb Johnson, capping a 9-play, 64-yard Packers drive deep into Tampa territory. The Buccaneers take over with a 1st and 10. Ball to the 4-yard line of Tampa. They work from left to right. Sun shining here, and the offensive backfield lines up in the end zone. Jalen Daniels, the quarterback, in a pistol look. Bucky Irving is the tailback. Green Bay with their safeties high and soft coverage on the corners. Out of the pistol, Daniels gets motion, and he fakes the handoff, bootlegging right in the end zone, dumps it off right side to Godwin. He's hit and driven down at the line of scrimmage, maybe got a yard. Keyshawn Nixon made the hit in the open field one-on-one. Quarterback Daniels pressured.
3: Doing a good job of stepping out of the sack attempt of denying Dennis Sutton.
2: 2nd and 9 for Tampa Bay. Packers need to get this offense off the field. 1, 2, 3 and out.

0: Godwin and Tez Johnson to the right side. Two receivers to the left, including the tight end, Cade Otton. Again, the pistol look, and they get motion by Godwin to the left. Here's the handoff to Irving into the right side of the offensive line, covered up quickly on the play. First of the ball appeared to be Denai Dennis Sutton. Gain of maybe a yard to the 11-yard line, where it is going to be third down at about 8. Lucas Van Ness was also there.
1: Denai Dennis Sutton shucking the block. Luke Getteke, the right tackle. Tampa, the Buccaneers.
0: Tampa Bay 3 of 8 on third down conversions. Packers defense trying to stop a 3rd and 7 here. Hurst wide to the right side. 3 receivers spread to the left. Daniels in the shotgun to the setback to his right. That's Kenneth Gainwell. Good receiver out of the backfield. Snap to Daniels. Quick toss left side to get a wide receiver screen. And it pops open across the 10 to the 15. Got a first down. Van Ness made the tackle on the play. Wide receiver screen. They just flooded the zone on the left side. And Emeka Abuka on the reception.
1: Wayne, in today's heat, there was one heck of a effort by Lucas Van Ness. Rushing the passer, turning around and chasing down a wide receiver.
0: 1st and 10, handoff to Barnwell, and he's stacked up and thrown back as he went off the left side of the line. McDuffie and Bullard responding for the Packers. 2nd down and 10, no gain. 17-14 Packers. 7:02 to go in the fourth quarter. So often the Packers have been on the lead in the fourth quarter and unable to hold. Can the defense get a stop? Maybe get the offense back on the field and put some space between them and the Buccaneers. Slot to the right side now. Hurst and Godwin. Two receivers to the left as well. Otten and Abuka. In the shotgun now is Daniels with a setback to his left. Here's the snap, 2nd and 10. Screen pass.
1: Oh,
0: right.
1: Yeah.
0: Oh, Godwin's got it. Hit immediately on the play. Keyshawn Nixon, he planted him with a form tackle. Loss of about 3, maybe 4 on the play, depending on the spot of the ball.
1: You know, they had a blocker out there for Keyshawn, Ted Hurst. But Keyshawn was so aggressive and came so quickly. Hurst couldn't even lay a glove on him, but Keyshawn certainly laid a couple of gloves.
0: Third and 14, Tampa Bay. 4 of 9 on third down conversions. This is big right here at the Buccaneers' 11-yard line. Daniels in the shotgun, 2 receivers left, 1 to the right. Long count, here's the snap. He muffs it, picks it up,
1: Britton down to the end zone.
0: And Britton Cox has him in the end zone. And that should be a safety, should it not? Unless they rule forward, progress was stopped at the 1. Snap was muffed. And they're ruling down at the 1-yard line. Britton Cox all over it. And it's 4th down, Tampa Bay. Well, the way that play went, Rock, I thought maybe a safety on that, because the quarterback was tackled after he recovered the ball in the end zone.
1: Brent got to him too quickly.
0: Here's the snap on the punt, a high floater. Sky Moore at the 44, cuts left to the 40, outside the numbers, 35, down he goes. 33-yard line of Tampa Bay on the near left side of the Packers offense. A golden opportunity to put this darn thing away. Payne Durham made the tackle on special teams. We have 4:59 to go. 17-14 Green Bay. Huge stop for the Packers defense there. Certainly some help from the Buccaneers. A low snap that Jalen Daniels could not handle. 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
5: Packers take over, leading by 3, 17-14, 4:59 to go in the game. First down to the Tampa Bay 32-yard line. Loving the pistol look. Marshawn Lloyd behind him. Jonnu Smith deployed in motion to the right, joining Matthew Golden. Here's the snap to Love. Looking left, looks right, swings it out right side. Got Lloyd in the flat. He's at the 30. Fouls a defender.
6: Yeah.
5: Inside the 25 for a first down to the 21-yard line. A spectacular 12-yard gain. High hurdling Zion McCollum. Wow, what a play by Marshawn Lloyd.
6: Now that's the kind of stuff Marshawn Lloyd can do.
5: Mm-hmm. Tampa Bay Buccaneer down back near the 43-yard line of Tampa Bay. We've got a timeout. Still 17-14 Packers, 4:46 to go for the game. 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
5: 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Love under center, ball to the right hash mark, Buccaneers jump up front, and the Packers.

0: Guilty of another first down penalty.
1: Offense, number 32, 5-yard penalty, first down.
0: A little bit of a flinch by Marshawn Lloyd, who was the hero on that previous play. Rock, let's talk about the offensive lineman of the game presented by Rural Mutual Insurance, protecting your biggest assets and keeping Wisconsin strong since 1934. Who do you have?
2: Hey, Wayne, they got a revamped offensive line out there. They got a player making his very first NFL start. And it's been the target of a lot of justified criticism. There are no sacks allowed by the Green Bay Packers so far today. So I'm going to give it to the starting five, the entire bunch. It's just a good way to bounce back.
0: First and 15, Love heaves it over the middle, and it is intercepted by the Buccaneers. Getting up at the 5, to the 10, to the 15, and down he goes. Jacob Parrish on the interception. Huge play there on Jordan Love's aerial over the middle. And it's still a three-point game. Still 4:18 to go in the game. And the Buccaneers take over just beyond the 10-yard line of Tampa Bay. They're going to mark it at the 15. Wow.
2: Talk about revolting developments.
0: Love's first interception of the game. Second turnover by Green Bay. And now the Buccaneers at their 15-yard line, 4:18 to go. Each side, three timeouts remaining. The lead is 3 for Green Bay. And the defense back on the field altogether too fast. Can they respond again? Irving, the lone setback. Motion by Cade Otten on the left side of the line. Under center is Daniels. Handoff to Irving off the left side. Breaks through. Across the 15 along the left hash marks. Down he goes across the 20 to the 22-yard line. Cisse made the undercut move on the tackle, and he is slow to get up. Meanwhile, Irving lost his helmet and picks it up. And Cisse took the brunt of that.
2: Back on the ground, Cisse goes.
0: Oh, goodness. Packers have already lost Edger and Cooper today to what they report was an Achilles injury. Cisse, bright young cornerback. A gain on that play of about 7, 2nd and 3, Tampa Bay. New life for the Buccaneers on the interception over the middle by Jordan Love. Picked off by Parrish of the Buccaneers. Oh, Cisse still down.
2: Looks like we're going in and now they're coming out.
0: Yeah. 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Fall football and Leinenkugel's Oktoberfest go hand in hand. Crafted with a rich, toasted malt flavor and smooth, crisp finish, it's the perfect beer for game day. Grab a Leinenkugel's Oktoberfest today. Cisse up under pretty much his own power, heading off.
2: Carrington Valentine taking his spot at right corner.
0: And the Buccaneers to the line of scrimmage. Second down and 3. Ball at their 22-yard line. They work from left to right. Packers leading by a tenuous 3 points. 4:04 to go in the game. Jalen Daniels in the shotgun of the setback to his right. He's got a stack to the right. The tight end flanked to the left side. Now they get motion. Here's the snap on the handoff. Irving up the middle. He finds running room for a first down across the 25. Out to the 30-yard line on a gain of 8. Evan Williams, Ayer Franklin in the secondary make the stop for Green Bay. First and 10, Tampa Bay.
2: Pin Carl Brooks inside. Aaron Sorrell outside. Shielded him. Good hole.
0: Turnovers even at 2 apiece. They mark it at the 29-yard line, 1st and 10, Tampa Bay, in Buccaneers territory. Daniels under center with a slot left, single receiver to the right side. Single safety high, Green Bay. And the handoff once again to Irving, this time jump from behind as he takes it off right tackle. Lucas Van Ness flashing over from the far side of the defense to make the hit on the play. Second down and coming up for Tampa Bay. They give him a gain of 1, 2nd and 9. Ball to the 30-yard line of the Buccaneers. Under 3 minutes to go in the game. Packers leading by 3. They stack 2 receivers on the left side. A slot set up to the right. Cade Otten, the tight end, to the slot of the right side. Irving moves forward to the quarterback's right.

0: Daniels in the shotgun. Here's the snap on second and nine. Rush on. Heaves it left side. Got Godwin wide open. Angled out of bounds on the far side by Carrington Valentine. Across the 35. They're going to say he stepped out near the 36-yard line. He is short of the first down by 3 to 4 yards.
1: Had a book of pushing coverage deep, and Godwin underneath that.
0: Good response by Valentine to prevent the first down. It is third down, Tampa Bay, 3 yards to go. Ball to the 36-yard line, Buccaneers territory. 2:30 to go in the game. Packers leading 17-14, trying to hang on here in the heat and humidity of Tampa, Florida. Godwin to the left side. Otten in the slot left, and now timeout called Tampa Bay.
2: Tampa Bay.
0: They were down to three to go on the play clock. 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Great taste, less calories. Legendary moments start with a light. 2.5 minutes to go in the game. Huge play coming up here. The Tampa Bay Buccaneers on third downs are 4 of 10. You would think, given the game situation, they're probably in four down territory. Hurst wide to the left side. Slot set up to the right. Can the Packers hang on this afternoon on the road? Daniels alone in the shotgun to the setback in an up position left to the quarterback. Now they shift. Gainwell moved to the left side of the quarterback in the shotgun. Here's the snap. Rushes on. Tight pocket. Dumps it over the middle. Kate Otten makes a lunging grab at the 40-yard line number on the left side. And he's got a first down. Evan Williams was there defensively. First and 10. Tampa Bay moves the chains on a gain of 4. 2:14 to go. They may wait for the 2-minute warning. Football to the Tampa Bay 40-yard line. Ball to the left hash mark. Here they are to the line of scrimmage. Let's see if they get this snap off. Slot left, stack right. In the shotgun, snap to Daniels. And the 2-minute warning, is given to both benches. 2-minute warning presented by the Wisconsin Laborers Employees Cooperation and Education Trust, supporting 10,000 union laborers and 900 contractors. 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

0: And 40-yard line, Buccaneers territory. They have one of the best long-range field goal kickers in the business. Chase McLaughlin, his long this year, 59 yards. At the Buccaneers, 40-yard line, first and 10. Under center, Jalen Daniels looks it over. He's got a slot to the right side, single receiver left. Daniels takes back to throw. Looks around, throws it right side of the flat. K-Dotton, 45 to the 50, and he's roped out of bounds by Evan Williams. At the 46-yard line of Green Bay, 14-yard gain. So they are getting real close to Chase McLaughlin's range. He holds the record for 50-plus yard field goals.
1: Wayne, you can feel almost the Buccaneers grabbing control of this thing.
0: Oh, yeah.
1: It's distressing.
0: Slot left, slot right in the shotgun at first and 10 of the Green Bay 46. Daniels waits for the snap. Here it is. Rush on. Blitz on. Daniels hit. Escapes. Rolling left. Misses. Another man missed. And throws it away down the left side. Incomplete. Boy, I tell you what. Brenton Cox was all over that play.
1: Isaiah,
0: they blitzed
1: McDuffie
0: right up the middle with McDuffie. And Franklin chased him down to the far side. They had a myriad of people. And Daniels able to escape.
1: No, that was some kind of athletic ability by Daniels. We had two shots at him.
0: He is an athlete. He has a great arm. And he has poise. This kid is poised out there. 25 years old, six-year college career. Second down and 10 at the Green Bay 46. Tez Johnson, a lot of speed. Flank wide to the left side. Slot set up to the right. Now Johnson in motion. Here's the snap to Daniels under pressure immediately.
1: Yeah.
0: And it's Evan Williams on a blitz. And he sacks him back inside Green Bay, back inside Tampa territory. Penalty marker thrown on the far side. Sacked by Evan Williams. Back inside Tampa territory. Matt LaFleur turns.
2: Motion. Offense number 15. That penalty is declined. Third down.
0: And Evan Williams makes the sack back near the 48-yard line of Tampa Bay.
1: Can you say big?
0: That was huge. Absolutely huge. Minute 42 to go. Buccaneers have two timeouts left. Packers have all three of theirs. Green Bay leading 17-14. Tampa Bay facing third and 16 now. Receivers left and right. Loss of six in the previous play. Alone in the shotgun, Jalen Daniels takes quick toss right side of Buka. Turns upfield on a wide receiver screen, across the 50, and gets back inside Green Bay territory to the 47. Javon Bullard made the hit of the play. Gained about 5 yards. It is third down and 11. Make it fourth down and 11 now for Tampa Bay. Fourth and 11, ball to the 47-yard line of Green Bay. Now, if they were to try a field goal here, this would be what, 64, maybe 65 yards. Chase McLaughlin has a big leg, but probably not that big. His career long is 59. So this is it. Game on the line at the moment. 94 seconds to go. Packers leading 17-14. Fourth and 11, Tampa Bay. Fourth down, Packers change up on personnel. And now timeout taken, Green Bay.
2: Green Bay, their first of the half. Be 30 seconds in length.
0: 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They are defending a fourth down and 11. Game on the line. Green Bay leading by three. Minute 34 to go. Tampa Bay, fourth and 11 at the Packers 47-yard line. Working from left to right. Two receivers left, two to the right. Daniels in the shotgun. His up back is along the line to the right side. K-Dot moves in motion to the left. Three receivers left now for Tampa Bay. Fourth and 11. Here's the snap. Blitz on. And it is Evan Williams again. And the quarterback fires it over the middle. And it is intercepted. Intercepted by Green Bay. Intercepted by Keyshawn Nixon. At the 44-yard line of Green Bay.

0: And there is your dagger. Evan Williams on the front end and Keyshawn Nixon cleaning up on the back end. Green Bay football, minute 25 to go in the game.
1: The previous play is under review.
0: The previous play is under review, I would imagine, for the interception. Was it a trap or was it an interception? And John Kuhn, it really doesn't matter. It's going to be Green Bay football.
2: It really doesn't matter, Wayne. And when you talk about just trying to finish off a ball game here in the heat, the fight, and Jonathan Gannon pulled out all the stops there going into that last set of first downs that the Buccaneers had on the strip. He had eight men up at the line of scrimmage every single play trying to get the ball out of the hands of that young quarterback very quickly and multiple times getting pressure on him because brought too many for the Tampa Bay offensive line to block. So this means that if no matter how this stands, the Packers should be able to milk, if not all, the majority of this clock and break their streak of having double-digit leads in the second half and not being able to finish with victory.
1: The pass was incomplete. It's a turnover on downs at the previous spot. It'll be Green Bay ball.
0: And, John, it's actually better field position for the Packers.
2: By about 3 yards, Wayne. Yeah. You're exactly right. We got a couple more yards here on this thing. But
0: just, you know, and that's the second time of this series, John, that Evan Williams has come off the edge untouched. I mean, they did not have an answer for him.
2: Yeah, and the Buccaneers have had problems protecting quarterback this year. Baker Mayfield was sacked 13 times in their first three games, and Jonathan Gannon didn't show a whole lot of blitz throughout the game and just decided to bring it here late in the fourth quarter.
0: So the Packers in the victory formation. Tampa Bay has one timeout remaining. Minute 24 to go. Love takes the snap, drops back to a knee. John, what an accomplishment for the defense. I mean, they had to be gassed out there going out time and time again to the fourth quarter to try to get the Buccaneers off the field.
2: And multiple times put the Packers offense in advantageous situations, and the Packers offense fumbling on the 3-yard line, throwing an interception on their next drive that started on the 33-yard line. So even though the defense was dinner, they had to go out and do it one more time. That's really tough to do in this type of climate, in this type of atmosphere, but they got the job done.
0: John, it may not be pretty, but how many games like this in the last season and, you know, what, 4 weeks of this one have the Packers not been able to close? And they will close this one here today on the road in Tampa.
2: Well, Wayne, you said it right there. It had been four times in a row that the Packers have had double-digit leads dating back to last year in the second half and have not been able to close the deal in any of them. The fifth time's the charm. They're going to get the job done here today.
0: One more snap should do it. Jordan Love waiting as long as he can, winding down the play clock and the game clock down to 11, down to 10 on the game clock. And let's see. Going to call for the snap? No.
1: Delay of game, offense, 5-yard penalty, third down. Please put 2 seconds on the game clock.
0: 2 seconds to go, so one more snap and a kneel down. Wow. Any way you look at this one, and I know it's not pretty, but hey, just a gutty performance by this Green Bay team on a day when the temperature was in the triple digits down on the field. Jordan Love takes the snap, backpedals, drops to a knee, and that'll do it. A desperate Tampa Bay team here today trying desperately not to get 0-4. A desperate Green Bay team trying not to fall to 1-3 through the first month of the season. With all that's going on, and it hasn't been pretty by any stretch of the imagination, but through the first month of the season, three games on the road, John Kuhn, the Packers come out 2-2. That is not bad.
2: Not bad. At the same time, a big hill to climb, and they recognize that. To get out of here, to be at 2-2, and understand we have a lot of divisional games here ahead of us, starting next week with Chicago. Losing Edgerrin Cooper today the way that they did, Chris Brooks did not re-enter the ballgame, and Brandon Cisse at the end of the game with a neck and a concussion evaluation. So they're going to have some bumps and bruises to take care of and get on the mend very quickly, because just getting to 2-2, that's just resetting the deck. They got a lot of work coming up this season.
0: 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The Packers prevail over the Buccaneers 17-14 here in Tampa this afternoon. 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
3: Miller time. People think it just happens, but that's not true. 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
5: 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Senex is the proud petroleum partner of the Green Bay Packers. All right, John, in the rushing game, speaking of which, we did see some things start to happen. Marshawn Lloyd had a couple of nice runs in this ball game. Caleb Johnson lost a fumble on the goal line, but he had 8 carries, 42 yards in the game. And one run there off a screen pass by Marshawn Lloyd showed his athleticism, hurdling a defender. I mean, literally hurdling a defender to pick up a key first down.
6: Yeah, Wayne, in order to get contributions from your running backs, you got to feel comfortable giving them the football, which means you got to feel comfortable with the offensive line. You got to feel comfortable with your young running backs. And I feel like Matt LaFleur made an effort today to, even if he was uncomfortable, put the ball in his running back's hands, let the offensive line go out there and try and develop and establish a run game. It wasn't pretty for the majority of this football game, but that balance of run and pass is what allowed them to matriculate the ball down the field and chew up a lot of clock throughout the course of this game. This was one of the first games of the year, I think, that the Packers had an even to maybe even an advantage in the time of possession. That weighs dividends when you talk about the temperature here today.
5: Yeah, time of possession, 28-45 even from what I've got here. But we'll check the official stats later. And, John, you're exactly right. Running the ball 25 times. Now, again, there's some kneel downs at the end. But nonetheless, they're getting back to where they were a year ago, averaging 29 rushing attempts a game. That's what kind of balance I know that Matt LaFleur wants.
6: It is the type of balance that Matt LaFleur wants, and it's the type of balance that this offense needs. You can't be so pass-dependent that you put your offensive linemen in a spot where they're always retreating at the snap of the football. That gives an edge to a defense. Now, I thought today they did great in the pass game, most specifically the quick pass game. The ball came out of Jordan Love's hands very quickly. That's why he was able to get effective early on in his full game. But still, we had some drops and we had some penalties, and that's what set them back on a couple of the drives that ended in three and outs.
5: Yeah, and you know, John, you were mentioning it, and we, Larry and I as well, some of those penalties, like, you know, first and 10, okay? You know, false start. Now you're first and 20. You know, different things like that kept happening and would hamstring the offense, made it tough on themselves in some cases, but once in a while, they were able to overcome it, sustain a drive, and that helped a lot here today against a Tampa Bay team that was struggling. I was impressed with their quarterback. What did you think of Jalen Daniels?
6: Yeah, the young kid has some poise. He has some composure. They have some things they need to work on offensively, most importantly up front with their offensive line to be able to protect him and keep him going. But this is a Buccaneers team that fights week in and week out. They're 10-8 in their last 10 games, Wayne. All of those one-score games. So they battle all the way to the finish. They're having a problem similarly to what the Packers were coming into this game of finishing football games. They battled. The Packers just battled a little more.
5: Yeah, you're right. They played 9 straight, now 10 straight games decided by one possession. They are 2-8 over the course of those games dating back to last year. John, great work down there on the sidelines, and we'll talk to you next week in Green Bay.
6: Sounds good. Thanks, Wayne.
5: Today's postgame interview is coming up with Coach

0: 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The Packers win it here today in Tampa, 17-14 over the Buccaneers. The Packers now 2-2. The Tampa Bay Buccaneers are 0-4. 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
4: 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Wayne Larrivee back in Tampa. Sun shining now once again. It's been breaking through the clouds, and when that sun comes out here, it really smokes up. And it was hot for the majority of the ball game down on the field. Packers defense had to work hard here today, but they persevered, and they got the team to 2-2 here. Packers gave up 258 yards of offense, 55 plays run by Tampa Bay. So 258 for the Buccaneers on 55 plays, a 4.7-yard average. They did rush for 141 yards, but nonetheless, the defense did a great job of hanging in there the entire game. Time of possession, according to this chart, equal at 28:45 apiece. So look at some of the other numbers from a team standpoint here. The Packers, 294 yards of offense on 52 plays, average 5.7 yards per play. Rushing 97 yards, so it's good to see them get something going on the ground, a little something going. 22 rushing attempts, 4.4-yard average. And again, the 22 rushing attempts, a couple of them were kneel downs late in the ball game. The Packers did make three trips into the Case IH red zone and converted on two of them with a pair of touchdowns. That was good news. Sacks Black Recap presented by Delta Dental of Wisconsin. Packers had three sacks today. That means three schools will receive toothbrushes and toothpaste courtesy of Delta Dental of Wisconsin to help kids achieve healthy smiles and sack plaque. Once again, the final score here in Tampa. Larry McCarron standing by. The final score was 17-14 Packers. Larry McCarron standing by in the Packers locker room. He'll be chatting with Matt LaFleur as we move along on the postgame show. And we'll be back after these messages from the Verizon broadcast booth. 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
2: 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Packers win today 17-14. They hold on and beat the Tampa Bay Buccaneers. Green Bay now 2-2 heading into a big game with Chicago next week at Lambeau Field, and the Buccaneers fall to 0-4. Turnovers even the game at 2-2. The Packers are only 2 of 9 on third down conversions, but they were 3 for 3 on fourth down conversions in the ball game. Some numbers: Jordan Love, 22 of 30, 197 yards, 6.6 yard average per attempt, 2 touchdowns, 1 interception, his passer rating 98.9. On the ground for the Packers, Caleb Johnson, 8 carries, 42 yards, but lost a costly fumble down to the goal line. He had a 31-yard run. Chris Brooks, 4 carries, 30 yards, averaged 7.5 yards a carry with a long gain of 27. Marshawn Lloyd, 7 carries, 13 yards from scrimmage, but Lloyd had a big play. When you look at what he was able to do as a receiver, he had 5 catches, 36 yards, including a big 16-yarder where he hurdled a defender and picked up a first down for the Packers. Some of the other numbers: Tucker Kraft, 6 catches, 42 yards, led the Packers in receiving yards. Catches, second in receiving yards. He also had a touchdown reception. Christian Watson, 3 for 47, led the team in yardage through the air. And then Mark Redmond, the tight end, I think you're going to see more and more of him involved. A couple of targets, made caught passes on both of those targets, were 29 yards. Something to look forward to as we move along. Final score 17-14. Not pretty by any stretch of the imaginations. Penalties, which had plagued the Packers through the first 2 weeks of the season, plagued them again here today. 9 penalties, 63 yards, and it seemed like a number of those penalties, maybe 4 of them, came on 1st and 10 situations, putting the offense immediately behind the 8-ball. And those are the ones that really sometimes can absolutely kill you. There's no doubt about that. More often than not, they were able to overcome that and move the football. But 9 penalties, 63 yards. Packers came in the most penalized team in the league, and I would imagine after this week they'll at least be in that neighborhood again. Buccaneers, just 4 penalties, 17 yards accepted against them here in the ball game. Hot day in Tampa for the most part, overcast, but when that sun came out, as it is out now, it gets real hot down here in early October. The Packers defense able to survive. Obviously, waiting on injury reports on Edgerrin Cooper. Went out with an Achilles injury. He was having a great ball game as well. That'll bear watching as we go into the week and they get more information on his status. But the injuries, they continue to creep up on this football team. But Jonathan Gannon, I thought down the stretch, called a great ball game. A couple of times he brought the heat with that safety blitz off the edge. And it was Evan Williams who, folks, right before our eyes, he is developing into a star in this football team. He made a couple of big plays on the blitz, forcing a throwaways or making a sack. Just key situations where he was able to blow plays up. And, that's the thing you look forward to, seeing a young player like that really develop. Edgerrin Cooper was another playmaker, and hopefully he won't be gone for the season. We'll find out more, as I mentioned earlier this week. Larry McCarron standing by in the Packers locker room. Ashley Washburn standing by with the highlights from today's game coming up next. 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

0: 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I'm Ashley Washburn, and the Green Bay Packers survived the heat in Tampa Bay to beat the Buccaneers 17-14. Let's listen back to the highlights. Packers won the coin toss and deferred to the second half, meaning it was Jalen Daniels' time for Tampa Bay, an undrafted rookie filling in for an injured Baker Mayfield. But the Packers' defense did not give him any time to settle in, forcing a three and out. While the Packers' opening drive stalled out just past midfield, their defense once again flipped the field, getting the ball right back in Green Bay's hands.
1: Shotgun snap to Daniels. Has time. Now under pressure. Throws left side. Diving interception is made by Evan Williams.
0: The Packers took over on their own 32-yard line and lit a spark in a Packers run game that had been dormant to start the season. Chris Brooks ripped off a 27-yard rush to the Packers past midfield, their longest rush of the season. The drive nearly stalled out just outside the red zone, but the Packers kept it alive on 4th-and-1 as Jordan Love connected with Tucker Kraft for a 10-yard gain. But this is where things got a bit hairy. The Packers got all the way to the 3-yard line where Tucker Kraft had a touchdown pass slip through his hands on 2nd down. But a defensive penalty the following snap gave Green Bay a fresh set of downs and put them at the 1-yard line. Now, even with 4 more chances, the Packers couldn't punch it in, turning 1st-and-goal into 4th-and-goal. And just when it looked like a promising drive might end in a disaster, Jordan Love and Matthew Golden took care of business.
1: Here's the snap. Love waits, looks, throws, right side, Golden, leaping grab, touchdown, Green Bay Packers. They beat Keontae Scott. Beautiful throw from Jordan Love to Matthew Golden.
0: A marathon of a drive that saw 3 fourth down conversions, took more than 9 minutes off the clock and carried into the second quarter. Packers up 7-0. Tampa Bay didn't have an answer at the moment, going 3 and out, but finally started moving the chains midway through the second. On 3rd-and-5 in midfield, Jalen Daniels connected with Ted Hurst III for a 21-yard gain, putting the Bucs just outside the red zone. They then converted on 4th-and-1 at Green Bay's 19 as Sean Tucker trucked up the middle for 8 yards to keep the drive alive. He then eventually punched it in from 2 yards out to tie the game at 7 apiece. The Packers got the ball with just about 5 minutes to go in the first half, but it almost went south for Green Bay on 3rd-and-5 at their own 31. Love found Matthew Golden over the middle for what would have been a 1st down, but the ball was punched out and initially ruled a fumble as the Bucs returned it to the 12-yard line, but a review overturned it, and the Packers were able to punt. But the Packers' defense bounced back, and just when Tampa Bay looked poised to put points on the board before half, Edgerrin Cooper came up big.
1: 1st-and-10, snap Daniels, quick toss. Left side intercepted, Edgerrin Cooper. He gets up with the 40, 45 to the 50. Right sidelines angled out of bounds. Inside the Tampa Bay 40-yard line, a diving interception.
0: The Packers got the ball back with 34 seconds left on the clock, and while they were only able to move the ball a few yards to Tampa Bay's 41, Trey Smack came in with a cannon.
1: Wheeling down on one knee, arm extended, waiting for the snap. Snap, placement, swing of the right leg. He smacks it to the uprights. And this time, it is good!
2: Yes! That's the way to head to the locker room.
0: And we're going to take a break from the highlights and send to Larry McCarron, standing by with Packers head coach Matt LaFleur.
2: Thank you, Ashley and Matt. That might have not been

0: Your prettiest win, but I can't remember any that were any more hard fought.
1: Yeah, I was proud of our guys' effort. I mean, we battled the full 60 minutes, and we knew it could come down to that. And but I was proud that the guys kept playing, kept competing. We talked about it coming down here. We had out-compete, out-strain. And we had a lot of guys had to step up and play in this football game. We had a number of guys go down. So that was positive. That guy stepped in and did a good job.
0: One of the guys who went down, Edrin Cooper, you got any early reports on him?
1: Yeah, it doesn't look good on him, and that's a huge blow to our football team. I mean, we've all seen the dynamic playmaker that Coop is, and I hurt for him and I hurt for our team.
0: Offensively, you were able to put together some long, sustained drives. Was it good to get a rhythm on that side of the ball?
1: Yeah, it felt like that was the best rhythm, but, you know, ultimately you got to finish those opportunities. And, you know, you can't have costly penalties that we've had and costly turnovers, especially the one on the one-yard line.
0: Matt, defensively, just seemed like guy after guy stepped up, but the guy that repeatedly stepped up was Evan Williams. Did he catch your attention?
1: Oh, yeah. He was, yeah, oh, yeah. And JG did a good job dialing it up. And, you know, the last play of the game right there on Daniels, you know, he's unblocked off the edge. Would have loved for him to get a sack in that situation. But, yeah, I thought all the guys, they played hard.
0: And, Matt, finally, something to build on now, right?
1: Yeah, I think anytime, you're never going to apologize for winning, no matter how it looks. But our focus has to be on daily improvement, and that's where it will remain. And each week, you're trying to go 1-0.
0: Matt, thank you. Congratulations. Ashley, back to you.
2: Thanks.
3: Thank you, Larry. Tonight's post-game interview with Coach LaFleur is brought to you by Tacticam. Tacticam, reveal and defend cellular cameras for your hunt and property. Proud partner of the Green Bay Packers. Now back to the highlights. Green Bay took a 10-7 lead into the half after that 58-yard field goal from rookie kicker Trey Smack. They got the ball first out of the break as well and just continued to build on that momentum. On the first snap, Jordan Love found Mark Redman for a 25-yard game. Just the second catch of his NFL career, and then just a few snaps later, Caleb Johnson got loose for a 31-yard rush, a new season-long from Green Bay at the time, and made it first and goal from the 5. And after dropping a touchdown pass earlier in the game, Tucker Kraft made sure he got this one.
4: Watson to the right, Love under center, Lloyd the lone setback. Fake to Lloyd, swing pass right side, and it is caught, Tucker Kraft, touchdown!
3: An 8-play, 80-yard drive in just 4.5 minutes to open the second half, and the Packers led 17-7. The Packers defense then came onto the field and forced an early 3rd and long, and it'd be Xavier McKinney who got home.
4: Snap to Daniels, under pressure.
5: Hey.
4: Oh, they got a blitz on the play. Xavier McKinney on the sack. Edgerrin Cooper is down, and he is in pain at the 42-yard line. Oh, my goodness.
0: That would be... Oh. A devastating loss.
3: A 3rd down sack that forced the Buccaneers to punt, but it came at a cost. Edgerrin Cooper went down with an Achilles injury and had to be carted off the field. And without their star linebacker, the Packers defense started to wear down on the Bucs following drive. Jalen Daniels got loose on 3rd and short for a 21-yard keeper to Green Bay's 37. The Buccaneers continued to move the chains into the 4th quarter as Daniels capped off the 12-play drive with a 10-yard touchdown pass to Kenny Gainwell, cutting Green Bay's lead to 17-14. Green Bay had a chance to extend that lead, driving all the way down to Tampa Bay's 3-yard line. But on 1st and goal, Caleb Johnson fumbled the ball on a run up the middle, and Tampa Bay recovered. Pushed back against their own Reds end zone, though, the Bucs would end up punting, giving Green Bay great field position at Tampa Bay's 35. And on the Packers' first snap of the drive, Marshawn Lloyd pulled out the tricks.
4: John O. Smith deployed a motion to the right, joining Matthew Golden. Here's the snap to Love. Looking left, looks right, swings it out right side. Got Lloyd in the flat. He's at the 30.
5: Yeah!
4: Curls a defender.
5: Yeah!
4: Inside the 25 for a 1st down to the 21-yard line. A spectacular 12-yard gain. High-hurdling Zion McCollum. Wow, what a play by Marshawn Lloyd.
3: A 12-yard hurdling game, but once again, Green Bay came away empty-handed. Jordan Love was picked off over the middle by Josiah Trotter on a pass intended for Lloyd. And the Buccaneers took over with 4:18 left on the clock. They were able to drive past midfield, but that's when Green Bay's defense dialed in. Evan Williams sacked Jalen Daniels to force 3rd and long, and then the critical 4th and 11.
4: Here's the snap. Blitz on. And-

0: is Evan Williams again, and the quarterback fires it over the middle, and it is intercepted. Intercepted by Keyshawn Nixon at the 44-yard line of Green Bay, and there is your dagger.
1: And while the interception was overturned to an incomplete pass, it was still a turnover on downs and the stop Green Bay needed to squeak out a 17-14 win in Tampa Bay. We'll wrap things up after this. 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
1: 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The Green Bay Packers hold on to win 17-14 over the Tampa Bay Buccaneers. Jordan Love was 22 for 30 for 197 yards, 2 touchdowns, and 1 interception. Today was the best rushing performance for the Pack so far this season. 86 yards with Caleb Johnson leading the way with 42, although he did have a costly fumble late in the fourth. Christian Watson led all receivers with 3 receptions for 47 yards. Packers OT with Drew Olsen and Billy Schmidt is coming up next. 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
6: 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And some may say it's a game of inches. 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Packers survived the heat. They escaped Tampa with a 17-14 victory, putting their record at 2-2 heading into a game against the always hated but never feared Chicago Bears. And Billy, we've said before, we've heard from our pal Wayne Larrabee, that the first month, the first four or five games of the NFL season, kind of like an extension of the preseason while things shake out and you find out where you are as a team. Well, much like the preseason, the Packers have a lot of mistakes to clean up, but they prevailed. They overcame them today.
7: Yeah, and you never apologize for winning and when you play a team. Packers got a fortunate break with when they played the Tampa Bay Buccaneers, having Jalen Daniels be the starter and the soonest an undrafted rookie has started at quarterback since the NFL-AFL merger in 1970. So there's definite fortune there, and a 2-2 mark. Luckily, it's not a math problem, Drew, like back in school where I was unable to just go to the back of the book, get the number, and then write it down. You had to show your work. You show the process of it. It's not as glowing and feeling as good. But man, this team is lucky to have drafted Trey Smack in the sixth round. He picks them up 3 free points. Evan Williams was phenomenal here today. And Jordan Love, once again, not getting a lot of help from people in his receiving corps, not getting a lot of help necessarily up front, but he was pretty good. And the Packers just enough to survive, as you said, the Heat and the Tampa Bay Buccaneers here today.
6: The little moments that determine, the difference between winning and losing in the NFL. Third downs, Packers 2-for-10. Now, they converted some fourth downs.
7: Yes. Three on one drive.
6: Ideally, you'd like to avoid those situations. They turned the ball over twice in the fourth quarter while trying to protect the lead. That's never a good recipe.
7: Inside the 20-yard line.
6: Once at the 1. 9 penalties for 63 yards. They remain the most penalized team in the National Football League. But you mentioned it. Jordan Love, 22-for-30. With, I think, by my count, 3 really blatant drops.
7: Yeah, and they came in with 11 most in

0: The National Football League. One of them is a sure touchdown to Tucker Kraft in the corner of the end zone. They end up scoring on the drive, so no harm, no foul at that point. But one by Matthew Golden that almost was a fumble taken back to the 10-yard line. Drew, they just made it very difficult on themselves, which has just been a common theme throughout the year. That being said, and hearing Wayne Larrabee mention it to John Kuhn at the end of the broadcast, I think was really well stated by both, that at some point you do have to be satisfied and happy with being able to work through some of these problems with a win. And you do and are able to take some solace in you've lost a lot of these games over the last 5 to 6 months. You've lost too many games where you had a double-digit lead in the second half. We've talked about the blown leads in the fourth quarter ad nauseum. Now, you were close. You tried to, but finally found a way to prevail. There is some kind of solace, I think, that you can take in that, Drew. And, hey, first quarter of the season is now done. It's crazy how quick this thing goes. 2-2. Give yourself a chance to have a chance at some point this here in 2026.
1: Buccaneers fall to 0-4, 0-3 at home. Their rookie quarterback acquitted himself pretty well, I would say.
0: Yeah, Jalen Daniels didn't necessarily look like a undrafted rookie, huh? Made me wonder how 10 guys got drafted ahead of him, and none of them have gotten a chance to get into a ball game. This is the year of the backup quarterback, and Drew, this is now also the first time this year in the NFL back non-starting quarterbacks week one, so people that started in reserve, in replacement of the week one starter for teams, had been 6-0 here in 2026 coming in. So at least you're able to break that string, and Packers are the first team to be able to do it and beat a backup quarterback, which is a strange stat and an oddity here in 2026.
1: You can reach us on the Verizon Talk and Text line, 877-794-1973. We'll be spinning through some of the reaction from Matt LaFleur, Jordan Love, and several of the other principals involved. Our locker room reports brought to us by Pottawatomie Sportsbook, the official sportsbook partner of the Green Bay Packers. But Billy, the story going into the game was the on-the-fly revamping of the Packers' offensive line.
0: Definitely.
1: We'll get into that into some detail. But the story coming out of this game is it certainly looks as though the Packers are going to be without the services of Edgerrin Cooper for the rest of the season. He went down on a non-contact injury. He was getting ready to blitz, grabbed his heel area. They've described it as an Achilles. And if you've watched sports in recent years, you knew right away what that looked like. You feared the worst, and it looks like the worst, your worst fears are going to be confirmed, and the Packers will be without their standout. He was having a great game today, maybe one of the better games of his career, at least since his rookie breakout season in 2024.
0: Yeah, I was just going to say he was having a whale of a ball game, and probably the best that we've seen him have in quite some time. Has the interception, I thought at one point was going to house that thing. And you are in the midst of having a chance to really put together something on defense. That's going to be a huge loss. But luckily, we have Isaiah McDuffie, who's going to get thrust into a lot of game action coming up.
1: We've got plenty to unpack. We are here for you as the Packers celebrate a 17-14 victory. 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
4: Ducks in under center. Single back offense. Green Bay first and 10 for the Packers. 20. Wiley in motion to the left side. Play action back.
5: Oh!
4: Wings it deep over the middle. He's got Redmond up across the 40. Along the 45-yard line.
6: A first down by the Packers in their 17-14 victory this afternoon in Tampa. Drew Olsen, Bill Schmidt back with you on Packers OT. The Packers had 15 first downs today, bringing the season total to 127. That means the Packers will be donating to American Family Children's Hospital as part of the Packers for Kids program with UW Health Kids. And Billy, it's interesting there. You hear Wiley in motion, pass to Redmond. I think Tucker Kraft's on the field. A lot of 13 personnel for the Packers. They're going heavy. It seemed to work with the offensive line in flux, and we're going to see some more, another infusion of new guys likely before they take the field a week from today against the Bears. A 13 personnel package, it's kind of like trendy in the league, and the Packers are part of the wave.
7: Yeah, and a big part of it, Drew, not only I think is it one bit of a counter and a changeup to losing Jaden Reed. People asked, how are you going to manufacture some offense when you lose Jaden, who's so much of a middle-of-the-field weapon for you, is get some of those big bodies on there who are going to be able to attack the smaller safeties, maybe some slower linebackers. You saw them try to get Bo Melton in there during the game here today. I still believe Savion Williams is going to be a big piece going forward, and Sky Moore had a tough game here today on offensive side. But I'm with you, Drew. You're going to see a lot more of that 13 personnel, and more than anything, maybe it allows you to be able to run the football. That being said, I don't know who you can necessarily hand it to right now. That's not going to put the ball on the turf. That was the biggest problem in the run game today. There were holes to run through. There were backs being able to see the holes. You're just unable to hold on to the football. That is a big part, I think, of why you're seeing as many of the tight ends on the field as possible.
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7: Snap to Daniels under pressure.
8: Hey.
7: Oh, they got a blitz on the play. It's Xavier McKinney on the sack. Edgerrin Cooper is down and he is in pain at the 42-yard line. Oh my goodness.
8: That would be a devastating loss.
9: A victory for the Packers marked by what looks like it could be a devastating loss. Edgerrin Cooper injured on that sack by Xavier McKinney. And Billy, as that play was unfolding, I was isolated on Edgerrin Cooper. He's having such a big game. Oh. I was watching him. I thought that was going to be a big down for him. And I watched him go down, non-contact. He just grabbed at his heel area. And having seen, you know, Damian Lillard and mm-hmm. others in the past suffer that injury, I just, my heart sank. And it, your worst fears are likely confirmed. It looks like that is going to be a season-ending Achilles injury.
10: You could see the look back by him like, wait, what happened?
9: Yeah, someone kicked me in the
10: Somebody hit me. Oh.
9: And you see that, and that's what players say. It's like someone kicked me in the back of the leg, and then all of a sudden the pain and...
10: And shoots up, and it is a devastating injury, as Larry mentioned right there. Generally, those are highlights. That is a highlight because you get a big play. But you take one step forward, two steps back. Very similar in symbiotic as to what we've watched for a 2026 Packers team, right? Like, it felt like today you took a couple of steps forward and then a couple of steps back. There are good parts here, Drew, right? Like, you actually get a double up here with a field goal before half and a touchdown out of half. Felt like that might have been curtains there at 17-7 with an 8-play, 80-yard drive out of the break. And instead, you give up a 12-play, 84-yard touchdown drive and then turn it over twice inside the 10, and you're clinging on for dear life. So there's steps forward, but too many steps back where you just continue to make it hard on yourselves. You mentioned it, 9 penalties again here today, and they just compounded with interest. Packers unable to score on any drive where they committed an offensive penalty.
9: Speaking of penalties, there were kind of questionable pass interference calls that went both ways.
10: Very
9: one
10: fair
9: against the Buccaneers that put the Packers at the 1 yard line and eventually led to a score. And then another one later that was, they're both really questionable. I mean, highly, highly questionable.
10: Yeah, it felt like Alex Kemp and his crew just wondered, like, you know what? We haven't really thrown a flag in a while. I think we should just throw something just to make sure everyone knows that we're still here. People maybe have been just delirious in the heat. You could tell it was a problem.

0: Also, Wayne and Larry started making mention of it, and I did like that they said, we're struggling with these guys. We opened the window. I mean, we got the air conditioning rolling in here, Drew, but we did have to open the window. These boys were roasting there on the field.
1: 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Message to our affiliates. We are going until 5 o'clock today with Packers OT. Lots of ground to cover. 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
6: Of waits, looks, throws, right side, Golden, leaping grab, touchdown, Green Bay Packers. They beat Keontae Scott. Beautiful throw from Jordan Love to Matthew Golden.
1: That's music to Packers fans' ears. Jordan Love salvaging a drive with that fourth down completion to Matthew Golden. Sargento backs the pack and the community with Touchdowns for Hunger. For every Packers touchdown scored this season, Sargento donates $2,000 to help fight hunger in Wisconsin. 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Every Packers touchdown helps defeat hunger thanks to Sargento, the official cheese of the Green Bay Packers. It's the cheese I shop for when I stop at Hy-Vee, where there's a helpful smile in every aisle. Billy, we're all smiles as the Packers prevail 17-14 in the heat today, bringing their record to 2-2, heading into next week's showdown against division rival Chicago.
0: Now that's what I'm talking about, big cheese. And no cheese graters this week, all right? Let's get those out of the stadium, or at least have them being put down, because the Packers moved to 3-2. A lot of room for improvement, but nice to do it on a W.
1: A lot of room for improvement. 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
8: 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Billy, we've been picking through this. There's plenty of good, some not so good.
9: Mm-hmm.
8: The overarching story is Edgerrin Cooper suffering an Achilles tendon injury, and it looks like he might be lost for the season, which is a devastating blow to a defense already depleted without Micah Parsons. Isaiah McDuffie went in, then he left with an eye injury and came back. Does this mean more playing time for him and Tyron Hopper? How do you think that's going to shake out?
9: I got to think so. And listen, Isaiah McDuffie, you can do a lot worse than your third linebacker being Isaiah McDuffie, who, one, wears the C for you because he's on every single special teams. And he also is just a proven glue guy NFL player. Listen, I think a couple of years ago, Eric Wilson was a real good glue guy for the Packers. And you think, well, he can do better than Eric Wilson and go and get somebody else. Well, you can't always do better than him, and now he's been a starter in Minnesota for the last year and a half and played very, very well. So just because these guys are getting up in years sometimes, Drew, they still got a lot of good football left in them, and I think Isaiah McDuffie knows everything you're trying to do on defense and might be a tick slower. You're not going to have the game-changing athleticism that you do with Cooper in there, but I think intelligence-wise, you won't skip many of a beat.
8: We mentioned the three-point margin of victory, if you get down to it, was provided by Trace Mack's 58-yard field goal at the very end of the first half. That's a reminder that Steinhoffel's donates $1,000 to Special Spaces Wisconsin for every field goal by Green Bay. That means a donation of $15,000

0: 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What did you have as the turning point of the game?
1: Well, the double up that the Packers were finally able to successfully complete here in 2026. Only took four games for you to be able to score in and out of the halftime locker room. Drew, the middle eight, you'll hear football people talk about it all the time of how important it is. It's been disastrous for the Packers. You think about it just in terms of this last Thursday night. It is still a game at 17-7 against Atlanta when all of a sudden you go into a missed field goal to start that four-minute run, and then Atlanta goes down, scores a touchdown. You come out of the locker room and turn it over on downs. Here you go into the locker room with 3 points off the Edgerrin Cooper interception, 58-yard field goal by Trace Mack. I believe that's the third of 58-plus that he's made in his first three games in the regular season.
0: Impressive.
1: And then you march down with eight plays, 80 yards, touchdown to Tucker Kraft to finish it off, just over 4 minutes and 20 seconds on that drive. Sublime and maybe the best drive of the year as the Packers finish the double up and get the distance that ultimately was all they would need in the 17-14 win.
0: You can reach us on the Verizon Talk and Text line, 877-794-1973 gets you in if you want to share your thoughts on today's 17-14 victory by the Green Bay Packers. As we move forward on Packers OT, again, it's an abbreviated version. We're with you until 5 o'clock. We're going to hear from Jordan Love and Matt LaFleur. Our locker room report's brought to us by Pottawatomie Sportsbook, the official sportsbook partner of the Green Bay Packers. And when we come back, Billy's going to have a look around the league. Some interesting action around the league today. Definitely. And we've got the second slate of games on right now. But some interesting, just some very surprising, including a stunning result between the Rams and the Eagles. Mm. Stay tuned for details. 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
4: Nice play by Evan Williams, who had a nice game. 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Billy, Drew Olsen, Bill Schmidt, Packers beat the Buccaneers 17-14 on a steamy day at Raymond James Stadium. 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Packers improved to 2-2 heading into a big matchup coming up a week from today against the Chicago Bears. Time for a look around the league presented by Cousin Subs. We believe in better. And Billy, I mentioned it. You got to lead with it. That game with the Rams and the Eagles was one for the ages.
5: Yeah, Rams come back 14 points in the final 8 minutes and beat the Eagles. Eagles were undermanned without Devontae Smith and Dallas Goedert in the game, but up 20-10 in the fourth quarter. Matt Stafford and company storm back two Kyren Williams touchdowns in the fourth quarter, win it for Los Angeles. Both teams now 2-2. Elsewhere earlier, the Stunners 2-2 Patriots now as they hand the Bills their first loss at new Highmark Stadium, 29-26. Patriots come in and upset Buffalo earlier on today across the pond. Jonathan Taylor, two touchdowns, 95 yards on the ground, 30-13 Colts over the Commanders. Bears go to 3-1. Tyson Bagent started, threw the first interception to a New York Jet in over 650 days. Jets fall, though, 23-12. They're Jags over the Bengals, 22-17 in Cincy. Maybe the best game of the day, 36-24. The Giants beat the Mike LaFleur-led Arizona Cardinals. Cowboys come back and beat the Texans, 34-30 in the battle for Texas. 24-18, Ravens over the Titans. Game's going on right now. Minnesota clinging to a 6-0 lead over Miami in Minneapolis. 5:45 to go in the second there. Battle of unbeatens going on in the NFL right now. 7-7 in Las Vegas. Chiefs and Raiders. It's 3-0 Broncos over the 49ers in Santa Clara. And the reigning defending champion Seahawks up 7-3. Late stages of the first quarter, Drew, out in Seattle over the L.A. Chargers.
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7: Continuing Packers OT, Drew Wilson, Bill Schmidt with you after the Packers beat the Buccaneers 17-14 this afternoon in Tampa. We are working our way through, and we'd love to hear from you on the Verizon Talking Text Line, 877-794-1973. Our locker room reports brought to us by Pottawatomie Sportsbook, the official sportsbook partner of the Green Bay Packers. Let's head downstairs and hear from a very relieved Packers coach, Matt LaFleur, following the victory.
8: That was part of our guys' effort today. I thought we competed a full 60 minutes and found a way to get a...
9: What's the outlook for Cooper?
8: Not good. I would suspect that, yes.
9: Jordan took only two quarterback hits today. What did you think, just first glance at the O-line?
8: There were some positives. We did some good things well. We kept him clean for the most part. But there's a lot of things that we got to clean up. I mean, it feels like you were in first and 20 quite a bit, and that's not winning football. So, yes, there were some good things that we did. I thought we did a better job running the football, and... I thought that allowed us to open up some of our playbook that, you know, we haven't been doing in terms of some of the play passes. We got some explosive plays off that, so that was a positive.
10: How do you accomplish what you want to do this year without Cooper? He's such a talented player.
8: Yeah, I don't know, Pete.
10: You didn't go with Zeitler today. What was behind that decision?
8: The guy just got here this week. I think it was unfair to him. You know, we got to ramp him up, give him a ramp up period. That was our decision. You know, we just got to get him acclimated with what we're doing. And I think it would have been pretty unfair to put him in these conditions today with, you know, three practices under his belt.
10: It was a week.
8: I don't know, Pete. We're going to take it a day by day.
10: Did you think how the defense performed on that?
8: It was great. I thought JG was aggressive, and that was big time. Obviously it paid dividends. He ran, I think, three straight pressures right in a row, and it was obviously effective. It kept him out of field goal range, and you know, defensively we did enough today to win the game.
10: Did you feel like you were better offensively this week? You feel like you got some things to build on?
8: Yeah, there were some positive things, but I think that we're never going to be satisfied with scoring 17 points in a game. That's just not to our standard, and we got to find ways when we have opportunities in the red area to convert. We can't be turning the ball over. Can't have penalties. That is a stingy defense. You got to give them a lot of credit. I got

0: obviously the turnover. So a lot of stuff that we control that we're really just hurting ourselves right now, that we'll still the same stuff that we need to clean up and get better at. But, you know, both the scoring drives were two really long drives that were pretty complimentary. So I think we played better. I think that's a good defense over there as well. But there's still so much that we can clean up and be even better offense going forward. It's just the focus. You know, we gotta obviously lock in and focus more. The pre-snap penalties, the false starts, things like that, that is 100% a focus thing. You know, we got to listen in the huddle, focus on when we get to line of scrimmage and just, you know, not jump. And then obviously holding, you know, OPI, things like that. Just fundamentals, you know, stuff we can clean up and look at, get better at. But, you know, the pre-snap penalties are stuff we gotta be better at.
1: Jordan, Travis Glover hadn't played since the Philly playoff game, and Lakin obviously just got here. What was this like? Or what was this week like for you, just prepping? And I know you got to watch the tape back for those two guys, but what does it say about them and that unit as a whole to kind of bring everything together for today?
0: You know, it really felt like a normal week. Obviously, like you said, Lakin just got here, and he's a vet. I think he did a great job being able to come in, just understand our system, our terminology, obviously spend a lot of time at it, and to be able to come out and play a pretty clean game just speaks to his level of being a pro. And Glove, you know, obviously he's been here. He knows all this stuff, so that's what we expect. We expect guys to step up. You know, you've been here, you know what to do, and I think he did a great job. So it felt like a normal week coming through it, and that's usually not the case when you got a guy that's just got here this week and a guy who hasn't played, but I think they both did a great job. I think the O-line in general did a great job. We'll look at it, take a look, see what we can get better at, but just like you said, from pass pro, from run game, it felt good tonight.
2: It still seemed like it was tough to run the ball out there, but those couple of explosive runs you guys did have, is that something that gives you hope for something?
0: Definitely. You know, that's what you need. Not every run is not going to hit and be an explosive run. Obviously, there were still a couple that, you know, we didn't really get anything out of it. But I think just being able to lean on that, it helps our offense flow, and it sets up a lot of things with play action, with keepers, things like that. So something that we just got to keep leaning on, keep getting better at. But anytime you can get an explosive run, it usually sets up good things for the drive.
3: How far away are you, do you think, from really turning things around and being –
0: Not far. Not far at all. I think everybody in that locker room knows that. And it really is just a matter of coming out here and executing on Sunday. And that's where we got to do a better job of. I know what type of team we are. I know the players we got. So, you know, we're right there. And it just comes down to coming out, executing, and making plays when we get those opportunities. So that's where we got to clean it up, do a better job. But I have no doubt that we can get better and improve and be a great team.
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4: Shotgun snap to Daniels. Has time. Now under pressure. Throws left side.
3: It's there.
4: Diving interception is made by Evan Williams.
3: Evan Williams with the interception. Billy, he was all over the field today. He is really putting a stamp on things right now.
5: Phenomenal young player and continues to just blossom in this defense. Three safeties on the field is a good thing for the Packers because it means that you can get Williams, Bullard, and McKinney out there. You need all three. And Williams coming off the edge has been lethal as well. Finishes the day with a couple of blitzes and a couple of really, really good pressures of the quarterback. But that interception right there was phenomenal. Taps the knee down. One knee equals 2 feet. And Drew, he was pointing it out. He was letting them know he didn't even want Matt LaFleur to have to use a challenge. Luckily, the super special replay assist came in and got it right. So the Packers didn't have to use one. But he knew it right away. He thought he got it, and luckily did. It was a phenomenal play.
3: It was terrific. Yeah, he's fun to watch. He's fun to watch. He's since he got here, he's had a nose for the ball, and he's made plays. He and Javon Bullard look like guys you could just build that defense around. And Xavier McKinney was very active today too. He had a
5: big
3: sack.
5: Time. Yes.
3: So I don't want to forget him when we talk about the safeties.
5: Mm-hmm.
3: But I thought that was a pretty active day for all those guys.
5: Yeah, there's also another great PBU that Williams has across the middle. I think they're trying to get it to Abuka, and he just times it perfectly. Right hand smacks it down and breaks it up. Those three guys are going to be good players. And in the secondary, the injury to watch there, we talked obviously a lot about Edgerrin Cooper, but Brandon Cisse left and looked like he may have been hit to the head, may have been a little bit dinged up, definitely was hobbling as he came off under his own power, but being helped out and guided, I guess is the best way of saying it, by the training staff. The other one is, Drew, a little shout out to Keyshawn Nixon today. A couple of big time, strong physical tackles late in the game, like we've seen a lot of teams do. When you gotta have it, teams have gone towards Keyshawn Nixon. Seemed like the Buccaneers on that final drive did. He showed up with a couple of big time tackles on the outside. Kept Tampa Bay behind the sticks and ultimately helped you get off the field finally.
3: He did. So, Evan Williams, congratulations. He is our Great Clips great player of the game. When we come back, we will have our Whatever It Takes play of the game presented by Bryant Heating and Cooling. 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
5: Continuing Packers OT, Drew Olson, Bill Schmid with you from headquarters. 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Time for Whatever It Takes Play of the Game, presented by Bryant Heating and Cooling. And this one has a lot of layers to it. And it's going to be a play that, since the Packers won, it'll be a highlight that folks might show up on Reels, might show up on the SportsCenter top 10 plays of the day. It was just one of those that always entertaining in the National Football League, and it's one we're going to remember.
6: Jonnu Smith deployed in motion to the right, joining Matthew Golden. Here's the snap to Love. Looking left, looks right, swings it out right side. Got Lloyd in the flat. He's at the 30. Pulls a defender. Yeah. Down to the 21-yard line. A spectacular 12-yard gain. High-hurdling Zion McCollum. Wow, what a play by Marshawn Lloyd.
5: That's our Whatever It Takes Play of the Game, presented by Bryant Heating and Cooling. 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Marshawn Lloyd leaped a would-be tackler, clearing him barely. Mm-hmm. Might have grazed his helmet on the way over, but he hurdled a man, Billy. Now, the thing is, Marshawn Lloyd also had a fumble, and in the play right after that hurdle.
7: Correct.
5: He was guilty of a false start. That's when you get caught with your youth showing. Maybe he was excited because he knew that he had, you know, the adrenaline from that play.
7: Getting the rock again.
5: He's back in the flow, but you can't have the fumbles, and you definitely can't have a false start from your back 7 yards behind the line of scrimmage.
7: Especially, I believe it was on a 2nd and 1, so it immediately puts you back behind the sticks, and then you throw the interception, if I'm not mistaken, right? I think
5: that was the chronology,
7: So you get, again,

0: Matsui hit him yesterday. Left-hander deals. Bowers a fly ball into right. Just missed it. Or did he? Tatis is back on the warning track and makes the catch. That ball started drifting towards the gap. If he pulls it a little more, it's a home run. And now it's Contreras. And Ruben Diablo is going to come out and chat after Bowers got a good swing off on that 93-mile-an-hour fastball before the sequence with Contreras and the meeting at the mound. 10 seconds for station ID on the Brewers Radio Network.
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0: Matsui knows he dodged a bullet. For all of you thinking about last night's towering fly ball off of the tension wires, Bowers just hit that ball 107 off the bat at 47 degrees with the launch angle. Very similar and 2 degrees less.
2: Those are better metrics than the one that was hit last night. Just saying.
0: And we will put that to bed. Last night it was Contreras who hit the go-ahead home run in the seventh inning. He hits with a runner on at first base and two outs. Matsui got Terang to fly out to shallow center, and now the Bowers fly out to right. And Matsui knows that he got lucky. It's Contreras, 0 for 2 today. Matsui at the belt and coming home. It's away through a splitter. One ball, no strikes. Contreras against Matsui is 0 for 1 with 3 walks. Faced him last night and lined out to left. The 0-1 pitch. Ground ball to third. Machado gobbles it up. He's going to go the short way and get the out on Churio, and the side is retired. Hard hit ball by Contreras, but right at the wrong guy. Matsui comes in, faces three, retires all three. We go to the seventh.

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0: After Uribe back out for another inning of work, he will face 9-1-2 on what has turned out to be a perfect night for baseball in Milwaukee. Everything but the score so far. It's 2-1, and Lane's got the play-by-play for you.
1: And Abner Uribe will try to keep it at just the one-run deficit for the Brewers. Jay Cronenworth to lead things off. First pitch from Abner. Missed inside of the sinker, and it's 1-0. No one missed just in. Uribe came in and took care of Camposano to finish up the sixth inning. Now back out there for the seventh. 1-0 pitch. And that one's in there for a strike, and it's even now. One ball and one strike. Back to the top of the order in Tatis, who's looming in the on-deck circle. So 9-1-2 for the Padres here in this seventh inning. Again, a Padres 2-1 lead late. It was a 2-2 game in the seventh last night. 1-1. And a check swing. Roller to third. Ranging to his left is Hamilton. Fields and throws to first in time and takes care of Cronenworth. Nice play by Hamilton. It was a slider down below the zone, and Cronenworth, a little check swing dribbler. Hamilton covering some good ground, makes the play. And there's one out now for Tatis. And it was 2-2 last night in the seventh inning, and then Contreras had the solo home run that held up. Brewers won it 3-2 when it was all said and done. Uribe's first pitch to Tatis is right through there for a strike, and it's 0-1. Tatis 0-3 in this game here today. He is 1-8 in this series. Uribe out of the stretch. The 0-1. And he tugged on a sinker down and away at 99. Count levels at one apiece. This has been a pitcher's duel here today. Just five hits between the two teams. 1-1, swing and a miss on a slider down and away he went. And Lance Barrett, if he's learned anything, he learned he didn't need to ask for help. He just called that swing himself.
0: Good thing he didn't have to ask third base. That wasn't been his call anyway.
1: One ball and two strikes. The pitch. Down with a slider. And it's two balls and two strikes. I think there's only been one appeal with a right-handed hitter all day long to Alfonso Marquez. Two balls and two strikes on Tatis. The pitch. And he missed low with a slider. Did not chase. Not a bad miss on 2-2. Tried to get him to leave the zone. Tatis didn't do it. Now the count is full. Dustin Harris in the on-deck circle for the Padres. One out, nobody on here in this top of the seventh. 3-2 pitch. And a chopper to third. Charging it is Hamilton. It eats him up. And Tatis will be safe at first. Was not hit hard. And Hamilton was charging it, and it just climbed up his glove and into his breadbasket, and Tatis reaches on an E5. That's the third error of this game for the Brewers. And the difference in this game right now is the unearned run that came in the top of the fifth inning. Very uncharacteristic-like for the Brewers.
2: Probably thinking about the speed of Tatis before he had the baseball in his glove.
1: Here's Dustin Harris. First pitch. Check swing, foul tip into the mid of Contreras, and it's 0-1. Well, if anybody can roll up a ground ball double play, it's Abner Uribe. He's been so good at that over the course of his young career. Harris steps out of the box for a brief moment. Tatis and all his speed over at first base. 38 stolen bases on the season for Tatis during the regular season. Uribe is 0-1. And a slider in there for a strike. It's 0-2. 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Only one other game today in Major League Baseball. That is the Game 2 of the NLDS between the Dodgers and the Braves in L.A. That game gets started at 7 o'clock tonight. No balls and two strikes here on Harris.

0: Harris. Uribe out of the stretch, spins, throws to first, and Tatis was back in time. So Abner uses a disengagement, trying to put up a zero here in this seventh inning. Crowd putting their hands together, trying to encourage Uribe. Healthy lead for Tatis. Another throw to first. They almost got him, but Bowers didn't catch the ball. He catches the ball, that's probably a close play over at first. Not sure they get him, but it would have been close. But now both disengagements have been used. And so advantage goes to Tatis if he wants to try to swipe a bag here. That's definitely going to be close if he catches it. No balls and two strikes on Harris. Uribe kicks, delivers, and missed low with a slider. It is 1-2. A couple of lefties up in the Brewers bullpen. Aaron Ashby and Shane Drouin both playing catch. Out there in the Brewers pit. Abner looks in. The 1-2 to Harris. Missed down with another slider. And it evens at 2 balls and 2 strikes. 41,683 here today. And they are hoping for some late inning magic from the Brewers. First thing is first. They need a zero out of Uribe right here. Two-two pitch. And a fly ball. Shallow left, racing out is Hamilton, calling everybody off. Now Churio calls him off, takes charge, makes the catch for the second out of the inning. Jackson wasn't messing around that time. He was going to call him off. He had the angle at it. And now here's Manny Machado, runner at first and two outs. The boos again. They will never stop. Machado steps in there, 0 for 2 with a walk and a run scored in this game so far here today. First pitch, slider missed low, and it's 1-0. Manny Machado could go golfing in the offseason. When he walked to the first tee, there would be a Brewers fan there to boo him. One ball and no strikes on Machado. The pitch, missed down and away with a sinker at 98. And it's 2 balls and no strikes. And now Contreras coming out to talk to Uribe. So a Pottawatomie Sportsbook trip to the mound. Wall-to-wall screens, Elite Dining, and over 95 kiosks. It's a fan's dream, Pottawatomie Sportsbook. Become a legend. Very brief conversation. Ball has come onto the field of play out in left center, so Garrett Mitchell goes and retrieves it and tosses it into the Brewers bullpen. Again, Drouin and Ashby getting loose in the Brewers pen. Jackson Merrill looms a couple of batters away. 2 balls and no strikes here. Uribe set at the belt in the pitch. And that one missed, but it's challenged by Contreras.
1: Pitch is called a ball, they catch a challenge.
0: And he's going to win this one. Lance Barrett going to be overturned once again. Boom. Challenge is brought to you by Pella Windows and Doors of Wisconsin. Contreras has been on it today.
2: Lance Barrett hasn't.
0: Contreras has been Lee Corso behind the plate. Not so fast, my friend. 2 balls and 1 strike on Machado. The pitch. And a slider missed low. 3-1. The count here on Manny Machado. Had a good night last night. Went 2-for-4 with a double. He's had a very good postseason so far. After a somewhat down regular season. 3-1. Down and away. Walked him. So he walks Machado. And now he's going to deal with Ty France. This is probably the last batter for Uribe. He'll get France here. You've got the lefty Merrill in the on-deck circle, so the two lefties that are up in the pen. It'll be one of them depending on the outcome of this at-bat. Contreras steps in front of home plate, rolls through the signs.

0: France had the RBI single back in the first inning. He is one for two today. He's reached twice. Abner looks at second in the pitch. And a slider in there for a strike, that it's 0-1. It's challenged by France. There's not been one missed yet by a batter or a catcher when challenging, and this one's going to keep that streak going. Another overturn on Lance Barrett. That slider missed just a touch low. And it's one ball and no strikes on France. Uribe looks at second. And a 1-0 pitch. And a ground ball right side. That's going to get into right field for a base hit. Tatis around third. Charging it is Frelick. The throw is going to go to third. They're going to have Machado at third. Tatis was rounding third. They're going to count the run at the plate. So Tatis got to the plate before the third out was made at third. But Frelick guns down Machado, trying to go first to third on the play. But the run counts. It is 3-1 San Diego as we go to the bottom of the seventh here in Milwaukee. And we'll keep it right here as we bring you God Bless America at American Family Field for game two of the National League Divisional Series.
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1: Well, the Padres push an unearned run across to the top of the seventh inning. The difference in this game right now is two unearned runs, one in the top of the fifth, and then that one in the top of the seventh. It's a 3-1 Padres lead. As we go to the bottom of the seventh inning, and Yuki Matsui stays out there on the mound for the Padres. Garrett Mitchell to lead things off for the crew. So you got some lefties due up here against the lefty Matsui. First offering to Garrett is low for a ball. It's 1-0. 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Here's the 1-0 to Mitchell. And he took a little bit low. It is two balls and no strikes.
2: This is such a big run that the Padres scored in the top half of the seventh inning.
1: Against this bullpen, every run has to be earned. 2-0 pitch. That's way outside. Three balls and no strikes. Brewers would not scoff at a leadoff walk here. In fact, they would be just fine with it. Bradley Rodriguez is getting loose in the Padres bullpen. Shane Groen getting loose by himself in the Brewers' pen. 3-0 to Mitchell. That one's in there for a strike, and it's 3-1. Mitchell today 0-for-2 with a pair of strikeouts. Matsui's 3-1. And a ground ball back up the middle into right center field. A base hit for Garrett Mitchell. Leadoff walk. Well, leadoff base hit. Even better. Leadoff man aboard for the second consecutive inning. Imperative the Brewers do something with it. Here's Christian Yelich, the captain. Started that rally in the fifth with a double into the right field corner. Lefty-lefty matchup here between Matsui and Yelich. Crowd activated. First offering. Yelich took outside. Maybe a touch high. It's 1-0. Yelich 0-for-4 with a pair of strikeouts against Matsui in his career. The 1-0 pitch. Yelich took outside. Didn't miss by much, but it missed with a fastball. It's two balls and no strikes. Speed at first with Garrett Mitchell. Bottom of the seventh inning, a 3-1 Padres lead. Matsui out of the stretch. The 2-0. Yelich a swing and a miss. Fastball at 92. And it's 2-1. Yelich with a couple of hits in this series already. 2-1. Swing and a foul tip. And it's two balls and two strikes. Got a piece of the glove of Freddie Fermin, who's now in there as the catcher for the Padres, taking over for Camposano.
2: Came in late yesterday, too, and got a deflection off of his supporter.
1: That's one way of putting it. Yeah. Mm-hmm. Nothing untrue about what you said. Two balls and two strikes. Matsui looks at first. And a pitch. Ground ball in. So just beyond the third base bag, foul at that third base line. Thought maybe Yelich had threaded the needle with a bouncer inside that third base bag, but it was plenty foul. They have him shifted as much as you can shift these days. Playing him to pull on the infield in a big way. They play him the other way in the outfield.

0: Two balls and two strikes to the count. One on, nobody out here in the seventh. Matsui kicks and delivers. Yelich should drive to center. Back goes Merrill. Merrill at the track. He jumps up and makes the catch right in front of the wall. Mitchell has to retreat back to first. And there is one away. Yelich gave it a ride. 106 off the bat. Merrill was tracking it the entire way. And ended up making the catch right at the wall with a little jump. Don't know if that one's getting out, but a well-struck ball all the same. And now here's Sal Freeland. Matsui. First offering to Sal. Swing and a miss. Sal was trying to tie this game up with that swing. Fastball at 92. Sal drove in the only run of this game for the Brewers. Back in the fifth inning. An RBI single. Here's the 0-1. Popped foul and out of play, third base side. And Frelick behind, no balls and two strikes. Matsui came on and finished the sixth inning for Michael King. He's trying to go two innings here. He's had the benefit of seeing a lot of left-handers. Now he steps off and uses a disengagement. Nothing in two on Freeland. Here's the pitch. Sal took high. It's 1-2. Sal was not in the lineup last night. Luis Lara got the start. With Frelick in there today against Michael King, who he's had a lot of success against. And still in there to face the lefty Matsui here. 1-2 pitch. Down and in with a splitter. And the count is even at two balls and two strikes. Brewers have everybody left on their bench. Two and two on Sal, putting together a good at-bat here against Matsui. The pitch. Down in the dirt. Locked by Fermin nicely, and the count goes full. It is 3-2. We'd love to get that tying run aboard here. Cooper Pratney on deck circle. There is only one out in the inning. Matsui looks over at first. Mitchell with a conservative lead. 3-2 pitch. Popped up foul. Out of play, third base side. Frelick stays alive.
1: Sal's taking some hacks today against Yuki Matsui.
0: He is not trying to punch a ball through the left side here. He is taking home run cuts. He is thinking 2024 wild card right now. Three, two to Frelick. Took high and he walks. And he slams that bat down with a little emotion as he trots to first. Sal almost looked disappointed. But he passes the baton. That's going to be it for Yuki Matsui. Craig Stammen is out of the dugout. We've got a North Shore adult diaper pitching change for the Padres here. Matsui walks Frelick. The Brewers have first and second and one away. 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It is 3-1 Padres, but the Brewers are threatening here in the bottom of the seventh on the Brewers Radio Network, presented by American Family Insurance.
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6: Bradley Rodriguez takes over on the mound for the Padres. He pitched in yesterday's game as well. Rodriguez, an inning and a third. He came in right after Robbie Ray exited in the third inning. And he pitched well. No hits allowed, no runs allowed. He walked one, struck out a pair. Brewers have first and second and one away. And that sound you hear are not boos. It is Coop, as it's Cooper Pratt, coming to the plate here for the crew. We talked about last night feeling like a game five and game one. Well, game two has felt a lot like it. Just a continuation of it. 3-1 Padres. Pitch down and away to Pratt, and it's 1-0. We will not have fingernails left before this series is over. If you've got any left now. The series has delivered on all levels. 1-0. And a chopper foul back behind home plate. It's 1-1 on Cooper. It's been everything we thought this series might be coming into it. Mitchell at second. Frelick at first. Plenty of speed on the base paths for the Brewers. The 1-1. That's outside. And it's 2 balls, 2-1 strike. Good take on a changeup down and away from Rodriguez. Bottom of the order up here. Can they contribute to a rally? 2-1. Cooper took outside of the fastball. And it's 3 balls, 2-1 strike. And a good count to try to get after something if you're Cooper Pratt. Pratt took a strike right down the middle. A sinker at 98. Count is full. It is 3 balls and 2 strikes on Cooper. Cooper's going to use his timeout and step out of the box. Very briefly. And now Pratt back in there. Rodriguez from the stretch sets up on the first base side of the rubber. He looks back at Mitchell. And the 3-2. Chopper left side. Machado instead gives way to Bogarts. The throw to second is in time to get Frelick. Very close play at second. And the Brewers will hold things up and see if they want to challenge it. But they get the middle runner, and the Brewers will have runners on the corners with 2 outs here. And David Hamilton coming to the plate. Bogarts fed Cronenworth, and it just got there before Frelick got to the bag. Frelick going

0: in with a foot first slide. And it just beat him. Very, very close.
1: Bogaerts threw a palm ball over to Jake Cronenworth at second base.
0: So here's David Hamilton. Runners on the corners and two away. Rodriguez, first pitch. And a swing and a miss. Swung to a changeup. It's 0-1. So Pratt at first on the fielder's choice. Hamilton 0 for 2. Strikeout and a pop-up in foul territory. Here's a chopper to second base. Charging it is Cronenworth. Bobbles, throws to first. He threw it away. Oh, my goodness. He threw it into the camera well. Mitchell scores from third. Pratt ends up at third. And the Brewers are within a run. Hamilton will go to second on the air. Oh, just a little bobble from Cronenworth. And then in a panic, he threw it away. It's a 3-2 ball game. And maybe just as importantly, it gets Jackson Chourio to the plate with two runners in scoring position. The speed of David Hamilton coming into play.
1: And a smart play by Cooper Pratt running by Jake Cronenworth. He slowed up just to distract him enough, and maybe that's what caused the initial bobble and then the throwaway.
0: Some savvy base running by Cooper Pratt. Now Ruben Niebla is out to talk things over with Bradley Rodriguez. There is action in that bullpen. I got to think that might be Mason Miller. They didn't go to him last night. And he is up. And he is getting loose out of that bullpen for San Diego. So here you go. This might be the moment in this game. Brewers have second and third. They got their guy at the plate in Jackson Chourio. Trailing 3-2. This was the score of last night's game in favor of the Brewers. We talk about it every time he comes to the plate in big spots. Jackson Chourio relishing the spotlight. Wanting these moments. And so often delivering in these very moments. First pitch to him. Takes a strike. It's 0-1.

0: Rodriguez looks back at Hamilton at second. The 0-1. That missed outside. Fastball at 99. It's one ball and one strike.
1: Lane, if you're the Padres, you might consider with a base open pitching around Jackson Churio.
0: They may not intentionally walk him, but they may not give him anything to get aggressive with. That's exactly right. 1-1. Fly ball fouling out of play. First base side, 1-2. Came after him that time. And the first pitch was aggressive, too. I'm with you. If I've got first base open, knowing his track record, I don't think I'm giving him anything. But they've come right after him here. One ball and two strikes on Churio. Rodriguez, the pitch. Missed outside. Nearly threw that one away. And it's two balls and two strikes on Jack Jack. 0 for 2 today. Was hit by a pitch back in the sixth. Had the two-run home run in the third inning of last night's game. Ground ball left side. Bogart stays down on it. Fields throws to first. Jackson almost beat it out. They got him by half a step, and the inning is over. But the Brewers get a run back, and they close the gap to just one run. They trail it 3-2 as we head to the eighth on the Brewers Radio Network, presented by American Family Insurance.
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6: Well, each one of these games has felt like a series wrapped into one game, and we still got two more innings to go in this one. We go to the eighth inning, 3-2 Padres. And back in with the play-by-play, here's Jeff Levering.
7: Thanks so much, Lane. It's Aaron Ashby coming in to face Jackson Merrill to open up this eighth inning. A 3-2 ball game. Ashby, 5-up, 5-down in last night's game. Pitch to Merrill. Ground ball right side. Terang ranging, diving. It's under his glove and a base hit for Jackson Merrill. 98-mile-an-hour sinker just out of the reach of Bryce Terang. Even if he fields that ball cleanly, not sure if he has an opportunity to throw out the speedy Jackson Merrill. So the leadoff man is on to start the eighth inning. First base hit of the division series for Merrill. He is now 1-for-9. Rather than Hayes, the DH, Samad Taylor will pinch hit. Thinking about a potential bunt situation, Taylor takes over the DHing role. Hayes struck out back in the sixth inning in his lone at bat. Hamilton in on the grass at third, squaring to bunt, and it's a good bunt. Right in front of the mound. Nobody's at first base. And Taylor will reach on a base hit bunt. Bowers and Terang did not communicate appropriately, and nobody was covering the first base bag. Samad Taylor with a bunt base hit. So in a C&I single through the right side, now a bunt base hit back to the mound. And Xander Bogaerts bats with nobody out and two men on base. Today's eighth inning brought to you by the Wisconsin Laborers District Council, representing 9,000 skilled union laborers throughout Wisconsin. Learn more at liunawisconsin.org and feel the power. I'll tell you, the Brewers defensively do not look like themselves this afternoon in game two. They have made three errors, and that was a mental mistake. Stuff they work on all the time. Now Bogaerts, 0-for-2. Will take low and a challenge? No. Contreras tapped the helmet. And it will be granted. It was a very late challenge from Contreras. He tapped the helmet. Lance Barrett didn't see it. And now
8: the catcher is challenging the pitch.
7: And now finally Lance Barrett says, hey, we challenged it, but it was a while ago. And I think for Contreras, he might want it back. Because it's a ball.
8: Call is confirmed. Milwaukee has one.
7: That didn't miss by much. There have been much larger misses. That is the first time.

0: time that Lance Barrett has been correct on a challenge today. All challenges brought to you by Pella Windows and Doors of Wisconsin. 1-0 on Xander Bogaerts. Ashby could use a ground ball double play right now. Good speed on the bases all the way around. And the 1-0. Bogaerts looked at a strike. Fastball at 98. 1-1. Bogaerts 1-for-5 in the series with a pair of walks. And the Brewers are in the pressure cooker. Chad Patrick loosening in the Brewers' pen. The 1-1. Bogaerts fouled it back. One ball and two strikes. Brewers won game one. Dramatic fashion. Seventh inning go-ahead home run from William Contreras. Final score is 3-2. This game, 3-2. Top of the eighth inning. Padres lead by one. 1-2 pitch. Check swing at a ball low and a changeup. Two balls and two strikes. And the Brewers have made three errors, leading to two Padres runs. One in the fifth and one in the seventh. The Brewers capitalizing in the seventh inning on a Padres error. 3-2 our score is Ashby at the belt and coming home on 2-2. Bogaerts a pop-up right side and in the seats foul. Count remains two balls and two strikes. Packed house, nearly 42,000 in the ballpark. Very limited seats, if any. Standing room about three rows deep in every section. Series continues in San Diego on Tuesday night. Two balls, two strikes. Ashby deals again. And a curveball is taken low. Good pitch, but no swing from Bogaerts. He thought about it. He's got a keen eye. Always has. Full count. Ashby throws. And he struck him out looking. Fastball in the inside corner. And Aaron Ashby gets out number one. Now roll yourself a double play with Fermin at the plate. His first at-bat of the day. That was a perfect sinker on the inside corner. And it locked up Xander Bogaerts. And that pitch from Ashby registered at 100 miles an hour on the nose. Fermin at the plate. Two men on, one away. Ashby's pitch. Swing and a miss. He chased the first pitch fastball. Said it was a sinker at 94. I got to believe that was a changeup. Hawkeye's having a tough day, much like Lance Barrett is behind the dish. 0-1 on Freddie Fermin. The pitch. Swing and a miss. And it's nothing at two. Fermin has never faced Aaron Ashby. Quite the time to be coming in and facing somebody for the first time. 0-2 the count. Ashby deals. Ground ball, second base. Terang goes to second. That's one. On to first. Two. Double play. And a pump of the fist from Aaron Ashby. The Brewers roll it up, 4-6-3. Ashby out of the jam. Terang, Bowers, Contreras due up in the eighth. Down a run, 3-2 in game two of the division series on the Brewers Radio Network, presented by American Family Insurance.
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6: On against Mason Miller, who has one career six-out save. He did it back in 2024 with the A's. He pitched two innings twice this year, the last in the beginning of September. He faces Bryce Terang. Bowers to follow, then Contreras. A 3-2 Padres lead. The pitch to Terang, down and in. Fastball at 101. Round up, 102. Terang today, 0 for 3. Looking at some redemption. High. One ball, I should say two balls and no strikes on Bryce Terang.
7: Remember, the Brewers saw him in San Diego in August. He struggled with some command. Still figured it out because his stuff is that good, but fell behind in a lot of counts.
6: 2-0. In there for a strike, and it's 2-1. You got the guys at the plate that you want to have against Mason Miller, who had a 167 earned run average. Strike two. Oh. Blistered in there at 102. Big gap in right center for Terang as he chokes up on the bat. Two balls, two strikes. Miller into his stretch. Here it comes. Swing and a miss into the mitt of Fermin. Miller comes back after falling behind. Two balls, no strikes, and punches out Bryce Terang. And now it's Bowers. Well, a bunch of sports being played all at the same time. It's important to make sure you've got a food for all seasons like Usinger's. Beef Franks for baseball, brats for football. Summer sausage for hoops, Canadian bacon for hockey. Remember, Usinger's is always in season. First pitch to Bowers, breaking ball strike, and a challenge from Bowers.
8: Pitch is called a strike, the batter challenge.
6: Brought to you by Pella Windows and Doors of Wisconsin. It's low.
8: Ball's overturned.
6: There has been one correct call from Lance Barrett today on his challenges. That's it. So 1-0 on Bowers, who just missed one in his last appearance at the plate against Yuki Matsui. Hit it a mile high. The 1-0. That's a slider for a strike. Bowers, no challenge. One ball, one strike. And the Brewers have one hit on their roster against Mason Miller. That's Andrew Vaughn. 1-1. Slider low and in the dirt. Two balls and one strike. Bunch of offers otherwise. Rally caps are on already for the Brewers. Miller did not pitch in the game last night. 2-1. Slider strike. He is seeing.

0: nothing but sliders from Mason Miller. Sitting there waiting for that 102 to 104 mile an hour fastball. And then he flips four straight sliders at 88 to 89 miles an hour. Two balls, two strikes on Bowers. Deep and straight away in the outfield. Miller kicks and deals. Swing and a miss, and another slider, and Bowers strikes out. He saw five straight sliders. Back-to-back Ks for Mason Miller. And now it's Contreras. Baseball season, better known as Shandy season. Baseball fans, Line & Kugel's Summer Shandy. Refreshing Weiss beer, natural lemonade flavor. Line & Kugel's flavor of the moment. Contreras against Miller. 0 for 3 on the day is Contreras. 3-2 Padres lead in the eighth. The pitch. Slider low. He's thrown six straight sliders. Does he throw a seventh straight slider? We'll find out. He's coming home. Heater, and it's popped up. And boy, Contreras was ready for it. Frustrated with himself, it's Tatis who comes in and makes the catch in shallow right. A fastball at 101 right down the middle. Contreras had one to hit and missed it. So we go to the ninth inning. Padres 3, Brewers 2 on the Brewers Radio Network, presented by American Family Insurance.
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0: Over on the mound in the top half, inning number 9, with the Padres leading it by a score of 3-2. Jake Cronenworth, Fernando Tatis Jr., and Dustin Harris, the scheduled hitters. And it will be Mason Miller's bottom of the ninth inning, barring any craziness. McGill's pitch is a strike. Whoa. McGill, an inning and a third last night to pick up the save. Struck out a pair, allowed the base hit, and that was all. 0 for 3 is Cronenworth. Fly out, ground out, pop out. The pitch. Off the end of the bat, into center field for Garrett Mitchell. Makes the catch. One up and one down in the ninth inning. 10 seconds, station identification of the Brewers Radio Network.

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1: Trevor McGill wants a new baseball. Frustrated with Lance Barrett behind home plate. He's not the only one. 3-2 Padres with Lane Grindle, Josh Maurer, Kent Sommerfeld, Jeff Levering.

0: Tatis, and a breaking ball is called for a ball. 1-0. He has still yet to throw a curveball for a strike in his two appearances in the division series. 1-0. There's a curveball for a strike. 1-1. Tatis faced McGill, who came in out of the bullpen with a couple of men on base, and he struck out Tatis on three straight fastballs. 1-1 pitch. Swing and a miss and a curveball and a feeble cut from Tatis. 1-2. Padre bullpen is silent. The ninth inning will belong to Mason Miller. 1-2 pitch. Fly ball to deep left. Back goes Churio at the warning track at the wall. Jumps and makes the catch right in front of the fence. Two away. Didn't sound off the bat like Tatis got it all. Churio was tracking it the entire way. Had a bead on, a little bunny hop right in front of the fence. Would not have gotten out of the ballpark. Tatis really didn't believe he got it either. Two outs for Dustin Harris. Harris today, an RBI back in the fifth inning. And the pitch is a strike. Potential inning-ending double play ball that he beat out to drive in a run. Two unearned runs scored by the Padres today. One unearned run scored by the Brewers. Those are the differences in the game. 3-2 San Diego, top of the ninth. The pitch is low. The count evens at a ball and a strike. 97-mile-an-hour fastball. And McGill says, I want a new baseball. Grab some rosin from the rosin bag. It's a new ball from William Contreras. The Brewers in the ninth will have Mitchell, Yelich, and Frelick scheduled against Mason Miller. The pitch, high fly into center. Over a few steps is Garrett Mitchell. He is there. He makes the catch. Trevor McGill was already in the dugout at the time that that catch was made. Three up, three down go the Padres. Bottom of the ninth coming up. 3-2 San Diego on the Brewers Radio Network. 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
2: Who lead it 3-2 going into the bottom of the ninth inning. Garrett Mitchell will face Mason Miller first. Mitchell 0-for-2 of the strikeout in his career against Miller. Trying to even the series going back to San Diego. The pitch is a breaking ball for a strike on Garrett. Through 12 pitches in the eighth inning, struck out a pair. 0-1, the count on Garrett Mitchell. Can catch up to a fastball with the best of them. One pitch, little chopper hit towards the bag, right in front of the bag. Bogaerts has it, throws to first, and it's picked by Ty France to get Garrett Mitchell. That play looked ugly, but the Padres made it a 6-3 ground out. Baseball bounced just in front of the bag, and then Bogaerts double clutched, got rid of it, a low throw, and Ty France picked it clean. Now it's Yelich, whose drive to center field back in the seventh inning was caught right at the yellow line by Jackson Merrill in center. Pitch to Yelich. Breaking ball, strike. Gets ahead with that slider. Yelich is 0-for-1 with a strikeout against Mason Miller, his only at bat. Yelich a double to break up the perfect game in the fifth. 0-1. Breaking ball outside. One ball, one strike. Mason Miller, as we told you, has only had one two-inning save in his career, and it came in 2024 with the A's. 1-1. Outside, another breaking ball. Two balls and one strike. Three-two San Diego, bottom of the ninth inning. 2-1. Up and away. Three balls and a strike. Miller does not walk many. Usually you got to earn it against Mason Miller. He walked 26 batters this season. Pitch. And that is way outside. Ball four. He threw a slider and the Brewers have the tying run on for Sal Frelo. Orthopedic Associates of Wisconsin, walk ortho ASAP, walk right in, there is a difference. So Frelick hits against Mason Miller. 0-for-2 with a strikeout and a lineout. Miller has allowed three home runs all season, by the way. He's never given up a run in the postseason. The pitch. Sal took a strike, and Frelick will challenge.
3: Pitch call strike, the batter.
2: He was looking to see if they still have one left. Brought to you by Pella Windows and Doors of Wisconsin, and it's a ball. Hey, Lance Barrett's had a bad day.
4: That is, by my count, the ninth overturn.
2: Yep. 9-for-10 in overturns.
4: Nine times.
2: It's a Rooney special for Lance Barrett. So 1-0 the count on Frelick. Here's the pitch. Runner goes. Throw down to second base. And it's not in time. Yelich swipes second. The tying run is in scoring position. Delta Dental stolen base for Christian Yelich. He got a great jump on Mason Miller. It's a good throw from Fermin.
4: Jeff, I'm not sure that was a strike either.
2: We count 1-1. I think you're right, Lane. All it takes is one swing now from Sal. Here's the pitch. Slider missed down and away, and now a challenge from Fermin. Padres have both of theirs left. Brought to you by Pella Windows and Doors of Wisconsin. It's a strike, just did catch the bottom of the strike zone. Another overturn. 1-2 on Frelick, Pratt's on deck. The set by Miller, time run at second base, the pitch. Down, low and away.

two balls and two strikes. For me, in reminding Mason Miller, don't forget about Christian Yelich at second base. He's getting some big secondary leads. Best outfield arm is in right with Tatis. 2-2 pitch. Curveball outside. Three balls and two strikes. Again, this is Mason Miller's second inning. He has not had a two-inning save in over 2 years. Bullpen is silent for San Diego. Full count on Freelick. The pitch. Ball four. Breaking ball up and out of the zone. Freelick draws another walk. Cooper Pratt will be called back, and Andrew Vaughn will pinch hit against Mason Miller. Vaughn has the only hit on the Brewers roster against Miller. And Pat Murphy calling out all shots. Using every last chip that he can. Vaughn hits for Pratt in the bottom of the ninth inning. Tying run at second, winning run at first. He's 1-for-2 lifetime against Mason Miller. Ruben Niebla, pitching coach, out to chat. Fans on their feet, hoping for a comeback. The Brewers have not led in this game. They took the lead in the seventh inning in last night's game. Vaughn pinch hits against Mason Miller. Vaughn came off the bench in last night's game and had a base hit in the seventh. That was against Maury Hone. Play him to the opposite field. Yelich outstanding speed at second. Freelick the runner at first. First pitch to Vaughn. Breaking ball strike on the inside corner. Vaughn, who did not challenge a single pitch all season long. Nothing different in the postseason. It was a strike anyway. A lot of sliders in this ninth inning from Mason Miller, by the way. He steps off the back of the rubber to reset. He digs back in. Two walks in the inning for Miller. 26 pitches total. The pitch. Slider, strike, nothing in two. He's thrown two straight sliders to Andrew Vaughn, who had 306 in the regular season. He buckled those legs. Big gap in left center. 0-2 pitch. Little flare, shallow center. Right there is Merrill to make the catch. Two away. And rather than David Hamilton, Gary Sanchez will come off the bench and pinch hit. Sanchez makes his postseason debut in this at-bat in terms of a debut of this postseason. Gary Sanchez during the regular season at 209 with a dozen homers. The entire Padres infield gets together. Sanchez has 128 career plate appearances in the playoffs. He's hit seven homers, none since the 2020 playoffs with the Yankees. He was last in the playoffs with the Brewers in 2024 and was 2-for-7 in that series against the Mets. Tying run at second base and Christian Yelich in the bottom of the ninth inning. Mason Miller at 28 pitches. He is through an inning and two-thirds. He's walked two batters in the ninth. Trying to pick up just his second career two-inning save. Tying run at second, winning run at first in the bottom of the ninth and a 3-2 Padres lead. Sun setting. Miller throws to Sanchez. Low.

0: And knocked down by Fermin. 103 mile an hour fastball from Mason Miller. No doubles defense on the infield. Machado hugging the line. They are deep all the way around in the outfield. Churio's on deck. Two outs, two on. The pitch. Sanchez took it high. Two balls, no strikes. That one at 102.
1: This is where the old traject machine hopefully comes in handy. He's been taking cuts, I'm sure, against Mason Miller for the last couple of innings in that tunnel.
0: He's ahead in the count. Two balls and no strikes. Miller with his sign. And a turn back towards second base. Yelich is back. No throw from Miller. What a series so far. One-run game last night, a one-run game this afternoon. Two balls, no strikes on Gary Sanchez. The pitch. In there for a strike and a challenge from Sanchez. I mean, he had to, right? He had to. It wouldn't be a game without a Gary Sanchez challenge. And it's a strike. Just the second confirmed correct call on a challenge today for Lance Barrett.
1: Right spot to do it in, though, for
0: yes,
1: Gary.
0: Have to. I mean, that's the difference between a 3-0 count.
1: Yeah.
0: 2-1 on Gary Sanchez. Uses his timeout. Digs a new foothole. All it takes is one. Sanchez against Mason Miller. The 2-1. Breaking ball, strike on the inside corner. Didn't have a challenge left. That one buckled Gary. And a pitch that was right on the inside corner. Miller missed his spot. It backed up on Gary Sanchez. So he's seen two fastballs. He has seen two sliders. Where does Mason Miller go? Freddie Fermin. Two balls, two strikes, two outs. Game two of the division series. Brewers are down by a run. Miller kicks and throws. Low. Three balls and two strikes. A fastball at 103. And now everybody will be in motion. A ball to the outfield scores Yelich. Churio again on deck. Sanchez against Mason Miller. The 3-2 pitch on the way. Ball four, breaking ball inside, and the bases are loaded for that man, Jackson Churio. And the tying run is 90 feet away, so you're looking at a wild pitch. That could bring a run home. We'll have a pinch runner at first base. Sanchez will leave. Joey Ortiz will run for him. The run over at first base means nothing. Jackson Churio against Mason Miller, and this is the at-bat that you want. Grab your popcorn, folks. This is what it's all about. You couldn't script a better situation if you're just a baseball fan. Churio, who had the game-tying home run in last night's game, 0-for-3 with a hit-by-pitch in game two. He has faced Miller three times. He's 0-for-3. Here's the pitch. Swing and a miss. And it's 0-1. He came after him with a fastball. And it was a firm one on the inner third. Churio was geared up for it. Came up empty. That one was for Jackson. 0-1 the count. Tying run at third. Winning run at second. The pitch. Missed outside. Another fastball at 102. One ball, one strike. Nobody can square up a fastball better than Churio. 36 pitches for Mason Miller, trying to get one more out for the Padres. The 1-1. Swing and a miss again. Big cut from Churio. Fastball at 102. He is coming after Jackson. That was right down the middle. One ball and two strikes on Jackson Churio. Not messing around with the breaking stuff. And now time used by Churio as he steps out of the box. There have been some pitches to hit by these Brewers hitters the last couple

of innings against Miller, but when it's coming in at 102 and 103, easier said than done. Brewers down to their final strike. Yelich the tying run at third. One and two to count on Churio. Here's the pitch. Fouled back into the net. Oh, man, he was on it. And that one at 104 from Mason Miller. Right on the outside corner. And Churio hit it right into the net behind home plate. Smelling the barrel of the bat. One ball, two strikes. The pitch. Curveball low. Two balls, two strikes. What a take from Jackson Churio. I mean, the intestinal fortitude on that kid. Two and two on Churio. Bases full of Brewers. Here's the pitch. Line drive. Bases!

0: to be kidding me. Three walks by the Brewers to set up the 22-year-old Jackson Churio, and he shines like he always does. A fastball at 101 miles an hour, outer third about thigh high. And he hit it right back where it came from. Yelich, no doubt, was going to score. And Sal Frelick with a belly flop slide at home plate touches home. And the Brewers take a commanding 2-0 series lead out to San Diego.
1: Man, is this team special. Kid is 22 years old, and he just keeps coming up in the biggest spots and delivering every single time.
0: The 40th pitch of the outing for Mason Miller. And Jackson Churio hit a missile right back up the middle, and the Brewers come from behind again and take a 4-3 victory and a 2-0 series lead out to the West Coast. Unbelievable. All of the mistakes the Brewers made defensively today, the three errors, it matters not. Because Jackson Churio and the rest of the offense drawing walks, being relentless offensively, set it up for the kid. And we got a game three coming your way on Tuesday, and the Brewers have an opportunity to put it away in San Diego in the hostile territory. An incredible effort by this Brewers team today. Nobody has sat down. I don't think anybody left. Knowing this crowd and knowing what this team has done, they know exactly what this team does. They know they have the ability to come back. They have done it time in and time out.
1: We talked in the open, Jeff, about yesterday being the inverse of these two teams a little bit. That ninth inning was Brewers all the way.
0: We've got Sal Frelick down in the Brewers dugout. Sal, can you hear us? He's putting a headset on down there.
1: You just put it over your ears.

0: I think I got you guys. It's a little loud down here.
1: Yeah, it's a little loud, pal, you think?
0: Where you guys at? Are you up there?
1: Yeah, we're up here, buddy. We're up in the booth. We're just excited for you. Sal, take me through first and foremost. Hey, buddy.
0: I got you guys.
1: Hey, I got you. Got you. First and foremost, you're at bat to set everything up. Of course, Yelly draws the walk. You draw a walk. You're seeing the ball well. Mason Miller is throwing a million out there on the mound. But how about this kid, Jackson Churio, huh?
0: Yeah, I mean, you kind of look there at that inning. And it's all set around, can we get the bat in 11's hands? So, again, you don't get too many hits off that guy. No, we had one that inning. It was three walks. So you're just trying to get runners on, but that guy doesn't give up multi-hit innings, and you're hoping to get a guy to second and get your guy to the plate, and that's what we did there. And it's no surprise if anybody in the dugout, he got the job done.
2: Sal, you just said it, trying to get 11 to the plate. So the Gary Sanchez at bat before, how big was that? Just to fight his way through that at bat and get himself on base to extend the inning to Jackson.
0: Yeah, I mean, all those at bats there, right? Like with Yelly on second, it's really selfless baseball, right? Everybody wants to play hero. You dream of those kind of moments. But at the same time, you got to give what the pitcher gives you. And you can't try to do too much. And I think that's exactly why you saw Murph throw out there, Gary and Vonnie, just veteran dudes taking what they give them. And you just saw Gary there get down with two strikes right on right, came off the bench. People don't know how hard it is to hit off the bench. And for him to draw the walk there, it was just kind of this big victory. And saw that guy walk up to the plate, kind of knew it was over.
1: Sal, belly flop slide at home plate. I mean, that's perfect. It's vintage you, man.
0: Yeah.
1: What's that feel like to score the winning run in a playoff game?
0: That's unbelievable. I just remember when I was on second, I said, he's going to hit a ball because he hits every ball 110. So I was going to have to get on my horse there, make sure I got a good secondary, and cut that third base pillow pretty tight. So, just all the credit to Sticks there.
1: Sal, go get yourself a drink of water and enjoy this win. We got a plane to catch.
0: Awesome. See you guys. Thanks.
1: Sal Frelick scores the winning run. Jackson Churio drives it in. And the Brewers are heading out west with a 2-0 series lead. Need to win one more to get to the NLCS. For a third time since 2018. We'll be back in just a moment. This crowd is still in a frenzy on the Brewers Radio Network.
3: Miller time. People think it just happens, but that's not true. 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Forget the couch. 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
1: 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Well, I think we've had an opportunity to catch our breath here, Lane. But what do you got for our totals for this one?
2: Well, the Brewers finished with 4 runs, 5 hits, 3 errors. They left 7. The Padres, 3 runs on 5 hits, 2 errors, and they left 8. McGill, the winner. He's 1-0. The loss goes to Mason Miller. That's one of the headlines of the conclusion of this game, that the Brewers get to Mason Miller in the ninth inning. He is 0-1, of course, in this NLDS. It took 3 hours and 14 minutes in front of 41,683, a sellout here today for game 2 of the NLDS at American Family Field. And if I can just say something real quick, we do this job. It's so much fun. We get to be here every single day and follow this team. And your dream is to get to narrate big moments. And not to embarrass you, Jeff, but, man, great job with that big moment. You absolutely nailed it. You captured the moment, and you just deserve some kudos for it. So there you go, pal.
1: Thanks, buddy. Appreciate you. How about a Smart 18 player of the game?
2: Well, Jackson Churio, obviously.
1: Duh.
2: But I'm going to give Christian Yelich an award, too, because his double broke up a perfect game in the fifth inning at that point. King had gone 4 2/3, had not allowed a base runner, and then the walk to start up the rally in the ninth inning as well. Christian Yelich had his fingerprints all over this game here today.
1: It was really impressive. It was a captain's game.
2: Yeah,
1: for Christian Yelich.
2: Absolutely.
1: No doubt. Smart 18. 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Well, we have no idea who is going to be pitching in game number 3, but we know that the Brewers will have a 2-0 series lead against the San Diego Padres when we resume this series at Petco Park. We'll have the on-deck show built by Menards at 8:05 Central Time on Tuesday. Game time at 8:35. Again, Padres and Brewers, game number 3. Both starters are to be determined. Josh Maurer has the Pottawatomie Casino Hotel postgame show coming up in just a matter of moments. So for Josh, for Lane, for Kent Sommerfeld, I'm Jeff Levering saying good night, reminding you once again your final score. Brewers in walk-off fashion beat the San Diego Padres by a final score of 4-3. Enjoy your night. Rest up. Grow those fingernails back. You're going to need them on Tuesday night in San Diego. It can be a late night, too. This has been a presentation of the Brewers Radio Network.
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2: Bases full of Brewers. Here's the pitch. Line drive. Base hit up the middle. Yelich scores. Here comes Freely to the plate. The throw. Brewers win. Jackson Churio gives the Brewers a 2-0 series lead.
3: And the legend of Jackson Churio growing by leaps and bounds. One of the great comebacks in Brewers postseason history has sent them off to San Diego with that 2-0 lead, as Jeff said, and needing just one more for a return trip to the National League Championship Series. An afternoon we will not soon forget at American Family Field. 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Jeff, first and foremost, how's your voice feeling?
4: Oh, I feel great. How's your voice? You good?
3: I don't know
4: about my heart, but my voice is fine.
3: It didn't get as much workout in the last 20 minutes as yours did, that's for sure.
4: Well, I tell you, I chose my runs nicely. I hadn't had any runs scored in my innings in the first two games, so I guess I picked the right time to get my first two runs of the series.
5: Thanks for showing up.
4: Yeah. Gosh, you guys are doing all the heavy lifting for me. Thanks.
3: Everything that I had in my mind to talk to you guys about changed with one swing of Jackson Churio's bat.
5: You're like a writer starting their story over again.
3: That's right. Just
4: delete,
3: rewrite the lead completely. The lead is what Jackson Churio was today in the ninth inning, and I think, too, Jeff, in a larger sense, has been on the biggest stages for all 3 years of his career. Am I wrong about that?
4: No, not in the least. And the funny thing, we've talked about it a lot, the fact that he's 22 years old, right? And he is younger than any of the Rookie of the Year candidates in the National League. He just finished his third complete season of Major League Baseball. He is not even close to hitting his potential yet. That's the scary thing. He's so good. He just squared up 102-mile-an-hour fastball off of the best closer in Major League Baseball, arguably, and he was on every pitch in that at-bat. It was incredible to watch.
3: Lane, let me ask you about Jackson, in particular that at-bat, because he saw some fastballs from Mason Miller that, as Jeff said, he was on, but he didn't do anything with. Does it surprise you when he finally gets the count to 2-2 that he does turn one around?
5: No, not at all. Nothing that he does would surprise me, or I think anybody that's watched him over the course of his career. When he fouled the pitch off, that's when I knew, like, okay, here we go. It was reminiscent of Contreras' foul ball before the home run last night.
3: Yeah.
5: Where when he fouled the pitch off, it was like, okay, he got two by him early in the count. Now he fouls that pitch off. He was right on it. And it's like, if he tries to come back at him with another fastball, I think he's in trouble here. And he took the slider down. That was the key.
4: That was the pitch right there. The foul balls, he was on him, but taking that slider, that was the entire at-bat right there.
5: Because it changed what Miller wanted to do from that point on.
3: Yep. 4-3, the final. The Brewers trailed 2-0 in each game here in Milwaukee to start this National League Divisional Playoff Series. It was 2-0 going into the third when Churio tied it yesterday with a two-run home run. It was 2-0 going into the fifth here today, and they actually were being perfect gamed by Michael King, remember, going into the fifth inning, and then with two outs, King retired the first 14 batters that came up against him here today, but that just becomes a postscript for what happened. You know, this is such a

0: Perfect encapsulation, guys, of what this Brewers team has been all season long. They didn't play a perfect game, not by any stretch of the imagination. They made three errors. They gave up two unearned runs. It was uncharacteristic, but they kept battling and giving themselves chances. And Jeff, no more so than the way that they battled against Mason Miller just to give Jackson Chourio that chance.
1: Yeah, three walks. You had Yelich with a stolen base. Don't forget they scored an unearned run as well, taking advantage of a double error by Jake Cronenworth. Yeah. They called it a fielding error and then a throwing error as well. So those are the things that the Brewers have been taking advantage of all season long. It's been unreal.
2: And I thought that ninth inning was, for all the things you just said, there were things in that game that really weren't Brewers baseball. The errors, some of the other things that happened. But that ninth inning was back to pass the baton Brewers baseball, which, and you heard Sal Frelick talking about that. That's when the Brewers are at their best.
0: Great call, guys. See you in San Diego.
2: Can't wait.
1: We'll see you on the plane.
0: Brewers win it. 4-3. Here's Pat Murphy.
3: And Sanchez, you know, was just, and Vaughn just missed, clipped it. You know, he was really focused. But those guys have been through it. You know, all those guys have been through that type of situation. So what can you say? You know, we had so many guys come through, but you just look at little things like Sal coming through today, three times on base, big RBI single, two walks, the great throw to third that goes unnoticed, and then cutting that turn right there. That ball smashed that Chourio hit, and cutting that turn the way he did makes a difference in the game. You know, those are the little things, but so many great performances today. One of the favorite games I've been part of, and what's most gratifying is to see how many of our great fans came out to see that one and got to enjoy it themselves. And just happy for the club, happy for the city that they got to witness something so special.
4: Go to Russ on the far right.
5: Murph, you've been calling Jackson special since before he debuted at 20 years old. What we've seen over the last 2 years, what we've seen over the last three postseasons, are we seeing a transformation into something even more than that?
3: Well, he's starting to realize how he has to play the game, you know. As talented as he is, you know, he's still learning the game. And the way he played defense this year, you know, I don't know. I don't watch all the other left fielders the way I get to see Jackson, but he's played incredible defense, including today. He made good plays. But he's just coming into his own. And as a hitter, when he stays under control, you know, it's amazing. So he's I think, turning into a bona fide top flight player. Couldn't be happier for him because he brings it every day.
4: Stay in the third row.
6: Murph, to play all 27 outs and to always feel like you're in the game requires the confidence that you can come back at any point. What is it about this group that has that confidence to remain?
3: Yeah, they have a belief. You know, that's what it is. They have a belief. They set it out and, you know, look at Yelly today. You know, he could get down. He hit a ball 106 at 23, you know, and I'm learning that doesn't mean it goes out of the ballpark, but usually it does. Most 106 at 23 goes out, and to see the way he stepped up today against a really good ball club that, you know, their pitching is tremendous, their offense is great, but we didn't play special. You know, when do you see us make four defensive miscues in a game in the infield? Four defensive miscues. And, you know, there's a lot of, you know, Henderson didn't have his best. We gave up all those free bases. Sorry. Bless you, Dad.
0: His son sneezed. That's why Pat Murphy's saying bless you.
3: We gave up all those free bases. And we're lucky to stay in the game. And I attribute our pitching staff and making quality pitches to keep us in those games. But it's not like us to make those errors.
0: Yeah, it felt like that might be the story of the game. Those three Brewers errors, and it turns around in the bottom of the ninth inning as Milwaukee scores two and wins it 4-3 on Jackson Chourio's walk-off hit. Mm. By the way, Murph sneezed, and then he was telling his son to tell him, God bless you. I figure I'd paint the picture for you of what's happening up there on the podium. We're on the Potawatomi Casino Hotel.

0: Sawtelle postgame show as the Brewers win two thrilling one-run games at American Family Field in front of capacity crowds on both Saturday and Sunday. And they are within one victory now. They'll have three chances, if they need it, to get back to the NLCS. 4-3 today after 3-2 on Saturday night. All season long, the Brewers' homestands have been presented by Visit Milwaukee. The final out doesn't have to mean the night is over. Stay for the encore. 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We've got lots still to come. We'll preview Game 2 of the divisional series between the Braves and the Dodgers when we come back. 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
7: The 1-2 pitch. Swing and a miss. He struck him out. Got him with the changeup. Logan Anderson. Another 1-2-3 inning. He has retired the last eight that he's faced.
0: You heard Pat Murphy talking about Logan Henderson's outing here today, his first ever in the postseason. Well, he said he didn't have his best stuff, but you got to give him credit. After he walked three batters over the first couple of innings, he really dialed it in and ended up giving up just one earned run in five innings. There was an unearned run that scored in that fifth due to a couple of errors, but just two hits that were given up by Logan as the Brewers come back and beat the Padres in Game 2, 4-3 on Jackson Chourio's walk-off single with two out in the bottom of the ninth inning. This is the Pottawatomie Casino Hotel post-game show. The Brewers up 2-0 in their divisional series. The Dodgers trying to follow suit tonight in a game that's just about to get underway at Chavez Ravine. Try to go up 2-0 against the Atlanta Braves. They've got Blake Snell on the mound. Interesting that Dave Roberts, who went with the left-hander Skubal in Game 1, is going to go with the southpaw Snell for Game 2, and that means Yamamoto yet to appear in the playoffs yet, last year's World Series hero. The Braves were talking a lot. Would they use Chris Sale on short rest today? It seems like they will not. In fact, they're going to use the same opener that won Game 3 of the Wild Card Series against Philadelphia the other night, Ray Kerr, the journeyman left-hander. Again, that game is just about to get underway. Dodgers are up 1-0. The American League Series resume on Monday. The White Sox will try to go up 2-0 on Cleveland. That's at 4 o'clock Central tomorrow. And then the Rays try to take a 2-0 lead before they head to New York over the Yankees. 7 o'clock Central tomorrow night. Freddie Peralta and Cam Schlittler, the scheduled starting pitchers. Brewers 4, San

0: Diego 3. Boy, do we have some fun highlights to revisit when we come back. 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
0: The 0-1. Line drive to the left. Base hit Sal Frelick. Rounding third is Yelich. He'll come to the plate and score without a throw. Salvatore with the salvo opposite way, and it's 2-1 Padres. Brewers needed that. I mentioned that Michael King had retired the first 14 Milwaukee batters to come up against him. It was a 2-0 San Diego lead going into the bottom of the fifth when, with two out, Christian Yelich broke the ice with a double. And that hit by Sal got the Brewers back within one. They would win it ultimately 4-3 in the bottom of the ninth. Back on the Pottawatomie Casino Hotel post-game show. 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The Brewers had made two errors in the top of that fifth inning, and that is the reason that the Padres had taken a 2-0 lead. Ty France, two-out RBI hit in the first, made it 1-0. But first, an error on Bryce Turang, which is uncharacteristic of Bryce. That could have been an inning-ending double play, but runners on the corners. And then as Dustin Harris hit a fielder's choice, 4-6, the relay throw got away at first for another error. 2-0, San Diego became 2-1 as Sal Frelick got that hit, but the Brewers stranded a pair. In the seventh inning, San Diego added a big insurance run, unearned again. This time charged to Abner Uribe. It was courtesy of an error by David Hamilton. And then, with two outs, Manny Machado walked, and Ty France had his second two-out RBI hit of the ballgame. It was 3-1 Padres. And you knew with that great bullpen waiting at the back end, it was going to be challenging for the Brewers. It remained 3-1 going into the bottom half of that seventh. The Brewers finally got the final out on the base paths on that France RBI hit in the top of the seventh inning. Sal Frelick threw out Machado trying to go to third base. The bottom of the seventh inning, well, there was a single by Garrett Mitchell against the left-hander Yuki Matsui. And then after a deep flyout by Christian Yelich, Sal Frelick walked. That was it for Matsui. The hard-throwing right-hander Bradley Rodriguez got Cooper Pratt to hit into a fielder's choice, leaving runners on the corners for David Hamilton.
6: Here's a chopper to second base. Charging it is Cronenworth. Bobbles, throws to first.

0: Mitchell scores from third. Pratt ends up at third. And the Brewers are within a run. Hamilton will go to second on the error.
1: And Jeff talked about it. They later decided that was two separate errors on Jake Cronenworth. First for the bobble that allowed David Hamilton to be safe at first, then for the error that got him up to second. 3-2, but Chorio grounded out with second and third there against Bradley Rodriguez. You thought, was that the last good chance the Brewers would have? Down a run, but Mason Miller was coming in trying for a six-out save, and he looked great in a 1-2-3 eighth. But Trevor McGill, a perfect top of the ninth that included a Chorio leaping catch right at the left field fence on a drive by Tatis Jr. So still 3-2, San Diego, and Miller back out there. He got the first batter out, but then a walk to Christian Yelich, a walk to Sal Frelick, put the winning runs on base. Andrew Vaughn as a pinch hitter then flew out, and Pat Murphy went to Gary Sanchez. He pinch hit for David Hamilton and walked. It was a great plate appearance by the Kraken, and that loaded the bases for the Brewers' version of Mr. October, Jackson Chorio. We talked at length at the beginning here of the Potawatomi Casino Hotel postgame show about this at-bat that Jackson put up against Mason Miller. What a moment not only for the Brewers. This was a great moment in October for everybody that's a baseball fan, watching two of the best battle tooth and nail. And here's how it ended on a 2-2 pitch.
2: Bases full of Brewers. Here's the pitch. Line drive. Base hit up the middle. Yelich scores. Here comes Frelick to the plate. The throw. Brewers win. Jackson Chorio gives the Brewers a 2-0 series lead.
1: Unbelievable. Jackson Chorio now with 15 career postseason runs batted in. This was his 14th postseason game. The Brewers have come from two runs behind to win each of the first two games in this best of five series. Over the course of this season, $20,925 was donated to the MAC Fund as West Bend Insurance made those donations for 279 Brewers total doubles. Thank you to the friends at West Bend Insurance. West Bend, the silver lining. We'll come back and get you ready for Game 3 Tuesday night in San Diego. What a day here in Milwaukee. 4-3, Milwaukee gets the win on the Brewers Radio Network.
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7: 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These specials end October 6th. Leroy's in Fox Lake, Horicon, and Ripon. Remember, just like Milwaukee's baseball team, no one beats Leroy Meats.
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